0: ABC's Christiane Cordero.
1: That initial foul was no doubt controversial. A lot of rules analysts and certainly fans of the U.S. men's national team thought that it was not a legitimate call by the referee. But what has actually complicated matters is the fact that FIFA decided to change the punishment. Usually when a red card is issued, it's not really up for debate after that. And so the fact that FIFA has taken this somewhat unprecedented move, certainly highly unusual move, to change the punishment to effectively a warning hasn't sat well with people.
0: FIFA has addressed a lengthy statement detailing the process it took to address the issue. Well, Utah prosecutors are outlining their case against Tyler Robinson, accused of murdering Charlie Kirk. It's all part of a week-long preliminary hearing.
2: As one video of Charlie Kirk being shot was shown in court that only the judge and attorneys could see, the judge visibly jumped in reaction to what he was watching. On the witness stand on day one of the hearing, police officer Christopher Bagley described the moment of the shooting.
3: What did you hear again?
4: I heard a gunshot.
2: As graphic videos were shown to the judge, Erica Kirk left the courtroom clutching prayer beads. Alex Stone, ABC News, Provo, Utah.
0: The World Cup has been a bonanza not only for host cities but for gambling.
5: Kalshi, the biggest of the prediction markets, saw more than $31 billion in volume in June compared with $18 billion in May. Dune Analytics says that since the beginning of World Cup competition, Kalshi has handled $1 billion a day. Polymarket, which watched its volume fall in April and May, saw trading of $10.8 billion in June. By the way, France is Kalshi's odds-on favorite to win the 2026 World Cup. Jim Ryan, ABC News.
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0: Michigan and Ohio are reporting a growing number of parasitic infections. Cyclosporiasis usually spreads through food or water contaminated with feces. The source of the outbreak has not yet been identified. Hospitals across the country remain on alert for heat-related illnesses.
5: This is Jim Ryan. Millions will try to beat the heat with a box fan or ceiling fan. But the Centers for Disease Control and Prevention says that under some circumstances, that isn't a great idea. If room temperature rises above 90 degrees, according to the CDC, an electric fan can actually elevate the body's core temperature because it stops evaporating your perspiration. Jim Ryan, ABC News.
0: The weather isn't any better on the other side of the Atlantic. ABC's Tom Soufibridge.
10: What French officials are saying is that after that extremely hot weather we had here last month, and the fact that we're now into our third heat wave so far this summer, and remember, we're only in early July, the wildfire risk across this country is elevated. There have been red alerts issued in seven southern French regions, and temperatures in the coming days are only expected to rise further here in France and in other parts of Europe. Fire crews are also battling wildfires in parts of Spain.
0: France reported more than 2,000 heat-related deaths last week. Prince Harry has returned to the United Kingdom, but without wife Meghan Markle and kids. His plans to stay at Buckingham Palace changed last minute. Harry is attending a series of charity engagements. I'm Stephanie Officer, ABC News.
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12: Lulz of Aloft around 63. Tonight, under mainly clear skies, southeasterly winds around 5 miles per hour. Sunshine mixed with clouds at times. Tomorrow, high temperatures reach up to 86. Lulz of Aloft around 65. Tomorrow night, mainly clear skies. Upper 80s Wednesday with a chance of thunderstorms. Turning cooler Thursday with highs in the low 80s. Chance for storms continues. That's the weatherology forecast for AM 1300 KGLO. Right now, 81.
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1: Lulz of Aloft, around 63. Tonight, under mainly clear skies, southeasterly winds around 5 miles per hour. Sunshine mixed with clouds at times. Tomorrow, high temperatures reach up to 86. Lulz of Aloft, around 65. Tomorrow night, mainly clear skies. Upper 80s Wednesday with a chance of thunderstorms. Turning cooler Thursday with highs in the low 80s. Chance for storms continues. That's the weatherology forecast for AM 1300 KGLO. Right now, 81.
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14: No. I'm working. I'm 61 years old. I'm working.
15: Yeah, okay. Right. You said you're 61. Okay. I heard that. Yeah, okay.
14: Yeah, right. Sorry.
15: So that's
14: yeah,
15: okay. So
14: I'm
15: your question's what?
14: So I'm looking forward towards retirement, and I feel like I don't have a pension or anything, so I was thinking about investing in something that I could make money at, and I was looking at an Airbnb situation. I just wanted your opinion on those.
16: Mm. Well, have you ever had dreams of running a tiny hotel?
14: Yes.
16: Really?
14: I actually have.
16: You love that idea of changing the sheets and dealing with all the issues and the damage and the wear and tear from the party. That excites you.
14: Well, yeah. I don't know how big that, you're making it sound worse. I didn't think that all through.
16: I'm just kind of, I'm playing it up a little bit. But Airbnb has been marketed on social media as this, like, get-rich-quick hack, and you'll make 20 grand a month if you just do this. And the truth is, it's a lot of work. There's a lot of risk. There's a lot of vacancy and issues to deal with. And your money might be better off put into the stock market if you're trying to make, quote, passive income.
14: Mm-hmm.
15: This is
14: okay.
15: Not passive at all.
14: No.
15: You're running a hotel.
14: Yeah, I know that. I know, but I'm looking also for something to keep me busy in retirement. I'm not going to travel the world. I don't do that stuff. So I guess I'm a little worried about being bored.
15: Well, I think you do what you want to do. In real estate, there is a spectrum from... a hassle spectrum, and along the hassle spectrum goes the income. And so the higher the hassle and the more garbage and trash and weird people you have to put up with, the higher your rent. Okay, so let me give you an example.
14: Mm-hmm.
15: Some of the best rate of return on real estate is owning a trailer park. Fabulous return on investment, cash on cash. But you're running a trailer park.
14: Right.
15: Hello. Okay. I owned a bunch of lower income property in my 20s. Some of it was weekly rentals, about as close to Airbnb as you could have in those days. But it wasn't really they move in and out weekly. It's they paid weekly because they were irresponsible, so they didn't snort it or drink their paycheck over the weekend. They gave it to me on Friday, and that way they kept a place to live. And the weekly rentals were high hassle. Friday afternoon, lining up at the door of the office, paying us their weekly rentals. And we made seriously good money because we're renting it for 25-30% more than we'd rented it for by the month. But we had a lot of hassle because mm-hmm. of the type of clientele we were dealing with there. I mean, we're having to keep people from running prostitution and drug rings out of our houses, you know. It was a constant pain in the butt. Now, that's on one end of the spectrum. All the way over on the other end of the spectrum, You could buy a warehouse. It's called a triple net lease where they pay the utilities, they pay the taxes, they pay the insurance, and they send you a rent check that's much smaller. But you will never do anything except look up in the mailbox and see a rent check. They do the maintenance. You don't do anything. But you don't make nearly as much return on investment on a warehouse as you do on an Airbnb. But the Airbnb will work your butt off. You turn yourself into a maid changing sheets after a bachelorette party.
14: Mm-hmm.
15: No, thank you.
14: Okay.
16: The other part I'm seeing here,
15: I'm going to find a different side hustle.
16: I don't see the money to even buy the Airbnb in these numbers.
15: Yeah, where are you going to pay? How are you going to pay for it?
14: Oh, yeah, no, I'm not doing this right away. It's just, I'm trying to think of, you know.
15: Okay, I would buy some rental real estate if you want to buy some real estate and pay cash for it later on when you're ready to do this. If you did it 6 or 7 years from now, maybe you got $1 million, your half million has turned into at that point. And maybe you put $300,000 or $400,000 into a rental property, and that's part of your deal. And if you want something to do, just go open a small business. Have a side hustle.
16: That you can solve that you're the boredom without all of this.
15: Yeah. I personally, I'm just not a fan of the Airbnb. I think it's overhyped, overdone.
16: Well, the numbers are now showing there's an oversupply and not enough demand.
15: Well, in some areas, there's been legislation come out to stop them from happening.
16: Because your neighbors don't
15: allow you to run a hotel in the middle of a neighborhood. Because it's not zoned for it, and they're stopping it in some areas. So people that bought a house, got a big old payment on it, because TikTok told them to be an Airbnb landlord, then now they're screwed. So now, I'm not a fan. I'm not a fan. I if somebody wants to do that, and that's, you ought to do 10 of them, and you ought to just hire 4 maids that work for you and 3 repairmen, and you plan on being over there every week and plan on, have the cops on speed dial. And, then you've got your Airbnb ready, set, go. And that's what you're dealing with.
16: TikTok doesn't tell you that part.
15: The neighbors are going to call you. They're going to go, hey, the freaking music over there, hello, it's cranked up again. This is not a rock venue. It's a house. This is the kind of stuff you're going to deal with all the freaking time. Not a fan. Not a fan.
16: I've seen a lot of these videos, Dave, and I know exactly where Michelle got this from because people send me these videos saying, what do you think about this? And it's some couple going, we retired and we don't work anymore. We just own 17 Airbnbs and here's our numbers. We make $1 million a month and you can buy our course and we'll show you how to do it. So that's how
15: you're
16: these
15: making $1 million a month. Why are you selling a course?
16: That's the big question mark, everyone. Well, at least I have. Not everyone.
15: And the course is only $3,000, so
16: it's
15: I'm going to sidestep my $1 million income and I'll go over here and make sure for $3,000 I'm distracted.
16: This is a warning.
15: Untrue. Yeah, lied. You just lied.
16: They're selling you a dream.
15: A nightmare.
16: That's it.
15: Keep you up nights.
16: Mm-hmm.
15: Michael's in Miami. Michael, what's up?
17: Hi, Dave. Thank you for taking my call. I have an interesting dilemma. I'm trying to get some advice. Interesting thing is I work for a credit union, so I'm kind of thinking about what I would do. I recently moved from Jacksonville, Florida to Miami. I sold a house. It was free and clear. I didn't have any debts. And I bought a condominium here in Miami. Obviously, the lifestyle is a little bit higher, and the condo that I bought was $600,000. I have a mortgage right now of $154,000 because that's what was left after I sold my house in Jacksonville, and I'm contemplating whether or not I should pay the mortgage off with my investments, even though I would be paying taxes and capital gains on those.
15: 100%. I do it by nightfall.
17: Okay.
15: I've never had anybody, there's people that hate Dave Ramsey for almost everything. I mean, there's entire websites devoted to hating me. No one has ever complained that paid off their mortgage. Because I told them to. I've never had anybody call me back and go, oh, you're just so dumb, Dave. I've never heard that. They gripe at me about everything else. The Airbnb call we just got, we'll get hate mail for days from that, from some of you people that are all twisted up about that. Okay, that's fine. Get in line. But no one ever bothers us when we tell people to pay off their mortgage, man. I've never got anybody that said, don't do it. Dave's crazy. He doesn't know what he's talking about. I paid off my mortgage and then I went broke.
16: It can't happen.
15: Said no one ever.
16: Now, the key is, it sounds like he has non-retirement investments.
15: Yep.
16: And he can sell those. Now, hopefully it's long-term capital gains, which is going to be much lower than the short-term capital gains, taxed at ordinary income.
15: Sure,
16: so if that's the case, do the math. You go, okay, 15% of whatever the gain is I'll pay $20,000 and never have a mortgage again.
15: The other thing is this, Michael. The fact that you asked this question on a nationally broadcast podcast with 30 million people listening in tells me you desperately want to pay it off, and you just wanted somebody to tell you to do it. Do it.

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0: So 2 years ago, for the first time, George and I did an event called Investing Essentials, and we unpacked my personal playbook on investing, and that includes why I don't invest in some things, for instance, Airbnb, like we just talked about, and but other real estate that I do invest in, and why and how I choose that, and other things like mutual funds and why I do those and why I don't do other things. And we get into the detail, and George is really good at unpacking some of that stuff as well. We're going to do our third one ever. We've only done it a couple times. September 1st and 2nd, it's a virtual two-night event, Investing Essentials. It's the only place you get this information. We're going to go through the basics on investing for just a minute, and then we're going to go deep dive into this stuff. Tickets are $199. This year, we're going to unpack some stuff. We were just working on it earlier today. We're going to unpack some stuff on estate planning and some stuff on legacy and a few things like that that you guys have requested, because one of the things we always talk about around here, and people love to use that as their motivation, is why am I doing all these things so that I can change my family tree?
1: And what does that mean? We're going to get into the nitty-gritty, nerdy details. If you've ever wanted Dave, you know, with the formulas and the spreadsheets, this is your chance to really nerd out and learn some things.
0: Nerd Dave. There we go. Hey, RamseySolutions.com/events. 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Or you can click the link in the show notes if you're on podcast or YouTube. Lloyd's in Waco, Texas. Hi, Lloyd. How are you?
2: Hi, Dave. I'm doing very well. Thank you for taking my call. I hope you're doing well as also.
0: We are, sir.
2: Good, good. I'm a little bit nervous. I've never put our story out like this for anyone, but my wife was diagnosed with cancer, a rare cancer, 3 years ago, and we had a thriving business. I'm a lifetime entrepreneur. I've done lots of things, but we ended up about 6 months after we found out about her cancer, we were able to sell our business and make some really good financial deposits. And

0: plan. 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
1: Lulls up aloft around 63 tonight under mainly clear skies. Winds out of the southeast around 5 miles per hour. Sunshine mixed with clouds at times tomorrow. High temperatures reach up to 86. Lows around 65 tomorrow night, mainly clear. Upper 80s Wednesday with a chance of thunderstorms. Turning cooler Thursday with highs in the low 80s. Chance for storms continues. That's the weatherology forecast for AM 1300 KGLO. Currently 79.
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4: This is Clint Thomas, your State Farm agent in Mason City. 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
2: Lulz up aloft around 63. Tonight, under mainly clear skies, winds out of the southeast around 5 miles per hour. Sunshine mixed with clouds at times. Tomorrow, high temperatures reach up to 86. Lulz around 65. Tomorrow night, mainly clear. Upper 80s Wednesday with a chance of thunderstorms. Turning cooler Thursday with highs in the low 80s. Chance for storms continues. That's the weatherology forecast for AM 1300 KGLO. Currently, it's 73 degrees.
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6: From ABC News, I'm Stephanie Officer. Life-threatening flooding inundating the Northeast, putting more than 60 million Americans on alert. That as extreme heat builds in the West. ABC's Melissa Griffin.
7: This rain really kicked out the heat. We had scorching temperatures in the Northeast all holiday weekend long, but now it's settling in the Southeast. This is what it will feel like this week across parts of the Carolinas. It feels like 110 by Thursday in North Charleston. But in Orlando, Florida, 100 to 105 degrees 3 days in a row. This continues into the weekend. Extreme heat risk there for the Southeast and for the Southwest.
6: In New York City, a seaplane making a hard landing in the East River. ABC's Gio Benitez.
8: The Kodiak 100 seaplane with 8 people on board skipping across the water and then crashing down around noon on Sunday.
9: Basically, we hit the water and then we went up and then we like bounced back down.
8: 16-year-old Chloe Todd filming inside. She and her grandma, Otta, taking the flight home from the Hamptons.
6: New technology targets leadfoots and reckless drivers.
10: Virginia now allows cameras in crosswalks and stop signs, a bill by State Senator Angelia Williams-Graves.
11: They will turn on when they sense the car approaching and not slowing down. The goal is for people to obey the rules of the road.
10: Virginia is also first in the nation to put a device in the vehicle of chronic speeders. Go over the speed limit, the brakes are applied. A mother who lost her son to a speeding crash says this would have saved him. Wayne Cabot, ABC News.
6: George E. Johnson, the magnate behind Johnson Hair Products, died today. He founded the company in 1954 and turned it into a multi-million dollar business, featuring brands like Ultra Sheen, Afro Sheen, and Classy Curl that revolutionized black hair care. In 1971, Johnson's company became the first black-owned company to trade on the American Stock Exchange. He also sponsored Soul Train. Johnson died of natural causes. He was 99. 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
12: John Jenkins has written a book called Summer of 71, 5 months that changed America. John, last segment we were talking about how Nixon introduced a price freeze for 90 days. How did that go? Explain that, because does that mean gas prices didn't move for 90 days? If you had a business, you couldn't charge anything more than what you charged for 90 days? How was that even constitutionally legal?
13: That is exactly what happened. That's exactly what happened. And this is how it occurred. To go back, so inflation was raging and building before Nixon became president. Nixon was elected in 1968. I'm writing now about 71, but Nixon comes in 69, in January of 69, and he's already inheriting a problem from the previous administration. Does this sound familiar, right? So he's inherited this, and the Democrats are, Nixon's a Republican. He, for the first time in literally over a century, he's a president who comes in and he does not have either the House or the Senate behind him. So he's a Republican president with a very heavily Democratic Congress. And the Democrats, in order to deflect, this is This is just great political history and also great political strategy and political theater. The Democrats, in order to deflect in Congress, in order to deflect

0: to go. So we had pulled up to the wrong club, and they just let us walk right in. It was people there couldn't have been any nicer. They couldn't have been any more friendly. They were very nice to the kids. It was really very sweet. But we were in the wrong club. So we quickly got back in our car and drove away before they arrested us. But it's always nice to know that you can sort of crash a big old fancy country club there if you have to. We got to the right club. They couldn't have been any nicer. We went to the snack bar. It was a very fine club. Went to the snack bar. It was all good. Went down to the ocean. Had fun. Kids loved it. But it was really funny. We were in this highfalutin club. And they just let us walk right in. Turns out we were in the wrong club. It just goes to show you, all you have to do is act like you belong, and 9 out of 10 times you'll be able to walk right in. So there you go. There's my story on vacation. 1-844-2-McGraw. 1-844-262-4729. I'll shut up. We'll come back. Phone calls, text messages, all straight ahead. America at Night. Back in a moment.
1: Call now. 844-262-4729. That's 844-2-McGraw.
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7: From ABC News, I'm Stephanie Officer. The U.S. men's soccer team lost that high-stakes match Monday to Belgium 4-1, but it did not come without high drama. After FIFA delayed the red card suspension of their star striker, Folarin Balogun played, critics raised questions after President Trump intervened on his behalf. ABC's Christian Cordero.
8: The fact that FIFA has taken this somewhat unprecedented move, certainly highly unusual move, to change the punishment to effectively a warning hasn't sat well with people, even with some people who are U.S. men's national team supporters, but certainly it has not sat well with Belgium. They unsuccessfully appealed the decision. FIFA essentially said you had nothing to do with the red card itself, although they are certainly affected by this decision that FIFA recently made.
7: In some parts of the Northeast, 3 inches of rain an hour with more than a half a foot of rain in some spots. In New York and New Jersey, power knocked out to thousands, ABC's Matt Rivers.
9: Up to 8 inches of rain in spots, drivers inundated near Philadelphia. And in the Pittsburgh suburbs, a 12-foot sinkhole opening up on a road right in front of a hospital. Overnight, storms packing high winds took down trees all over New York City. Even light rail service was disrupted because of so many trees on the tracks.
7: And staying in New York City, a seaplane making a hard landing in the East River. ABC's Gio Benitez.
10: The Kodiak 100 seaplane with 8 people on board skipping across the water and then crashing down around noon on Sunday.
11: Basically, we hit the water and then we went up and then we like bounced back down.
10: 16-year-old Chloe Todd filming inside. She and her grandma Ada taking the flight home from the Hamptons.
7: Well, donut lovers and cookie lovers unite. Krispy Kreme and Girl Scouts of the USA are combining some of their most popular flavors for a limited run starting July 7th. New donuts include Thin Mints, Lemon Ups, and Coconut Caramel. 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
7: Federal health officials say four infants have been sickened with botulism across three states after consuming Nara Organics whole milk organic powdered infant formula. The formula was recalled in June after three other babies developed botulism. They say the recalled products should be thrown out. Health officials are investigating the cause of a parasite spreading in two states.
14: Cyclospora cases are about 13 and a half times higher than on average in Michigan. There are nearly 700, says an official from the Michigan Department of Health and Human Services. That's up from 300 cases reported last Thursday. In Ohio, there were 177 cases July 2nd, says the state health department. Typically, both states report 50 cases a year. Officials say it can take a week or two between exposure and symptoms appearing. The one-cell parasite usually spreads through food or water contaminated with feces, says the CDC.
7: That is ABC's Chuck Sievertson. Two gold rings thought to be about 2,000 years old have been unearthed at an archaeological site in western Thailand. The Thai government says they were found with human bones. One was engraved with characters believed to be Brahmi script, an ancient Indian writing system. You know it's not the same as it was. As it was, Harry Styles has broken the Guinness World Record for the longest residency for a series of concerts at Wembley Stadium. On Saturday, Styles wrapped 12 sold-out shows and thanked his former One Direction bandmates for being a part of his journey. I'm Stephanie Officer, ABC News.
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1: Lows dip down to about 63 overnight under mainly clear skies. Winds out of the south around 5 miles per hour. Mainly sunny skies. Tuesday, high temperatures reach up to 86. Partly cloudy skies. Tuesday night, lows dip down to about 65. Upper 80s Wednesday with a chance of thunderstorms. Cooler Thursday with highs in the low 80s. Chance for storms continues. That's the weatherology forecast for AM 1300 KGLO. Currently, it's 70 degrees.

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6: 32.

0: to sink a Democratic Socialist candidate.
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0: I'm Joan Jones.
2: Charlie Kirk's widow faces his alleged killer in court. I'm Clayton Neville.
3: President Donald Trump says he's building a granite helipad on the White House South Lawn. I'm Josh Boak.
4: Four people, including a police officer, were killed in a shooting in Ohio. I'm Julie Walker.
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3: Good morning. We have a sky that is cloudy and 67 degrees. Here's a look at local news this hour for the KGLO Newsroom. I'm Bob Fisher reporting. 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In the news this morning, Clear Lake's assistant fire chief is calling on city leaders to push state lawmakers to bring local control back for cities to regulate fireworks. Now, the legislature passed a law last year that loosened the restrictions on setting off fireworks on July 3rd and 4th, preventing city councils and county board of supervisors from banning and limiting the use of consumer fireworks that are more restrictive than state regulations. Mike Keefe, who is a former investigator for the state fire marshal's office, asked the city council at their meeting last night to be a spearhead agency to develop a coalition of government officials to push for the repeal of the law. Keefe says fire departments across the state are not in favor of the new law. He says he's willing to offer any help to city leaders in pushing for the change to be made.
4: Talk to them, I'll talk to them, because it's got to get done. There's just no excuse for it. And I just think it's got to stop. I'm hoping you guys will take it upon yourselves and as a council and mayor to get this thing done. I'll help you any way I can. I've seen too much of it. I don't think we need it anymore. When my daughter told me, she said, Dad, probably the only thing that's going to happen is that one of those tents or two of those tents blow up and kill somebody. That's what changed the fireworks law in Iowa years ago in Spencer. You know, that's what caused it. And unfortunately, it's going to happen again before somebody decides, you know, this is stupid.
3: Now, fireworks have been illegal in Iowa for over 70 years after a fireworks explosion in Spencer in June 1931 caused a young boy dropping a sparkler into a fireworks display on Main Street, destroying 80 businesses. North Iowa Area Community College broke ground on Monday on their initiative to build new baseball and softball stadiums with synthetic turf and lights, along with a new athletic facility that will provide year-round indoor practice space for NIAC student-athletes. NIAC President Joel Pedersen says after over a year and a half of planning, he's excited the project is underway. He says it's a project that will help keep student-athletes here in North Central Iowa instead of heading to other community colleges.
5: But our students at NIAC, we have a strong reputation in everything we do, and I think it was we were ready to take it up another level in our student-athletes because those same student-athletes fill our dorms and allow us to do things. So I think it's just a matter of everything we do at NIAC, do it at a high level, and oftentimes it starts with facilities. And so I just think it's going to be one of those things when Coach Egger brings a lady a student athlete, young lady on campus, we used to not necessarily showcase this because it needed work. And so now they're going to see this when they pull in and their parents. And so you put that on top of high academics and the support we give our students, sky's the limit for us.
3: Pedersen hopes this is the first of many needed projects for the campus. Besides the updated baseball and softball stadiums, the plan includes upgrades to the school's soccer venues as well as the state-of-the-art field house that include year-round training for all athletes, including the addition of indoor golf simulators and open turf space for indoor golf practices, competition, and gathering space for athletes in the broader community. It's 5 years in prison for a Mason City man accused of breaking into a Kensett home and stealing firearms and credit cards. A criminal complaint states that law enforcement was called to the 500 block of Maple Street in Kensett after the report of a burglary that had taken place on November 13, 2024. The homeowner showed an officer an empty gun safe in a bedroom that had visibly been forced open. The owner said over 15 firearms and a stack of credit cards have been removed from the safe. A copy of the home security video showed two males entering the home through the garage wearing face masks. 39-year-old Andre Smith was charged with secondary burglary, a Class C felony. Smith was part of a plea deal last month, pleaded guilty to third-degree burglary, a Class D felony. District Judge Dieter Schroeder sentenced Smith last week to 5 years in prison. He also had his probation revoked for three sex offender registry charges. In Cerro Gordo County, he must now serve a total of 15 years in prison when adding the sentences in those cases. Democrat Josh Terek says this is a dangerous time to be an Iowa farmer, and Terek pledges to push for breaking up ag industry monopolies if he's elected to the U.S. Senate. O.K. Henderson with more in this report.
6: Turek, a state representative from Council Bluffs, toured a central Iowa century farm where crops, cattle, pigs, and poultry are raised. Turek says without quick action on a variety of fronts, farms will get bigger and rural Iowa will continue to shrink.
7: It legitimately looks like a vacuum cleaner has gone through these rural communities. We're going through a second farm crisis right now.
6: Craig and LaVon Griffin, who hosted Turek, say it's growing harder to be an independent farming operation with grain prices below the cost of production and meat packers reluctant to buy livestock that aren't raised under contract for the meat packer. Turek told the couple he backs country of origin labeling for U.S. meat. He says Congress should be forced to stay in Washington until a farm bill is passed, and he pushed to roll back tariffs that are driving commodity prices down. Turek also backs restoration of just expired production tax credits for wind turbines and solar installations, which Turek says have been a secondary source of income for some farmers. Radio Iowa, I'm O.K. Henderson.
3: Turek faces Republican Congresswoman Ashley Hinson in the race for Iowa's open U.S. Senate seat. Republican Senator Joni Ernst announced last September she would not seek a third term. Head of the Iowa Biodiesel Board says producers are welcoming an executive order meant to streamline the process of claiming a tax credit for producing low-emission fuels, but there's still uncertainty. Grant Kimberly says some of the larger biodiesel producers are in a better position to claim the 45Z credit, but smaller independent producers have to work through a third party to sell the credit and often have to wait several weeks and in some cases up to a year to get paid. While the industry has had a few difficult years, Kimberly says he's cautiously optimistic about the future. Almost all of the Iowa biodiesel plants that were idle at this time last year are now running. He says it was a challenge holding on to highly skilled workers through a period of low demand.
8: I would say most of the biodiesel producers held on to their core staff, at least, so they are able to operate and run, but to operate at a more highly efficient level and at a and to try to maximize their capacity in a better way, they'll need a bigger workforce, and so that's going to take some time.
3: Kimberly says the Energy and Transportation Department still need to finalize rules for quantifying the greenhouse gas reductions of biofuel production and determine exact credit eligibility. President Trump signed the executive order dubbed the Regenerative Feedstock Rule last month. Now, the Department of Agriculture announced last month it would provide farmers and landowners in 22 counties, including a handful of North Central Iowa counties, more incentives to plant cover crops and add streamlined buffers to improve water quality. Ag Secretary Mike Dank says all the counties in the Greater Des Moines watershed are in the Greater Des Moines watershed. It's hoped the program will hold soil and nutrients in fields and out of waterways.
9: We know we need more cover crops. We need to double cover crop acreage in those 22 counties. And there's been some counties in that area that have lower rates of adoption. So this is an area that needs some focus, some special attention, if you will, and an enhanced incentive.
3: The Des Moines Water Works instituted a ban on lawn watering at a time this spring and said its nitrates of the water were high and the treatment plant couldn't keep up. The plant serves Des Moines and the surrounding metro area. Next says other aspects of the program will be announced in the coming months. More details about precision nutrient management incentives are expected this fall. Funding comes from the Farm to Faucet package signed into law in June and includes low-interest loans to communities upgrading drinking water and wastewater treatment plants. The counties that are involved in the initiative that provides farmers and landowners more incentives to plant cover crops and add streamlined buffers includes Winnebago, Wright, as well as Hancock counties. Many Iowans have heard how important it is to have a will, but an advanced care planning manager urges everyone over the age of 18 to also have a medical power of attorney. Registered nurse Denise Nicholson and Amplify Health by Gunderson says, "It's not an easy conversation to have, and people never think it'll happen to them, but it's an important legal step." Nicholson says too many articles talk about advanced care planning as being for end of life.
10: They talk about it 65 or older, but at any given time, 18 and above, we could have a medical emergency, accident or illness, and someone's no longer able to make their own medical decisions. So I like to refer to it more as how do I want to live? Not so much how do I want to die.
3: The document allows an adult to give another person the power to make health care decisions on their behalf. Medical power of attorney isn't just for senior citizens, and Nicholson says it's crucial for anyone of legal age. She says once you turn 18, if you've not planned ahead, there's no longer a legal medical decision maker for you should there be any type of an emergency. And Iowa's 2025 Teacher of the Year, we recently talked with the State Board of Education about her travels throughout the state. Alyssa Bloom of Sioux Rapids says she learned there needs to be more done to educate students on the careers available to them. She would ask students about careers and says the majority could tell her what their parents do. But they could tell about the teaching because they work with teachers every day, and they could tell about people associated with athletics, and that was kind of the limit to the number of careers that most students could tell her about. Bloom says her findings among Iowa students are typical of students nationally.
11: In global studies, the average student's typically only aware of about 6 to 10 different career options. Bottom line is giving students opportunities to explore different pathways and build transferable skills can help them experience success in multiple career pathways. We know that many of our students today will be working in career areas that do not exist today, or that they will change careers several times throughout their adult life.
3: Bloom is an agriculture teacher in the Sioux Central Community School District and says she often talks to people who don't know you can take classes about agriculture in high school. Bloom says she believes every teacher can be a career-connected educator with a little training. That's a look at local news this hour. From the KGLO Newsroom, I'm Bob Fisher reporting. Coming up on 616, we'll take a look at weather next.
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0: shower and storm activity basically to the west of Highway 69 over in the Algoda, actually over in Algoda Bancroft, westly reaching in towards the Britt area. And those, let's zoom on the radar here. That's besides a little storm northwest or northeast of Ida Grove, south of Storm Lake. That's really the only activity we're going to see here in North Central Iowa today, or at least this morning at this point. So some storms moving in from the west here in the next hour or so will be impacting Mason City and Clear Lake. It's got 86 for a high today. That slight chance, that scattered shower chance here early, and then otherwise it'll be partly to mostly cloudy. Tonight, partly cloudy, although 66, 88 for a high tomorrow. Maybe a slight chance for a scattered storm late. Better chance for scattered storms Wednesday night, although 66. Thursday, scattered storms likely. It's only, well, it's the verbiage of the forecast is scattered storms likely, but it says only a 35% chance. Otherwise, cloudy with a high of 81. Thursday night, slight chance for a scattered shower. Otherwise, partly cloudy, although 62. Slight chance for a scattered storm, otherwise partly cloudy with a high of 82 on Friday. Looking ahead, the forecast, partly cloudy on Saturday and Sunday with a high in the mid-80s. And Monday, near 90 for a high with a sunny sky. Currently in Mason City, a southwest wind at 7. The relative humidity is at 90%. And the barometric pressure is on the fall to 30.12 inches. So we have cloudy skies. We're at 67 degrees here at your hometown news station, AM 1300 KGLO, streaming live online as well at KGLOAM.com this morning. And we're going to take a look back at the how the farm market numbers ended up yesterday here from Brownfield in just a couple of moments. Of course, after the bottom of the hour, we'll have more ag news coming up as well, as we will have the KGLO Farm News with Helena McNamee at about 6:40. We'll have Iowa Ag Business News with Mark Dorenkamp at Brownfield about 6:35 or so this morning. And then, of course, later on the hour, we'll have a look at sports. About 6:50, we've got the Iowa Business Report Daily Edition, as well as Success Trudel coming up as well here just in the next 10 minutes here on KGLO as we are at 6:20.
1: Soybeans and corn were higher Monday. Cattle and hogs finished mixed. I'm John Perkins with a Brownfield Market Update. 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Soybeans are sharply higher on fund and technical buying. The USDA's national crop rating was expected to show the impact of recent heat and flooding in some key growing areas. There's been more talk about new export demand from China, but nothing surfaced as of yet. August beans are up 47 and three quarters to 1184. September is up 45 higher at 1181. August meal is up $7.40 at $3.1290, and August soybean oil is 99 points higher at $67.76. Corn was higher, monitoring conditions during the pollination phase, expecting some hit from recent weather. Extended forecasts are questionable, but a heat dome in some western growing areas is possible. September corn was up 15 and a quarter at 438 and a quarter. December was 16 and a quarter higher at 457 and three quarters. And wheat was higher. Wheat conditions in parts of Europe are being hit by hot, dry weather, and global production is expected to decline overall. USDA's supply and demand numbers are out Friday. September Chicago is up 14 and a quarter at 614. September Kansas City was 11 and a quarter higher at 649 and three quarters. September Minneapolis wheat on Monday was up 10 and three quarters at 629 and a half. Live cattle were mixed and feeders were down, watching the direct markets. August live was 12 lower at 239.10. October was up 35 at 234.65. Also picking up some pressure from the strength in corn. August feeders were down 12 at 360.50. September was 60 lower at 357.87. And hogs were mixed, mostly up on spread trade, technical buying, and the firm midday move in pork. August was 22 lower at 98.52. October was 55 higher at 82.57. Megan Grebner has your full look at the cash livestock markets after this brief break.
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1: 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Box beef was lower on light demand for moderate offerings. Choice down 59 cents at $3.86.48. Select was $1.56 lower at $3.65.87. Estimated cattle slaughter was 103,000 head. Cash hogs had no comparison Monday with moderate negotiated purchases. The five-day rolling average for barrels and gilts at the National Daily Direct is 97.21. It's 97.39 for the Iowa, Minnesota, and 97.38 for the Western Corn Belt. Pork values were firm, up 19 cents at 96.25. Hams, butts, and loins were all higher, and estimated hog slaughter was 468,000 head. I'm Megan Grebner for Brownfield.
2: Hey, everybody. The Twins welcome in the Cleveland Guardians. First of three big games at Target Field in the American League Central, and we hope you'll join us tonight. Chris Atterbury, I'll be there alongside birthday boy Dan Gladden. As the Twins and the Guardians clash, Taj Bradley's going to pitch. We'll be on the air at 6 o'clock. We'll be playing baseball at 6:40. And we hope you'll be with us right here on your home for Twins baseball.
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4: Wall Street now. The Big Three stock averages opened the week with gains. The NASDAQ composite surging 1.1%. The S&P adding 0.7%. The Dow Jones gained 156 points to close above 53,000 for the first time. Oil prices ticked up slightly overnight in reaction to new saber-rattling between the U.S. and Iran. Brent crude is now back over $72 a barrel. Gasoline, meanwhile, is averaging $3.79 a gallon, down a nickel in the past week, according to AAA. Despite a drop in jet fuel prices, consumers are still paying higher airfares. They have no one to blame but themselves, says the Wall Street Journal, as travelers continue to book trips, driving up demand and keeping fares high. There were no floor traders shouting out buys and sells, but the Texas Stock Exchange began operating Monday in Dallas as part of a staged launch. Livestock trading is expected to begin Friday with a small group of securities, according to TXSE. Jim Ryan, ABC News.
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7: 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Here's Chris Whitting.
8: Jim figured he was an important guy. As a business owner, Jim demanded the best. Sure enough, folks rolled out the red carpet wherever he went. 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Not one European bank would honor his check. It turned out to be an insult worth millions, because rather than get mad, Jim began thinking hard and realized it was a common problem. 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Chances are if you travel, you've used Jim Fargo's creation. He named it the Traveler's Check. It made his company, American Express, a legendary giant of business. 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
6: This is the Iowa Business Report Tuesday edition, presented by Iowa History Journal. The July-August issue features a cover story on the famous novel and film State Fair, set in Iowa. 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Josh Carter is Associate SBA Administrator for the programs.
13: This is an incredible office within the SBA. It's focused similar to our other programs that are focused on getting capital to small businesses through loan guarantees. We are focused on getting capital to small businesses through private equity, private credit, and also a program that is focused on innovation within the government called the SBAR program. So two main programs, the Small Business Investment Company program, which is essentially a program where we lend money to private equity and private credit fund investors that then get that money to small businesses. And then the SBIR program, which is focused on getting R&D dollars to small businesses in topics of interest to the U.S. government. So the Department of War is the largest, NSF, HHS, and other agencies that spend a lot of money on R&D. So it's really exciting to be a part of these programs because you see how capital gets directly to small businesses and drives innovation in our economy.
6: More with Josh Carter of SBA on the Iowa Business Report this weekend on many of these stations. The Iowa Business Report is presented today by Iowa History Journal. Six issues a year filled with stories of Iowa's amazing past. More at iowahistoryjournal.com. I'm Jeff Stein for the Iowa Business Report.
14: ABC News, I'm Sherry Preston. President Trump has just arrived in Turkey for meetings with NATO leaders. Also on the agenda, meeting tomorrow with Ukrainian President Volodymyr Zelensky. ABC's Karen Travers is traveling with the president.
15: The expectation is Zelensky's going to be pushing for more missile interceptors. Zelensky said it is critically important that the world at this NATO summit comes out with strong decisions.
14: President Trump spoke with Russia's President Vladimir Putin for an hour and a half on the 4th of July. New section. Sexual assault allegations being leveled against Maine Democratic Senate candidate Graham Platner, and now many who have been supporting him are calling on him to leave the race. Day two of the preliminary hearing in Utah, where prosecutors are laying out evidence against Tyler Robinson, the man accused of killing Charlie Kirk. Thousands of nurses at Brigham and Women's Hospital in Boston threatening to go on strike tomorrow over pay and health insurance. This is ABC News.
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17: The dispute before the Supreme Court arose from a disagreement over a property tax exemption. The Pung family was assessed a tax debt of just over $2,000. Despite their established record of tax compliance, the county initiated foreclosure proceedings on their home, which the county had assessed at almost $200,000. The county liquidated the home at a public auction for $76,000 and returned about $74,000 to the family. The constitutional question was whether just compensation under the Fifth Amendment's takings clause was to be measured by fair market value or a forced auction price. The majority held that the auction price serves as the proper baseline, choosing government efficiency over an owner's right to be fully compensated. Justice Thomas, while agreeing with the majority, critiqued this approach.

0: Judge, noting the county ignored historical common law limits. Traditionally, sovereigns had to exhaust personal property first and could only seize land proportional to the actual debt owed. For rural landowners facing tax foreclosures, it's the price the property brings at the foreclosure sale less the tax debt that controls, which could be a lot less than market or assessed value. This has been the Agricultural Law and Tax Report. I'm Roger McGowan.
1: Thanks, Roger. 633 here at KGLO as we take a quick check of the forecast before moving into Iowa Agribusiness News from Brownfield. Mark Dorenkamp with that. And we have Lena McNamee. We will have her KGLO Farm News coming up here in just a little bit as well. But forecasts for Mason City, Clear Lake, and all of North Central Iowa here for the next 7 days looks like this. It will be a sky that is cloudy throughout the day. We'll see some scattered showers and storms this morning. Once again, we see on the radar some showers and storms over by Algoda and Bancroft and just to the west of the Hancock and Winnebago County line, the heavier activity. We do see some showers over Britt at this hour as well, and western half of Hancock and Winnebago counties as well. So we'll see those move through, and then we will have a partly to mostly cloudy sky for the rest of the day. 86 for a high, winds out of the southwest at 5 to 10. Partly cloudy tonight, 66 for a low, south winds at 5 to 10. Slight chance for a scattered storm late Wednesday, otherwise partly cloudy with a high of 88, southwest winds at 8 to 15. Scattered storms likely on Wednesday night, a low of 66. About a 40% chance of storms on Thursday with a high of 81. Thursday night, slight chance for a scattered shower, otherwise partly cloudy, a low of 62. Friday, partly cloudy with a slight chance for a scattered storm with a high of 82. Saturday, 84 for a high under a partly cloudy sky. Sunday, mostly sunny with a high of 87. Monday, sunny with a high of 89. In Mason City, we have a cloudy sky. We're at 67 here at KGLO.
2: Brazil retaliation. Hello, everyone. I'm Mark Dorenkamp with Agribusiness News on Brownfield. It's the 100th anniversary of Pioneer. This 100-year milestone wouldn't be possible without farmers, Pioneer reps, and employees. Several agriculture groups are encouraging the U.S. Trade Representative to impose a 25% reciprocal tariff on Brazilian ethanol.
3: We need to have access to their markets just like they have access to ours.
2: National Corn Growers Association First Vice President Matt Frostick tells Brownfield, the country has had an 18% tariff on U.S. ethanol imports since 2023.
3: We're trying to mitigate those tariffs that Brazil's put on our ethanol, trying to get that more of a level playing field, whether it's the tariffs themselves or how our ethanol is viewed out in the world market versus theirs.
2: The Renewable Fuels Association is also calling out Brazil's national biofuels policy, which they say disproportionately impacts U.S. ethanol producers from receiving accreditation. The USDA's national corn condition rating held over the past week as soybeans dipped slightly. 67% of U.S. corn is in good to excellent condition, with 16% of the crop silking. 64% of soybeans are good to excellent, down 1%, with 34% blooming. North Iowa farmer April Hemis tells Brownfield corn is already tasseling.
4: You know, the old grandpa adage, knee-high by the 4th of July, and I have tassels everywhere.
2: She says her earliest corn was planted before April 20th.
4: And looking beautiful. We've got those nice rains, and then now this hot, humid weather, and boy, does the corn love it.
2: The USDA and Small Business Administration have launched a new effort to help farmers push back against costly regulations. In a media release, the SBA says the Memorandum of Understanding aims to combat lawfare that targets the ag industry and rural communities. The agency says the agreement allows producers to report burdensome regulations while helping federal agencies identify problem areas. And a new report from the University of Illinois suggests rural Americans are concerned about the impact of data centers. Mark White, a professor in the Department of Ag and Consumer Economics, says electricity costs were the leading concern among survey respondents. He tells Brownfield many rural residents were also worried about farmland being used for data centers.
5: The challenge with some of the data centers is that when you build them, they're not things that can kind of easily be removed. You can't just easily return the land, agricultural land, when they've maybe outlived their lifespan.
2: White says respondents also suggested the overuse of water needs to be addressed.
5: For communities, it's really just make sure you do your due diligence and ask all the right questions. Whether it's the questions about power generation usage or water usage or zoning and land use or, the tax implications.
2: The results concluded rural residents are more concerned about the potential impact of data centers than urban and suburban.

0: residents. I'm Mark Dorenkamp with Brownfield Ag News.
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6: Hey everybody, the Twins welcome in the Cleveland Guardians. First of three big games at Target Field in the American League Central, and we hope you'll join us tonight. Chris Atterbury, I'll be there alongside birthday boy Dan Gladden as the Twins and the Guardians clash. Todd Bradley's going to pitch. We'll be on the air at 6 o'clock. We'll be playing baseball at 6:40. And we hope you'll be with us right here on your home for Twins baseball.
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0: 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Up first is the weekly Iowa Crop Progress and Conditions Report. Farmers had 4.2 days suitable for field work during the week ending July 5th. This is 0.6 days less than last year when there were 4.8 days suitable for field work. Topsoil moisture condition rated 1% very short, 10% short, 71% adequate, and 18% surplus. Subsoil moisture condition rated 3% very short, 16% short, 65% adequate, and 16% surplus. Corn silking in Iowa reached 8%, which is 5 percentage points behind last year. Corn condition rated 78% good to excellent. Soybeans blooming reached 37%, which is 3 percentage points ahead of last year. Soybeans setting pods reached 3%, which is 5 percentage points behind last year. Soybean condition rated 74%, good to excellent. Pasture condition rated 73%, good to excellent. Rod Bain and USDA meteorologist Brad Rippey talk more on the condition ratings for the region's two major row crops.
1: Intense heat over Midwestern growing areas over the past week appears to have produced little to be concerned about from a corn and soybean crop condition perspective. USDA meteorologist Brad Rippey says for corn for the period ending July 5th.
2: The good news is that there were absolutely no changes in the overall U.S. corn condition for the week ending July 5th. Steady as a rock at 67% good to excellent and 8% very poor to poor. That is just a little below last year's numbers when we were sitting at 74% good to excellent and 5% very poor to poor.
1: While for the U.S. soybean crop condition for the same time period.
2: Just like corn, we see very little change in the overall condition. We did see a 1 percentage point drop for soybeans good to excellent, now 64%, down a point from last week. 8% very poor to poor, no change from a week ago. And that compares favorably to last year at this time when the crop was 66% good to excellent and 7% very poor to poor.
1: I'm Rod Bain reporting for the U.S. Department of Agriculture in Washington, D.C.
0: And now on to the weather summary provided by Justin Glisson, the state climatologist at the Iowa Department of Agriculture and Land Stewardship. A ring of fire pattern around the periphery of the persisting heat dome brought several days of active weather, with thunderstorms delivering significant rain totals to northwest, central, and northeast Iowa. Some stations reported nearly 250% of normal, which represents more than 2 months' worth of rainfall over just 36 hours. Unseasonably warm temperatures held on with the warmest conditions in eastern Iowa. The statewide average temperature was 79 degrees, 6 degrees above normal. Weekly precipitation totals ranged from no measurable amounts at multiple southern stations to 10.99 inches in Polk City, which is in Polk County. The statewide weekly average precipitation was 2.53 inches, which is more than double the normal. You can find this weekly report available on the USDA's website at nas.usda.gov. Up next is our weekly United States Meat Export Federation update. South Korea's imports of Australian beef have already hit 90% of their safeguard volume, meaning tariffs on the Australian product will soon jump to 24% through the end of the year, according to U.S. Meat Export Federation Vice President for Asia-Pacific, Jihei Yang.
3: Australian beef has become more price competitive due to the tight U.S. beef supplies, and importers moved early to secure frozen lean beef in anticipation of an early safeguard trigger. As of June 30th, about 93% of the safeguard volume had been utilized, and the safeguard is expected to be triggered by mid-July this year. In the past, the safeguard period after the trigger was relatively short, so importers generally continued without major adjustment. But this year, the market may need to manage nearly half a year of chilled beef demand after the safeguard trigger.
0: This provides a strong opportunity for U.S. chilled beef.
3: Now, nearly 90% of the 125,000 metric tons imported through May was frozen. So the greatest impact is expected to be on Australian chilled Wagyu and chilled grain-fed beef product. As a result, U.S. beef is expected to gain the most opportunity in retail chains. The major retail chains and e-commerce channels have already begun securing U.S. chilled beef in preparation for large-scale promotion after the Australian beef safeguard is triggered.
0: Korea is seeing growing interest in prime beef cuts, but not the ones typically sought by U.S. consumers.
3: Mostly chuck eye roll, top blade, rib finger, boneless short ribs, so most of the Korean barbecue items are sold in prime.
0: Starting this year, U.S. beef now has tariff-free access to South Korea. 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
10: Ebola is a deadly illness that is quickly spreading through Central Africa. Right now, the risk of contracting Ebola is low in the United States. However, there is a major risk if you are traveling to impacted regions like the Democratic Republic of Congo and Uganda. If you're traveling to an area where there is an outbreak, check the CDC and the WHO websites to assess your risk. According to experts of the American Medical Association, Ebola is transmitted through bodily fluids of a person or animal infected with the virus, so you'd need to be in close contact with someone who's already infected. While it's unlikely that you'll need to cancel your travel plans if your destination is unaffected by Ebola, be sure to check with the CDC or WHO for the most updated information. And if at all possible, consider changing locations if you're headed to an Ebola hotspot. With this Medical Minute, I'm Alex Stone.
9: KGLO. Time for a look at KGLO Sports at, well, we're coming up on 6:50. North Iowa Community College broke ground on Monday on their initiative to build new baseball and softball stadiums, the synthetic turf and lights, along with a new athletic facility that will provide year-round indoor practice space for NIAC student-athletes. NIAC Athletic Director Ryan Flickinger says it is a need for the campus.
11: Investment in this is huge for our kids. I mean, at the end of the day, you know, we've been playing softball in this field out here for quite a while. You know, no power, no electricity. The challenges we have with, you know, playing, trying to play softball in North Iowa in the winter, or just in the spring, coming out of winter. And another big thing for us is having the baseball team play on campus. You know, it's great. Roosevelt Field has been great for us. Mason City has been great to us. We've had a great partnership, but it was time. I mean, we have a tough time getting faculty and staff to come out and the students to come out and support baseball because it's, you know, a 15-minute drive into town, you know. So this is really, really big for our student athletes, and excited for the opportunities that we're that could bring the both baseball and softball program.
9: Look, at your sense, it's a facility that will not only be used by student athletes on campus, but it'll also be open for high school baseball and softball teams to use in the summer months.
11: We got a great partnership right now at Top of Iowa Conference. We recently, in the last couple of years, I don't know if you know the structure has changed at the Top of Iowa. Okay. And now they need us more than ever for a lot of neutral site hosting. And we want to expand on that with baseball and softball when we come to that opportunity. But also, too, I envision kind of what the Waterloo Bucks used to do and then what Principal Park used to do. When there's no games there, go online, fill out a time. If you want to play a neutral site game here, when there's no field work, it'll only take 4 or 5 people to operate a home event, you know. So I'm really hoping that we can capitalize on that once again, just to have people come see our facilities, but also serve a purpose for North Iowa baseball and softball.
9: Flickinger says having true fields would be a big help when it comes to scheduling, not having to worry as much about field conditions.
11: And that's what's going to be big. I think 99% of the time a baseball and softball schedule changes. It's just the nature of the beast, and even if it's in summer ball. But the nice thing about it is like, if as long as it's not pouring or lightning at the time or snowing at the time, we're going to play. You know, obviously temperature dependent, depending on what coach or what umpire maybe want to do. But we're going to play. We're going to play baseball and softball here, and it's going to allow us time on our field and be less on the road, too. Our kids go through a grueling schedule in the spring because of all the travel that had to go south. Now, we're still not going to play probably baseball and softball in February, maybe. But the hope is to play a little earlier than the end of March, early April. Hopefully we can play more mid-March, get a few games here, less time on the road, just better for academically for our student athletes too.
9: And Flickinger says the support for the project has been key to getting it done.
11: I think this has just been awesome to have the support of Joel when he started here. We meshed right away, when I met with the board, foundation board, and the school board, like, they were hungry for this. And this is what is so exciting about it, is they see what this could do for NIAC and how big this can be, not only for athletics, but just the drive into NIAC as people come visit campus and the community events that we have and all the community we have here. This is going to be impressive when they come in. And I just think it's going to be just a great overall atmosphere for NIAC in general, just for through recruitment and for our student athletes when they come visit.
9: It's NIAC Athletic Director Ryan Flickinger. During the KGO Low Morning News at 7:05, we'll hear from NIAC President Joel Pedersen about the project. Softball regional first round play started last night at 1A and 2A, and in the Class 1A, West Central beat West Hancock 8-7. West Central will be at Newman tomorrow night in the regional quarterfinals. Sedans go over North Iowa 17-0. They'll travel to Starmont. Riceville over Lake Mills 13-12. They now head to North Butler. Rockford over Northwood Kins at 6-5. They'll play at Turkey Valley on Wednesday. 2A Region 1, Belmont Clemmie beat Clarion Guildfield Downs 10-0. They'll be at West Marshall on Wednesday. South Hamilton over South Hardin 11-5. 2A Region 8, it's West Fork over Central Springs 10-2, and Hudson over Nashua Plainfield 3-0. 14th-ranked at 3A Clear Lake softball team split a doubleheader at 15th-ranked at 4A Waverly Show Rock on Monday night. The Gohawks edged the Lions 5-4 in the opener, but the Lions came back in the nightcap with a 9-3 win. Clear Lake finishes the regular season with a 25-6 record. They will host Forest City in the opening round of regional play on Thursday night. It's game you hear over on AM 1490 and 96.7 FM KRIB and KRIBAM.com, starting with the pregame at about 6:40. Moving to baseball now, Mason City clinched the Iowa Alliance Conference North Division baseball title on Monday night with a sweep over Ames. Owen Rickers picked up the win in the opener with a 7-1 victory, pitching a complete game on only 74 pitches. Gabe Reese picked up the win in the nightcap as the Riverhawks had a 10-0 victory. Reese on the night had 6 hits, including a home run and 3 runs batted in. Mason City picks up their 30th win of the season. They're now 30-8, and they finished 14-2 in the conference, a game ahead of Fort Dodge. The Riverhawks travel to Des Moines Roosevelt for a doubleheader today to wrap up the regular season. Then they'll host Ames once again on Friday night to the opening of substate play. Other regular season baseball last night, it was Waverly Show Rock over Clear Lake by a score of 9-1. Baseball district semifinals tonight, classes 1A and 2A. These are 7 o'clock starts in 1A, District 3. It'll be West Hancock at Newman and Bishop Garrigan at Lake Mills. In 1A, District 5, it's Belmont Clubby at St. Ansgar and Riceville at North Butler. 2A District 3, it's a doubleheader at Pocahontas, as the early game will have Eagle Grove and Forest City. The nightcap at McLaren Goldfield Downs at Pocahontas. 2A District 5, they had their games postponed from Friday night last week to last night, so they're going to go back-to-back nights. Last night they were in Denver. The district semifinals tonight in Waukon. As Osage beat North Fayette Valley 5-2, they'll take on Waukon in the late game tonight. Denver beat Crestwood 9-3. They'll take on New Hampton in the early game at 5 o'clock tonight in Waukon. The final 3A and 4A Radio Iowa Iowa High School Baseball Coaches Association baseball rankings are released on Monday. In 4A, Sioux City East is on top, followed by Cedar Rapids Prairie, Indianola, Waukee, and Cedar Rapids Kennedy in the top five. 6 through 10, it's Johnston, Pleasant Valley, Waukee, Northwest, Urbandale, and Cedar Falls. In the 3A, Dubuque Walnut is on top, Marion, Carlisle, Cedar Rapids, Xavier, and North Polk in the top five. They're followed by Western Dubuque and Solon, MOC Floyd Valley, Waverly, Shorrock, and Assumption of Davenport. Iowa State men's basketball coach T.J. Otzelberger says that the faces may change, but the standards never will. ISU's in the midst of summer workouts after losing several key players of a team that was 29-8 and made it to the Sweet 16 of the NCAA tournament.
4: We want tremendous buy-in. We want to build culture, chemistry, cohesion, you know, those guys' relationships every single year. We want to be a team that really competes for that unity based on time spent together, whether that's meals, you know, practices, workouts, time at the apartment, those sort of things. So we always want to make that investment. And this time of the year, we always want to grow, closer as a team.
9: Otzelberger says summer is a time to establish how they play.
4: We always want to establish a standard in work habits, how we dress, how we walk, how we talk, how we conduct ourselves, how we treat people, what we're going to do in the classroom. So that will always remain consistent. And then when it comes to the basketball piece, we're always going to want or we're going to demand a standard of effort and excellence and energy and commitment to doing winning things.
9: Otzelberger says every team is different in terms of strengths.
4: There could be differences between this point guard and that point guard, or this foreman and that foreman, or is this team better offensively, defensively? All those things come to fruition, and there's so much we're all learning each and every day. But what I can say is from a, you know, connected standpoint, from a standards, and then from an effort, those things will always be constants, and we'll never waver on those being the, you know, the most important things that we accomplish and that we take on this time of the year.
9: Otzelberger has led the Cyclones to 3 trips to the Sweet 16 in 5 seasons as the head coach. And civil sports out this month. Summer games have a final registration deadline by the end of the day. Corey Kennedy is an Iowa Games spokesman.
12: The final registration deadline for badminton, billiards, cross country, diving, disc golf, racquetball, youth soccer, which is a big one, so get your teams in, cycling, and target archery, as well as swimming and horseshoes.
9: And that's Corey Kennedy of the Summer Iowa Games. NASCAR star Chase Elliott hopes to return to the winner's circle at the Iowa Speedway in August when the Cup Series returns for a third straight year. Elliott finished third in the inaugural Iowa Corn 350 in 2024 and finished 14th last year. He won at Iowa back in 2012 as a 16-year-old, but he took advantage of a late mishap to win a NASCAR K&N Series race.
13: That's been a long time ago. I remember the leaders kind of crashed each other there with a couple laps to go. I was kind of just the person that was there waiting in third, and they had a mishap, and I was able to sneak by and win.
9: Elliott says it was a big win at that point in his career.
13: We had not run very well throughout a lot of those K&N races, so that was nice to get a win. It wasn't exactly how I wanted to do it, but it was still good to get a win. And like I said, it had been a little bit of a rough go that year, so it's nice to get over the hump.
9: And Elliott says a repay of more than 2 years ago made the Iowa Speedway different than it was in 2012. The Iowa Corn 350 is Sunday, August 9th. Twins and Cleveland started 3-game series tonight here on KGLO, 6 o'clock pregame, 6:40 the first pitch.
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15: from ABC News. I'm Sherry Preston. President Trump has landed in Ankara, Turkey, where he will attend this week's NATO summit. The White House hoping to keep the pressure on European countries to pony up more money and to smooth over past differences. ABC's Karen Travers is there.
16: The administration is really framing this as a chance for a rebranding of NATO, in a sense, kind of this NATO 3.0, as they're calling it. They're really trying to focus this summit on the idea that they want European countries to play a bigger role in the defense of the European continent. The U.S. ambassador to NATO, Matt Whitaker, said last week, they remain a proud NATO member, but we have responsibilities elsewhere in the world as the world's only superpower.
15: Iran fired at least two missiles at commercial ships in the Strait of Hormuz overnight. There are reports one was hit, complicating the already shaky ceasefire. The man accused of killing Charlie Kirk in court on Monday and will be again today as a judge was shown videos of the shooting that took Kirk's life.
17: Some videos so disturbing, the judge visibly flinched as he watched the moment Kirk was assassinated. Supporters of the Kirk family in the courtroom, who could only hear the audio, brought to tears.
15: ABC's Kana Whitworth. As of yet, the new world screw worm hasn't affected the price of hamburger, the cost of which is still relatively high compared to past years.
18: Agriculture officials now confirm 32 cases of the parasitic larvae of the screw worm fly infesting livestock in a dozen Texas counties and a dog in New Mexico. And while the price of ground beef is nearly $7 a pound, industry analysts say it has nothing to do with the new world screw worm, and everything to do with lower production and steady consumer demand.
15: ABC's Jim Ryan in Dallas-Fort Worth. Big storms in New Jersey overnight in Camden near Philadelphia, where fast flooding led to several stranded cars. Half a foot of rain was too much for the roof of a BJ's wholesale there. It collapsed. 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
15: Four people shot and killed, including a police officer, after the gunshots were fired during a domestic dispute in Ripon, Ohio, not far from Akron. A suspect shot a woman and her 13-year-old daughter. Officers responding came under fire themselves. One of them, 54-year-old Sergeant Scott Reese, later dying of his wounds. This neighbor lives near the home where it happened.
21: You don't think about the danger they're in every day until something like this happens. And they're heroes, and we appreciate them keeping our community safe.
15: He says he is thinking of the policeman's family. Tilly Norwood, the AI creation put out last year, getting ready for her film debut. The company that made her says it's producing a film. However, they also say they're using human directors, writers, and editors to create it. Health officials continue warning us that a stomach bug is hitting a couple of states hard.
22: Cyclospora cases are about 13 and a half times higher than on average in Michigan. There are nearly 700, says an official from the Michigan Department of Health and Human Services. That's up from 300 cases reported last Thursday. In Ohio, there were 177 cases July 2nd, says the state health department. Typically, both states report 50 cases a year. Officials say it can take a week or two between exposure and symptoms appearing. The one-cell parasite usually spreads through food or water contaminated with feces, says the CDC.
15: ABC's Chuck Sievertson. Feeding more class divide in the air, a couple of big airlines, including United, are planning to expand premium cabins and add luxury perks, but only for those sitting in the best seats. Sherry Preston, ABC News.
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9: 70 degrees under a mostly cloudy sky. Good morning. Here's a look at local news this hour. 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Clear Lake's assistant fire chief is calling for city leaders to push state lawmakers to bring local control back for cities to regulate fireworks. The Iowa legislature passed a law last year that loosened the restrictions on setting off fireworks on July 3rd and 4th, preventing city councils and county boards of supervisors from banning and limiting the use of consumer fireworks that are more restrictive than state regulations. Mike Keefe, who is a former investigator for the state fire marshal's office, asked the city council at their meeting last night to be a spearhead agency to develop a coalition of government officials to push for the repeal of the law.
0: I think it's time to do that. I think it's nuts that we're sitting here and having five or six tenths of fireworks in the state of Iowa and in the city of Clear Lake and Mason City. It's time to repeal that law. I think it tells you how popular it was in the first place because the governor had to go around and turn and introduce legislation, get legislation passed that doesn't allow the city of Clear Lake to enforce their ordinance. You can shoot them here in Clear Lake in the 3rd and the 4th. To me, that's overreach for the state of Iowa government. It should have never happened. It needs to be fought, and I think we have to develop it only by having cities and towns do it.
9: Keith says fire departments across the state are not in favor of the new law.
0: I can't think of a town in Iowa that's willing to stand up there and say, no, I'm all in favor of fireworks, and I want more of it here in the state of Iowa, I want to shoot more, and I don't think you're going to find a fire department that's going to go along with it. And I'm sure Mike could get up and say the same thing. I don't think there's a police department in the state of Iowa or law enforcement that's going to get up there anywhere and say, you know, I want more fireworks in Iowa. It's just a great thing for me because I can send our officers to 12,000 more calls every day during the 4th of July. I think it's time.
9: Keith says several communities across the state have complained about the state overreach and want to see the law change.
0: And I think the only way it's going to happen is if somebody, a city, even Clear Lake, whatever it takes. I know that Cedar Falls, I know Waterloo, and I know Des Moines, Iowa City, and Cedar Rapids really never wanted this to happen at all. They didn't want it here. It was forced upon them, just like everybody else. And I just don't see that we can't fight it. And it needs to be someone from the town to take that opportunity and run with it.
9: Clear Lake's Mayor Mark Ebling says he heard a number of complaints from people who were disturbed by people shooting off fireworks during the city's fireworks display.
1: I've had several people comment to me about fireworks being lit off while the show is going on, which is a bit of a deterrent when a lot of people donated very generously to the endowment fund, so those fireworks didn't go away.
2: Fortunately, the state took away some of our local control and some of that stuff, too.
1: I'm well aware of that, and it is unfortunate. Yeah.
9: Keith says he's willing to offer any help to city leaders in pushing for the change to be made.
0: If you want me to talk to them, I'll talk to them because it's got to get done. There's just no excuse for it. And I just think it's got to stop. I'm hoping you guys will take it upon yourselves and as a council and mayor to get this thing done. I'll help you any way I can. I've seen too much of it. I don't think we need it anymore. When my daughter told me, she said, Dad, probably the only thing that's going to happen is that one of those tents or two of those tents blow up and kill somebody. That's what changed the fireworks law in Iowa years ago in Spencer. You know, that's what caused it. And unfortunately, it's going to happen again before somebody decides, you know, this is stupid.
9: Fireworks have been illegal in Iowa for over 70 years after a fireworks explosion in Spencer in June 1931 was caused by a young boy dropping a sparkler into a fireworks display on Main Street, destroying 80 businesses. North Iowa Erie Community College broke ground on Monday on their initiative to build new baseball and softball stadiums with synthetic turfs and lights, along with a new athletic facility that will provide year-round indoor practice space for NIAC student-athletes. NIAC President Joel Pedersen says after over a year and a half of planning, he's excited the project's underway.
3: Our student athletes deserve this. We have the perfect spot for it, where it's just going to be just something that's going to catch people's eye with recruits, and honestly, it's also going to be for all of Region 2. So if there's a game that's rained out or we do a tournament, we want high school students to come experience this, and then hopefully they become NIAC Trojans. So it's just kind of one of those moments that you kind of think of in leadership, but really it should be about everybody else. And I sometimes get to have the attaboys as president, but it doesn't happen with everybody else not doing their job.
9: Pedersen says it's a project that will help keep student athletes here in North Central Iowa said of heading to other community colleges.
3: But our students at NIAC, we have a strong reputation in everything we do, and I think it was we were ready to take it up another level in our student athletes, because those same student athletes fill our dorms and allow us to do things. So I think it's just a matter of everything we do at NIAC, do it at a high level, and oftentimes it starts with facilities. And so I just think it's going to be one of those things when Coach Eger brings a lady, a student athlete, young lady on campus, we used to not necessarily showcase this because it needed work. And so now they're going to see this when they pull in and their parents. And so you put that on top of high academics and the support we give our students, sky's the limit for us.
9: Pedersen hopes this is the first of many needed projects for the campus.
3: Hopefully I'll be able to unveil in the next couple of months a full facility study that we've been doing over the last 2 years for main campus. And we just have a lot of areas we want to upgrade, to remodel. We have strong buildings, we have a strong infrastructure, but I think in this day and age, you really have to have a little bit of a wow factor when students or parents come on campus, because you're competing against great high schools, great facilities, other community colleges. And I think there's just an opportunity for us to just, like I said, take main campus up a little bit, use branding opportunities, and so hopefully we can share more about that soon.
9: Besides the updated baseball and softball stadiums, the plan includes upgrades to the school's soccer venues, as well as a state-of-the-art field house that will include year-round training for all athletes, including the addition of indoor golf simulators, an open turf space for indoor golf practices, competition, and gathering space for athletes in the broader community. It's 5 years in prison for a Mason City man accused of breaking into a Kensett home and stealing firearms and credit cards. A criminal complaint states that law enforcement was called to the 500 block of Maple Street in Kensett after the report of a burglary that had taken place on November 13, 2024. The homeowner showed an officer an empty gun safe in a bedroom that had visually been forced open. The owner said over 15 firearms and a stack of credit cards have been removed from the safe. A copy of a home security video showed two males entering the home through the garage wearing face masks. 39-year-old Andre Smith was charged with secondary burglary, a Class C felony. Smith, as part of a plea deal last month, pleaded guilty to third-degree burglary, a Class D felony. District Judge Dieter Schroeder sentenced Smith last week to 5 years in prison. Smith also had his probation revoked for three sex offender registry charges in Sarasota County. He must now serve a total of 15 years in prison when adding the sentences.

0: in those cases. 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
0: Good news here on your hometown news station, AM 1300 KGLO. We have a partly sunny sky and 70 degrees here in the 7 o'clock hour. Democrat Josh Terek says this is a dangerous time to be an Iowa farmer. He pledges to push for breaking up ag industry monopolies if he's elected to the U.S. Senate. O.K. Henderson with more.
3: Turek, a state representative from Council Bluffs, toured a central Iowa century farm where crops, cattle, pigs, and poultry are raised. Turek says without quick action on a variety, Craig and LaVon Griffin, who hosted Turek, say it's growing harder to be an independent farming operation with grain prices below the cost of production and meat packers reluctant to buy livestock that aren't raised under contract for the meat packer. Turek told the couple he backs country of origin labeling for U.S. meat. He says Congress should be forced to stay in Washington until a farm bill is passed, and he'd push to roll back tariffs that are driving commodity prices down. Turek also backs restoration of just expired production tax credits for wind turbines and solar installations, which Turek says have been a secondary source of income for some farmers. Radio Iowa, I'm O.K. Henderson.
0: Turek faces Republican Congresswoman Ashley Hinson in the race for Iowa's open U.S. Senate seat. Republican Senator Joni Ernst announced last September she would not seek a third term. Head of the Iowa Biodiesel Board says producers are welcoming an executive order meant to streamline the process of claiming a tax credit for producing low-emission fuels, but there's still uncertainty. Grant Kimberly says some of the larger biodiesel producers are in a better position to claim the 45Z credit, but smaller independent producers have to work through a third party to sell the credit and often have to wait several weeks and in some cases up to a year to get paid.
4: When you have to buy your feedstock every month and make sales every month, and then when you really don't get all your value for your sale immediately, you got to turn around and buy more feedstock, that makes it a very challenging cash flow situation.
0: While the industry has had a few difficult years, Kimberly says he's cautiously optimistic about the future. Almost all of the Iowa biodiesel plants that were idle at this time last year are now running. He says it was a challenge holding on to highly skilled workers through the period of low demand.
4: I would say most of the biodiesel producers held on to their core staff, at least, so they are able to operate and run, but to operate at a more highly efficient level and at a, and to try to maximize their capacity in a better way, they'll need a bigger workforce, and so that's going to take some time.
0: President Trump signed the executive order dubbed the Regenerative Feedstock Rule last month. Kimberly says the Energy and Treasury Department still need to finalize rules for quantifying the greenhouse gas reductions of biofuel production, determine exact credit eligibility. The Iowa Department of Agriculture announced last month it would provide farmers and landowners in 22 counties, including a handful of counties here in North Central Iowa, more incentives to plant cover crops and add stream-side buffers to improve water quality. Ag Secretary Mike Nagy says all the counties are in the greater Des Moines watershed, and it's hoped the program will hold soil and nutrients in fields and out of waterways.
5: We know we need more cover crops. We need to double cover crop acreage in those 22 counties. And there's been some counties in that area that have lower rates of adoption. So this is an area that needs some focus, some special attention, if you will, and an enhanced incentive.
0: The Des Moines Water Works instituted a ban on lawn watering for a time this spring, as it said nitrates in the water were high and the treatment plant couldn't keep up. The plant serves Des Moines and the surrounding metro areas. Nag says other aspects of the program will be announced in the coming months.
5: We want to keep working lands working, so we're talking about how can we incorporate cattle into the landscape and what does that look like.
0: The buffers must be maintained for at least 10 years to qualify for the funding. More details about precision nutrient management incentives are expected this fall. Funding comes from the Farm to Faucet Package signed into law in June.

0: to make decisions for us.
1: In her long career as a nurse, Nicholson says she's seen firsthand how smoothly things run when someone plans ahead, and sadly, what happens when there's no prior planning.
0: It can certainly ease the tension and the emotions surrounding it when no conversation has taken place. Everyone has their own opinion, and we can't hear from the patient, who is the most important person in the room, and so it can cause a lot of discord. And I have seen a lot of families pulled apart when planning doesn't take place.
1: Nicholson says she lost her dad last July, and he had been very verbal about his wishes. So the family is able to gather around him and have a beautiful experience, which is what she hopes for all families. And Iowa's 2025 Teacher of the Year recently talked with the State Board of Education about her travels throughout the state. Melissa Bloom of Sioux Rapids says she learned there needs to be more done to educate students on the careers available to them. She would ask students about careers, and she says the majority could tell her what their parents do.
2: Maybe a neighbor or a friend or relatives, right? They could tell me about teaching because they work with teachers every day, and they could tell me about people associated with athletics. That was kind of the limit to the number of careers that most students could tell me about, and I think maybe we can do better in that area.
1: Bloom says her findings among Iowa students are typical of students nationally.
2: In global studies, the average student's typically only aware of about 6 to 10 different career options. Bottom line is giving students opportunities to explore different pathways. And build transferable skills can help them experience success in multiple career pathways. We know that many of our students today will be working in career areas that do not exist today, or that they will change careers several times throughout their adult life.
1: Bloom says schools can do a better job of helping students look to the future.
2: Improving career-connected and work-based learning programming will help districts put better programming into place for students to gain more experience and to gain more knowledge about careers that are available to them instead of waiting until they get into college or graduated from college before they make a decision about what they want to do when they grow up.
1: Bloom's an ag teacher in the Sioux Central Community School District and says she often talks to people that don't know you can even take classes about agriculture in high school.
2: It shocks me that there are so many people in our state who still don't know that career and technical education program exists in Iowa. That includes agriculture, industrial technology, family consumer sciences, business education, health occupations, and so many other service areas.
1: Bloom says she believes every teacher can be a career-connected educator with just a little training. .721 as we take a look at weather here on KGLO. We talked about some showers in the western part of our listening area, and just looking at the radar, for the most part, those have dissipated. Might see a scattered shower or two around the western half of our listing area, but the radar looks fairly clear at this point. So those scattered showers in the forecast have passed along, it appears, at this time. Looking at the rest of the week, maybe some chances. Best chance for showers and storms on Wednesday night this week. Some scattered chances throughout the forecast as well. Temperatures will remain in the 80s and remain warm here. And or central Iowa for the next couple of days. Dip down a little bit Thursday and Friday, and then warm up again back through the weekend and into the beginning of next week. KGLO weather today, still a slight chance for a scattered shower this morning. Otherwise, partly to mostly cloudy with a high of 86. Winds in the southwest at 5 to 10. Tonight, cloudy, a low of 66, with a wind out of the south at 5 to 10. Tomorrow, about a 40% chance of a scattered storm late. Otherwise, partly cloudy with a high of 88. Southwest winds at 8 to 15. Good chance of thunderstorms tomorrow night, a low of 66. Thursday, scattered storms likely. Otherwise, cloudy with a high of 81. Thursday night, partly cloudy. A slight chance for a scattered shower, a low of 62. Friday, mostly cloudy with a slight chance for a scattered storm with a high of 82. Friday night, partly cloudy, a low of 63. Saturday, partly cloudy with a high of 84. Saturday night, mostly clear, a low of 64. Sunday, mostly sunny with a high of 87. Sunday night, clear, a low of 68. Monday, sunny with a high of 89. Record high for this date, 104, set back in 1980. The record low, 44, set back in 1984. Normal high for this time of the year is 83. The normal low is 61. Yesterday, we topped out at 84 degrees. Overnight low here in Mason City was 65. Picked up a trace of precipitation in the past 24 hours. Sunrise this morning was at 5:41. The sun sets this evening at 8:55. Around the region at this hour, skies more sunny in the western part of our listing area than in the eastern part. Partly sunny being reported in most locations across North Central Iowa this hour. As the temperatures range from 64 in Hampton.

0: And Forest City also at 64. It is 68 in Webster City and Iowa Falls and Clarion. It's also 68 in Charles City at this hour. 69 in Fort Dodge, and it's 70 in Algoda. Here at Radio Park is southwest wind at 13. The relative humidity at 84%. The barometric pressure is on the fall at 30.10 inches. So we have a partly sunny sky at Radio Park this hour. We're at 70 degrees. Award-winning local news, weather, and sports can be found online by heading to KGLOAM.com. From the KGLO Newsroom, I'm Bob Fisher with the KGLO Morning News. Coming up, we have a look at ABC Sports coming up here in just a couple of seconds, followed by look at the political minutes from ABC as well coming up here momentarily. We have the bottom line reports, the Iowa Almanac coming up after 7:30 this morning, and a little bit after 8:30 this morning, Pet of the Week, as Sybil Sukup from the Humane Society of North Iowa will join us to talk about the Pet of the Week, and I think they've got a special event coming up this week, the Humane Society as well, all here on KGLO.
1: No more Ronaldo, no more Americans. Good morning, I'm Jay Reynolds. The round of 16 continues to be the Achilles heel for Team USA. Last night, they commit crucial mistakes early. They wind up losing to Belgium 4-1. U.S. giving up a goal in the ninth minute. They did tie it at one, but Belgium retook the lead a couple of minutes later and never looked back. ESPN analyst Hercules Gomez says maybe the moment was just too big.
2: I went out and I said this team could play against Belgium physically, that they would give them fits. Where we mistook our evaluation of this team was psychologically and mentally, what they would do if they faced adversity. They weren't ready for the moment.
1: Last night, marking the fourth time in the past five World Cups, the Americans exited in the round of 16. The only exception, 2018, where they didn't qualify. Belgium advances in the quarterfinals on Friday in Los Angeles. They will face Spain. Spain scoring in the first minute of stoppage time in the second half for a 1-0 win over Portugal. It marks the 27th and likely final World Cup appearance for Cristiano Ronaldo. Baseball, Dodgers are the first to 60 wins this season. They get four RBI from Shohei Ohtani and a key RBI in the 11th.
3: Rushing swings, hits a ground ball. That's through into center. Dodgers win. Dalton Rushing walks it off. 8-7. Teoscar Hernandez scores. Rushing hit it up the middle, past the drawn in infield, and the Dodgers win their 60th game of the season.
1: AM 570 LA Sports, fifth walk-off win of the season for the Dodgers, and for Colorado, their 11th consecutive loss at Dodger Stadium. Giants rout Toronto 10-1, Diamondbacks an 8-0 shutout of the Padres. Mets outlast the Braves 7-6 in 10 innings. Royals pound the Phillies 15-1. Yankees get 8 innings of 4-hit ball from Cam Schlittler. New York beats the Rays 5-1. Nationals, a 12-11 win over the Astros, third game in baseball this season where both teams scored in double digits.
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6: These are your political insights from ABC News. President Trump heads to Turkey to meet with other NATO leaders, pushing Europe to invest more in defense. ABC's Britt Clennett.
7: Diplomats among NATO nations, they say that leaders, they are weighing fresh pledges of these, you know, advanced air defense systems and a multi-year support framework. But, you know, some allies have been slow to follow through and deliver on those earlier promises. So there's real uncertainty about how far they'll go this time.
6: Maine's Democratic nominee for Senate, Graham Platner, is denying a new allegation that he sexually assaulted a former girlfriend. ABC News has not independently verified the allegations. The woman told Politico Platner entered her home in 2021 drunk and forced himself on her.
8: Regardless of the inaccuracy of the reporting, but mindful of the political reality it will inflict, We are taking the time to reflect on the best path forward.
6: Federal judge rules President Trump's sweeping pardons of January 6th rioters do not apply to alleged pipe bomber Brian Cole Jr. I'm Stephanie Officer, ABC News.
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10: Hey, everybody. The Twins welcome in the Cleveland Guardians. First of three big games at Target Field in the American League Central, and we hope you'll join us tonight. Chris Atterbury, I'll be there alongside birthday boy Dan Gladden. As the Twins and the Guardians clash, Todd Bradley's going to pitch. We'll be on the air at 6 o'clock. We'll be playing baseball at 6:40, and we hope you'll be with us right here on your home for Twins baseball.
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13: ABC News, I'm Sherry Preston. NATO leaders gathering in Turkey, and President Trump has now arrived near the top of the agenda how to finally end the war between Russia and Ukraine. ABC News contributor and former State Department official Steve Ganyard says there are worries that Russia could be targeting other countries.
14: You're seeing gas lines in Moscow, Crimea, every gas station in Crimea apparently has been hit. So the way that Zelensky's going about this is to make the pain felt by the Russian people. This is why this is dangerous, where Putin may wag the dog and attack NATO somewhere around Poland, Latvia, or Lithuania in a way that sort of distracts the Russian people away from how poorly the Russians are doing in Ukraine.
13: Another hot spot, the Middle East, with a tanker in the Strait of Hormuz hit by an attack. A Paris court has just cleared the way for far-right leader Marine Le Pen to possibly run for president next year. The court softening her sentence for embezzling European Parliament funds. This is ABC News.
15: From Mason City to your hometown, we've got the information you need. 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
0: Superior Livestock's biggest sale of the year kicked off yesterday. It's their week-long Week in the Rockies. I'm Mark Oppold. Today's bottom line report. Superior's Week in the Rocky video auction originates from Steamboat Springs, Colorado. Over 240,000 cattle, calves, and bred stock will be offered before the gavel comes down on Friday afternoon. So it's a great market test, especially after heavy pressure in the futures here of late. August live cattle, August feeder cattle really have followed similar price paths of late. August live cattle 52-week high was set the first day of May, 251.65, and then near a free fall down to their low June the 4th, 235. Dates are the same for August feeder cattle. 52-week high came just short of the $380 level, but on the 1st of May, and then they hit their low, $340, also on the 4th of June. The difference, though, we do see August feeder cattle having a chance to climb higher than live cattle. This is the bottom line report. We'll be watching reaction to last night's weekly crop progress report. We think the grain trade can be supported for a couple of days in here as weather, again, looks more like July. I'm Mark Oppel, wishing you a profitable day.
15: Mason City to your hometown. We've got the information you need. Turn us on at home, work, and in the car. 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

0: 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To move along on this Tuesday morning here in North Central Island. And I know we heard about Big Boy yesterday going through the nation and ending up in Philadelphia. We're going to had a request to play that back once again this morning. So I thought before that became an ancient story, we probably would play that again. Or in case you missed it yesterday, in case you didn't join us, we're still enjoying the holiday and did not wake up early enough to listen to that feature yesterday about Big Boy from ABC News. So I thought we'd play it back here and hear about that big locomotive that the Union Pacific has that traveled through the country, including in Iowa, back in late May and early June, and ended up in Philadelphia for the 4th of July.
1: I spent the weekend in Philadelphia, home to America's origin story in so many ways, where the Declaration of Independence was first adopted. But I wasn't in Philly to study the Founding Fathers. I was there for something that hadn't even been invented yet in their time. I was there to see a train. This was the arrival of a train that had just traveled the length of the nation to be here, and people were excited, to say the least.
2: This is amazing. Awesome. Happy birthday, America.
3: On the 250th anniversary of America, to come to Philadelphia, you know, where everything was signed at, and see, like, the ultimate train. So
1: this is Union Pacific 4014, better known as Big Boy. To this day, it still has the distinction of being the world's largest operating steam locomotive. While several were made, 4014 is the only model left. And for the last several months, Big Boy has been chugging along on a nationwide whistle stop tour.
4: All right, I am in West Chicago this morning, where we are in a train yard.
1: Let's rewind to a few weeks ago. I'm in West Chicago, a suburb about an hour west of the Windy City, and seemingly everyone in town has shown up to see the arrival of Big Boy.
4: How long have you been sitting here?
5: Oh, since about 7.
6: Yeah, so I think this is my fourth time seeing it.
4: So it's got like a fan base, though.
6: Yeah, absolutely.
7: I've been around it before. I've been to Rochelle. I've traveled all over Illinois to see it before.
4: How old are you?
7: I am 12.
1: Now, despite showing up to this event with a newly purchased engineer's hat, I'm not exactly a train guy. Like, I could barely tell you the difference between a boxcar and a ball bearing, and honestly, I didn't quite understand the hype as hundreds of people lined up to see Big Boy. This line serpentined down several streets, over a bridge, and over into town. But then as I rounded the corner and saw this locomotive for the first time, I got it. Wow, this is gigantic. This is a huge black steam engine on these wheels that are about as tall as I am. I mean, I don't know quite how to describe just how heavy it looks heavy. One by one, train enthusiasts helped me understand why this hulking piece of equipment was more than just a model train.
4: And what can you tell me about Big Boy?
8: Well, basically, it helped America win World War II.
6: It is the world's largest steam locomotive. It was built in 1941 for the Union Pacific. They needed a bigger engine to escort trains up and over Sherman Hill over in Wyoming, very steep grade, and they needed a big engine for that, and 1940-1941 they received the Big Boys.
2: I mean, it was made to haul freight trains across the Rockies.
1: Without the railroad, you could argue, there is no America. Not the America we know, anyway, the one that stretches from sea to shining sea.
9: The West was settled by the railroads. People used to move in by horse and by wagon, and there was no roads in the late 1800s. It was the railroads, and especially the Union Pacific, that settled Cheyenne. I could keep on going all the way across.
1: That's Jim Venna. He's been working in rail for close to half a century and is now the CEO of Union Pacific. He says the ode to history is part of the reason for this tour across the country, heading from Northern California, Gold Rush territory, to Omaha, Nebraska, which Abraham Lincoln selected as the starting point for a transcontinental railroad, to Council Bluffs, Iowa, home to the famed Golden Spike Monument that celebrates the completion of this project that truly united these United States. But there's another point here, he says. It's to remind people that the railroad is not a relic of a bygone past. It remains more than relevant to a modern economy in ways that we can now scarcely comprehend.
9: We move close to 30 billion pounds of products that Americans use on a weekly basis. So you name it, from aggregate, from clothes, from chemicals, from heating oil, you name it, we're part of the supply chain.
1: So how does it work? What makes this machine powerful enough to inspire anyone with their wooden train whistle?
5: Can I get a good whistle?
10: Sure thing.
1: It's close. It's close. Soon we were leaving the block party and climbing aboard for the next leg of Big Boy's journey.
4: They've given me my high-vis vest. They've given me eye protection. They've given me ear protection. We're going to head up into this cab here for the next leg of this journey. Chicago bound.
1: My producer Jen and I climbed up into the cab.
11: Hoisting myself up here. Oh, man, this is tall. All right. And we are in the cab. Okay, we are in Big Boy.
1: And found a seat behind Ed Dickens, the engineer who restored this locomotive himself and now drives it around the country.
2: Well, we're inside the cab. This is where the crew operates the locomotive. You got a fireman over on the left here, engineer over on the right.
1: Ed looks the part. He's wearing overalls, a striped shirt, a red kerchief around the neck, and sweat on his brow. He's become a celebrity in the train world. More than once, I heard a child chittering, "There's Ed Dickens."
4: Do you like your job?
2: Oh, it's a wonderful job for all of us, you know. You could probably hear in the background. I mean, just listen to everybody, and you can feel the excitement and the buzz.
1: Everywhere you look inside, there are pipes and nozzles and levers, barely an electric button in sight. I'm warned not to step back too far, because right behind me, I realize, is what they call the fire hole.
2: Where you are standing right now, you're in proximity. That sheet of metal right there, that door, is about 300 degrees.
1: You can feel the heat radiating from the front of this compartment. Watching over it all is what's called the fireman, maintaining the fuel and steam pressure.
4: How hot is it right now?
12: It'll get upwards of 2,000 degrees. And then there's what's called a combustion chamber ahead of that, so there's a cavernous area that's, you know, 25 feet long.
4: So if I'm thinking of it like a pizza oven, just make it the size of a building. We're getting close.
12: Yeah, you can get a lot of pizzas in there.
1: The train hasn't moved yet, and we're already sweating. Whew, it's hot in here. I now realize why engineers drive with their heads out the window, partially because there's no cameras with which to see 100 feet in front of you where the train actually begins. It's also just to cool down with your head in the wind. But now it was time to say goodbye to West Chicago and head eastward.
4: We're going forward.
1: At one point, you can hear the dispatch team on the radio noticing the crowds.
13: A lot of people lined up just to watch a living legend run Metro 36.
14: Yeah, you're a celebrity.
1: They weren't kidding. For miles and miles, people were lined up near the tracks, waiting for Ed and Big Boy to come along. School classes came out and sat along sidewalks. Grandparents sat in lawn chairs, bouncing grandkids on their knees.
4: Is that super common, like what we just experienced with
2: Very.
4: All these people waving at you and like just grins plastered on their faces?
2: Very. You will see that all day.
12: Our eyes have probably contacted, viewed, observed, easily over a million people since we left Cheyenne just on this trip. If you include the West trip, it could be maybe as many as 3 million people.
1: I asked him flat out, what is it about this train, this route, this moment that draws people in?
2: People are looking for a human connection. And in the modern railroading, the locomotives and the windows are a little bit tinted. They're smaller. It's hard to see the human beings. There's a person in there somewhere, but you don't see him.
12: Right.
2: On this locomotive, the windows are large, we're prominent up here, we all dress traditionally. They want that human connection of what the locomotive is. Wow, can you believe those people get to do that? That's the way it used to be in years ago. You know, little boys and girls, they wanted to be the engineer, the fireman. They wanted to be conductors riding in the caboose, you know, and railroading was much more visible. And with that, we bring all that back to life.
14: All right, 4014, we're cleared up. Yeah, that's good speed. Keep her coming, 4014.
1: Through Every single rail crossing we passed, there were people giving the universal signal to blast the whistle. Ed obliged. Now, whatever you think a train whistle sounds like, you're probably imagining it from a distance. Like that thing that gently echoes across the night sky in towns across America. Up close, that is not what it sounds like. It is a thundering vibration. You feel it in your bones. It's the only thing that makes these crowds back up, their ears covered, their mouths grinning. Eventually, I had to shoot my shot. I asked Ed if I could let her rip.
5: Ed, I can't blow the horn, right? That's against regulations?
10: No, no, you totally can.
5: He's gonna let me blow the whistle here.
10: Alright.
5: Excellent. Wow! That was awesome! Full engineer now. Full engineer. I got the hat, got the whistle. All hat. Yes!
1: After 2 hours on board, Big Boy slowly comes to a stop. And we disembark.
5: Goodbye, Big Boy.
4: What a day.
5: What a country. What a train.
1: It's kind of surreal to feel patriotism for a train, to feel connection to a hunk of hissing metal. There's a reason nearly every kid is fascinated by these creations. It's one of the first glimpses of the power we all hold. You've got an engine, but it doesn't do anything until you build the track. Point it in the right direction. Solve for problems way down the line. For those willing to follow that fascination, Big Boy has become a manifestation of the American spirit. It's carried us from one coast to another, from our past into our future. This is a country that is based on big dreams. For decades, it took these big boys to make them come true. And the next miles are up to us.
0: And a look at Big Boy. Of course, came through Mason City back, what did I say yesterday, 2019, I believe. This time, year last in 2019. So, appreciate ABC News with that feature about Big Boy. And went through the middle part of Iowa back in late May and early June. So, 7:45, we'll have the Iowa Almanac. We've got sports as well coming up here in just a little bit on KGLO.
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5: Edna and Stanley Griffin moved to Des Moines in 1947. Stanley attended what is now Des Moines University, and Edna raised their three children at their Beaverdale home, one of the few African-American families in the neighborhood at the time. On July 7, 1948, Edna Griffin and her one-year-old daughter Phyllis, along with John Bibbs and Leonard Hudson, stopped at the Katz drugstore in downtown Des Moines. It was one of the hottest days of the summer so far, and Edna ordered an ice cream soda. But the group was refused service since the store was, in the phrasing of the time, not equipped to serve colored people. That did not sit well with Edna Griffin, who organized a boycott, conducted sit-ins, and picketed in front of the drugstore on the southeast corner of 7th and Locust Streets every Saturday for 2 months. In addition, Bibbs, Hudson, and Griffin sought criminal charges against store owner Maurice Katz for violating the 1884 Iowa Civil Rights Act, which prohibited discrimination in a public place. Katz was found guilty, a conviction upheld by the Iowa Supreme Court the next year. Edna Griffin then sued Katz in civil court and won. Her case meant that lunch counters, soda fountains, and restaurants in Des Moines, by law, had to serve African Americans. And the building where the drugstore was located? It's now named for her. So, long before Rosa Parks refused to give up her seat on a bus, long before Martin Luther King Jr. gave his I Have a Dream speech, there was Edna Griffin, who fought back when she was refused service at a Des Moines drugstore soda fountain, on this date, in 1948. And that's Iowa Almanac for July 7th. Follow us on Twitter, at Iowa Almanac. Until tomorrow, I'm Jeff Stein.
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7: Time for a check of KGLO Sports at 7:52. North Iowa Area Community College broke ground on Monday on their initiative to build new baseball and softball stadiums with synthetic turf and lights, along with a new athletic facility that will provide year-round indoor practice space for NIAC student-athletes. NIAC Athletic Director Ryan Flickinger says it's a need for the campus.
8: Investment in this is huge for our kids. I mean, at the end of the day, you know, we've been playing softball in this field out here for quite a while. You know, no power, no electricity. The challenges we have with, you know, trying to play softball in North Iowa in the winter, or just in the spring coming out of winter. And another big thing for us is having the baseball team play on campus. You know, it's great. Roosevelt Field has been great for us. Mason City has been great to us. We've had a great partnership, but it was time. I mean, we have a tough time getting faculty and staff to come out and the students to come out and support baseball because it's, you know, a 15-minute drive into town, you know. So this is really, really big for our student athletes, and excited for the opportunities that could bring the both baseball and softball program.
7: Flickinger says it's a facility that will not only be used by student athletes on campus, but also be open for high school baseball and softball teams to use in the summer.
8: We got a great partnership right now with Top of Iowa Conference. We recently, in the last couple of years, I don't know if you know the structure's changed with the Top of Iowa, and now they need us more than ever for a lot of neutral site hosting, and we want to expand on that with baseball and softball when we come to that opportunity. But also, too, I envision kind of what the Waterloo Bucks used to do and then what Principal Park used to do. When there's no games there, go online, fill out a time. If you want to play a neutral site game here, when there's no field work, it'll only take 4 or 5 people to operate a home event, you know, so I'm really hoping that we can capitalize on that. Once again, just to have people come see our facilities, but also serve a purpose for North Iowa baseball and softball.
7: Flickinger says having turf fields will be a big help when it comes to scheduling and not having to worry about much about field conditions.
8: And that's what's going to be big. I think 99% of the time a baseball and softball schedule changes. It's just the nature of the beast, and even if it's in summer ball. But the nice thing about it is like, if as long as it's not pouring or lightning at the time or snowing at the time, we're going to play. You know, obviously temperature dependent, depending on what coach or what umpire maybe want to do. But we're going to play. We're going to play baseball and softball here, and it's going to allow us time on our field and be less on the road, too. Our kids go through a grueling schedule in the spring because of all the travel that they go south. Now, we're still not going to play probably baseball and softball in February, maybe, but the hope is to play a little earlier than the end of March, early April. Hopefully we can play more mid-March, get a few games here, less time on the road, just better for academically for our student-athletes, too.
7: NAC Athletic Director Ryan Flickinger will hear from NAC President Joel Pedersen during the news at 8:05 about the project. Softball regional first-round action got underway last night in classes Walleye and 2A. In Walleye Region 5, West Central beat West Hancock 8-7. They'll play at Newman on Wednesday. And we'll list off the quarterfinal round opponents for these winning teams on Wednesday as well. St. Anne's Grove at North Iowa 17-0. They'll now travel to Starmont. Riceville over Lake Mills 13-12. They'll go to North Butler on Wednesday. And Rockford over Northwood Kensett 6-5. They'll go to Turkey Valley. 2A Region 1, Belmont Columbia over Clarion Guildfield Downs 10-0. They head to West Marshall on Wednesday. South Hamilton over South Hardin 11-5. They head to Grandview Christian. 2A Region 8, West Fork over Central Springs 10-2. They'll head to East Marshall on Wednesday. And Hudson over Nashville Plainfield 3-0. They'll head over to Wapsie Valley. 14th ranked at 3A Clear Lake softball team split a doubleheader at number 15 and 4A Waverly Show Rock on Monday night. The Gohawks edged the Lions 5-4 in the opener, but the Lions came back in the nightcap with a 9-3 win. Clear Lake finishes the regular season with a 25-6 record. The host four is sitting in the opening round of regional play on Thursday night. It's a game you'll hear over on KRIB and KRIBAM.com starting of the pregame at about 6:40. Mason City clinched the Iowa Lions Conference North Division baseball title on Monday night with a sweep over Ames. Owen Rickers picked up the win in the opener with a 7-1 victory, pitching a complete game on only 74 pitches. Gabe Reese picked up the win in the nightcap as the Riverhawks had a 10-0 win. Reese on the night had 6 hits, including a homer and 3 runs batted in. Mason City is 30-8 on the season, and they finished 14-2 in the conference, a game ahead of Fort Dodge. Riverhawks travel to Des Moines Roosevelt for a doubleheader today to wrap up the regular season. They'll host Ames once again on Friday night in the opening of sub-state play. Other regular season baseball last night, it was Waverly Show Rock over Clear Lake 9-1. Baseball district semifinals tonight, 1A and 2A. These are 7 o'clock starts. West Hancock will be at Newman, and Bishop Garrigan will be at Lake Mills in 1A District 3. In 1A District 5, it'll be Belmont Columbia at St. Ansgar and Riceville at North Butler. 2A District 3 in Pocahontas, it's a doubleheader. Starting at 5 with Eager Grove and Forest City, the early game. Clarion Goldfield Downs at Pocahontas, the nightcap. 2A District 5, they had their games postponed in the quarterfinal round back on Friday to last night. And they'll head to Waukon tonight. They played in Denver last night. Osage over North Fayette Valley, 5-2. They'll play Waukon at 7 o'clock tonight. Denver beat Crestwood 9-3. They'll play New Hampton in the early game at Waukon tonight. Iowa State men's coach, men's basketball coach T.J. Hatzelberger says the faces may change, but the standards never will. ISU is in the midst of summer workouts after losing several key players to a team that finished 29-8. And made it to the Sweet 16 of the NCAA tournament.
9: We want tremendous buy-in. We want to build culture, chemistry, cohesion, you know, those guys' relationships every single year. We want to be a team that really competes for that unity based on time spent together, whether that's meals, you know, practices, workouts, time at the apartment, those sort of things. So we always want to make that investment. And this time of the year, we always want to grow closer as a team.
7: Hutzberger's led the Cyclones to 3 trips to the Sweet 16 in 5 seasons as head coach. And that NASCAR star Chase Elliott hopes to return to the winner's circle at the Iowa Speedway in August when the Cup Series returns for its third straight year. Elliott finished third in the inaugural Iowa Corn 350 in 2024 and finished 14th last year. He won at Iowa back in 2012 as a 16-year-old when he took advantage of a late mishap to win a NASCAR K&N Pro Series race.
10: That's a long time ago. I remember the leaders kind of crashed each other there with a couple laps to go. I was kind of just the person that was there waiting in third, and they had a mishap, and I was able to sneak by and win.
7: And Elliott says a repave more than 2 years ago made the Iowa Speedway different than it was in 2012.
10: That definitely changes year to year. It was kind of a half repave. It's an awkward one with them only doing the corner. So it definitely races a little different than a lot of the other repaves that we have or I've experienced. Yeah, looking forward to get back and seeing what changed and what it's like now.
7: The Iowa Corn 350 is Sunday, August 9th. Twins and the Guardians start a three-game series tonight at Target Field, 6 o'clock pregame, 6:40. 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
11: From ABC News, I'm Sherry Preston. A meeting of NATO allies. That's a sound as President Trump arrived in Ankara, Turkey, for a meeting at which NATO leaders are expected to try to turn the president's attention back to the war between Ukraine and Russia. The president saying minutes ago upon arrival about the president of Turkey, Recep Tayyip Erdogan, who he counts as one of his friends.
12: You never know why a relationship is special. Some people you get along with, and some people you don't. Sometimes you get along with the toughest people, like him. And sometimes you don't get along with the weakest, most pathetic people.
11: The White House hoping to move some of the NATO conversation back to funding of the alliance. Maine Democratic Senate candidate Graham Plattner now facing an allegation of sexual assault and multiple calls to step aside, says ABC's Stephen Portnoy.
13: The pressure on Plattner to step out of the running has only grown, with top leaders in the party, including the Democratic Senatorial Campaign Committee, saying they won't support him if he stays in the race. Graham Plattner continues to deny the allegation that he sexually assaulted a woman in a drunken stupor 4.5 years ago, but he says he's now reflecting on a path forward, and there's already intense jockeying to replace him on the ballot. Progressives insist the state party should choose someone from their camp, and not a moderate, if Plattner does drop out.
11: More law enforcement testimony today expected in the Tyler Robinson case. ABC's Alex Stone says he's a man accused of murdering Charlie Kirk.
14: Charlie Kirk's widow, Erica, and his parents are expected back in the courtroom to hear more testimony and see more evidence today. On Monday, they left the courtroom when graphic testimony was given and when videos of Kirk's murder were being shown to the judge. Only the judge and attorneys could see the videos, and at one point when Kirk was shot in a video, the judge could be seen visibly jumping in reaction.
11: ABC's Alex Stone, the U.S. men's team, losing 4-1 to Belgium last night in World Cup play. Dow futures up 225. 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
11: Authorities in Mississippi are investigating the death of an 18-year-old after his body was recovered on a popular vacation spot. He was last seen on Horn Island in Mississippi July 4th. Cajun Navy Incident Commander Josh Gill spent the weekend looking for him.
20: There were a lot of people on that island at the time that it happened. Somebody saw something. Somebody, whomever saw what happened, needs to reveal that to law enforcement. And even if they don't want to talk to law enforcement, call me.
11: The Northeast still cleaning up after severe storms raked through the region, breaking the hottest stretch of weather in more than 15 years for Pennsylvania and New Jersey. Here's ABC's Matt Rivers.
0: Water rescues unfolding in the Northeast. Torrential rain swamping drivers. And with millions under flood threat, a big box store's roof caving in at a BJ's wholesale club in Monmouth County, New Jersey. Police say two people were briefly trapped, but no one was hurt. Up to 8 inches of rain in spots, drivers inundated near Philadelphia. And in the Pittsburgh suburbs, a 12-foot sinkhole opening up on a road right in front of a hospital.
11: In New Jersey, 29 fatalities were reported in the recent heat wave. American, Delta, and United Airlines all say they're pumping more money into premium seats and experiences on board, including sliding glass doors and cocktail bars in first class, as well as soundproof relaxation pods. The CEO of Delta saying, "We can't win by providing the cheapest seats." Sherry Preston, ABC News.
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0: Mostly sunny skies and 70 degrees. Good morning. Here's a look at local news this hour for the KGLO Newsroom. I'm Bob Fisher, reporting. Clear Lake's Assistant Fire Chief is calling for city leaders to push state lawmakers to bring local control back for cities to regulate fireworks. The Iowa legislature passed a law last year that loosened the restrictions on setting off fireworks on July 3rd and 4th, preventing city councils and county boards of supervisors from banning and limiting the use of consumer fireworks that are more restrictive than state regulations. Mike Keefe, who is a former investigator for the state fire marshal's office, asked the city council at their meeting last night to be a spearhead agency to develop a coalition of government officials to push for the repeal of the law. Keefe says departments across the state are not in favor of that new law.
1: I can't think of a town in Iowa that's willing to stand up there and say, no, I'm all in favor of fireworks, and I want more of it here in the state of Iowa, I want to shoot more. And I don't think you're going to find a fire department that's going to go along with it. And I'm sure Mike could get up and say the same thing. I don't think it's a police department in the state of Iowa or law enforcement that's going to get up there anywhere and say, you know, I want more fireworks in Iowa. It's just a great thing for me because I can send our officers to 12,000 more calls every day during the 4th of July. I think it's time.
0: Keith says several communities across the state have complained about the state overreach and want to see the law changed. Fireworks have been illegal in Iowa for over 70 years after fireworks explosion in Spencer in June 1931. It's caused by a young boy dropping a sparkler into a fireworks display on Main Street, destroying 80 businesses. North Iowa Area Community College broke ground on Monday on their initiative to build new baseball and softball stadiums with synthetic turf and lights, along with a new athletic facility that will provide year-round indoor practice space for NIAC student-athletes. NIAC President Joel Pederson says after over a year and a half of planning, he's excited the project is underway, and he hopes this is the first of many needed projects for the campus.
2: Hopefully I'll be able to unveil in the next couple of months a full facility study that we've been doing over the last 2 years for main campus. And we just have a lot of areas we want to upgrade, to remodel. We have strong buildings. We have a strong infrastructure. But I think in this day and age, you really have to have a little bit of a wow factor when students or parents come on campus because you're competing against great high schools, great facilities, other community colleges. And I think there's just an opportunity for us to just, like I said, take main campus up a little bit, use branding opportunities, and so hopefully we can share more about that soon.
0: Besides the updated baseball and softball stadiums, the plan includes upgrades to the school's soccer venues as well as a state-of-the-art field house that include year-round training for all athletes. It's 5 years in prison for a Mason City man accused of breaking into a Kensett home and stealing firearms and credit cards. A court complaint states the law enforcement was called to the 500 block of Maple Street in Kensett after the report of a burglary that had taken place on November 13, 2024. The homeowner showed an officer an empty gun safe in a bedroom that had visually been forced open. The owner said over 15 firearms and a stack of credit cards had been removed from the safe. A copy of the home security video showed two males entering the home through the garage wearing face masks. 39-year-old Andre Smith was charged with secondary burglary, a Class C felony. As part of a plea deal last month, he pleaded guilty to third-degree burglary, a Class D felony. District Judge Deidre Schroeder sentenced Smith last week to 5 years in prison. He also had his probation revoked for three sex offender registry charges in Sacramento County. He must now serve a total of 15 years in prison when adding the sentences in those cases. Democrat Josh Terrick says this is a dangerous time to be an Iowa farmer. He pledges to push for breaking up ag industry monopolies if he's elected to the U.S. Senate. Okay, Henderson with more.
3: Turek, a state representative from Council Bluffs, toured a central Iowa century farm where crops, cattle, pigs, and poultry are raised. Turek says without quick action on a variety of fronts, farms will get bigger and rural Iowa will continue to shrink.
4: It legitimately looks like a vacuum cleaner has gone through these rural communities. We're going through a second farm crisis right now.
3: He says Congress should be forced to stay in Washington until a farm bill is passed, and he pushed to roll back tariffs that are driving commodity prices down. Turek also backs restoration of just expired production tax credits for wind turbines and solar installations, which Turek says have been a secondary source of income for some farmers. Radio Iowa, I'm O.K. Henderson.
0: Turek will face Republican Congresswoman Ashley Hinson in the race for Iowa's open U.S. Senate seat. Republican Senator Joni Ernst announced last September she would not seek a third term. Head of the Iowa Biodiesel Board says producers are welcoming an executive order meant to streamline the process of claiming a tax credit for producing low-emission fuels, but there's still some uncertainty. Grant Kimberly says some of the larger biodiesel producers are in a better position to claim the 45Z credit, but smaller independent producers have to work through a third party to sell the credit, often have to wait several weeks and in some cases up to a year to get paid.
5: When you have to buy your feedstock every month and make sales every month, And then when you really don't get all your value for your sale immediately, that you got, but you got to turn around and buy more feedstock, that makes it a very challenging cash flow situation.
0: While the industry has had a few difficult years, Kimberly says he's cautiously optimistic about the future. Almost all of Iowa's biodiesel plants that were idle at this time last year are now running. The Iowa Department of Agriculture announced last month it would provide farmers and landowners in 22 counties, including a handful of north central Iowa counties, more incentives to plant cover crops and add streamlined buffers to improve water quality. Ag Secretary Mike Dank says all the counties are in the greater Des Moines watershed, and it's hoped the program will hold soil and nutrients in fields and out of waterways.
6: We know we need more cover crops. We need to double cover crop acreage in those 22 counties. And there's been some counties in that area that have lower rates of adoption. So this is an area that needs some focus, some special attention, if you will, and an enhanced incentive.
0: The Des Moines Water Works instituted a ban on lawn watering for a time this spring, as it said nitrates in the water were high and the treatment plant couldn't keep up. The plant serves Des Moines and the surrounding metro areas. The buffers must be maintained for at least 10 years to qualify for the funding. More details about precision nutrient management incentives are expected this fall. Funding comes from the Farm to Faucet package signed into law in June, which includes low-interest loans, communities upgrading drinking water, and wastewater treatment plants. The counties include here locally Hancock, Winnebago, and Wright counties. Many Iowans have heard how important it is to have a will, but an advanced care planning manager urges everyone over the age of 18 also have a medical power of attorney. Registered nurse Denise Nicholson at Amplify Health by Gunderson says it's not an easy conversation to have, and people never think it'll happen to them, but it's an important legal step. Nicholson says too many articles talk about advanced care planning as being for end of life.
7: They talk about it 65 or older, but at any given time, 18 and above, we could have a medical emergency, accident or illness, and someone's no longer able to make their own medical decisions. So I like to refer to it more as how do I want to live, not so much how do I want
0: to
7: die.
0: The document allows an adult to give another person the power to make health care decisions on their behalf. Medical power of attorney is not just for senior citizens. Nicholson says it's crucial for anyone of legal age. She says once you turn 18, if you've not planned ahead, there's no longer a legal medical decision maker for you should there be an emergency. And Iowa's 2025 Teacher of the Year recently talked with the State Board of Education about her travels through the state. Melanie Bloom of Sioux Rapids says she learned there needs to be more done to educate students on the careers available to them. She would ask students about careers and says the majority could tell her what their parents do.
8: Maybe a neighbor or a friend or relatives, right? They could tell me about teaching because they work with teachers every day. And they could tell me about people associated with athletics. That was kind of the limit to the number of careers that most students could tell me about. And I think maybe we can do better in that area.
0: Bloom says her findings among Iowa students are typical of students nationally.
8: In global studies, the average student's typically only aware of about 6 to 10 different career options. Bottom line is giving students opportunities to explore different pathways and build transferable skills can help them experience success in multiple career pathways. We know that many of our students today will be working in career areas that do not exist today, or that they will change careers several times throughout their adult life.
0: Bloom says she believes every teacher can be a career-connected educator with a little training. That's a look at local news this hour. From the KGLO Newsroom, I'm Bob Fisher reporting. A look at funeral announcements comes your way next.
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0: 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Time now for a look at funeral announcements here on KGLO, brought to you as a courtesy of Major Erickson Funeral Home in Mason City. Providing families with a lasting tribute to someone they've lost, trust Major Erickson Funeral Home, honoring loved ones since 1863. Vern Dannon, 80 of Plymouth, passed away peacefully on Sunday at the Dora Springs Care Center in Dora Springs. Memorial services will be held at 2:30 on Monday, July 13th at the Bethel United Methodist Church at Manly. On the service, the family invites to join them for coffee time before interment. Visitation will be held from 4 to 6 on Sunday, July 12th at Bethel United Methodist Church. Continue 1 hour prior to the service on Monday. Hogan Berber Moore in charge of the services. Shirley Ann Otten, 78, of Mason City, passed away at her home on Sunday. Funeral service 10:30 Friday at the Clear Lake Open Bible Church in Clear Lake. It's going to 10:30 a.m. Visitation 4 to 6 on Thursday at Ward Vance Lake Colonial Chapel in Clear Lake. Visitation will continue 1 hour prior to the service beginning at 9:30 Friday morning at the church. Mary Esther Hill of Clear Lake, 82, passed away peacefully last Tuesday at the Concord Care Center in Garner. Funeral service 10:30 tomorrow morning at the Clear Lake Evangelical Free Church in Clear Lake. Visitation from 5 to 7 this evening at Ward Vance Lake Colonial Chapel in Clear Lake. And Mary Irene Stanton, 89, of Mason City, passed away on Wednesday last week at Mercy One North Iowa Medical Center. Massive Christian burial will be at 10:30 this morning at Epiphany Parish Holy Family Catholic Church in Mason City. Visitation 1 hour prior to the service at the church. And Jim Allen Miller, 69, passed away at Oakwood Care Center on Wednesday. A funeral service 11 o'clock on Friday at the Harvest Bible Chapel in North Iowa in Clear Lake. Visitation Thursday from 5 to 7 at the church, as well as 1 hour prior to the service from 10 to 11 on Friday. That is a look at funeral announcements today here on KGLO, brought to you as a courtesy of Major Erickson Funeral Home in Mason City. 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
13: Hey everybody, the Twins welcome in the Cleveland Guardians. First of three big games at Target Field in the American League Central, and we hope you'll join us tonight. Chris Atterbury, I'll be there alongside birthday boy Dan Gladden as the Twins and the Guardians clash. Todd Bradley's going to pitch. We'll be on the air at 6 o'clock. We'll be playing baseball at 6:40, and we hope you'll be with us right here on your home for Twins baseball.
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0: In 18, as we take a look at weather here on KGLO, as the rest of the day today will be a partly cloudy sky, 86 for a high, southwest winds at 5 to 10. Partly cloudy, a low of 66 tonight with south winds at 5 to 10. 40% chance of a scattered storm late day, otherwise partly cloudy with a high of 88 tomorrow, southwest winds at 8 to 15. Wednesday night, good chance for thunderstorms, otherwise

0: is in the at least at 70, except for Hampton. As they check in at 68 this hour. It's 70 in Charles City, Algona, Clarion, Fort Dodge, and Forest City. 72 in Webster City, 73 in Iowa Falls. And let's see, we could probably get you some other area statistics here at the 8 o'clock hour. Albert Lea is at 72. Austin's at 69. And Waterloo is at 72. It's Webster City. We mentioned it at 72 as well. Here at Radio Park, we have a wind out of the south at 7. The relative humidity at 87%. Barometric pressure is on the fall at 30.08 inches. So we have mostly sunny skies at Radio Park. We're at 70 degrees here at your hometown news station, AM 1300 KGLO. 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We've got Managing for Profit from Brownfield coming up here in just a little bit. And we have after 8:30 this morning, we have a look at Pet of the Week and Humane Society at Earth Iowa, Sybil Sukup, scheduled to join us at that a little bit after 8:30 this morning here on KGLO. And I think they've got an event coming up here later on this week as part of the typical Thursday night activities in Clear Lake. So we'll get up to date on everything a little bit after 8:30 here on KGLO. 8:21 here at your hometown D station, KGLO. Hey, I'm
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5: The Ocean's 11 prequel just added more names to its roster. Vicky Creeps and George Mackay are among the cast, joining stars Bradley Cooper and Margot Robbie for the heist thriller. Cooper is also writing and directing the project, hitting theaters June 25th, 2027.
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5: 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Titled 1776, the film will continue the next chapter of George Washington's life and legacy. There's new music on the way from U2. The Irish rockers are releasing a new single, Street of Dreams, today. The song will appear on their upcoming album, expected out later this year.
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5: And Sarah Pidgeon, the star of Love Story, John F. Kennedy Jr., and Carolyn Bessette, is 30 today. Chuck Sievertson, ABC News.
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0: Welcome to Trade Enforcement. I'm Nicole Heslop with Managing for Profit on Brownfield. Trade agreements open the door to more market opportunities for agricultural exports. But some farmers have been subject to a flood of imports that's harming domestic production. In this episode, we'll hear more about those using trade investigations to protect their future.
1: It's taken 30-plus years to get this right.
0: That's next on Brownfield.
2: Many farmers are getting a jump start on planning fungicide applications this season. FMC Technical Service Manager Madison Wozniak says one of the best ways to control tar spot is selecting multiple modes of action.
3: The more modes of action, the better, and that's for a multitude of reasons, one being good resistance management, but also increasing our spectrum of control.
2: Wozniak tells Brownfield fungicide timing is one of the most difficult decisions a grower has to make.
3: You don't necessarily have to spray right at VTR1. Holding off until R2, R3 has been a very efficacious application timing, especially if diseases like tar spot or southern rust end up moving in late. Something like Adastrio, we've seen that that unique combination of active ingredients provides a very strong level of broad spectrum control.
2: To learn more, visit your local FMC retailer or adastrio.ag.fmc.com.
0: Robert Gunther has spent decades as a produce policy specialist and tells Brownfield.
1: Since NAFTA and now USMCA, you've seen a significant increase in the imports of not just tomatoes, but fresh produce across many areas, most importantly, Mexico. Almost 80, 90% of the tomatoes from Mexico go to the U.S. And I think this is one of the challenges we have with making sure that we support a domestic industry.
0: The Florida Tomato Exchange has spent more than 30 years making its case before the International Trade Commission. Gunther says the organization now represents more than half of U.S. fresh tomato production.
1: We've been through now two ITC hearings. We've had five failed suspension agreements. Our market share in the United States with U.S. domestic market has gone from 80% to 30%. At the same time, we've seen increases in Mexican imports of 400% during that same time. We filed this petition for an anti-dumping 30 years ago.
0: Last year, the ITC ended a 2019 suspension agreement, creating a new 17% tariff on Mexican tomato imports. During a change of circumstance review, fourth-generation Michigan tomato grower Fred Leitz that American farmers were finally being protected from unfair trade.
4: While it has been a struggle, we have thus far been able to stay in business. However, if Mexicans are allowed to enter tomatoes in the United States without restriction, I truly fear that my generation may be the fourth and final to grow tomatoes on our farm.
0: Gunther says farmers are fed up with the onslaught of several imports, and stronger enforcement is needed.
1: Across the board, you're seeing commodities that, quite frankly, 30 years ago, you never would have seen being more concerned and pushing back at increased imports that are impacting their growers here in the United States. So I think there is a sea change coming. I think, that will be reflected in the USMCA negotiations. And I see more and more of this coming as we continue to go down the next several years, as there's, especially in fresh produce, where we continue to see the challenges of import surges that have been coming in pretty regularly now.
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15: ABC News, I'm Sherry Preston. NATO leaders gathering in Turkey this morning. President Trump speaking moments ago, saying he thinks an agreement is possible to end the war between Russia and Ukraine after talking to Russia's president on the 4th of July.
16: We had a long talk yesterday, lasted a long time, and I also spoke with President Zelensky right after that. I think they both want to make a deal.
15: The NATO summit also taking place as a tanker sailing through the Strait of Hormuz is hit by an Iranian attack. A judge in London has just dismissed the invasion of privacy lawsuit brought by Prince Harry and other celebrities against the publisher of the Daily Mail. There are new calls for Maine Democratic Senate candidate Graham Platner to drop out of the race amid new allegations of sexual assault. More law enforcement testimony is expected today in a Provo, Utah courtroom in a preliminary hearing ahead of the trial of Tyler Robinson, who is accused of killing Charlie Kirk. Kirk's widow, Erica, has been in the testimony. This is ABC News.
14: From Mason City to your hometown, we've got the information you need. 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
17: 8:31. Here's your. Oh, you want me to keep playing the song?
18: I love that song.
17: All right. Just listen to a little bit of it. Helps if I turn off your microphone. That way you can hear the speakers in the studio.
18: Oh, but, I'm going to sing along.
17: You're going to sing along?
18: No, I don't.
17: I don't think we. See, it ends in 5 seconds, so we don't get to the lyrics part of it. That way we don't have to pay ASCAP and BMI or something.
18: That's true.
17: Something like that.
18: I don't want you to lose listenership if I
17: start
18: singing along.
17: No, we're not going
18: to
17: lose. Well, okay.
18: If I start singing along.
17: Okay. Yeah, if I start singing along, then we're definitely just going to turn off the transmitter.
18: People move out of town.
17: Yeah, then we're going to turn off the transmitter and just call it a day. But Sybil Sukup of the Humane Society of North Iowa, good morning. How are you?
18: I'm doing great. How are you?
17: Not too bad. Excellent. We were just talking about the our 4th of July what we were doing, and you said you enjoyed downtown Clear Lake for a while on
18: I stayed
17: on the 4th.
18: Dry.
17: You stayed dry, which was a big thing in Clear Lake on the 4th during the day.
18: Yeah, it was the rain and then a little bit of hot weather and then some more rain, but yeah. Great crowds, great fun, lots of people downtown, and just an all around good time.
17: Yeah.
18: Yeah.
17: So coming up on Thursday night, speaking of downtown Clear Lake, there's a big event coming up, right? Well, we know it's Thursdays on Maine.
18: There's
17: an event that's connected to Thursdays on Maine, which is important for your organization.
18: Yeah, so this is being organized completely not by me or my organization.
17: Well, there you go.
18: Even better.
17: It's even better.
18: I love it when people call me up and say, hey, can I raise money for the shelter? Yeah.
17: Of course.
18: As long as it's legal and, not too risque.
17: Right.
18: But this one is both of those things. No, it's legal and not risque. But it's our friends at Lake Animal Clinic. They're in Clear Lake.
17: Okay.
18: They have organized the Hot Dog Hustle.
17: The Hot Dog Hustle.
18: It's a wiener dog race.
17: There you go.
18: If you have a dachshund, a doxy, a wiener dog, any kind of mix of those things, it's going to be a wiener dog race. I'm not sure of, the exact dynamics of this.
17: Right.
18: event. But I talked to Dr. Holly Neuberger, who is the owner and lead vet at Lake Animal Clinic.
17: Right.
18: And she and her team are the ones that are organizing this. They had a registration deadline of July 1st because they needed to verify that all entrants are vaccinated. And, you know, are identified and registered. There was a $20 registration fee, and they're donating that to the Humane Society, which is nice. So nice. So when this first came about, though, I Holly and I were talking back and forth, and I said, gosh, you know, when I walk around Clear Lake, I always joke about how many doodle mixes there are. I'm like, doodle.
17: Right, right, right.
18: You know, I guess I don't see a lot of wiener dogs out there, but maybe they probably aren't going on very long walks. I said, so how many do you have registered so far? Do you want to take a guess? At
17: how many doodles? No, I'm bad at guessing.
18: So how many wiener dogs?
17: Go ahead.
18: I love this game. But at that point, this is a couple weeks ago. At that point, she had 48.
17: Wow.
18: That's a lot. Yeah. So I'm excited to see, because I've never seen that many dachshunds in one spot.
17: Right.
18: And, you know, dachshunds are just a fun, funky little breed. They're, you know, little German dogs. And so they've got that German stubbornness and, you know, this isn't a German thing, but almost that little Napoleon syndrome too of like little dog, big bark kind of thing.
17: Right.
18: So seeing almost 50 of them in one spot is going to be amazing.
17: Yeah.
18: I'm excited. So this event, I've talked a lot about it, but let me tell you when it is.
17: Yeah.
18: So it's this Thursday, and it's in line with Thursdays on Main in downtown Clear Lake.
17: Right.
18: But the Hot Dog Hustle is being held in City Park. I think registration is going to be at the Bandshell area.
17: Okay.
18: Look for signage. And I believe that it's probably registration is probably closed. But look for information at the Lake Animal Clinic Facebook page. We've shared their link and their information on our Facebook page as well. But even if you don't have a dachshund, which I do not, I know lots of people are coming down just for the spectacle of the thing. Because it's going to be awesome to see that many dogs. You don't see them doing their hustle.
17: What time does it start?
18: So it will start, I believe, at 6 o'clock.
17: Okay.
18: Yes. So be there. Get your doggy down there. And make sure you leave yourself ample time for parking because Thursdays on Main is very popular and parking, you know, Main Street's all closed off during that time. So give yourself time to get down there and park and make sure you have a leash for your dog and clean up. Make sure you bring bags for your dog. But I think it'll be a lot of fun. I'll be there representing the Humane Society and help out any way I can. Cheer on your dog, you know, if you want me to. And then, of course, you know, donations, even if you're not entering in the race, donations are still being accepted and appreciated for the Humane Society.
17: Great. Hopefully we can get a lot of people at that event on Thursday.
18: So. Yeah.
17: Well, what do we have for a pet of the week this week?
18: Well, I was going to actually pull a three-fur or a four-fur. Let me see how many. One, two, three. I was going to talk about a whole litter.
17: Sure. Why not?
18: But they're just kittens, so they're kind of all the same, you
17: right.
18: know, personality-wise. Because kittens, they develop their personalities as they get older. So these are a litter of kittens that were born into our care. And their names are Dolly, Stampede, Rodeo, and Cowboy. And they are an interesting little set of kittens. There's an orange one and a little buffy cream one, a lighter orange tabby, and then a Dilute Tortie, which is like a tortie cat with actually, this is more of a tabby tortie. So it's like the orange. Yeah, we get into semantics at the shelter all the time.
17: Right.
18: It's a multicolored cat. How about that?
17: There you go.
18: But this is a litter of four kittens that were born in the shelter. And they were born back on June. They came into the shelter June 23rd. They were not born into the shelter. I said the wrong thing. We have so many kittens out there, it gets me confused easily.
17: Easily.
18: But so they are new into our care somewhat, but they're still quite young, so they're not technically available for adoption, but they are listed on our website so you can see how adorable they are. And if you go to our website, which is hsni.org, that's HSNI as in Humane Society North Iowa.org. On the right-hand side of our screen, there's some, you know, quick links.
17: Sure.
18: And there's one specifically for kittens. So if you just want to see the adorable kittens that we have in our care, including these guys, Cowboy, Stampede, Rodeo, and Dolly.
17: Gee, that'd be the Western theme?
18: Yes, exactly, right? we have to name our litters, you know, cats that come in together or that are born together, kind of in the same theme.
17: Yeah.
18: So we can say, hey, is the cowboy litter all update on their vaccinations? Or is the cowboy litter, you know, the rodeo litter going to the vet this week? So we that is kind of on purpose. But right now we have 87 cats in the shelter, and of that, 36 are kittens. Ooh. And we do have a lot more than that in foster care, moms with new babies, nursing moms, pregnant moms. So that number is going to grow. But, you know, if you just want to see the kittens, you can go to our homepage and use that quick link to see just the kittens. But, you know, the four I'm talking about here, first of all, two of them are orange, one is buff, and then one is kind of a calico tortoise. I've always had an appreciation for orange cats, just because think of all the famous orange cats there are out there from our generation. You know, Garfield,
17: right.
18: Morris.
17: You're the one that started this conversation.
18: Heathcliff.
17: You're staring at me like, damn, what's the other one?
18: I was going to say Clifford, but I'm like, that's the big red dog.
17: Clifford's the big red dog.
18: Heathcliff, he was a comic cartoon, and he, you know, always dug in the trash for fish bones. Garfield loved lasagna.
17: Right.
18: Morris was the spokesperson for Nine Lives. Like, there's just been a lot of famous orange kitties out there. And I have had orange kitties in the past. And there's just a lot of jokes out there about orange cats as well, about how they share the brain cell. Because they're just kind of a bit goofy.
17: Oh, yeah.
18: And they are. And so the fact that there's three of them in this litter, there's two orangies and one more buffy color. But they just always have a little bit of a special place in my heart for with me. But all kittens are adorable and sweet. They all kind of share that one brain cell until they get a little bit older. But orange cats just seem a little bit more, I don't know, needy and lovey and, you know, just kind of silly. So, you know, but we have cats of every size, shape, color. You know, you could literally have your pick of the litter right now with all the kitties that we have at the shelter. So I hope that you will come out. You know, the week of the 4th of July is always a little bit slow for us because everybody's getting ready for the 4th.
17: Right.
18: And right in the summer months are hard because of people going on vacations. But I hope that people that are out there, if you, you know, have an hour to spare on a random Tuesday afternoon, I hope that you'll consider coming out to the shelter and hanging out with some of the animals, especially on the hot days.
17: Sure.
18: We have fewer volunteers because, you know, who wants to go for a jog with a dog in the heat? But we have indoor spaces where it's really cool, actually, that you can hang out with the dogs or hang out with the cats. And so I hope that you'd come out and spend a little bit of time with the animals. They really need to make friends and see visitors and have people come and see them. So volunteers are always welcome.
17: And talk about the adoption process again.
18: Yeah.
17: How easy it is or how it, you know, it's not complicated. That's what I'm going to say.
18: It's not complicated. Normally, it can be just because there's some things that, you know, certain animals require certain homes.
17: Right.
18: And so we want to make sure and match them up with the right kind of home because we want
17: to get them in the best place.
18: Yeah. We want the animal to be happy, but we also want you to be happy with the animal that you're taking home. And so we want to make sure it's a good fit for both. You know, I always tell people, we're not a pet store. You don't just come in and plunk your money down and say, I'll take that one.
17: Right.
18: And that's, you know, there's a reason for that because these are animals that were already someone's pet. And for whatever reason, it didn't work out. We want to make sure it works out this time. We don't want to see them being moved around again and again and again. So, you know, the adoption process can go a couple of different ways. The most common way, though, is that people come into the shelter. They're maybe looking for a cat or a kitten or a dog. And they'll go through and peruse the shelter, look at all the animals that we have available. They'll spend one-on-one time with some animals, and they'll narrow it down. And then they'll either stay there and fill out a paper application for a particular animal or maybe three or four, or they'll go home and they'll fill it out online, which our application are available on our website as well. When we get that application, there's a few things that we look for on it. We check things out. Like, you know, the biggest thing, this is such an easy thing, but, you know, do you own your home? Mm-hmm. And if you don't, does your landlord or the homeowner say that it's okay for you to have a pet? And that's just like, seems common sense, but you'd be amazed at the number of animals we get because people went out and they bought a puppy or they got a dog from the neighbor and their landlord says no pets. And so now they have to release it to the shelter. You know, so we get a lot of animals that way. We want to prevent that from happening again.
17: Right.
18: Other things we look for are, you know, do you have other dogs in the home? And are you applying for a dog that gets along with other dogs? You know, that kind of stuff. And so the next steps are we review that application. The other method that people use to apply is maybe they're out of state, maybe they're out of town. We adopt all over the country.
17: Sure.
18: But we do require that you come and meet the animal you're adopting and come get them in person. We don't ship animals anywhere, but we do get asked that a lot. But sometimes people will see an animal online and say, oh, I really want to adopt that kitty.
17: Mm-hmm.
18: And they'll fill out the application online, not having met them. And then we'll have them come meet the cat. And I'm just using that cat as an example.
17: Yeah,
18: but, you know, maybe in that moment, it truly works out for them. Sometimes while they're at the shelter, they're like, well, that cat's great, but this one's really pulling at my heartstrings. So I'd like to adopt him instead. So, you know, everything is kind of just fluid until you really make up your mind.
17: Sure.
18: But, you know, adoption sometimes can happen on the same day. You know, if you own your home, if you don't have any other pets in your home that would need to make sure they got along with who you're adopting, sometimes animals can go home right away. Other times, such in the cases like kittens, mm-hmm. a lot of our kittens still require to have some vaccinations done,
17: sure.
18: or they need to go in and get spayed or neutered. So sometimes there's a little bit of lag time while waiting for them to get to the vet. So to give you the very long answer to your question,
17: yes.
18: you asked for the time, and I'm giving you the makings of the clock.
17: That's fine.
18: There is no simple answer.
17: Right.
18: But, you know, just sometimes people get very frustrated with the process. But I just want to say to them is that, you know, we take our jobs very seriously. And we feel very responsible for the welfare of these animals. And, you know, we appreciate everyone's patience and their willingness to adopt and choosing the adoption option. And we just want to make sure that, again, this is going to be a good fit for the pet you're adopting and that, you know, you're going to be satisfied with who you're adopting too. We don't want there to be any bad matches either way. And so we just want to make sure it's always an appropriate fit. And so there's, you know, sometimes more steps to that than
17: sure.
18: the pet store option. So it's sometimes it takes a little bit longer. Other times, you know, people will apply and we'll have a like little dogs especially. Oh, gosh. We might get 20 applications for a little dog. And maybe 4 or 5 of them are really wonderful, excellent applications. So we kind of have to just go through and say, well, you know, of these, where do we want to start?
17: Mm-hmm.
18: So we'll start and we'll invite the first family to come in and, you know, meet the dog or bring their dog to meet the dog. Meanwhile, applications 3, 4, and 5, you know, are waiting in the wings. And sometimes they don't, you know, sometimes they grow a little impatient, which, again, I understand that too.
17: Right.
18: But it's a process and we aren't a factory that can manufacture more dogs. So we appreciate people's willingness to adopt, though, and their patience and with our process. So,
17: and if they want to learn more about the process, website and or phone number?
18: Yeah. So our website, our adoption process is labeled out on our website.
17: Sure.
18: And the website is hsni.org. That's HSNI as in Humane Society, NorthIowa.org. You can come see us. We're located at 2700 South Birch Drive on Old River Road here in Mesa City. By the way, lots of bald eagles on Old River Road.
17: Really?
18: Oh, yeah. And a tree cutting company was just there a few weeks ago cutting down some really overhanging trees. So there's a lot of bare patches up in the tree lines.
17: Oh, gotcha.
18: And so the view, like you can view a lot of eagles.
17: You.
18: Yeah. They didn't remove any nests or anything like that.
17: Right.
18: But every day when I pull out of the work, not every day, every couple of days as I'm pulling out of the shelter, there's kind of this open patch of space at the foot of the driveway on the river because we're located right on the river.
17: Right.
18: And man, a couple of times now I see this beautiful, majestic bald eagle just sitting there looking. And I just know that he's there to give me a sign of, hey, it's going to be a good week, sending you good vibes. He's there for me.
17: Oh, perfect on the 4th of July week as well. So.
18: Absolutely, yes. So it's a beautiful area out where we're at. We encourage volunteers. There's all the information about volunteering on our website as well. Or give us a call. Our number is 641-423-6241.
17: We always appreciate you stopping in. We'll
18: Thanks
17: talk to you next
18: me.
17: Week. You
18: Sounds
17: bet.
18: Great.
17: Sybil Sukup with the Humane Society of North Iowa here on your hometown news station, AM 1300, KGLO. 8:48, sports is next.
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29: 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Early pioneers slowly cleared timber and grassland as they moved west, turning soil using horse-drawn plows made out of wood. In the early 1800s, blacksmiths began making iron plows, but even then the iron would bend or break in the heavy, damp soils of the Midwest. In 1837, steel plows replaced wood and iron plows and were perfect for those heavier soils. And the name on the patent, a 23-year-old blacksmith named John Deere. And that's today's American Agricultural History Minute. I'm Mark Oppold.
28: KGLO.
17: Time for a look at KGLO Sports to wrap up the KGLO Bowling Program for this Tuesday. North Library Community College broke ground on Monday on their initiative to build a new baseball and softball stadiums with synthetic turf and lights, along with a new athletic facility that'll provide year-round indoor practice space for NIAC student-athletes. NIAC Athletic Director Ryan Flickinger says it's a need for the campus.
0: Investment in this is huge for our kids. I mean, at the end of the day, you know, we've been playing softball in this field out here for quite a while. You know, no power, no electricity. The challenges we have with, you know, trying to play softball in North Iowa in the winter, or just in the spring coming out of winter. And another big thing for us is having the baseball team play on campus. You know, it's great. Roosevelt Field has been great for us. Mason City's been great to us. We've had a great partnership, but it was time. I mean, we have a tough time getting faculty and staff to come out and the students to come out and support baseball because it's, you know, a 15-minute drive into town, you know. So this is really, really big for our student athletes, and excited for the opportunities that could bring the both baseball and softball program.
17: Flickinger says it's a facility that will not only be used by student athletes on campus, but also be open for high school baseball and softball teams to use in the summer.
0: We got a great partnership right now at Top of Iowa Conference. We recently, in the last couple of years, I don't know if you know, the structure's changed with the Top of Iowa, and now they need us more than ever for a lot of neutral site hosting, and we want to expand on that with baseball and softball when we come to that opportunity. But also, too, I envision kind of what the Waterloo Bucks used to do and then what Principal Park used to do. When there's no games there, go online, fill out a time. If you want to play a neutral site game here, when there's no field work, it'll only take four or five people to operate a home event, you know. So I'm really hoping that we can capitalize on that once again, just to have people come see our facilities, but also serve a purpose for North Iowa baseball and softball.
17: And Flickinger says that having turf fields would be a big help when it comes to scheduling and not having to worry about things such as field conditions.
0: And that's what's going to be big. I think 99% of the time a baseball and softball schedule changes. It's just the nature of the beast, and even if it's in summer ball. But the nice thing about it is like, if as long as it's not pouring or lightning at the time or snowing at the time, we're going to play. You know, obviously temperature dependent, depending on what coach or what umpire maybe want to do. But we're going to play. We're going to play baseball and softball here, and it's going to allow us time on our field and be less on the road, too. Our kids go through a grueling schedule in the spring because of all the travel that they have to go south. Now, we're still not going to play probably baseball and softball in February, maybe, but the hope is to play a little earlier than the end of March, early April. Hopefully we can play more mid-March, get a few games here, less time on the road, just better for academically for our student-athletes, too.
17: NIAC Athletic Director Ryan Flickinger. Softball regional play started last night in classes 1A and 2A. 1A, of course, brackets of 12 schools, with four teams receiving byes into Wednesday's quarterfinal round. And let's look at results from last night in 1A, Region 5, with the opponent for Wednesday as well. West Central beat West Hancock 8-7. They'll play at Newman, the top seed, and Region 5 coming up tomorrow night. Sedansker beat North Iowa 17-0. They'll be at Starmont. Riceville over Lake Mills 13-12. They'll be at North Boulder tomorrow night. Rockford over Northwood, Kansas 6-5. They'll be at Turkey Valley. 2A Region 1, brackets of 10 schools there with two playing games in each side of the one in each side of the bracket. Belmont Clemmie beat Clarion-Gulfield Downs 10-0. South Hamilton over South Hardin 11-5. 2A Region 8, West Fork over Central Springs 10-2. Hudson over National Plainfield 3-0. Staying in softball, 14th ranked at 3A Clear Lake. They split a doubleheader at 15th ranked at 4A Waverly Show Rock Monday night. The Gohawks edge the Lions 5-4 in the opener. Lions won the nightcap 9-3. Clear Lake finishes the regular season at 25-6. They'll host Forest in the opening round of regional play on Thursday. This game you'll hear over on KRIB and KRIBAM.com, starting with the pregame at about 6:40 on Thursday night. Bay City clinched the Iowa Lions Conference North Division baseball title on Monday night with a sweep over Ames. Owen Rickers picked up the win in the opener with a 7-1 victory, pitching a complete game on only 74 pitches. Gabe Reese picked up the win in the nightcap. The Riverhawks had a 10-0 victory. Reese on the night had six hits, including a homer and three runs batted in. Mason City now to the 30-win mark on the season. They're 30-8. They finished 14-2 in the conference, a game ahead of Fort Dodge. The Riverhawks traveled to Des Moines Roosevelt for a doubleheader today. To wrap up the regular season, they'll host Ames once again on Friday night in the opening of sub-state play. Waverly Shorrock beat Clear Lake, another regular season baseball last night, 9-1. District play resumes tonight, classes 1A and 2A. In 1A District 3, it'll be West Hancock at Newman and Bishop Garrigan at Lake Mills. 1A District 5 has Belmont Clemmie at St. Ansgar and Riceville at North Butler. Those once again are all 7 o'clock starts. In 2A, it's district doubleheaders. 2A District 3 at Pocahontas. It'll be Eager Grove and Forest City in the early game at 5. The nightcap game is Clarion Goldfield Downs at Pocahontas. 2A District 5, they had their quarterfinal round games postponed from Friday to last night in Denver. And tonight's semifinals will be played in Waukon. Osage beat North Fayette Valley 5-2. They'll play Waukon in the late game tonight. Denver over Crestwood 9-3. They'll play New Hampton at 5 o'clock. Final 3A and 4A Radio Iowa High School Baseball Coaches Association rankings released on Monday. In 4A, Sioux City East, Cedar Rapids Prairie, Indianola, Waukee, and Cedar Rapids Kennedy in the top 5, 6-10 Johnston, Pleasant Valley, Waukee Northwest, Urbandale, and Cedar Falls. 3A, Dubuque Wallet, Marion, Carlisle, Cedar Rapids Xavier, North Polk, the top 5, 6-10 it's Western Dubuque, Sullivan, MOC Floyd Valley, Waverly, Shorrock, and Davenport Assumption. The Twins and the Guardians start a 3-game series tonight at Target Field. 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
2: From ABC News. I'm Sherry Preston. President Trump arriving at the NATO summit in Turkey to a military flyover. The meeting in Ankara focusing on the war in Ukraine. President Trump saying he spoke with the leaders of both Ukraine and Russia ahead of the NATO meeting.
16: I had a very good talk with President Putin, who, by the way, has a lot of respect for President Erdogan, a lot of respect for him. We had a long talk yesterday, lasted a long time, and I also spoke with President Zelensky right after that. I think they both want to make a deal.
2: Russia launching a wave of strikes on Ukraine's capital and Ukraine striking Moscow on one of its fiercest drone attacks in more than 2 years. There's a long and growing list of Democrats who say the party's nominee for Senate in Maine should drop out of the race. Graham Plantner is now accused of sexually assaulting a woman in 2021, an allegation he denies. Here's ABC's Jay O'Brien.
3: Democrats hanging their hopes on the progressive Plantner to unseat Maine's longtime Republican Senator Susan Collins, seeing her as particularly vulnerable, the race critical to their chances of taking back the Senate. And many in Plattner's party sticking by him amid a string of prior scandals, from another girlfriend accusing him of abusive behavior, which he has denied, to acknowledging sending sexual messages to multiple women shortly after he was married in 2023, and covering up a tattoo resembling a Nazi image on his chest, saying he didn't know its meaning.
2: Prince Harry's final lawsuit aimed at making the British tabloids pay for invading his privacy has failed. The judge has rejected his case against Associated Newspapers, owner of the Daily Mail. Elton John, Elizabeth Hurley, and others were a part of the suit, trying to prove the newspapers engaged in unlawful activities like phone taps. More testimony today in the hearing underway in Utah. Prosecutors laying out evidence against Tyler Robinson in the alleged killing of Charlie Kirk. You're listening to ABC News.
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2: Following an investigation, Walmart's promising greater accountability to people who agree to deliver groceries and merchandise to customers. Here's ABC's Jim Ryan.
8: Walmart home delivery drivers had complained that they weren't given their promised base pay or tips from customers. Now thousands of those delivery people are getting a share of millions of dollars in settlements reached between Walmart, federal regulators, and the attorneys general in a dozen states. The retailer also is promising greater transparency in its Spark Driver program.
2: Two ships struck by projectiles in the Strait of Hormuz, the latest attacks targeting vessels moving through the narrow mouth of the Persian Gulf. A former football coach at Bucknell University in Pennsylvania has now been charged with felony hazing in connection with the death of a player.
9: 18-year-old C.J. Dickey collapsed during his first workout with the team in 2024. In a lawsuit, his family has claimed that strength and conditioning coach Mark Hulbis forced Dickey to do up-and-down exercises. The teen was later rushed to the hospital and treated for rhabdomyolysis, or rhabdo, a condition caused by extreme exertion that leads to muscle breakdown. Pennsylvania's attorney general calling it an extraordinary tragedy, worsened by the fact that CJ's death was preventable.
2: Delta, American, and United Airlines all say they're pumping more money into first class and premium seats on planes. Some of the perks include chef-inspired menus and soundproof pods. The airlines say they make a lot more money that way. I'm Sherry Preston, ABC News.
10: When you first saw her, she was out walking her dog. You didn't notice her at first. But when you finally did, it was too late. 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She was out walking her dog and only had a second to let go of the leash. Your foot was on the gas and her life was on the line. 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
11: A mix of clouds and sun today, with a slight chance of rain showers. Highs around 86, winds out of the southwest, 5 to 10 miles per hour. Partly cloudy skies again tonight. Lows dip down to about slight chance of thunderstorms tomorrow. High temperatures reach up to 88. Partly cloudy skies. 81 Thursday, with a slight chance for storms. 82 Friday, chance for storms continues. That's the weatherology forecast for AM 1300 KGLO. Right now, it's 72 degrees.
12: Hey everybody, the Twins welcome in the Cleveland Guardians. 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Taj Bradley's going to pitch. We'll be on the air at 6 o'clock. 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

0: Welcome back to the Ramsey Show in the Fair Winds Credit Union Studio. George Camel, Ramsey Personality, is my co-host today. Celia is with us in Tucson. Hey, Celia, how are you?
1: Hi, Dave. My name is Celia. Like, I'm going to sell you something.
0: Oh, I'm sorry. I goofed it up. I apologize. Celia.
1: No, okay. It's okay. It's okay. It's a really unique name.
0: Got it. Celia.
1: Okay. I'm great, Dave. How are you?
0: Better than I deserve. How can we help?
1: So I am probably going to be getting engaged next month. Long story short, I picked out my own ring and asked my boyfriend, you know, is the engagement going to be happening before September so I can kind of prepare myself? And he said yes. So it's either happening this month or next month. And I was originally, I actually just found you a couple of weeks ago, probably 2 or 3 weeks ago. It's been less than a month. And me and my boyfriend are both on baby step two and paying off the debt. I have about $5,000 in medical debt, but combined our debt is about we've paid off $2,000 in the last 2 weeks. So we're at about $20,000 between the both of us. My question to you is, I was planning on going back to school in January to become an ultrasound technologist, and I still get federal financial aid. So not necessarily student loans, but actual grants and things like that, since I'm a first-generation college student. And I have already been to some schooling. The program that I want to go to is 22 months, and so we were planning on not getting married until I was done with school. The issue is I don't know if all of my financial aid will cover the cost of this 22-month program, and so I don't know if I will need a student loan at some point. And so I don't really know what to do. I don't know if I should pay off all of this debt, which I don't think I'll be done with before the program starts in January. I'm not officially signed up for it yet.
0: How much do you make now?
1: But yeah, I make about $3,000 a month. I'm a server.
0: And how much does he make now? How much does he make now?
1: He makes our combined income.
0: No, you're not combined yet. How much does he make?
1: So, I know. Just a little more than me, about $450.

0: a month. I mean, $4,500.
1: Okay, so he makes over $50K, and you make about $36K.
0: Right.
1: Okay. And so you're going to have an $85,000 household income, and you'll have no debt or very close by January. Let's say you were married by then, as an example. Okay, just to run the math out. And how old are you guys?
0: I'm so sorry. Can you say that one more time?
1: How old are you two?
0: Oh, I am 22 and he's 25. The issue is, though, is I honestly have a lot of medical issues, and one of those things is I have a progressive hearing loss disorder. So they expect that I may not be able to hear at all before I'm 30, is my prognosis.
1: And you're how old again? You cut out when you told me how old you are. 26.
0: I'm 22.
1: Okay. So hypothetically,
0: so
1: you will lose your hearing in 10 years.
0: In the next 8 years.
1: Assuming that technology and medical advances don't help you with that. Okay. Given current known knowledge. Okay. And what does MRI technology or X-ray technologist?
0: Yeah, ultrasound.
1: Ultrasound. What does an ultrasound technologist make?
0: Honestly, I should know. I would make about this, just less than a nurse. So whatever that is.
2: Yeah, I'm seeing it can range 30 to 40 bucks an hour. So you're talking 60 to 70,
0: exactly.
2: Even 80 a year.
1: Okay, and what does this class cost?
0: So for the full 22-month program, it's just under $60,000 for books, everything. Mm-hmm. Everything is included in that $60,000.
1: The one place so far that you've priced it.
0: It's the only place in my town that offers this program.
1: Mm.
0: So I would have to go through this specific medical institution.
1: What does your boyfriend do for a living?
0: He's a general manager of a restaurant.
1: Mm-hmm. Okay. All right. Well, sometimes when I've got things jumbled up like this in my life, I always go back to the old how do you eat an elephant a bite at a time thing, and I start force ranking what's most important. So if I were in your shoes, or if you were my daughter and you came and sat down and said, Dad, this is what I'm facing, I would say the most important thing in this whole discussion is the two of you get married as soon as possible. And the second most important thing in the discussion is that you get out of debt. And the third most important thing in the discussion, and it's third, it's not first, the tail doesn't wag the dog, is you go get this certification and you enter this career field. If it means you delay the start of this school 1 year, fine. If it means you find other ways to pay for it because you find a hospital that desperately wants to sign you to a 3-year contract when you finish your training and they will pay for your training, good, go get that. If there's another scholarship out there by a ultrasound company that makes the machine and they want people certified, so they're pushing scholarships out there for the certifications, and that enables you to go in January, fine. But if you can't go in January because you do life well and it means you start a year later, do life well first.
0: Yeah. For sure. So you would just completely ignore the fact that I'm still getting financial aid and that would go away when
1: I'm not
0: married.
1: Going
0: just,
1: to build my life around the welfare system.
0: Yeah. Yeah.
1: I'm not going to do that. I would not delay this in order to get free money. That's wrong motivation. I've never seen anyone that becomes vastly successful in their life because of a government program. I've never met anybody, and I've been walking around this earth a long time. Never met a soul that said a government program made me prosperous.
2: And the chances of a Pell Grant covering 60 grand, slim to none. So that's the other part, is the reality of it. It's not, do I do this for free with grants or go into student loan debt? It's, okay, if I'm going to pause and delay.
1: We're not going into student loan debt. We're paying cash.
2: It's off the table.
1: It.
2: So that might mean it does take a year or two to save up.
1: We
2: cash
1: both
2: flow
1: work
2: that.
1: Like we both work like complete crazy people, and we pile up cash, and like a lot of people who are newly married in their early 20s, In order to hit a goal, you just tear it up, baby. You get her done. You get after it. That's what people do. That's why they give young people energy. Go get it. That's what I would do. No, I would not plan my life around Pell Grant system, for God's sakes.

0: If you're getting close to Medicare age, let me tell you what I'm seeing and hearing. A lot of you feel overwhelmed. All those parts, all those plans. Medicare feels like a maze. That's why I want you to know about Chapter. 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People dread the decision or put it off because it just feels too complicated. Todd in Florida said he was scared to even start, but Chapter walked him through it step by step and found a Medicare plan that actually fit his life and saved him $600 a year. That's exactly what Chapter does. 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
3: It'll be a pretty high year of insect pressure in soybeans this year just because we're having so much late planted soybeans.
2: Stewart says farmers are looking for efficient one-pass products to control multiple pests, and Elevist can maximize return on investment.
3: It does hit the caterpillars like soybean potworms, green clover worms, soybean loopers. It also has some activity on stink bugs, very effective against grasshoppers and also very effective against Japanese beetle if you have those. Kind of bringing both of those together in one product really makes sense and hits on those three components about being broad spectrum, good knockdown, and then also that residual performance.
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5: My name is Joel, and I came to St. Jude Children's Research Hospital in December of 1987 to be treated for osteosarcoma, which is bone cancer. We didn't know anything about St. Jude. We didn't know what they meant or that, you know, when we got here, what we would do, how it would be taken care of. And when we arrived, we found out that my family wasn't going to have to pay for any of my treatment, not for my medicine, not for travel, not for housing, not for food. St. Jude was going to cover all that. St. Jude supported me in every way, from, you know, taking that financial burden off my parents to making sure that all of my family was included in this time. St. Jude literally means everything to me. I get to go home to my family tonight. I get to cook dinner for them. That's what you're giving. You are giving us everything by supporting St. Jude. So thank you so much.
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0: on the West Coast. Our family is East Coast, Midwest. So we do a lot of road trips, and I found him for about 6 months, and him and the other two dogs just don't, there's not enough room in the back of the car. So I've been having to rent larger vehicles to go visit family. Like every couple months.
1: You have children?
0: I do not. I do not. These are basically my kids.
1: Yeah, I can tell. I think you're the first person I ever talked to who bought a car for a dog.
2: The dog's free.
1: I don't think that's ever happened
2: to
1: me.
2: That's the funny part. The dog is free, but the car, that's going to cost you.
1: So, okay. So you're thinking about buying a car. Okay. So do you have the cash to pay for the car you're thinking about?
0: I do. I have been saving.
1: And how much is this car?
0: Well, I was budgeting like 15 to 20, but I'm finding what he fits in with the other two and enough space for luggage. We're going to have to go, they're turning out to be like more close to 40, which hurts my heart to have to spend that much money. But, I think it's necessary, but
1: it's
0: I don't know if that's
1: $40,000 dog.
0: Well,
2: I'm so confused why.
1: Okay, anyway.
2: It takes $40,000.
1: It doesn't. You can buy a $15,000 version of that same exact car that you're looking at for $40,000. It's called older. Anyway, so do you have the cash? How much do you have cash to put down or to pay cash?
0: Cash, I have like $80,000 in the bank.
1: Okay. And what's your household income?
0: I make $180,000.
1: And you're single?
0: Yes.
1: Okay. And you want to buy a $40,000 car, regardless of the reason. If you have the cash and you want to buy a $40,000 car, do you have any other debt?
0: Just my mortgage.
1: Okay, good.
0: That's it.
1: If you're paying cash for a car and it's less than half your annual income and it's not brand new, unless you're a millionaire, then and you want to buy the car, buy the car.
0: Just spend the money? It's not a dumb decision. I just don't want to put myself in a financial.
1: It's not a dumb decision unless it's more than half your annual income and you're not paying cash for it and you have other debt and so on. Now, the thing you keep in mind and the thing that's bothering you in the back of your mind is we all know that cars go down in value like crazy. And the car you're driving right now is worth what?
0: I drive a 2013 Terrain. I've had it for 10 years.
1: What's it worth?
0: So it's worth like $5,000.
1: Yeah. Okay. So your $40,000 purchase in a few years is probably going to be worth $5,000. That's what cars do.
0: Mm-hmm.
1: So just you're turning 40 into five over time. You'll get some use out of it, some enjoyment out of it. But you make 180, you have 80 in the bank. You can afford to turn 40 into five and not go broke and really not severely limit or screw up your life in some way. It's not crazy. I would point out to you that your reason for doing this is sketchy. Okay. The fact that you want to spend $40,000 for a rescue dog to ride to your mama's in the Midwest is sketchy, okay? You could rent a car a whole lot of times for that, and I love that you love animals. I'm an animal lover. George is an animal lover. We love our puppies. Me and Bella, the 12-pound bear dog, we walk every morning. I love my dog. And so all of this, we love our dogs. I'm with you on that. I get it. And but you know, I'll be honest. I hadn't spent $40,000 on Bella.
0: Would you recommend? So that's for like a 2022 Toyota Sequoia.
1: I just want you to reframe older? This and go. I want the car, and the dog can ride in it. It's just bothering me that you're going to spend $40,000 to ride a rescue dog
2: the
1: around
2: dog
1: him.
2: Dog could sit in a horse trailer in the back. It doesn't care. I'm also
1: he is a horse.
2: How you
1: He's
2: carried
1: 150
2: it.
1: Pounds.
2: She
1: you
2: must
1: put
2: work
1: a
2: out.
1: Saddle on that guy.
2: Lisa's got to be ripped to be able to carry a 130-pound front, English bulldog.
1: Great dogs too. So we love you, kiddo. We're laughing with you. You have the money. If it's what you want to do with your money, you've worked hard. Go get the car. That's fine. I personally would have to reset the narrative in my head because I couldn't.
2: I need a better car. My car's old.
1: And one of the things I do is I enjoy loading the dogs up and going across the country. That's one of the things I enjoy doing. And that's okay. But I can't. It started with, I got to buy a car for this dog. No, I can't go there. That one, there's not.
2: The dog needs captain chairs with ventilated seats. It requires

0: requested that.
1: Homeward Bound. Yeah.
0: That dog is living a good
1: run
0: life.
1: Run along beside.
0: I just don't know. That dog was eating like a king to be 130 pounds.
1: No,
0: as
1: they're
0: a rescue.
1: Stocky little suckers.
0: Goodness gracious.
1: They're good little dogs.
0: That's impressive.
1: I like it. That's fun. It's fun talking to you, Lisa. Thank you. Enjoy the car. Pick out something you feel good about and buy it for you. And one and a part of you is that you enjoy taking care of this rescue dog, and that's a good thing.
0: That dog is living its best life with Lisa. I'll tell you that much. Got a brand new car out of the deal.
1: Wheelie goes back to the shelter and goes, "Hey guys, look what I got!
0: My previous owner had a much nicer car. I gotta say." Oh man, that's fun.
1: Go back for a visit. Just wheel up in the
0: Sequoia.
1: In the Sequoia. Look what I got, guys.
0: Oh man.
1: Carter is in San Antonio. Hey Carter, how are you?
2: I'm good. How about yourself?
1: Better than I deserve. How can we help?
2: Yes, sir. So I recently graduated with my master's about 6 months ago. And so I'm looking at my finances now. And I'm in a pickle. I'm making some life changes to help with the repayments of loans. But I wanted to know if there's a scenario where consolidation is best.
1: If you lower the interest rates.
2: Yeah.
1: What's your master's in?
2: Because I have interest rates. Healthcare administration.
1: Are you working in it?
2: I am, yes.
1: Good. What are you making?
2: 105.
1: What's your student loan debt?
2: 147.
1: Woo!
2: Yeah.
1: You overpaid for that master's, baby. All right, but we're there now.
2: I do. Well, that also includes undergrad. And so it's right. $90,000 program for grad school. So, but still.
1: Yeah, you overpaid for it. Yeah. That's okay. You got it. Yeah. It's in the rearview mirror. Let's go. Let's get it paid off. So you're going to be living on beans and rice and get rid of that degree cost.
2: Yeah.
1: Tear into it. Because there is no debt consolidation like where they pay you.
2: Oh, that's true.
1: There's only ones where you pay $147,000 and it goes away. That's what you need to concentrate on. And so your interest rate's not your problem. Your big butt loan is your problem.
0: And you will lose the ability to do the debt snowball because you'll just have one giant loan. So you're not going to feel as much progress. If you kept it separated and just attacked it.
1: What are your interest rates on these things, Carter?
2: Ranging from 2.2% to 18.25%.
0: Oof.
1: Okay. You can choose. Yeah, so how many of them are private?
2: Five of them are. So okay. $20,000 of it is private.
1: Okay. Yeah, that's probably your 18s, isn't it?
2: Yes, correct.
1: Yeah. Well, your privates, you're probably not going to. If you can get the privates consolidated and get rid of the 18s, that's going to be fine. But I don't want to roll that 2.2 into a 6.
2: Mm-hmm.
1: So you pick and choose, and you leave the low interest rates alone, and you don't have to roll them all together. But you do have to separate the privates from the federally insured. And of the federally insured, you get one time to do this and make sure every single loan you do roll in and consolidate lowers the rate. Don't roll the 2 up and the 8 down to 6. That doesn't make any sense at all.

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2: Bay City, Michigan. 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
0: Very cool. Welcome to Nashville.
2: Thank you.
0: Good to have you here. 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How much have you paid off?
2: $140,000 in about 5 years.
0: Yep. Good for you. And your range of income during that time?
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0: Good for you guys. What do y'all do for a living?
1: I'm a court recorder for our circuit court in our Bay County area.
0: Yeah.
2: And I am an on-air announcer at a local news station.
0: Great. Mm-hmm. Very cool. Good for you guys. How fun. What kind of debt was the $140,000?
1: Well, I had student loans, about $61,000, and then we had the mortgage as well.
0: Yep. Oh!
2: $79,000 mortgage.
0: You have a paid-off house.
2: That's
1: right. Indeed.
0: I'm looking at weird people.
2: You do right.
0: I like it. Way to go. And what's this house worth, weird people?
2: It's around $120,000,
1: $130,000.
0: Yeah. Excellent. Very cool. And what do you get in Bay City, Michigan for $120,000?
1: Well, it's a little two-bedroom house, one bathroom, small.
2: About a half acre, though.
1: Yeah.
2: So you can get a bigger size house with less property, too.
1: Yeah. And it wasn't, you know, the nicest house on the block, but Mark's pretty handy and his family's handy as well, so we were able to fix it up and make it a nice home.
0: Yeah. How long have you guys been married?
1: Just shy of 5 years.
0: Yeah. Okay. So you bought it and started the process of paying off the student loans and paying off the house.
1: Yep.
0: Bought a modest home with some fix-up. Mm-hmm. Get your foot in the door, and now it's 100% paid for. You're 100% debt-free.
1: Yes.
0: And you're how old?
2: 27.
1: Yep.
0: 27, and you make $120,000 a year.
2: Yeah.
0: So all of you people out there who say there's an affordability crisis, that you'll never be able to buy a house in America today, Mark and Tegan said, hold my beer. So look at what they did. That's pretty stinking incredible, y'all. I'm proud of you.
2: Thank you.
1: Thank you.
0: Very cool. Very cool. So you're dating and talking about this, apparently, because it starts immediately after you're married. Tell us the story.
1: Yeah, so basically, around the time that we got engaged, I was graduating from college, and I had the student loans, you know, on my shoulder. Mm-hmm. And I was like, okay, so I'm going to have to start working on paying these off. And we started to make a plan. I didn't really know what to do. I was really stressed about it, actually. And so I felt like I was just going to be carrying these with me for a really long time. And not knowing where to start.
2: And so I was like, well, haven't you heard? She was upset. We were in the car. We were just driving along one day, and she's pretty upset about it. And I was like, Tegan, haven't you ever heard of Dave Ramsey? And she's like, yeah.
1: I've heard of him, but I've never listened to him.
2: Yeah, and I grew up listening to your show on our local radio station with my dad whenever we'd be working. So I was like, oh, well, you got $60,000. That's nothing. We could pay that off in no time. I've heard people on this show that have paid off way more than that.
3: I've heard way worse.
2: Yeah. Right. I was like, this is nothing, literally.
3: Give you hope.
1: Yeah, it definitely
0: You're easily did. Worth that.
1: Yes. Yeah.
2: right.
1: Most definitely. And so we started making a plan to hopefully get them paid off in 2 years, and we ended up doing that in around 13 months, just over a year.
2: Yeah, just barely over a year.
1: Yeah.
3: Whoa.
2: Yep, had the $60,000. So then we kind of slowed down to pay the house off, and then the last year we were kind of like, what are we doing? So we're like, let's just pay this off. You know, we literally, you know, why don't we do it? So
3: turned it up to 11 at the end.
2: Exactly, yeah. Yep.
1: And we were actually cash flowing him getting a bachelor's degree as well while we were working on the house.
2: Yep, so I got a bachelor's in personal finance now. And I work at a community college, so that helped me along the way. I got a discount for the associate's degree stuff.
0: So how many 27-year-old friends have a paid-for house?
1: None.
2: Not everybody.
0: None.
1: Yep.
2: We're fortunate.
0: Hard to not jump up and down and make a big deal about it, but it's
2: right.
0: a good
2: it
0: idea.
3: Did your friends know about this? Was it a kind of an open?
2: Oh yeah.
1: We were very open about it, especially when I was paying off my student loans, because we had to say no to a lot of things. You know, being able to go out to dinner, like, you know, all the fun events cost money, and so we had to say no to things along the way. And I think our friends were really aware of it, but they were really supportive. And so it would be coming over to our house and making dinner at our house, and, you know, they'd bring a dessert, you know, that kind of thing, to be able to still hang out with everybody and make it happen.
2: Saving everybody money. You know?
1: Yeah.
0: Very old school.
1: Yes.
0: We're going to eat at home together.
2: Yeah.
1: Yes.
0: And have a community. Have a potluck. Oh, my gosh. Very old. I love it.
1: Yeah.
0: Very old school. Good stuff. Way to go, you guys. I'm proud of you.
2: Thank you. Thank you for everything you do, too.
0: Your parents had to be just jumping up and down cheering you on.
1: Yes.
2: Oh, yeah. Oh,
1: yes. Absolutely.
0: And was there anybody that looked at y'all and said, you're crazy?
2: Oh, yeah.
1: Yeah.
2: We had a low interest rate on the mortgage.
1: Yes.
2: So we had quite a few.
3: So everyone went, are you kidding me, dude? You can invest that instead of paying down your mortgage.
2: Yeah.
3: Oh, I can hear them now.
2: Yeah.
3: They sound. They all sound like that for some reason.
2: Yeah.
3: It's always a dude.
0: Flex that, bros.
3: It's always a dude.
2: I wouldn't do that if I were you.
3: Oh. What was your rate?
1: 2.65.
3: Oh, my goodness. What are you going to do now? You have a 0% rate with no payment.
1: I kind of liked having that payment at the first of the month, you know?
2: Yeah, it was oh, yeah,
3: you
2: fun,
3: miss
2: you
3: it?
2: Know? Yeah, no.
0: Oh, this is the house.
3: Yeah,
0: that's a great
3: if you're watching on YouTube or Spotify, you can check it out.
2: Solid brick home. Yeah, yeah. Yep. Like I said, about half acre of property.
0: So what, 1960s vintage probably?
1: Yeah.
2: Yep, 61.
0: Yeah, that's what it looks like, construction, yeah.
2: Yep.
0: Very cool.
2: Solid home.
0: Yeah, that's a great place to start, and keep a picture of that, show your grandkids, and go, that's where it all started, and now you're multimillionaires.
1: Absolutely.
0: Yeah, that's very cool. This is where Grandpa and Grandma started this thing. And back in the day, back in '26, we paid it off.
2: Yeah. Yep.
0: I like it. Way to go, you guys.
2: Thank you.
0: How's it feel to be 100% free 5 years into marriage?
2: Very good.
1: Indescribable.
2: Very good.
1: Like, when we didn't have the payment for the first month, we were both just kind of looked at each other like, this is so weird.
3: Like,
1: we don't have to plan for it. Yeah.
2: And it feels great to, like, buy name brand foods at the grocery store and, like, not feel guilty going out, you know?
1: Freeing up that space in the budget was really nice because we find that we save so much quicker, too, you know?
2: Yeah.
1: So we can plan for things in the future because we're not paying for things in the past. And that's just...
3: Amen. That'll preach.
0: Mm-hmm. Yeah. That's a T-shirt right there.
1: Yes.
0: Mm-hmm. Like it. So good stuff. All right. What's the secret to 5 years of marriage being this happy and having your house paid off and everything? What do you tell people? How did you do that?
1: We get along so well, but I feel like we both have patience for each other to be able to listen and, like, hear each other out.
2: Mm-hmm.
1: And so when we're making plans for things, we can really talk things through.
2: Yeah.
1: And that's really helpful.
2: She's mostly, right all the time, as they say. So whenever I have these big, bright ideas that are off the path, she'd kind of guide me back in, because that was how it went a lot of the times. I'm the spender. She's the saver. So we have that relationship. And a lot of it's just keeping your eyes on your goals and not looking at what other people have. We don't care about their goal. It's not going to help me any, you know, just keep an eye on your own, what you have going on and on your goals in general, because you don't realize what's going on. It happens so fast, you know?
1: Yeah.
0: So you stayed out of the restaurants and you stayed out of trips.
2: Mm-hmm.
1: Yeah.
0: You bought a modest home that you could pay for very, very quickly.
2: Yep.
0: And that was your stepping stone. Now you'll be able to do whatever you want to do.
1: Yeah.
0: And so there was a level of sacrificing to win in your story.
1: Yeah.
0: A whole lot of what y'all did was just, we're going to not do this so we can do this later. We're not going to do this so we can do this later.
2: Mm-hmm. Yep.
0: It's live like no one else so that later you can live. And you did it. You really did do that.
1: Yeah.
0: Yeah, we can see it in your story.
2: Cool.
0: That's very, very cool. I'm proud
2: of you.
1: Thank you.
0: Good stuff. Very good. That's a power couple right there.
3: Most people live in mediocrity for 50 years because they're unwilling to sacrifice for five.
1: Yeah.
3: And you guys did the opposite. You went, what if we sacrifice for five so the next 50 is wide open?
2: Mm-hmm.
3: All the options in the world. So proud of you guys.
2: Thank you.
3: That's cool.
0: Mark and Tegan, Bay City, Michigan. $140,000 paid off. By the way, that's the house and everything. 27 years old with a paid for house. Not only did they purchase a home, but they paid for it. Did all of this in the first 5 years of marriage, making 65 to 120. Count it down. Let's hear a debt free scream.
2: Three, two, one.
4: We're debt free.
0: Yeah. I love it.
3: Oh,
0: boom.
3: That's true love right there.
0: That's as good as it gets, man.
3: They're like a joy bomb. So fun to talk to. Look at that. They doubled their income. They bought a modest house. Median home price is $420,000. Everyone's up in arms. They went, all right, we don't have to buy the median home. There's homes out there we can afford.
0: They bought a house that's worth $120,000 today.
3: Yeah.
0: It wasn't worth that when they bought it. They fixed it up.
3: Pretty incredible.
0: Interesting. Things that make you
3: There's
0: go.
3: There's hope.
0: Hmm.

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0: Hi, Jeff. How are you?
1: I'm good, Dave. Thanks so much for taking my call.
0: Sure. What's up?
1: Yeah, so about 10 years ago, I had my own handyman business. My wife and I had a couple of kids at the time. And it was struggling. We were struggling to make ends meet month to month. God always provided, but, you know, it was hard to feel like I could get ahead with that. And at that time, my father-in-law was actually a piano tuner, a successful one. And since I grew up in a very musical family, I decided to learn the trade and do it on the side. And so I started tuning pianos on the side just to bring in a little extra each month, and it actually grew fast. And before long, it became a full-time thing for me, which I'm super thankful for. Fast forward 10 years, it's turned into a very successful business. But here's my struggle. When people ask me what I do for a living now, I have this embarrassment to say that I tune pianos. I don't say it with much confidence. I'm very proud of what I do. And
0: do you make a good living?
1: Do. I make around 200 to 230 a year.
0: Who gives a crap what people think?
1: Yeah.
0: You make $250,000 a year. There's a lot of lawyers that don't make that. And they should be ashamed.
1: Right.
0: Not you.
1: Yes, I'm very proud of it. I think I have this stereotype of what piano tuners are in my head. I remember the piano tuner coming to our house, and I
0: What's the stereotype? That they're broke?
1: Yeah, they're not very successful. And it's still that way. A lot of them, most of them.
0: Well,
1: you know,
0: I mean, it's like we live in Nashville, you know, in Nashville, George and I live here, and it's like, how do you get the next country music star's attention? Waiter.
1: Yeah.
0: It's a stereotype, right? I mean, everybody in Nashville sings except me. I'm the only one here that doesn't sing.
2: And Rachel.
0: Everyone else sings.
2: I've heard Rachel try. She's
0: Rachel does
2: DNA.
0: Not sing. Please, God, don't let Rachel sing. But
2: so is this in your
0: a
2: head,
0: tune and
2: Jeff?
0: A bucket and something. No, the point is this stereotype is right. Stereotypes based on something. If you live in L.A., how do you get the next actor's attention? A waiter, right? I mean, what are you doing? I work. I'm an extra on a commercial. What does that even mean? But it means you wait tables is what it means. And there's nothing wrong with that. You're doing that to get your career started. If that's you, I'm not making fun of you. I'm just making fun of you. It's a stereotype, and that's where that comes from. It's a generalization. So the difference is you're highly successful. I don't know how to tell you. I'm not ashamed at all
2: like
0: for you. I think you're awesome, so I don't want you to be. I don't know how to defend you.
2: When people ask what I do, and I have to say YouTuber, you know, there's a stereotype there. They don't know that it's popular.
0: They don't care. Have a cat that chases lasers?
2: Or a guy that, you know, sells Pokemon cards, and he makes $300,000 a year, but you go, wow, you sell Pokemon cards? So people are always going to have opinions, and these people probably aren't in your circle, right? The people that actually care, that you love, probably are so proud of you and couldn't give a rip what you do. You're more than that.
0: So, yeah. I don't know how to teach you to reframe it. If it were me, because I get where you're coming from, but I'm proud of you that you killed it. You obviously have business acumen to go with your ability to tune pianos. Pretty incredible. So maybe you reframe it by, okay, here's how I did it when I went broke. I filed bankruptcy because I was stupid and went into debt. There's a certain amount of shame that goes with that, a stereotype that goes with that. And so what I had to reframe was, okay, who cares? The people that care don't care in your case, okay, and in my case. The people that care about me don't care if I went bankrupt. They care about me and my family. My kids don't care. My grandkids now don't care. My wife doesn't care. The people that are all upset about it aren't people that I care about. And so I had to reset. Who do I need? I need to impress the right people and not be worried about impressing the wrong people. Who gets a vote in this? And I can guarantee you that your father-in-law taught you the trade, right?
1: That's right.
0: He's proud of you, which by definition means his daughter, your wife, is. Your kids are eating really well. You've built an unusually high paying. I would have never guessed you were going to tell me that much money on income because of the stereotype.
1: Right.
0: So, you know, among piano tuners, you are the elite.
1: Well, I feel like that's the part that I feel like I have to share with people when I say I'm a piano tuner. I want to follow it up with, but just so you know, I make really good money.
0: Yeah,
1: in order
0: that's
1: to
0: fine.
1: Feel
0: I'm probably say, the most highly paid piano tuner you'll ever meet.
2: Now, if you said I run a piano tuning business, does that have a different ring to it, or I'm a multi-generational piano tuning business? That's pretty
1: definitely.
2: Cool. Now I'm interested.
1: Yeah.
2: But there's nothing wrong with it if you just said, I tune pianos for a living. That's incredible. Something you love to do. You get paid well to do it.
0: I just see. I mean, I get it. You're standing around at some party and you're holding a glass. Everybody's got a glass. What do you do?
2: I'm an engineer.
0: What do you do? You know, what do you do? It's hard for me to explain what I do to this day.
2: I still don't know what you do.
0: I can't decide if I'm an author or I'm a... I was a radio guy for a while, and I still am, but now I'm a YouTuber.
2: To YouTuber.
0: I'm an old YouTuber.
2: I think CEO of Ramsey Solutions. That's a pretty cool title.
0: There we go. I'm the CEO of Ramsey Solutions.
2: You're an entrepreneur. That's what all
0: what
2: the kids
0: I am.
2: Say
0: I'm
2: these
0: I'm the
2: days.
0: CEO. I am, actually, but nobody gives a rip. It's hilarious.
2: I'll always care. I'll always care about you. No matter what you do, I'll
0: thank
2: be
0: you,
2: there.
0: George.
2: And you're a great, you know, you taught me how to water ski.
0: Oh, there we go. I've got a fallback.
2: Add that
0: got
2: to
0: a side hustle
2: to your LinkedIn resume.
0: The Dave Ramsey water ski class.
2: If you can teach me how to do that, you should win a Nobel Peace Prize.
0: I've taught people that didn't think they could float how to do that, man. That's that's.
2: But it is
0: story
2: you know,
0: for another
2: it
0: day.
2: Just goes to show that people put a lot of. Stake into their work and their identity.
0: I think it's an interesting question.
2: Yeah, no matter what it was, piano tuner, whatever. Yeah. You know, if you're a, you work
0: honestly, when I hear in Nashville that you're a musician, I automatically assume that you're an unsuccessful musician.
2: Oh, unsuccessful.
0: I automatically assume that.
2: Wow.
0: And you know, like if I hear, what do you do? I'm a songwriter. Okay. You and everybody else, have you written anything I might have heard of? You know, now I'm starting to figure out if you really are making
2: say,
0: a living.
2: I'm an actor.
0: This,
2: have I seen your work?
0: Yeah. Have I seen your work? There, that's good, George. I like that.
2: Have you seen the Campbell Soup commercial? I was in that. You know, but it's you never know. So it's interesting. It really it's a social experiment. See what people assume based on your field.
0: Yeah, but I think it goes back to what Deloney talks about all the time. Who are you giving a vote? And you know, it's almost humorous. That I don't want you to figure it out.
2: Yep.
0: You know, if I'm him.
2: Well,
0: if
2: eventually.
0: I'm sitting at a
2: go.
0: Party going, I make three times what you do in my head.
2: You see the house he had? Look at that car. He's a piano tuner?
0: Who knew?
2: How does he? He must have a trust fund. No, he's just really good at his job.
0: Like the, what's the movie about the hitman? I'm a house painter.
2: Oh, that's
0: that
2: good.
0: One? Yeah, that's good, yeah. Not true about the piano tuner, though. I'm just saying. That puts this hour of the Ramsey Show in the books. We'll be back with you before you know it. In the meantime, remember, there's ultimately only one way to financial peace, and that's to walk daily with the Prince of Peace, Christ Jesus.

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2: From ABC News, I'm Sherry Preston. The British military says a tanker was hit by a drone in the Strait of Hormuz today, the third such attack today alone. And the new assaults, the threatening ones to choke off the flow of vessels in the strait and to further strain the U.S.-Iran ceasefire. That happening as the NATO summit kicks off in Ankara, Turkey, where President Trump said today the U.S. is considering letting Turkey buy American-made F-35s.
3: It's a decision we're going to make. We have a very good relationship. I would think that many people, I can tell you, many people, including the people sitting right here, thinks, you know, why wouldn't we do that? We have a better relationship with Turkey, and Turkey's been in many ways much more loyal than other countries that we think would be loyal.
2: The president angry that more NATO countries didn't help in the conflict against Iran. Evacuations are underway on New York City's east side after steel support beams in the 21st and 22nd floors of a building being converted from office to residential buckled. That caused five floors of the building to start caving under the stress. The building, formerly Pfizer headquarters, is the largest office conversion in New York City history. The man accused of murdering Charlie Kirk and Kirk's family are expected in the courtroom soon in the second day of his preliminary hearing. ABC's Alex Stone will be there.
4: Charlie Kirk's widow, Erica, and his parents are expected back in the courtroom to hear more testimony and see more evidence today. On Monday, they left the courtroom when graphic testimony was given and when videos of Kirk's murder were being shown to the judge. Only the judge and attorneys could see the videos, and at one point when Kirk was shot in a video, the judge could be seen visibly jumping in reaction. Today, more testimony from law enforcement who responded to and investigated Kirk's murder is expected. Alex Stone, ABC News, Provo, Utah.
2: Prince Harry losing his latest invasion of privacy battle with the British tabloids today. You're listening to ABC News.
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2: Get out of the way. New York Stock Exchange, not Wall Street, but Y'all Street, is now open for business in Texas.
9: There was no bell-ringing ceremony or floor traders shouting out buys and sells, but the Texas Stock Exchange quietly began operating in Dallas Monday with the trading of test securities as part of a staged launch. Livestock trading on Yall Street is expected to begin Friday with a small group of securities with a broader rollout later in the year.
2: When it comes to real Wall Street, this hour the Dow is down 186 points. Will Maine Senate candidate Graham Platner drop out of the contest against Susan Collins?
7: This Senate race is critical to Democrats' hopes of taking back power in that chamber, but their nominee, Graham Platner, is losing the support of major allies after that new allegation of sexual assault. Maine's Democratic Party is also calling on Platner to drop out. The timing here is critical. If Platner does decide to withdraw by July 13th, the state Democratic Party can legally replace his name on the ballot any later, and they can't.
2: ABC's Jay O'Brien. The FDA now says four infants are confirmed with botulism after being given tainted formula. NARA Organics formula has been recalled. Agriculture officials are confirming 32 cases of New World screwworm infesting livestock in Texas. They're trying to release sterile flies to stop the parasitic larva. But so far, radiation weakens the flies, making them less able to compete with their non-sterilized competitors. Sherry Preston, ABC News.
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11: A mix of clouds and sun today, with daytime highs approaching 86. Southwesterly winds 5 to 10 miles per hour. Lulls will offer on 66. Tonight, partly cloudy skies. Slight chance of thunderstorms tomorrow. High temperatures reach up to 88. Partly cloudy skies. 81 Thursday, with a slight chance for storms. 82 Friday, chance for storms continues. That's the weatherology forecast for AM 1300 KGLO. Right now, it's 77 degrees.
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0: Tiffany is in Spokane. Hi, Tiffany. How are you?
7: Good. Grateful to be on. Thanks for having me.
0: Certainly. How can we help?
7: I am struggling through baby step number 3. It feels like I'm no longer winning, if that makes sense. How do I keep going?
0: How much debt did you pay off?
7: $24,000.
0: How long did that take?
7: Just over. About 8 months. Okay. Once I got serious.
0: Wow, that's pretty cool. Okay,
7: thank
0: and
7: you.
0: How much are you trying to save in your baby step 3 emergency fund?
7: I am a single mom, so I'm trying to save 4 or 5 months or up to 6 months, somewhere over 3, so about
0: how much money?
7: Like $9,200.
0: Okay, you want 9

0: off the smallest debt to the largest debt. Debt snowball gives you a feedback loop, and it keeps you motivated and it keeps you moving.
1: Right.
0: And it's easier to do something. Pain avoidance is more motivating than pleasure seeking.
1: Right.
0: Those are the two things that motivate us, but pain avoidance is more motivating than pleasure seeking. Both things motivate humans, but this is the saving side is pleasure seeking. Wealth building is pleasure seeking, and it's not as it doesn't activate the desperation centers of the brain, if there is such a thing.
2: Yeah, it's less gratifying. I see baby step three as a financial purgatory. You're not quite building for the future. You're not quite paying. It doesn't have that, like, water pistol through hell vibe. But you're just sort of, like, stacking the acorns for the winter ahead. And so it doesn't feel like you're doing anything in the moment. But what you're really doing is you are buying yourself a never-go-into-debt-again insurance plan. And insurance is not sexy. It is meant to be boring. But think about that. You're building a fortress between you and a payment ever again. That's powerful.
1: True.
2: That gets me excited.
0: Yeah. So
1: yeah, that's you're right. Yeah, when I finished baby step two, I was like, oh, I can't wait, and then I'm like, oh, it's kind of anticlimactic because you're like, yay, waiting for the fireworks to go off, and then it's like, now what? How do I keep going?
2: No one's cheering you on when you add a little bit of money to that high yield savings account.
1: No, absolutely.
0: You know, you don't get to give the finger to Citibank. You know, it's just it's not as fun.
1: No, it really isn't.
0: So I agree with you on all that, but now that we've intellectually said all that out loud, then what we do is we use our intellect to activate our will. And say, all right, Will, we're going to be emotional about this and get it behind us. This is a rip the Band-Aid off thing. I'm going to take a deep breath and dive to the bottom of the pool. Here we go. And I'm going to knock this thing out right now, and I'm going to treat it with the same intensity, even though it doesn't naturally, the intensity doesn't naturally come. I'm going to manufacture it as an act of my intellect.
1: Gotcha. Okay. Yeah, but saying it out loud makes me feel better.
0: Let me reiterate, and what George and I both said, what you're experiencing is very normal, but that doesn't mean you want to cave into it.
1: And that's why I wanted to ask, because I'm like, how do I stay motivated? I don't want to lose it. I don't want to lose this, intensity. But when every month that it's like, ugh, it's barely moving.
0: Yeah.
1: I don't know.
0: Yeah. Okay. I'm not a natural saver, so saving that up for me was hard. But I kept saying, okay, I'm going to turn an emergency into an inconvenience by having this.
1: Oh, okay. That's,
0: and I'm going to have an insurance policy between me and the stupid world out there that seems to have its claws out after me half the time.
2: When you remember the chaos that has ensued when you had an emergency when you were broke, you just remove all the power from that. When you have an emergency fund, you go, you don't get a say.
0: And it's amazing. When you're broke, your life looks like a country song. Everything's an emergency. Like every stinking thing that comes up. The dog gets a hangnail. It's an emergency. I mean, everything is an emergency, But all of a sudden, when you got $10,000 and no debt and room in your budget, it takes a different thing to qualify under the emergency category.
2: And you tend to actually have less emergencies because you're doing proper maintenance on stuff. You can cash flow a lot of these things.
0: Get a nicer car. Yeah.
2: Yeah, when you're broke, you're just desperate at every level. And so I feel you, Tiffany. It is a slog to get through.
0: Michael's in Houston. Hey, Michael, what's up?
3: Hey, Dave, how's it going?
0: Better than I deserve. How can we help?
3: Hey, so I am 20 years old. My girlfriend is 19, and we've been together for 4 years. And she talks to me every day about getting married. And I love that girl. I want to marry her, but I don't quite feel ready. Am I being unfair to her?
0: You were 16 when this started, right?
3: Yes, sir.
0: So this is like high school sweethearts?
3: Yes, sir.
0: Okay. Does she have a job?
3: Yes, we actually work together. We're both insurance agents.
0: You're a 19 and a 20-year-old insurance agent.
3: Yes, sir.
0: How long have you been doing that?
3: So right after I graduated, I started working this job, and I got a few promotions. So now I'm a little higher up in the company, and I'm going to community college at the same time. So I've been doing this since I graduated in 2024.
0: What do you make?
3: Right now, I'm making $40,000 a year plus monthly commissions, and I also have room to grow.
0: Monthly commissions amount to what?
3: I sell. I

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9: 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Yes, put it down. 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
10: Michelle is in Cleveland, Ohio. Hi, Michelle. How are you?
11: Oh, I'm great. How are you guys?
10: Better than I deserve. What's up?
11: I have a question around retirement. I'm 61 years old. I make $37,44 monthly. I have my home is paid off. All my bills are paid off. And I kind of have extra money. Now I'm putting money in my Roth. I have a $500,000 401k. I have $7,000 in an HSA, and I'm just building my Roth up right now. I only have $3,000 in there, but I'm
10: The $3,700 a month is Social Security?
11: No. I'm working. I'm 61 years old. I'm working.
10: Yeah, okay. You said you're 61. Okay. I heard that. Yeah, okay.
11: Yeah, sorry.
10: So your question's what?
11: So I'm looking forward towards retirement, and I feel like I don't have a pension or anything, so I was thinking about investing in something that I could make money at, and I was looking at an Airbnb situation. I just wanted your opinion on those.
8: Well, have you ever had dreams of running a tiny hotel?
11: Yes.
8: Really?
11: I actually have.
8: You love that idea of changing the sheets and dealing with all the issues and the damage and the wear and tear from the party. That excites you.
11: Well, yeah. I don't know how, but you're making it sound worse. I didn't think that all through.
8: I'm just kind of, I'm playing it up a little bit. But Airbnb has been marketed on social media as this, like, get-rich-quick hack, and you'll make 20 grand a month if you just do this. And the truth is, it's a lot of work. There's a lot of risk. There's a lot of vacancy and issues to deal with. And your money might be better off put into the stock market if you're trying to make, quote, passive income.
11: Mm-hmm.
10: This is not passive at all.
11: No.
10: You're running a hotel.
11: Yeah, I know that. I know, but I'm looking also for something to keep me busy in retirement. I'm not going to travel the world. I don't do that stuff, so I guess I'm a little worried about being bored.
10: Well, you do what you want to do. In real estate, there is a spectrum from a hassle spectrum. And along the hassle spectrum goes the income. And so the higher the hassle and the more garbage and trash and weird people you have to put up with, the higher your rent. Okay, so let me give you an example.
11: Mm-hmm.
10: Some of the best rate of return on real estate is owning a trailer park. Fabulous return on investment, cash on cash. But you're running a trailer park.
11: Right.
10: Hello. Okay, I owned a bunch of lower income property, and in my 20s, some of it was weekly rentals, about as close to Airbnb as you could have in those days. But it wasn't really they move in and out weekly; it's they paid weekly because they were irresponsible, so they didn't snort it or drink their paycheck over the weekend. They gave it to me on Friday, and that way they kept a place to live. And the weekly rentals were high hassle. Friday afternoon, lining up at the door of the office, paying us their weekly rentals. And we made seriously good money because we're renting it for 25, 30% more than we'd rented it for by the month. But we had a lot of hassle because of the type of clientele we were dealing with there. I mean, we're having to keep people from running prostitution and drug rings out of our houses, you know. It was a constant pain in the butt. Now, that's on one end of the spectrum. All the way over on the other end of the spectrum, you could buy a warehouse. It's called a triple net lease where they pay the utilities, they pay the taxes, they pay the insurance, and they send you a rent check that's much smaller. But you will never do anything except look up in the mailbox and see a rent check. They do the maintenance. You don't do anything. But you don't make nearly as much return on investment on a warehouse as you do on an Airbnb, but the Airbnb will work your butt off. You turn yourself into a maid changing sheets after a bachelorette party.
11: Mm-hmm.
10: No, thank you.
11: Okay.
8: The other part I'm seeing,
10: I'm going to find a different side hustle.
8: I don't see the money to even buy the Airbnb in these numbers.
10: Yeah, where are you going to pay? How are you going to pay for it?
11: Oh, yeah, no, I'm not doing this right away. It's just, I'm trying to think of, you know.
10: Okay, I would buy some rental real estate if you want to buy some real estate and pay cash for it later on. When you're ready to do this. If you did it 6 or 7 years from now, maybe you got $1 million, your half million has turned into at that point, and maybe you put $300,000 or $400,000 into a rental property, and that's part of your deal. And if you want something to do, just go open a small business, have a side hustle.
8: You can solve the boredom without all of this.
10: Yeah. I'm just not a fan of the Airbnb. I think it's overhyped, overdone.
8: Well, the numbers are now showing there's an oversupply and not enough demand.
10: Well, in some areas, there's been legislation come out to stop them from happening.
8: Because your neighbors
10: don't
8: want
10: allow you
8: to
10: run a hotel in the middle of a neighborhood because it's not zoned for it. And they're stopping it in some areas. So people that bought a house, got a big old payment on it because TikTok told them to be an Airbnb landlord, then now they're screwed. So now I'm not a fan. I'm not a fan. If somebody wants to do that, and that's what you ought to do 10 of them, and you ought to just hire 4 maids that work for you and 3 repairmen, and you plan on being over there every week and plan on, have the cops on speed dial. And, then you've got your Airbnb ready, set, go. And that's what you're dealing with.
8: TikTok doesn't tell you that part.
10: The neighbors are going to call you. They're going to go, hey, the freaking music over there, hello, it's cranked up again. This is not a rock venue. It's a house. This is the kind of stuff you're going to deal with all the freaking time. Not a fan. Not a fan.
8: I've seen a lot of these videos, Dave, and I know exactly where Michelle got this from because people send me these videos saying, what do you think about this? And it's some couple going, we retired and we don't work anymore. We just own 17 Airbnbs and here's our numbers. We make $1 million a month and you can buy our course and we'll show you how to do it. So that's how
10: you're making $1 million
8: money.
10: A month. Why are you selling a course?
8: That's the big question mark, everyone. Well, at least I have, not everyone.
10: And the course is only $3,000. So
8: it's
10: I'm going to sidestep my $1 million income and I'll go over here and make sure for $3,000 I'm distracted.
8: This is a warning.
10: Untrue. Yeah, lied. You just lied.
8: They're selling you a dream.
10: A nightmare.
8: That's it.
10: Keep you up nights.
8: Mm-hmm.
10: Michael's in Miami. Michael, what's up?
12: Hi, Dave. Thank you for taking my call. I have an interesting dilemma. I'm trying to get some advice. Interesting thing is I work for a credit union, so I'm kind of thinking about what I would do. I recently moved from Jacksonville, Florida to Miami. I sold a house. It was free and clear. I didn't have any debts. And I bought a condominium here in Miami. Obviously, the lifestyle is a little bit higher, and the condo that I bought was $600,000. I have a mortgage right now for $154,000. Because that's what was left after I sold my house in Jacksonville. Mm-hmm. And I'm contemplating whether or not I should pay the mortgage off with my investments, even though I would be paying taxes and capital gains on those.
10: 100%. I do it by nightfall.
12: Okay.
10: I've never had anybody in there's people that hate Dave Ramsey for almost everything. I mean, there's entire websites devoted to hating me. No one has ever complained that paid off their mortgage. Because I told them to. I've never had anybody call me back and go, oh, you're just so dumb, Dave. I've never heard that. They gripe at me about everything else. The Airbnb call we just got, we'll get hate mail for days from that, from some of you people that are all twisted up about that. Okay, that's fine. Get in line. But no one ever bothers us when we tell people to pay off their mortgage, man. I've never got anybody that said, don't do it. Dave's crazy. He doesn't know what he's talking about. I paid off my mortgage and then I went broke.
8: It can't happen.
10: Said no one ever.
8: Now, the key is, it sounds like he has non-retirement investments.
10: Yep.
8: And he can sell those. Now, hopefully it's long-term capital gains, which is going to be much lower than the short-term capital gains, taxed at ordinary income.
10: I'm sure it is.
8: If that's the case, do the math. You go, okay, it's 15% of whatever the gain is. I'll pay $20,000 and never have a mortgage again.
10: The other thing is this, Michael. The fact that you asked this question on a nationally broadcast podcast with 30 million people listening in tells me you desperately want to pay it off and you just wanted somebody to tell you to do it.

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0: So 2 years ago, for the first time, George and I did an event called Investing Essentials, and we unpacked my personal playbook on investing, and that includes why I don't invest in some things, for instance, Airbnb, like we just talked about, and but other real estate that I do invest in, and why and how I choose that, and other things like mutual funds and why I do those and why I don't do other things. And we get into the detail, and George is really good at unpacking some of that stuff as well. We're going to do our third one ever. We've only done it a couple times. September 1st and 2nd, it's a virtual two-night event, Investing Essentials. It's the only place you get this information. We're going to go through the basics on investing for just a minute, and then we're going to go deep dive into this stuff. Tickets are $199. This year, we're going to unpack some stuff. We were just working on it earlier today. We're going to unpack some stuff on estate planning and some stuff on legacy and a few things like that that you guys have requested, because one of the things we always talk about around here, and people love to use that as their motivation, is why am I doing all these things so that I can change my family tree?
1: And what does that mean? We're going to get into the nitty-gritty, nerdy details. If you've ever wanted Dave, you know, with the formulas and the spreadsheets, this is your chance to really nerd out and learn some things.
0: Nerd Dave. There we go. Hey, RamseySolutions.com/events. Tickets are $199, September 1st and 2nd, Investing Essentials. Or you can click the link in the show notes if you're on podcast or YouTube. Lloyd's in Waco, Texas. Hi, Lloyd. How are you?
2: Hi, Dave. I'm doing very well. Thank you for taking my call. I hope you're doing well as also.
0: We are, sir.
2: Good. I'm a little bit nervous. I've never put a story out like this for anyone, but my wife was diagnosed with cancer, a rare cancer, 3 years ago, and we had a thriving business. I'm a lifetime entrepreneur. I've done lots of things, but we ended up about 6 months after we found out about her cancer, we were able to sell our business and make some really good financial deposits, and so that I could, you know, be away from that and spend time with her, because we weren't sure at that time, you know, what we had left. So I put the money into CDs. I put some in Edward Jones' account, and here we are 3 years down the road, which we're so thankful to be there. But our living expenses were not making the money from the investments to cover our living expenses yearly. And so I'm just wondering, is there a better place that I need to put money? Or I don't really want to go back to work and start a new business. I want to be available for her. And, you know, I'm just in this cycle of anxiety about running out of money and fear and then wow. Heartbreak and sadness and just all of the above is just kind of piling in. And I just started listening to your show about three or four days ago. And
0: you said she was diagnosed 3 years ago. So how's she doing now?
2: She's doing really well. We've been through 3 lines of chemotherapy and fixing to start a 4th, just kind of general chemotherapy. Mm. It's nonspecific, you know. She's had some progression, which, you know, she'll have progression, and then we'll have the fears that come with that, and then, you know, we'll go and everything will be stable. And so that's a win for us, you know. Doctors give prognosis, but that's according to them, you know. We're believers in Jesus, and that he can intervene at any moment. And so, you know, that's what we pray for. But the truth is, though, that as the interest rates drop, then, you know, so does the money it's accruing, and then pulling money out, there's less money there to, you know, to have interest on. And so, anyway, just
0: let me get a couple of advice. Other things. What's the size of the nest egg that's left?
2: Well, in Edward Jones, we have right at $1 million.
0: Mm-hmm.
2: I had $100,000 in E-Trade with CoreWeave, and that's dropped to about $65,000.
0: Mm-hmm.
2: So one of my questions is, do I sell that and put that somewhere else?
0: Mm-hmm.
2: I have $500,000 in a CD at a bank drawing 3.4.
0: Mm-hmm.
2: I want to do something
0: with
2: that.
0: And what is your monthly need?
2: Our health insurance alone is about $50,000. And I would say our monthly needs, absolute needs, are about 120 to 140. You know, they vary depending on if we're
0: you mean $120,000 a year?
2: Yes.
0: Okay, so you need $10,000 a month. Okay, so we need this $1.5 million to produce $10,000 a month, and it's not.
2: Correct.
0: Okay. All right. Well, if it was sitting
2: we
0: in...
2: We have no debt. We own our home. We own our land. And then, in addition to that, I have a $2 million investment in the company that I sold.
0: Mm-hmm.
2: I reinvested with it as a larger company.
0: Does it create revenue monthly?
2: It does not, no. Okay. It does not. It will only pay off when that company sells.
0: Yeah.
2: And I get the...
0: And there's no buyout provision?
2: No.
0: Early. You're stuck till they do what they do.
2: Yes, okay. But I do think it's a good investment.
0: I wasn't questioning that. I'm just trying to learn your terms. Okay.
2: Yes, no, there's no buyout.
1: So $1.5 million is what you have available to you that's not in retirement accounts?
2: That's correct. It's not in retirement accounts.
0: Yeah, $1.6 million, actually. Yeah, with the $100,000. No, the $100,000 down to $65,000. But, yeah. All right, so if it made 10%, you'd be fine.
2: I think so, yes.
0: Yeah, and the S&P 500 averages more than that. And for the past 5 years, it's averaged way more than that. This mm-hmm. year, it's up 10% year to date.
2: Yes.
0: So your investments are, your that portion of your portfolio is underperforming what you need it to.
2: Yes.
1: Do you know what you're invested in?
2: Well,
1: in
2: I don't have it all in one. I do not. I have a copy of what it's invested in, but I
0: didn't but as a group, this stuff is underperforming the S&P, which it should, because you got 500 in a CD, so it should be.
2: Yes.
0: Yeah. So if I'm you, I'm moving it more to market rates of return and conservative mutual fund investing that has long track records, that's going to get the portfolio performing at a rate that doesn't burn you up. I think it'll run in perpetuation.
2: Okay.
0: But the problem is you've got at least a third of it. Well, I mean, that E-Trade account sucks beyond belief. That's horrible. But
2: yes.
0: Nothing should be down 35% in this world that we're in right now. So that was just a horrible thing there. But that's aside. It's a small amount. But, I mean, if that $565,000 plus that million at Edward Jones goes to work to the tune of 10% a year, that's $160,000 a year.
2: Correct.
0: Yeah. And so what I want you to do is probably get a second set of eyes on this other than who you've had and go to Ramsey Solutions and click on SmartVestor for SmartVestor Pro in your area and sit down with them and with the heart of a teacher and say, I need this $1.5 million to conservatively, without taking huge amounts of risk, to produce enough to feed our family while we go through this cancer battle. And I think you can. I think it can. And then they need to teach you, you know, what risk you are taking, what marketplace risk is there. And, you know, but if the marketplace averages 11% and you pull off 10, it'll run hypothetically forever, right? But you don't need it to run forever, because either we're going to have some healing this side of heaven or some healing in heaven, and then there's going to be a resumption of your life at that point. You're not going to be fighting the same thing 15 years from today. Would you agree with that?
2: I do agree with that,
0: yeah.
2: Unfortunately.
0: Yeah, one way or the other. No, it could be fortunately. She could get healed. Like you said, Jesus could touch
2: her. Yes.
0: And
2: I hope he does.
0: Yeah, I do too. I do too. Or he could touch her and let her sit beside him and wait on you. You know, those are the two options. That's what, one of those two things is going to happen, not a 15-year slog.
1: You're in better shape than you think. You just need a clear plan of what we're going to do with this money.
0: Yeah, I'm sorry you guys are going through this. What a horrible thing. And to have to sit and do math and figure out stuff in the middle of all this emotion, wow. Yeah, sit down with a SmartVestor Pro at Ramsey Solutions. They'll help you put together a portfolio that'll work on this. 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
4: From ABC News, I'm Wayne Cabot. President Trump comes to the NATO summit with a gift to the host nation. The U.S. will lift sanctions on Turkey, which were issued after Turkey bought a missile defense system from Russia.
5: We don't want to sanction friends. It's very simple. There's plenty of people we can sanction, and we are sanctioned. We don't want to sanction friends.
4: Trump says his relationship with Turkish President Erdogan is better than with NATO allies, who he hoped would support his war with Iran. Iran today firing on ships in the Strait of Hormuz, significant damage to three tankers. The news sending oil prices back above $70 a barrel. About Russia's war on Ukraine, Trump says it doesn't affect the U.S.
5: I had a very good talk with President Putin, who, by the way, has a lot of respect for President Erdogan, a lot of respect for him. We had a long talk yesterday. It lasted a long time. And I also spoke with President Zelensky right after that. I think they both want to make a deal.
4: Graham Plattner has canceled appearances this week and is facing more calls to drop out of the main Senate race after a woman accused him of rape. ABC's Jay O'Brien reports from Washington.
6: This Senate race is critical to Democrats' hopes of taking back power in that chamber, but their nominee, Graham Plattner, is losing the support of major allies after that new allegation of sexual assault. Maine's Democratic Party is also calling on Plattner to drop out. The timing here is critical. If Plattner does decide to withdraw by July 13th, the state Democratic Party can legally replace his name on the ballot any later. And they can't.
4: Plattner denies the allegation. His supporters say that they are devastated and waiting for his next statement. The man facing trial for the assassination of Charlie Kirk is back in court in Provo, Utah, a second day of pretrial hearings. If convicted, Tyler Robinson could face death by injection or firing squad. You're listening to ABC News.
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4: Chainsaws and shop vacs are humming after severe storms raked through the Northeast. ABC's Matt Rivers reports.
12: Water rescues unfolding in the Northeast. Torrential rains swamping drivers. And with millions under flood threat, a big box store's roof caving in at a BJ's Wholesale Club in Monmouth County, New Jersey. Police say two people were briefly trapped, but no one was hurt. Up to 8 inches of rain in spots, drivers inundated near Philadelphia. And in the Pittsburgh suburbs, a 12-foot sinkhole opening up on a road right in front of a hospital.
4: The only good thing about the storms is they broke the hottest stretch of weather in the area in more than 14 years. Tilly Norwood, the artificial intelligence actor, is going to make her film debut in a comedy meant to show the state of AI movie magic. ABC's Hannah Batah reports.
13: Norwood was first announced by the production company Particle 6 last year. The Actors Union, SAG-AFTRA, said they do not consider her to be an actress. Now the studio that made her is producing a film starring Tilly, titled Misaligned, a coming-of-age story about Tilly trying to become more human. Particle 6 says the film is being designed as a hybrid production with human directors, writers, and editors working alongside AI specialists.
4: A release date for the film has not yet been released. A massive nurses' strike looming in Boston. 4,000 nurses at Brigham and Women's Hospital set to walk off the job tomorrow. Wayne Cabot, ABC News.
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16: A mix of clouds and sun today, with daytime highs approaching 86. Southwesterly winds 5 to 10 miles per hour. Lulz level offer on 66. Tonight, partly cloudy skies. Slight chance of thunderstorms. Tomorrow, high temperatures reach up to 88. Partly cloudy skies. 81 Thursday, with a slight chance for storms. 82 Friday, chance for storms continues. That's the weatherology forecast for AM 1300 KGLO. Currently 79.
17: Hey everybody, the Twins welcome in the Cleveland Guardians. 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Taj Bradley's going to pitch. We'll be on the air at 6 o'clock. 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
3: Well, hello and welcome in to a new episode of AOA. Good to have you with us for Agriculture America. Thanks so much for making us part of your day. Coming up on the show, we're going to have our monthly Tractor Zoom conversation with Andy Campbell, Director of Insights at Tractor Zoom. He'll join us in segment two. We're going to go over some of the summer market dynamics. We're going to look at platform headers, utility tractors, combines, and more. And speaking of combines, we're going to spend the back half of the show talking overall combine efficiency and maintenance as we get ourselves prepared, maybe a little early, for harvest season coming up here in just a few short months. Greg Frenzel is the combine product manager for Kloss of America based near Omaha. He'll join us for that conversation later in the show. But let's get things started and talk with our friends at Clean Fuels Alliance America. Joining us right now, he is Technical Director for Clean Fuels. Scott Fenwick is with us here today. Scott, thanks so much for joining us on the show. Hope all is well.
21: Oh, going great. Thanks for having me, Jesse.
3: Absolutely. Absolutely. Well, I know things are going great for the biodiesel industry. Let's talk about this a little bit. I know I've talked many times with Donald Rehagen and other members of the team there at Clean Fuels. There's just been a lot of excitement, a lot of great developments advancing the use of biodiesel here over the last several months, hasn't there been, Scott?
21: Absolutely. So arguably, you know, 2025 was one of the worst years for our industry since its inception. But here over the last several months, we've made great strides. I mean, EPA released the RVO, the renewable volume obligations required under the RFS, and those were higher than even we expected, higher than we had requested. And so that's been a huge signal for our industry to ramp back up increase production, and provide the benefits that our fuels can provide, not only to health and domestic energy security, but also engine performance. And we're seeing that reflected in some of the work we're doing on the technical side with increasing standards and approval levels.
3: Talk about, maybe share some examples of some of this work that's being done on the technical side. I know, for instance, John Deere's been doing some studies with B30, things like that. What are some of those things that are happening here that are helping to increase that opportunity for biodiesel, soybean oil, et cetera, et cetera?
21: Yeah, John Deere has been an absolute fantastic partner and member of Clean Fuels for a number of years. And so last year at Farm Progress Show, they announced B30 approval, so 30% biodiesel in the fuel for all of their Tier 4 engines. Now, those are engines with emissions after treatment systems, so about 2011 or newer. That's on top of their B100 approval, so just biodiesel, no diesel fuel, in Tier 3 and older engines. Well, on top of that announcement, it wasn't good enough for John Deere just to, you know, flash that out there to the industry and then turn their backs on it. So here for the last 12 months, we've been involved with John Deere on a demonstration project. It's one thing to say it works. We want to prove it. And so we are wrapping up this year a demonstration project, B30, at four farms across the Midwest, two in Iowa, two in Illinois. And the outcome of that is going to be a best handling practices guide for farmers and the ag community on how to handle renewable fuels. Fuels in general, really, because these are not just specific issues for renewable fuels. But on top of the John Deere announcement, we've got other OEMs. We had Cummins and General Motors, so off-road, on-road, stand up at some industry events last week, 2 weeks ago in Chicago, requesting a B30 standard. Truck and Engine Manufacturers Association, their domestic trade association, wants to work on a B30 standard. We're seeing a lot of interest in higher blends of biodiesel across the U.S.
3: We're talking with Scott Fenwick, Technical Director at Clean Fuels Alliance America. What about home heating needs and renewable heating fuel? I think about you know, the opportunity that is there. A lot of homes in the Midwest, for instance, still rely on, you know, home heating fuels, things of that nature. So talk about some of the opportunity that's there.
21: They do. You know, one of the tenets of the technical program at Clean Fuels is to help ensure that our fuels, biodiesel, renewable diesel, and even synthetic aviation fuels, work in all applications, all seasons, all geographies. And that includes, you know, winter home heating oil use in the Northeast, Mid-Atlantic states. We recently passed at ASTM a brand new standard with a new grade of B50 fuels. So fuels that are contained above 20%, but up to 50% biodiesel can now be used, now fully approved in home heating oil applications. We've been working with the National Oil Heat Research Alliance, all of the home heating oil equipment manufacturers for several years. They are approving and certifying their equipment currently for B100 use, but we just finished generating the data needed at ASTM to pass a ballot in the last year that approves B50. Now, what we're hoping that leads to now is fuel regulators, legislators looking at this new data, this new research, and possibly incorporating higher blends into some legislation or regulations about these fuels in home heating oil applications.
3: Scott, we got a couple minutes left here. You know, thinking about all of this news and excitement and these advancements and more and all this work happening behind the scenes on the technical side, talk about what this means overall for the industry. And again, I think just it helps to give confidence to folks to continue to grow and develop all of these different opportunities that ultimately come back to benefit American farmers, right, Scott?
21: Oh, absolutely. And that's where the real thanks belongs, is with today's farmers. We utilize a lot of different feedstocks in our industry to produce these fuels, but the primary and most important feedstock is probably soybeans. Those are abundant here in the U.S. And it's not the protein. The more soybeans we grow, the more protein we can utilize to feed the world. However, it's that excess oil that previously, 25, 30 years ago, was just dumped in landfills, now can be turned into domestic fuels, whether that's on-road, off-road, locomotives, marine, home heating oil we discussed, even aviation fuels today. Today's American farmers really are not just feeding the world, but they are fueling the world today as well. And so American soybean farmers really should get the most deserving credit for this. They've helped fund these projects. They help grow the feedstocks, and the world is better for it.
1: Couldn't agree more with your statement there, Scott. 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With that, Scott Fenwick, Technical Director for Clean Fuels Alliance America. Thanks for joining us here on AOA, Scott. Appreciate it. Have a great week. We'll talk to you again soon.
21: Thanks, Jesse.
1: All right, coming up next here on Agriculture of America, it's our monthly Tractor Zoom conversation. 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
20: Information America's farmers and ranchers need. AOA. Now, back to Jesse Allen.
1: And we continue here on Agriculture of America. Let's talk about what's happening in the equipment market now, post 4th of July. Joining us, he is Director of Insights for Tractor Zoom Andy Campbell is back with us here for our monthly conversation. Andy, how are you, buddy? It's good to talk to you again.
0: Yeah, Jesse, good as always to be on and doing well. I don't have a lot to complain about here in Iowa. It's heat, but it's summer. And everything when I look across the fields, at least here in our section of the state, it's looking pretty good.
1: That's what we want to hear. I had to chuckle a little bit, too. I saw on your LinkedIn the other day you were talking about how you got to do some research paper, something you didn't get to do in college. So tip of the cap to you putting on your quote-unquote professor hat as the director of insights there at Tractor Zoom.
0: Right. I never thought once. I mean, I taught for 8 years at college and I never published once. And then I leave that, go into industry, and of all places, I work in the ag industry and equipment, and now I actually get published along with Purdue. So that was quite the experience and fun process too. And those guys over there, they're top notch and fun to work with.
1: Well, obviously, you know, you're getting to do those things because you know your numbers and you know what you're working with. And that's why we love having you on the show each month. So, let's dive into some of this research and some of these numbers. Mm-hmm. And overall, how is the equipment market doing here now that we are past the 4th of July holiday and really entering prime equipment sales season, Andy?
0: Yeah, it's fascinating right now in the equipment world because it's if anybody watches The Matrix at all, remembers back in the day when you can start to see the numbers create shape and create form. And that's really what's happening right now is we're watching the numbers and the metrics, and it's really reflecting the shift in demand out there is moving away from this emotional demand to more of a practical replacement. So we're seeing things like supply come down, which it needed to, and sales are slowing down, which is no surprise given the input costs and the concerns about profitability. But we're actually seeing sales values go up. We're seeing it in the auction world for most pieces of equipment. We're seeing it in dealer sold values. And

0: we're getting to what I would call a new normal of maybe where we need to be. We're just buying to replace what we need.
1: Absolutely. And you mentioned that Ag Economy Barometer. We're hopefully going to talk more about that later this week on the show with folks at Purdue. All right. Well, I know last month you teased us and said you talk about platform headers, and I want to get to those in a minute. But a couple other categories for us to talk about more in depth. What about utility tractors? What's happening there, Andy?
0: Yeah, utility tractors, we really haven't talked about those from a concern standpoint for over a year because the cattle market has been so strong that it's really propped up the utility tractor market. Well, I think we're at a point now where unless you're a cow-calf operation, the feeder cattle are so expensive that a lot of those operators have to make some choices now and where they want to put their cash, where they want to put their risk, and less of it's going to equipment. And so we're seeing the utility tractors sell a little bit slower, and the auction values are still strong, but yeah, just selling overall a little bit slower than we typically would see. And I would say if you're in the market for a utility tractor, really be watching from August to the end of the year, because what we're seeing come down the pipe is essentially this big bubble of equipment that's been sitting on lots somewhere between 90 and 270 days. Well, that'll become aged over a year in that time frame. And that's usually when you start to see good deals, good incentives. And if you're in the market, that'll be the time to start looking.
1: We're talking with Andy Campbell, Director of Insights at Tractor Zoom. All right, what about combines? And later in the show, we're going to be talking combine efficiency and tech with the folks at Kloss. But, you know, thinking about this, we're only a few short months away from harvest season. I know that's hard to believe. And so folks already probably have to be thinking about combines a little bit here, Andy.
0: Absolutely. Yeah, and those Kloss machines, they are efficient at what they do. There's a lot of great tech in those. You know, the numbers aren't as vast and volume-wise as what we'd see in the John Deere, the case, but we track a lot of those resale values in Kloss, and there's some good stuff out there. When I looked at overall in the combine, especially Class 8s, the volume continues to drop in the inventory out there, about down about 16% year over year. And what that has done, now that we've been about 2 to 3 years of dropping supply, we're back to that replacement levels. And now I think in August, we're going to start to see the need for some combines to be replaced, especially the S780s and the 8250s on the Case IH side. Auction values that we watched in March, April, and May, albeit there weren't many of them, they were really strong, better than what we saw in 24. And so, again, with combines, don't expect basement bargain type of deals coming in. And you're going to really have to be looking if you need to replace or be contacting your dealer, because there's just fewer of them out there.
1: All right, let's talk platform headers. And as I mentioned earlier, you were you teased us that you were going to have some numbers and some data on this segment here this month. So what's some of the things you're seeing when it comes to platform headers, Andy?
0: Yeah, good for keeping my feet to the fire on this one, Jesse. And I did. I think my biggest challenge was, like, what do I just focus on? And so anybody out there that's looking at a platform header, the first thing, this is overarching, when I look at all platform headers, they tend to drop early on in their life about 19% a year. And so build that into your cost of ownership. If you're okay buying an older model, you're still going to depreciate it about 11% per year. So build that into your cost of ownership if you're thinking about buying really late model or a little bit older. And that goes along for most draper heads right now. And looking at these across the board, auction typically runs about 50% of what you're going to see at a dealer list value. And, you know, when I would look for later model, older model, any model, that's really consistent across the board. And so if you're ever looking for a deal, that's kind of how you can compare the auction with the retail market out there. And one of the really interesting things I came across with some platform headers, and like I said, I can go down some deep rabbit holes with this, but is looking at McDon's FD70 and Case IH's 2162. And if there's anybody that knows the equipment that I just spoke about, they know it's the same machine, actually. McDon allowed Case IH to essentially, you know, put their logo on us. And so I did a study of these two side by side to see how they perform, because it is the same machine. Few of the interesting things that popped up is Case IH did command a premium on these. And I even looked at it because they sold them at different years, but they did overlap from 2011, 12,

0: 12 and 13. So I just looked at those time frames. KSIH had a 6% higher dealer sell rate, almost 21% higher at auction. And so there's some regionality differences with that, where MacDon's definitely stronger in the Ohio River Valley, where the Upper Great Plains is a little bit stronger with KSIH. But by and large, I thought that was fascinating that those cases were bringing a bit more of a premium, albeit they're the exact same machine.
1: That's an interesting thing to think about. It immediately makes my mind jump to, well, maybe you're at the grocery store, and instead of buying name brand Pepsi, you're buying Dr. Cola or whatever the store mm-hmm. brand is. You know, not that that's, you know, that big of a difference between those two, but it almost feels like some of that premium is maybe tied to the name value mm-hmm. of Case IH versus MacDon, Andy.
0: Right. Yeah. I think there's a little bit of the brand strength that plays into there, but you also, and this is almost inextricably tied, it's hard to parse this out, how much of it is dealer support strength in areas, or is it just perceived of, you know, a MacDon, you know, machine can be serviced at those dealers because it is the same machine. And so I just thought it was fascinating. I don't know if there's a way to parse one level deeper to figure out exactly why that is. But end takeaway there is there was definitely a difference. And I think it really, you know, behooves a lot of the listeners out there to do some research on the machines and figure out, why am I purchasing this? Get into our overarching theme of, I think we're moving more from the emotional to the practical decision making. So try to take some emotion out of some of these decisions and make data-based decisions. You're probably going to be a little better off.
1: Well, of course, folks, if they have questions, want to take a look at some data and more, they can go online to the TractorZoom website, can't they, Andy?
0: Yeah, absolutely. TractorZoom.com is our marketplace where we showcase a lot of the equipment, both upcoming auctions and dealer listings. And again, for auctions, there's not a lot of dealer auctions this summer, but there will be some. So will be something to keep the eye out for.
1: Director of Insights for TractorZoom, Andy Campbell. Always good to have you join us, my friend. Thanks for being with us on AOA. Appreciate it.
0: Absolutely, Jesse. Love this. Thank you.
1: All right, coming up next, we're going to talk combine efficiency and technology with Greg Frenzel from Kloss right here on AOA.
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5: Soybeans and corn are up. Cattle are mostly lower. Hogs are down. I'm John Perkins with a Brownfield Market Update. Farming's in your DNA and Stein's as well. 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Live life your way with Stein. Soybeans and corn are up with some concerns about the medium-term weather forecast. August beans are 5 higher at 1189. September's up 1 and 3 quarters to 1182 and 3 quarters. September corn's 1 1/4 higher at 439.5. December's up 2 at 459.75. Live cattle are down and feeders are mostly lower, waiting for direct business to get better defined. August live's down 115 at 237.95. October's $1.10 lower at 233.55. August feeders are up 10 cents at 360.60. And hogs are down on technical selling, with August 195 lower at 96.57 and October down 115 at 81.42. Brownfield.
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15: Keeping America's farmers and ranchers informed. AOA. Now back to Jesse Allen.
1: And welcome back to AOA. Well, we know harvest is always a race against the clock and the weather. And whether you're chopping corn, picking beans, whatever the case is, the machines that win are the ones that move more crop more efficiently without sacrificing quality. Now, I know we're working through the growing season, but harvest is going to be right around the corner. And we want to talk about quality and efficiency and more when it comes to harvest season. Joining us now, he is Combine Product Manager for Kloss of America. Greg Frenzel is with us here today. Greg, thanks so much for joining us on the show.
16: Yeah, thanks for having us. Appreciate you and the time and being here to talk combines.
1: Absolutely, absolutely. Well, I mentioned harvest is kind of that race against the clock, so to speak, and we got a few months yet before we start to hit the field. But Greg, when a grower thinks about harvest efficiency on the combine, where should their head go first? Let's start there.
16: On combines, I mean, it's not necessarily horsepower. Yeah, that plays into the overall equation, I would say, or class size, but really should be, you know, part of the story versus the main focus on the story. It's really about, you know, the size of their operation, you know, how many acres they're trying to cover, but also you got to have the balance of quality. So grain quality, you want to minimize grain losses, the overall efficiency, drive lines. That's the type of the thing that we're looking at on combines, of an overall balance system, I would say. For sure, as minimal losses as possible, because that's more money into the farmer's pocket. And depending on head size, crops, right? You know, what are your yields typically for your area, for your farm and conditions? That does play into the overall harvesting equation with horsepower. So as you go bigger headers, bigger crops, we see general trends of crops becoming higher and higher yielding. So for sure, we see that. We see the shift within the industry to go bigger. Obviously, we don't want to forget the class 7, the class 8 guys when we see the trend going up towards the 9, 10 plus. But that is something that we really look for, a balanced efficiency within our machine, and how do we utilize the horsepower that we have more efficient. So we're talking about fuel consumption. If we can harvest the same amount of crop, and even more with newer machines, newer technology with less fuel, then we're saving money for the customer on that side as well.
1: And to add to that, do most operators, do they tend to err on the side of, you know, more

0: horsepower versus less? Can they run into some trouble with that? Things of that nature, Greg?
1: Yeah, 100%. I would say it's always kind of a peace of mind thing, right, to err on the side of more horsepower. But then you can also have adverse effects, right, and higher fuel consumption, right? You're not pushing the machine to the kind of overall balance limit, let's say. And, you know, they're going to overbuy. They're going to pay more up front for that machine, of course, because horsepower comes with that. There's bigger driveline components and everything as well. So burning more fuel. There's a lot of, I would say, discussion around that, especially when it comes to class A's. It's just, oh, you know, we'll go to the bigger one, we'll be safe, but maybe that's not what they necessarily need for their operation. And then it also kind of hits on the backside, right? On the secondary, or when they go to sell it for the next market or next customer, they may not realize that full value that, yes, they paid more up front, but, you know, depending on use and how many hours and all of that stuff goes into play, it might not be that sweet spot, let's say, for their operation for that machine. But really the main message is, don't let class size dictate what machine you need. It's more about the right machine for you, for your crops, for header size. I mean, there's terrain that plays into that for sure. But really it's about, you know, working with your dealer, making sure you have the right machine for your fields, your crop condition, for your operation at the end of the day, really.
0: What is it about the Kloss combine itself? Let's talk about that a little bit, Greg. Mm-hmm. I know, you know, a couple different lines within Kloss, the Lexion, for instance, et cetera. I mean, what drives some of that efficiency when it comes to a Kloss combine?
1: Yeah, so we have two different main lines that we offer here in North America. One being the Lexion. I think it's most familiar, it's most known since late 90s. Obviously, Kloss has been in North America before that with other products, also combines, but with the Lexion since the early 90s, and most recently the Treon product line, which has, you know, same technology, same drive concept, same efficiency concept from Kloss. It's just a different segment, right? Where Lexion really pushes the throughput, the multiple thousand acres, I would say over 3,000 acre farms, the bigger guys that are wanting to do more in a shorter window. Whereas the Treon's more balanced for the guys, let's say 3,000 acres and under. They're kind of, let's say more of a one man operation. They can still have high performance, high efficiency while making it fit for their fields, their farm, on that side. Within both of those product lines, we have the APS hybrid unit. And what that does is allows an efficient transfer of the crop from starting from the header through the feeder house into the machine. We have a lot of, adjustability, especially independent threshing versus separation. We don't have to compromise on threshing quality, separation quality. We can really fine tune and optimize on both product lines for the Lexion and Treon for that crop going through the machine. So it doesn't matter if it's tough, wet conditions or really dry, low yielding conditions. We can really fine tune that machine with what we need. Of course, we have multi-crop capability, which is, you know, we have easy, quick changing grades at the front of the machine. Takes 15 minutes, swap out three grates, and we can go into different crops as needed in adverse conditions from that side. And that's something really, I talked about the APS hybrid system. Up front, we have our conventional combine with our threshing cylinder. And then in the back, we have two twin rotors on the Lexion range, whereas the Treon has one single rotor. They're again matching for the class size or efficiency that the customer is needing for their farm, for their size. And that's something that competition can't do or doesn't have. They can't fine tune the threshing and separation components. It's really locked together. So there's always compromises being made on other machines versus ours. We can really make sure what you plant is getting the ultimate grain quality that you're looking for while maintaining losses on a low efficiency and fuel consumption level.
0: All right, let's talk automation a little bit. And I know that's always a key component to many of the things we do on the farm. And so what about from an automation standpoint, why does that matter for efficiency? What does Kloss offer when it comes to automation, Greg?
1: Yeah, and that's something else that really I didn't touch base on maybe in that last segment about the combine itself. For sure, our automation is part of the combine, and it's also another piece of the efficiency, but really is what, you know, what it is we call it CMOS, so Kloss Electronic Optimization System, and it's our full combine automation package. Yes, there's different levels within that, but what does that do? Ultimately, that takes the technology of the threshing, the separation, the components on the machine, and pushes it to the next level. And how that does that, it for sure using sensors and technology around the machine to be able to talk to each other, it can continuously make changes all the time. We've had that offer, or I should say we've had CMOS within Kloss since 2009 and 2011 here in North America. For sure, we've adapted. We're always improving it. We're always updating software. But the nice thing is, it's available on combines all the way back till 2011 here in North America, and we can get those updates for new crops, for changes, for things that we see in trends within crop, whether it's corn, soybeans, wheat, small grain side. That really, it's truly the first complete automation system in the market. But then it's also a machine learning based option. We don't constrain it. We don't put upper limits. We don't put lower limits. It looks at the whole range within threshing, within separation, within cleaning, and now recently within the last few years, as well as your chopping quality. So residue management, which we know residue starts the next growing season. So that's something that we also push, right, to, as we go further, and we can know more about the machines, have more sensors and technology that really pushes the envelope on that for a complete automation. Of course, there's always more and more that we can do, and we keep pushing on that with our CMOS automation system.
0: All right. You mentioned CMOS, and I want to pause there. I want to talk more about that and close out our conversation coming up here in the final segment of today's show. Again, we are talking with Greg Frenzel, Combine Product Manager for Kloss of America. We are discussing combine efficiency and more as we get to harvest season ahead in just a few short weeks. We're going to continue the conversation with Greg and have more for you here on Agriculture of America on the way right after this.

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7: Information America's farmers and ranchers need. 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
8: And we continue here on today's Agriculture of America. We're joined by Greg Frenzel, Combine Product Manager for Class of America, as we are talking harvest efficiencies. And Greg, before the break, you mentioned the CMOS automation system from Class. Who gets the most out of CMOS? Talk about that a little bit.
9: I would say it's more the less experienced operator, somebody that's just learning the machine. Maybe they came from competition, they're switching over, or maybe they're growing new crops, new hybrids, or maybe they're in a new condition that they don't quite fully understand how to adjust the machine to maybe more of an experienced operator. Somebody that's 20-year veteran, knows the machine inside and out, they're probably not going to rely on the CMOS system. They're probably not going to get the most out of it because they truly understand the machine, how it works, how the crop flow goes through, what adjustment affects, you know, and threshing, for example, affects then, you know, the cleaning system and how that performs. They're probably not going to get the most out of it, right? They're really seasoned guys. But the newer guys, the guys that have hired labor, hired hands, to be able to make sure the machine is maximizing its performance on whatever level, right? Whether you're class 7 to class 10, and the size of the machine for that operation, to make sure you're utilizing it instead of leaving it kind of half, let's say half filled, and then you're not maximizing what that machine can do for you and for your farm.
8: Well, and finally, Greg, what are the metrics or warning signs that tell a grower they're leaving efficiency on the table with their combine?
9: From my perspective, there's multiple different components that can tell you that, and also the combination together, right? So just a few of those points are grain loss, right? If you're seeing grain loss, obviously you planted it, you want to keep it, you don't want to just throw it out the back. So that's one thing. I would say it definitely changes based on condition. So whether it's dry or wet, maybe it's year to year, maybe it's field to field. That's something that you always want to be checking. You always want to be looking at if conditions have changed or field or hybrid variety has changed. You always want to make sure you're looking at the grain loss and making sure you're adjusting your machine right. Of course, if you have the CMOS automation system, it's going to make those adjustments for you. So that can also help out, right? Even if you're a 20-year veteran, know the machine, maybe you're struggling with it, it can still assist for sure. But I would say the biggest thing is you have to get out. You have to check physically what's on the ground, because it doesn't matter with what system in the world it is. If you don't have a reference or a baseline to know what the automation system is doing in this case on the combine, then you don't have the relation for when you're going through the field of in those monitors that shows you directly on the CBIS screen in the operator's cab. You have to know that relation. So physically knowing, dropping pans, counting seeds, kernels, right? That's the biggest thing. And then, you know, you typically want to target around the 1% loss. That holds true for all crops. Now, there are some cases where, and I say this 1% because you're never going to get to zero. And if you get to zero, you're not pushing the machine. So there we go back to the balance of all functions within a machine. So grain loss is one portion. For sure, grain quality, you want to make sure, you know, minimize crackings. You want to make sure all the pods or husk or awns are out of the grain tank as well, because otherwise, if it's too trashy, you know, you get docked on the when you take it to the co-op or the elevator. So there again, you want to make sure good grain quality while having a clean sample. Also, one thing that's exclusive to us is we can watch our returns limit physically in the cab. There's a window to the right-hand side of the operator. And the reason I bring this one up is because if you don't see that you're running some type of returns, that means there's still more room within the machine to be able to push it closer to its limit. Now, if it's full, of course, you have to make some adjustments, but you want to always be running some type of returns, because then you know you're kind of on the edge of pushing that machine, and that's something that we can physically do and not only rely on a sensor while moving through the field. Fuel use, I think now with prices rising and have been higher most recently, that's something that also we wanna look at, right? It's part of the equation. It's not the end all be all. It's not the only thing to look at. But there again, fuel efficiency, especially now, I would say is key. And then, of course, kind of wrap that up is productivity overall. You want to make sure you're balancing, you know, pushing and maximizing throughput while having some returns, but not too much, maintaining grain loss and minimizing that, as well as having a high grain quality. Because even with some of our machines, we see guys, they're doing seed beans or seed crops, that the better quality that you have, the better that's going to be the next year, right? So that's really the goal, and that's really the key with that, to maximize efficiency.
8: Well, Greg, as we wrap up, what's your advice for producers who are trying to get more out of their combine and out of their harvest equipment?
9: I would say the biggest thing is don't just always do what you've done because you know that's what's known to you, right? Make sure you take the time to consider, you know, the productivity. 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Honestly, whether it's crops changing, conditions changing, right? 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
8: 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With that, Greg Frenzel, thanks so much for joining us this month on the show. We'll talk to you next month.
9: Thank you. Thanks for having us, Jesse.
8: We're out of time on AOA. I'm Jesse Allen. Have a great rest of your day.
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19: From ABC News, I'm Wayne Cabot. Now, Senator Bernie Sanders, latest Democrat to implore Graham Platner to drop out of the Maine Senate race after an ex-girlfriend came forward to say that he entered her home uninvited, nearly blackout drunk, and raped her. Calls for his exit now also include progressive New York Mayor Zoran Mamdani.
20: This is 235 East 42nd Street. It's the old headquarters of the Pfizer Corporation. It's being now retrofitted into apartments. And around 8 o'clock in the morning, the FDNY started receiving reports that bricks were falling from the building. And then inside, up on the 21st floor of this building, that's when construction workers noticed at least two steel beams starting to buckle.
19: That's ABC's Aaron Katursky on the scene there of the old Pfizer headquarters in New York City. Beams buckling above the 20th floor. That office is supposed to become 1,600 apartments, including affordable housing in New York City. At least three more ships have come under fire today in the Strait of Hormuz, hit by Iranian missiles. And now oil is ticking higher. U.S. oil now back above $70 a barrel, up about 3%. Global oil, nearly $74 a barrel. President Trump at the NATO summit in Turkey today complained again that NATO allies did not support his war with Iran.

0: We didn't need any help at all. And in a way, I was testing people. I was testing to see whether or not they'd be there, because I've long said that we help them, but I'm not sure that they'd be there for us. And Italy turned us down, and Germany turned us down, and France turned us down.
1: Today, Trump telling the NATO summit that he will lift sanctions on Turkey, which were issued after Turkey bought a missile defense system from Russia. Prince Harry, Elton John, Liz Hurley all losing their invasion of privacy case against the Daily Mail of London, a judge citing insufficient evidence in their claims against the news organization. 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
1: Explosions rocking the Syrian capital of Damascus this morning. ABC News foreign correspondent Tom Sufi Burridge says the blasts occurred not far from where French President Emmanuel Macron reportedly was staying ahead of his meeting with Syrian President Ahmed al-Sharaa.
7: 18 people were injured in these two blasts, according to Syrian officials. Now, no group has claimed responsibility for the attack, but it comes just days after an explosive device was detonated in a cafe in central Damascus, and that attack killed 10 people and wounded 20 others.
1: Most of Cuba is in a blackout after the grid collapsed yesterday. 10 million people sweating it out, already exhausted from rolling blackouts, making it tough to sleep in the Caribbean heat. We have seen the future of airline flight. And it is good. If you have enough money, that is. ABC's Sherry Preston with more.
8: American, Delta, and United Airlines all say they're pumping more money into premium seats and experiences on board, including sliding glass doors, cocktail bars, and soundproof relaxation pods for those in first class. Some say it's more proof that travel is strikingly different for those in the expensive seats versus the economy seats. Delta CEO Ed Bastain telling a recent podcast, "We can't win by providing the cheapest seats. We win by providing the best."
1: Can most people be trusted? If you were born before 1960, you probably say yes. Americans born in the 80s and after tell Marquette Law School people generally cannot be trusted. I'm Wayne Cabot, ABC News.
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11: Sunny skies and 82 degrees. Good afternoon. Here's a look at local news on today's edition of the Midday Report here in your hometown news station, AM 1300 KGLO. Quick glance at the forecast. Partly cloudy with a high of 86 today. Partly cloudy tonight, 66 for a low. Slight chance for scattered storms late day Wednesday with a high of 88. Better chance for storms on Wednesday night, a low of 65. Slight chance for showers and storms Thursday and Thursday night, a high of 81. Thursday, Friday, a high of 82. With a slight chance for storms, and then Saturday, Sunday, and Monday, partly cloudy skies to mostly sunny with a high in the mid-80s Saturday, upper 80s to near 90 on Sunday and Monday. We'll recap the weather shortly before 12:30 here on KGLO. In the news this noon hour, Clear Lake's assistant fire chief is calling for city leaders to push state lawmakers to bring local control back for cities to regulate fireworks. The Iowa legislature passed a law last year that loosened the restrictions on setting off fireworks on July 3rd and 4th, preventing city councils and county boards of supervisors from banning and limiting the use of consumer fireworks that are more restrictive than state regulations. Mike Keefe, who's a former investigator for the state fire marshal's office, asked the city council at their meeting last night to be a spearhead agency to develop a coalition of government officials to push for the repeal of the law.
12: I think it's time to do that. I think it's nuts that we're sitting here and having five or six tenths of fireworks in the state of Iowa, in the city of Clear Lake and Mason City. It's time to repeal that law. I think it tells you how popular it was in the first place, because the governor had to go around and turn and introduce legislation, get legislation passed that doesn't allow the city of Clear Lake to enforce their ordinance. You can shoot them here in Clear Lake in the third and the fourth. To me, that's overreach for the state of Iowa government. It should have never happened. It needs to be fought, and I think we have to develop it only by having cities and towns do it.
11: Keith says fire departments across the state are not in favor of the new law.
12: I can't think of a town in Iowa that's willing to stand up there and say, no, I'm all in favor of fireworks, and I want more of it here in the state of Iowa, I want to shoot more. And I don't think you're going to find a fire department that's going to go along with it. I'm sure Mike could get up and say the same thing. I don't think there's a police department in the state of Iowa, law enforcement, that's going to get up there anywhere and say, you know, I want more fireworks in Iowa. It's just a great thing for me, because I can send our officers to 12,000 more calls every day during the 4th of July. I think it's time.
11: Keith says several communities across the state have complained about the state overreach and want to see the law change.
12: And I think the only way it's going to happen is if somebody, a city, even Clear Lake, whatever it takes. I know that Cedar Falls, I know Waterloo, and I know Des Moines, Iowa City, and Cedar Rapids really never wanted this to happen at all. They didn't want it here. It was forced upon them, just like everybody else. And I just don't see that we can't fight it. And it needs to be someone from a town to take that opportunity and run with it.
11: Clear Lake Mayor Mark Ebeling says he's heard a number of complaints from people who were disturbed by people shooting off fireworks during the city's fireworks display.
13: I've had several people comment to me about fireworks being lit off while the show is going on, which is a bit of a deterrent when a lot of people donated very generously to the endowment fund, so those fireworks wouldn't go away.
14: Fortunately, right. The state took away some of our local control and some of that stuff, too. So
13: well, I'm well aware of that, and it is unfortunate. Yeah.
11: Keith says he's willing to offer any help to city leaders in pushing for the change to be made.
12: If you want me to talk to them, I'll talk to them, because it's got to get done. There's just no excuse for it. And I just think it's got to stop, and I'm hoping you guys will take it upon yourselves and as a council and mayor to get this thing done. I'll help you any way I can. I've seen too much of it. I don't think we need it anymore. When my daughter told me, she said, Dad, probably the only thing that's going to happen is that one of those tents or two of those tents blow up and kill somebody. That's what changed the fireworks law in Iowa years ago in Spencer. You know, that's what caused it. And unfortunately, it's going to happen again before somebody decides, you know, this is stupid.
11: Now, fireworks had been illegal in Iowa for over 70 years after a fireworks explosion in Spencer in June 1931, caused by a young boy dropping a sparkler into a fireworks display on Main Street, destroying 80 businesses. North Iowa Area Community College broke ground on Monday on their initiative to build new baseball and softball stadiums with synthetic turf and lights, along with a new athletic facility that will provide year-round indoor practice space for Dyke student-athletes. NAC President Joel Pedersen says after over a year and a half of planning, he's excited that the project is underway.
15: Our student-athletes deserve this. We have the perfect spot for it, where it's just going to be just something that's going to catch people's eye with recruits. And honestly, it's also going to be for all of Region 2. So if there's a game that's rained out or we do a tournament, we want high school students to come experience this, and then hopefully they become NIAC Trojans. So it's just kind of one of those moments that you kind of think of in leadership, but really it should be about everybody else. And I sometimes get to have the attaboys as president, but it doesn't happen with everybody else not doing their job.
11: Pedersen says it's a project that will keep student-athletes here in North Central Iowa instead of heading to other community colleges.
15: But our students at NIAC, we have a strong reputation in everything we do, and I think we were ready to take it up another level in our student-athletes, because those same student-athletes fill our dorms and allow us to do things. So I think it's just a matter of everything we do at NIAC, do it at a high level, and oftentimes it starts with facilities. And so I just think it's going to be one of those things when Coach Egger brings a student athlete on campus, we used to not necessarily showcase this because it needed work, and so now they're going to see this when they pull in and their parents. And so you put that on top of high academics and the support we give our students, sky's the limit for us.
11: Henderson says it's the first of many improvement projects needed around campus.
15: Hopefully I'll be able to unveil in the next couple of months a full facility study that we've been doing over the last 2 years for main campus. And we just have a lot of areas we want to upgrade, to remodel. We have strong buildings. We have a strong infrastructure. But I think in this day and age, you really have to have a little bit of a wow factor when students or parents come on campus, because you're competing against great high schools, great facilities, other community colleges. And I think there's just an opportunity for us to just, like I said, take main campus up a little bit, use branding opportunities. And so hopefully we can share more about that soon.
11: Besides the updated baseball and softball stadiums, the plan includes upgrades to the school's soccer venues, as well as a state-of-the-art field house that will include year-round training for all athletes. And during our sports segment later on here in the newscast, we will hear from NIAC Athletic Director Ryan Flickinger, his thoughts of that project. It's a suspended sentence of probation for a Mason City man accused of stealing money from the Mohawk Trap Team's bank account. A criminal complaint stated that between April 2021 and August 2025, 42-year-old Deion Cody exercised exclusive control over the Trap Team's finances and misappropriated funds well in excess of $10,000. The complaint says financial records and Venmo transaction data show numerous non-team-related purchases, ATM withdrawals, and other payments not related to team operations. Cody had pleaded not guilty to one count of first-degree theft, a Class C felony punishable by up to 10 years in prison. But as part of the plea agreement with prosecutors, he pleaded guilty to secondary theft, a Class D felony. District Judge Karen Kaufman-Salick sentenced Cody to a 5-year suspended prison term and placed him on 5 years probation during a hearing yesterday. It's 5 years in prison for a Mason City man accused of breaking into a Kensett home and stealing firearms and credit cards. A criminal complaint states that law enforcement was called to the 500 block of Maple Street in Kensett after the report of a burglary had taken place on November 13, 2024, the homeowner showed an officer an empty gun safe in a bedroom that had visually been forced open. The owner said over 15 firearms and a stack of credit cards had been removed from the safe. A copy of the home security video showed two males entering the home through the garage wearing face masks. 39-year-old Andre Smith was charged with secondary burglary, a Class C felony. Smith, as part of a plea deal last month, pleaded guilty to third-degree burglary, a Class D felony. District Judge Dieter Schroeder sentenced Smith last week to 5 years in prison. He also had his probation revoked for 3 sex offender registry charges in Sacramento County. He must now serve a total of 15 years in prison and adding those sentences in those cases. KGLO News Time is 12:13. Back with more local news on the Midday Report after this.
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11: Sunny skies at 82 as the Midday Report continues here on KGLO. The Clay County Republican Party will not actively support the re-election of a Republican who is seeking re-election because Barry Anderson, the chair of the Clay County Board of Supervisors, has endorsed Democrat Rob Sands' bid for governor. Anderson says he supported Republican Congressman Randy Feenstra in the party's primary for governor.
18: I thought Randy was the type of person that could kind of bring people together, bring them in the middle. That didn't work out that way. Then I, out of the blue, I get a call from a friend of mine, Dave Mulbauer, and he said that he was going to be a running mate to Rob Sands. And so that is kind of where this all started.
11: Mulbauer, a Carroll County supervisor, serves with Anderson on a statewide board. Last month, Anderson's name was on the list of over 100 Republicans who've endorsed Sands. Clay County GOP Chair Tyler Herring says he immediately started getting calls about it. The County Central Committee held a meeting and issued a statement saying the party will not actively support Anderson's bid for re-election.
19: Barry Anderson's been a friend to many people in Clay County and has served in public office for a long time, you know. This isn't anything personal. However, when a Republican elected official publicly endorses the Democrat candidate for governor and chooses not to retract or clarify that endorsement, the Republican Party has an obligation to be clear with our voters.
11: Herring says the county party exists to support Republican candidates and Republican principles.
19: We believe our voters expect us to stand behind those principles consistently. We appreciate Barry's years of service, but this endorsement represents a fundamental disagreement about the direction of the state.
11: Anderson won a 5-way GOP primary on June 2nd, and the county party is not seeking his removal from the general election ballot. Anderson says he understands the party has a job to do, and he does not view the county party statement as a personal insult.
18: I appreciate their position, but I also know that when we go to the state house, we have to have people that we can get together with, meet in the middle, and it seems like we're getting pretty divided in things. I look at this as an opportunity.
11: San says he appreciates Anderson for sticking his neck out and endorsing the San Bolivar ticket.
20: Barry is a

0: public servant first. I mean, I'm a big believer in the idea that you ought to be focused on public service first and partisanship second.
1: Stan calls Anderson and the other registered Republicans like Anderson who endorsed him, rob publicans. Democrat Josh Terek says this is a dangerous time to be an Iowa farmer, and he pledges to push for breaking up ag industry monopolies if he is elected to the U.S. Senate. O.K. Henderson with more.
2: Turek, a state representative from Council Bluffs, toured a central Iowa century farm where crops, cattle, pigs, and poultry are raised. Turek says without quick action on a variety of fronts, farms will get bigger and rural Iowa will continue to shrink.
3: It legitimately looks like a vacuum cleaner has gone through these rural communities. We're going through a second farm crisis right now.
2: He says Congress should be forced to stay in Washington until a farm bill is passed, and he'd push to roll back tariffs that are driving commodity prices down. Turek also backs restoration of just expired production tax credits for wind turbines and solar installations, which Turek says have been a secondary source of income for some farmers. Radio Iowa, I'm O.K. Henderson.
1: The head of the Iowa Biodiesel Board says producers are welcoming an executive order meant to streamline the process of claiming a tax credit for producing low-emission fuels, but there's still uncertainty. Grant Kimberly says some of the larger biodiesel producers are in a better position to claim the 45Z credit, but smaller independent producers have to work through a third party to sell the credit, often have to wait several weeks, and in some cases up to a year, to get paid.
4: When you have to buy your feedstock every month and make sales every month, and then when you really don't get all your value for your sale immediately, but you got to turn around and buy more feedstock, that makes it a very challenging cash flow situation.
1: While the industry has had a few difficult years, Kimberly says he's cautiously optimistic about the future. Almost all of the Iowa biodiesel plants that were idle at this time last year are now up and running. The Iowa Department of Agriculture announced last month it would provide farmers and landowners in 22 counties, including a handful here in North Central Iowa, more incentives to plant cover crops and add streamlined buffers to improve water quality. Ag Secretary Mike Nag says all the counties are in the greater Des Moines watershed, and so the program will hold soil and nutrients in fields and out of the waterways.
5: We know we need more cover crops. We need to double cover crop acreage in those 22 counties, and there's been some counties in that area that have lower rates of adoption. So this is an area that needs some focus, some special attention, if you will, and an enhanced incentive.
1: The buffers must be maintained for at least 10 years to qualify for the funding. More details about precision nutrient management incentives are expected this fall. Funding comes from the Farm to Faucet package signed into law in June and includes low-interest loans to communities upgrading drinking water and wastewater treatment plants. Those counties include Hancock, Winnebago, and Wright here in North Central Iowa. That's a look at local news on today's edition of the Midday Reports here on your hometown news station, AM 1300 KGLO. A look at sports is next.
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1: Time for a look at KGLO Sports. We're at 1220. North Iowa Area Community College, as we mentioned earlier in the newscast, broke ground on Monday on their initiative to build new baseball and softball stadiums with synthetic turf and lights, along with a new athletic facility that will provide year-round indoor practice space for Nyack student-athletes. Nyack's Athletic Director Ryan Flickinger says it's a need for the campus.
7: Investment in this is huge for our kids. I mean, at the end of the day, you know, we've been playing softball in this field out here for quite a while. You know, no power, no electricity. The challenges we have with, you know, trying to play softball in North Iowa in the winter, or just in the spring, coming out of winter. And another big thing for us is having the baseball team play on campus. You know, it's great. Roosevelt Field has been great for us. Mason City has been great to us. We've had a great partnership, but it was time. I mean, we have a tough time getting faculty and staff to come out and the students to come out and support baseball because it's, you know, a 15-minute drive into town, you know. So this is really, really big for our student athletes, and excited for the opportunities that we're that could bring the both baseball and softball program.
1: Flickinger says it's a facility that will not only be used by student athletes on campus, it'll also be open for high school baseball and softball teams to use in the summer.
7: We got a great partnership right now at Top of Iowa Conference. We recently, in the last couple of years, I don't know if you know, the structure's changed with the Top of Iowa. And now they need us more than ever for a lot of neutral site hosting. And we want to expand.

0: in summer ball. But the nice thing about it is like, if as long as it's not pouring or lightning at the time or snowing at the time, we're gonna play. You know, obviously temperature dependent, depending on what coach or what umpire maybe want to do. But we're gonna play. We're gonna play baseball and softball here, and it's gonna allow us time on our field and be less on the road too. Our kids go through a grueling schedule in the spring because of all the travel they have to go south. Now, we're still not gonna play probably baseball and softball in February, maybe, but. The hope is to play a little earlier than the end of March, early April. Hopefully we can play more mid-March, get a few games here, less time on the road, just better for academically for our student athletes too.
1: And Flickinger says the support for the project has been key to getting it done.
0: I think this has just been awesome to have the support of Joel when he started here. We meshed right away. When I met with the board, foundation board, and the school board, like, they were hungry for this, and this is what is so exciting about it, is they see what this could do for NIAC and how big this can be, not only for athletics, but just the drive into NIAC as people come visit campus and the community events that we have and all the community we have here. This is going to be impressive when they come in, and I just think it's going to be a great overall atmosphere for NIAC in general, just through recruitment and for our student athletes when they come visit.
1: Besides the updated baseball and softball stadiums, the plan includes upgrades to the school's soccer venues. Well, there's a state-of-the-art field house that include year-round training for all athletes. South Paul Regional first-round play got underway last night in classes 1A and 2A. And 1A, 12-team brackets. The top four seeds receiving byes to tomorrow night's quarterfinals. And looking at winners of last night and the matchups for tomorrow night, at 1A Region 5, West Central beat West Hancock 8-7. They'll be at Newman, the top seed in the 1A Region 5 bracket tomorrow night. Sedansky beat North Iowa 17-0. They'll be at Starmont tomorrow night. Riceville over Lake Mills 13-12. They'll be at North Butler. And Rockford over Northwood Kens at 6-5. They'll be at Turkey Valley. 2A Region 1, Belmont Clubby over Clearing Guildfield Downs 10-0. South Hamilton over South Hardin 11-5. And 2A Region 8, it was West Fork over Central Springs 10-2. Hudson over National Plainfield 3-0. 14th-ranked at 3A Clear Lake, they split a softball doubleheader at 15th-ranked at 4A Waverly Shellrock last night. The Gohawks hedged the Lions 5-4 in the opener, but the Lions came back in the nightcap with a 9-3 win. Clear Lake finishes the regular season with a 25-6 record. The host four is sitting in the opening round of regional play on Thursday night. It's a game you'll hear on KRIB and KRIBAM.com, starting the pregame at about 6:40. Mason City clinched the Iowa Alliance Conference North Division baseball title on Monday night with a sweep over Ames. Owen Rickers picked up the win on the opener with a 7-1 victory, pitching a complete game on only 74 pitches. Gabe Reese picked up the win in the nightcap. The Riverhawks had a 10-0 win. Reese on the night had 6 hits, including a home run and 3 runs batted in. Mason City is 30-8 on the year, and they finished 14-2 in the conference, a game ahead of Fort Dodge. The Riverhawks traveled to Des Moines Roosevelt for a doubleheader today to wrap up the regular season. The host Ames once again on Friday night in the opening of sub-state play. Other regular season baseball on Monday night, it was Waverly Shellrock over Clear Lake 9-1. Baseball district semifinals take place tonight in classes 1A and 2A and 1A District 3. 7 o'clock starts for both these games. West Hancock's at Newman and Bishop Garrigan is at Lake Mills. Also 7 o'clock starts with 1A District 5 semifinal play. Spelman Clubby's at St. Ansgar. Riceville's at North Butler. In 2A tonight, it's district doubleheaders at single site. In 2A, it'll be at District 3, it'll be at Pocahontas. The 5 o'clock game is Eagle Grove against Forest City. And the 7 o'clock game is Clary Guildfield Downs against Pocahontas. 2A District 5 last night, they played the quarterfinals in Denver. It's not to play the semifinals in Waukon. Osage beat North Fayette Valley 5-2. They'll face Waukon tonight. Denver over Crestwood 9-3. They'll face New Hampton and Waukon in the early game tonight. Iowa State men's basketball coach T.J. Otzelberger says the faces may change, but the standards never will. ISU's in the midst of summer workouts after losing several key players to a team that finished 29-8 and made it to the Sweet 16 of the NCAA tournament.
2: We want tremendous buy-in. We want to build culture, chemistry, cohesion, you know, those guys' relationships every single year. We want to be a team that really competes for that unity based on time spent together, whether that's meals, you know, practices, workouts, time at the apartment, those sort of things. So we always want to make that investment. And this time of the year, we always want to grow, closer as a team.
1: Hansberger says summer is a time to establish how they play.
2: We always want to establish a standard in work habits, how we dress, how we walk, how we talk, how we conduct ourselves, how we treat people, what we're going to do in the classroom. So that will always remain consistent. And then when it comes to the basketball piece, we're always going to want

0: we're going to demand a standard of effort and excellence and energy and commitment to doing winning things.
1: Hutzberger's led the Cyclones to 3 trips to the Sweet 16 in 5 seasons. And NASCAR star Chase Elliott hopes to return to the winner's circle at the Iowa Speedway in August when the Cup Series returns for a 3rd straight year. Elliott finished 3rd in the inaugural Iowa Corn 350 in 2024 and finished 14th last year. He won at Iowa back in 2012 as a 16-year-old when he took advantage of a late mishap to win the NASCAR K&N Pro Series race. Elliott says a repave more than 2 years ago made the Iowa Speedway different than it was in 2012.
2: Yeah, it definitely changes year to year. You know, it was kind of a half repave. It was an awkward one with them only doing the corners. So, yeah, it definitely races a little different than a lot of the other repaves that we have or I've experienced. Yeah, looking forward to get back and seeing what it, you know, what changed and what it's like now.
1: Iowa Corn 350 is Sunday, August 9th. And coming up on KGLO tonight, the Twins and the Cleveland Guardians start a 3-game series. Pregame at 6, the first pitch at 6:40 tonight and tomorrow night here on KGLO. Thursday, still an opportunity to get on the KGLO bus trip. Stop in today until 4 to pick up your tickets to Thursday's game. Of course, get the bus trip up there. Get a box lunch from Subway as well while you ride up on the bus. And all that, you can buy those tickets. Great seats to the game, of course, as well. Come on the KGLO bus trip coming up on Thursday for that afternoon game. That's Check of Midday Sports, back with weather to wrap up the midday report after this.
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1: KGLO weather the rest of the day, partly cloudy with a high of 86, southwest winds at 5 to 10. Partly cloudy tonight, although it's 66, south winds at 5 to 10. Slight chance for a scattered storm late in the day on Wednesday, otherwise partly cloudy with a high of 88, southwest winds at 8 to 15. Good chance of thunderstorms, and now they've added a slight chance for severe weather on Wednesday nights here through our listing area. We'll get you up to date on that tomorrow at this time, of course. 65 for a low on Wednesday night. Thursday, scattered storms possibility during the day with a high of 81. Thursday night, partly cloudy, a low of 62. Friday, slight chance for a scattered storm, otherwise mostly cloudy with a high of 82. Friday night, partly cloudy, a low of 62. Partly cloudy Saturday through Monday. Saturday's high of 84. Saturday night's low of 64. Sunday's high of 88. Sunday night's low of 67. And a high of 90 on Monday. In Mason City at this hour, southwest winds at 14. The relative humidity is at 66%, and the barometric pressure is steady at 30.11 inches. Sunny skies, few clouds in the air here at Radio Park. We're at 82 degrees. 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
5: ABC News, I'm Wayne Cabot. Senator Bernie Sanders now says he just spoke with Maine Senate candidate Graham Plattner about the best path forward in light of what he called very serious allegations, allegations that Plattner raped a former girlfriend. Sanders recommended that Plattner step aside. Also today, Zoran Mamdani called for Plattner to drop out. The New York mayor now on the scene of a situation, falling bricks at the former Pfizer building, which is being turned into apartments, support beams in the 21st and 22nd floors buckling, causing upper floors to start caving under the stress.
6: This is an existing 37-story building with active permits to convert it from a commercial office building to a residential building.
5: Evacuations underway now on Manhattan's east side, including in a Hampton Inn. More ships coming under fire today in the Strait of Hormuz. At least 3 hit by missiles, and right now oil is up about 3%. This is ABC News.
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8: Superior Livestock's biggest sale of the year kicked off yesterday. It's their week-long Week in the Rockies. I'm Mark Oppold. Today's bottom line report. Superior's Week in the Rocky video auction originates from Steamboat Springs, Colorado. Over 240,000 cattle, calves, and bred stock will be offered before the gavel comes down on Friday afternoon. So it's a great market test, especially after heavy pressure in the futures here of late. August live cattle, August feeder cattle really have followed similar price paths of late. August live cattle 52-week high was set the first day of May, 251.65, and then near a free fall down to their low June the 4th, 235. Dates are the same for August feeder cattle. 52-week high came just short of the $380 level, but on the 1st of May, and then they hit their low, $340, also on the 4th of June. The difference, though, we do see August feeder cattle having a chance to climb higher than live cattle. This is the bottom line report. We'll be watching reaction to last night's weekly crop progress report. We think the grain trade can be supported for a couple of days in here as weather, again, looks more like July. I'm Mark Oppold, wishing you a profitable day.
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12: Hey, everybody. The Twins welcome in the Cleveland Guardians. First of three big games at Target Field in the American League Central, and we hope you'll join us tonight. Chris Atterbury, I'll be there alongside birthday boy Dan Gladden. As the Twins and the Guardians clash, Todd Bradley's going to pitch. We'll be on the air at 6 o'clock. We'll be playing baseball at 6:40, and we hope you'll be with us right here on your home for Twins baseball.
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14: 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The July-August issue features a cover story on the famous novel and film State Fair, set in Iowa. 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The U.S. Small Business Administration's Office of Investment and Innovation provides targeted support for entrepreneurs. Josh Carter is Associate SBA Administrator for the programs.
15: This is an incredible office within the SBA. It's focused similar to our other programs that are focused on getting capital to small businesses through loan guarantees. We are focused on getting capital to small businesses through private equity, private credit, and also a program that is focused on innovation within the government called the SBAR program. So two main programs. The Small Business Investment Company Program, which is essentially a program where we lend money to private equity and private credit fund investors that then get that money to small businesses. And then the SBIR program, which is focused on getting R&D dollars to small businesses in topics of interest to the U.S. government. So the Department of War is the largest, NSF, HHS, and other agencies that spend a lot of money on R&D. So it's really exciting to be a part of these programs because you see how capital gets directly to small businesses and drives innovation in our economy.
14: More with Josh Carter of SBA on the Iowa Business Report this weekend on many of these stations. The Iowa Business Report is presented today by Iowa History Journal. Six issues a year filled with stories of Iowa's amazing past. More at iowahistoryjournal.com. I'm Jeff Stein for the Iowa Business Report.
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16: Hello, everyone. I'm Mark Dorenkamp with Agribusiness News on Brownfield. Thanks 100 from the Pioneer team. This 100-year milestone wouldn't be possible without farmers, Pioneer reps, and employees. Thank you for your trust. Here's to you and to what's next. Sterile flies are crucial as the cattle industry fights New World screwworm, and a new technology could play a key role in eradicating the pest. Brownfield's Megan Grebner has the story.
17: Stephanie Gamez, the research and development lead for AgriGene, says the company's precision-guided sterile insect technique is a game-changer.
18: It uses CRISPR gene editing. Pretty much we use this tool to sterilize insect males and also kill females.
17: She tells Brownfield traditional sterile fly methods use radiation.
18: It works, but it's not that great. Why? Because it affects the health of the insect. You need these insects to be healthy enough to go out there and mate, to put a halt into the mating cycle.
17: Matt Helms, marketing lead, says AgriGene's technique enables the production of healthy, sterile male flies.
19: The other piece from our technology is they live a certain lifespan, and there's no opportunity for any genetic transfer in the environment.
17: I'm Megan Grebner for Brownfield.
16: Conditions in many upper Midwestern soybean fields are ripe for iron deficiency chlorosis. DeKalb Asgro technical agronomist Jacob Foley covers southwest Minnesota and says IDC has been widespread.
20: That is not something we really plan to see in our year-to-year. When we think about varieties and management, we don't think about that. That's a northern problem. And I have had more phone calls and looked at enough fields this year where IDC has been kind of a problem.
16: He tells Brownfield high nitrate levels in the soil could be the main culprit.
20: We've had an adequate moisture. We've always been maybe a touch high on our fertility when it comes to nitrogen because we want to feed our crop and give it what it needs. And I think we've had good mineralization, so we've got a little bit of excess nitrate hanging around in some spots where IDC flash is definitely showing up.
16: Many farmers are pricing old and new crop grain. Tim Weibel grows corn and soybeans near Cortland in south central Minnesota and says most of his crop is priced.
21: We've done okay with the marketing. We have less than 10% to market yet, so I think we did pretty good.
16: The president of the Illinois Corn Growers Association says the clock is ticking on getting nationwide year-round E15 across the finish line. Mark Bunzelmeyer tells Brownfield.
22: We hope to have something decided on that, but I'm not very optimistic. We are in an election cycle, so I'm not super optimistic that something will get done, but I'm cautiously optimistic.
16: He says the Trump administration's recent request to include E15 in a supplemental funding package could be a good sign. And the USDA reports the sale of 105,000 tons of U.S. soybean meal to Colombia for delivery this marketing year. I'm Mark Dorenkamp with Brownfield Ag News.
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24: I think what we're seeing is really growers trying to shift themselves from more of a reactive approach to being a lot more proactive on their disease management.
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24: By adding that application of Xyway LFR into that early season nitrogen pass, you kind of get the best of both worlds by save that time, fuel, and labor, but also being able to provide that early season protection from a foliar diseases like northern corn leaf blight, gray leaf spot, and then even providing that in-season suppression of tar spot.
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25: Protecting soybean yields this season. Bruce Stewart, technical service manager with FMC, tells Brownfield producers should be on the lookout.
26: It'll be a pretty high year of insect pressure in soybeans this year just because we're having so much late planted soybeans.
25: Stewart says farmers are looking for efficient one-pass products to control multiple pests, and Elevist can maximize return on investment.
26: It does hit the caterpillars like soybean potworms, green clover worms, soybean loopers. It also has some activity on stink bugs, very effective against grasshoppers and also very effective against Japanese beetle if you have those.

0: Kind of bringing both of those together in one product really makes sense and hits on those three components about being broad spectrum, good knockdown, and then also that residual performance.
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0: I'm Helena McNamee, and it's time for your Connoisseur Media Ag Update. Up first is the weekly Iowa Crop Progress and Conditions Report. Farmers had 4.2 days suitable for field work during the week ending July 5th. This is 0.6 days less than last year, when there were 4.8 days suitable for field work. Topsoil moisture condition rated 1% very short, 10% short, 71% adequate, and 18% surplus. Subsoil moisture condition rated 3% very short, 16% short, 65% adequate, and 16% surplus. Corn silking in Iowa reached 8%, which is 5 percentage points behind last year. Corn condition rated 78% good to excellent. Soybeans blooming reached 37%, which is 3 percentage points ahead of last year. Soybean setting pods reached 3%, which is 5 percentage points behind last year. Soybean condition rated 74%, good to excellent. Pasture condition rated 73%, good to excellent. Rod Bain and USDA meteorologist Brad Rippey talk more on the condition ratings for the region's two major row crops.
1: Intense heat over Midwestern growing areas over the past week appears to have produced little to be concerned about from a corn and soybean crop condition perspective. USDA meteorologist Brad Rippey says for corn for the period ending July 5th.
2: The good news is that there were absolutely no changes in the overall U.S. corn condition for the week ending July 5th. Steady as a rock at 67% good to excellent and 8% very poor to poor. That is just a little below last year's numbers when we were sitting at 74% good to excellent and 5% very poor to poor.
1: While for the U.S. soybean crop condition for the same time period.
2: Just like corn, we see very little change in the overall condition. We did see a 1 percentage point drop for soybeans, good to excellent, now 64%, down a point from last week. 8% very poor to poor, no change from a week ago. And that compares favorably to last year at this time when the crop was 66% good to excellent and 7% very poor to poor.
1: I'm Rod Bain reporting for the U.S. Department of Agriculture in Washington, D.C.
0: And now on to the weather summary provided by Justin Glisson, the state climatologist at the Iowa Department of Agriculture and Land Stewardship. A ring of fire pattern around the periphery of the persisting heat dome brought several days of active weather, with thunderstorms delivering significant rain totals to northwest, central, and northeast Iowa. Some stations reported nearly 250% of normal, which represents more than 2 months' worth of rainfall over just 36 hours. Unseasonably warm temperatures held on with the warmest conditions in eastern Iowa. The statewide average temperature was 79 degrees, 6 degrees above normal. Weekly precipitation totals ranged from no measurable amounts at multiple southern stations to 10.99 inches in Polk City, which is in Polk County. The statewide weekly average precipitation was 2.53 inches, which is more than double the normal. You can find this weekly report available on the USDA's website at nas.usda.gov. Up next is our weekly United States Meat Export Federation update. South Korea's imports of Australian beef have already hit 90% of their safeguard volume, meaning tariffs on the Australian product will soon jump to 24% through the end of the year, according to U.S. Meat Export Federation Vice President for Asia Pacific, Jihei Yang.
3: Australian beef has become more price competitive due to the tight U.S. beef supplies, and importers moved early to secure frozen beef.

0: in beef in anticipation of an early safeguard trigger. As of June 30th, about 93% of the safeguard volume had been utilized, and the safeguard is expected to be triggered by mid-July this year. In the past, the safeguard period after the trigger was relatively short, so importers generally continued without major adjustment. But this year, the market may need to manage nearly half a year of chilled beef demand after the safeguard trigger.
1: This provides a strong opportunity for U.S. chilled beef.
0: Now, nearly 90% of the 125,000 metric tons imported through May was frozen. So the greatest impact is expected to be on Australian chilled Wagyu and chilled grain-fed beef product. As a result, U.S. beef is expected to gain the most opportunity in retail chains. The major retail chains and e-commerce channels have already begun securing U.S. chilled beef in preparation for large-scale promotion after the Australian beef safeguard is triggered.
1: Korea is seeing growing interest in prime beef cuts, but not the ones typically sought by U.S. consumers.
0: Mostly chuck-eye roll, cup blade, whip finger, boneless short rib, so most of the Korean barbecue items are sold in prime.
1: Starting this year, U.S. beef now has tariff-free access to South Korea. For more information, you can visit usmef.org.
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10: The dispute before the Supreme Court arose from a disagreement over a property tax exemption. The Pung family was assessed a tax debt of just over $2,000. Despite their established record of tax compliance, the county initiated foreclosure proceedings on their home, which the county had assessed at almost $200,000. The county liquidated the home at a public auction for $76,000 and returned about $74,000 to the family. The constitutional question was whether just compensation under the Fifth Amendment's takings clause was to be measured by fair market value or a forced auction price. The majority held that the auction price serves as the proper baseline, choosing government efficiency over an owner's right to be fully compensated. Justice Thomas, while agreeing with the majority, critiqued this approach, noting the county ignored historical common law limits. Traditionally, sovereigns had to exhaust personal property first and could only seize land proportional to the actual debt owed. For rural landowners facing tax foreclosures, it's the price the property brings at the foreclosure.

0: foreclosure sale less the tax debt that controls, which could be a lot less than market or assessed value. This has been the Agricultural Law and Tax Report. I'm Roger McGowan.
1: As the market numbers change, we'll keep you informed. That's our pledge to you. AM 1300 KGLO, dedicated to meet the needs of the North Iowa farmers.
2: Soybeans and corn are higher. Cattle and hogs are lower. I'm John Perkins with a Brownfield Market Update. Stein's devotion to innovation means you can count on them to provide you the best products, get you higher yields and more profitability. Stein has yield. Live life your way with Stein. Soybeans, after some early losses, have turned modestly higher on short covering and technical buying. More than likely, there's also some spillover from bounces in bean meal and bean oil as well. Near term, the trade continues to look at U.S. development weather as mostly non-threatening, but that's not to say that there are not some weather concerns as the crop moves through some key early development phases. There's been more talk about China buying U.S. soybeans, but no USDA confirmation yet this week. August beans are up 8.5 at 11.92.5. September's 5.25 higher at 11.86.25. August bean meal's now up $2.50 at 3.15.30. August soybean oil's 44 points higher at 68.20. Corn is up on short covering and technical buying, monitoring that development weather, with some of the medium-term forecasts projecting a heat dome in parts of the Corn Belt. Overall, demand continues to be solid, and there's also some talk about China buying U.S. corn. Weekly export sales numbers are out Thursday. Updated supply, demand, and production numbers are out on Friday. September corn's 4.75 higher at 4.43. December's up 5.5 at 4.63.25. And wheat today is mixed. The U.S. winter wheat harvest is almost 60% complete, with results in some key growing areas showing significant drought impact. The spring wheat rating's below average for this time of year. Development's right on pace, though. September Chicago's up 2.25 at 6.16.25. Cotton and rice are responding to some weather concerns. October cotton's up 282 at 79.54. December's 288 higher at 81.18. September rice is up 40 at 13.67. November's 40 higher at 14.03. It's been an up and down day for cattle. They are currently down, but above the session lows as they continue to wait for widespread direct cash cattle business. No bids, no asking prices as of yet. No real seeming interest in doing business right now either. Box beef at midday is higher. August live is down 72 at 238.37. October's 80 lower at 233.85. August feeders are down 2 cents at 360.47. September's 80 lower at 357.07. Feeders more than likely may be picking up a bit of pressure from that higher moving corn. And as for the hogs, they are lower, seeing technical selling today. The pork carcass cutout value was higher at midday. Major direct market openings not reported due to confidentiality. But negotiated movement was decent. Still, buyers are probably going to need to get more aggressive. August lean is down $1.55 at $96.97. October's 95 lower at $81.62. And over in the broader market, the Dow is lower. Crude oil, though, back above $70 a barrel. John Perkins, Brownfield Market Update.
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6: 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Early pioneers slowly cleared timber and grassland as they moved west, turning soil using horse-drawn plows made out of wood. In the early 1800s, blacksmiths began making iron plows, but even then the iron would bend or break in the heavy, damp soils of the Midwest. In 1837, steel plows replaced wood and iron plows and were perfect for those heavier soils. And the name on the patent, a 23-year-old blacksmith named John Deere. And that's today's American Agricultural History Minute. I'm Mark Oppold.
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30: From ABC News, I'm Wayne Cabot. U.S. officials tell ABC News several oil tankers have been attacked by Iran in the Strait of Hormuz. Oil prices are about 3% higher on this news. Former Defense Department official Mick Mulroy, now an ABC News contributor, says it's part of Iran's strategy.
31: They're specifically attacking ships that are trying to take the U.S. Oman route out. They don't want that to happen. They don't want it to be an alternative to their route because they want to eventually capitalize and monetize the Strait of Hormuz. So that's what they're doing specifically. They're trying to prevent, and it's working. Ships are now turning around.
30: Iran says any U.S. provocative action will be met with an immediate and decisive response. The flare-up's coming as President Trump meets with fellow heads of state at NATO's summit in Turkey. What support was left for Graham Blattner slipped more today, the Maine Senate candidate, refuting a rape allegation. Many former supporters say the specific details are damning. Senator Bernie Sanders spoke with Blattner and advised him to drop out. New York Mayor Zoran Mamdani feels the same way.
32: The focus of today should be to respond to the gravity of what so many of us have read. And I think that the only appropriate response is for the campaign to come to an end.
30: Unclear if Mamdani spoke with Blattner. They have the same advisor, Morris Katz. ABC's Aaron Katursky says he can see a definite lean to the former Pfizer building on 42nd Street in Manhattan. Under conversion to apartments, bricks are falling, steel beams are buckling above the 20th floor.
33: The chief of department for the FDNY said they are using specialized equipment to monitor even millimeter movements of the building and notice that it is moving. So it is not structurally sound, it is unsafe, and until it is deemed safe, this building and a number of others around here are all evacuated.
30: The FDNY fearing a partial collapse. 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
0: Oh, that'll be $84.52.
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30: Hoping to benefit from the NATO meeting now going on in Turkey is Ukraine. President Zelensky is set to meet tomorrow with President Trump, who spoke today with Russian President Vladimir Putin.
5: The president said that Putin does feel pressure and that he wants to end this war despite what we're seeing with these attacks. We have heard from President Zelensky. He has said that he wants to ask the United States and NATO for more air defense support, that that's going to be a key request. He wants to have that commitment. So that'll be something we'll see when the two sit down side by side tomorrow on the sidelines of this summit.
30: ABC's Karen Travers with the president saying it comes as a fresh round of Russian strikes led to the deaths of at least 50 more Ukrainians. About a third of American adults now believe Israel has committed genocide against Palestinians during the war in Gaza. This is from an AP Press NORC Center for Public Affairs poll. 2 in 10 Americans say Israel has not. The rest, about half, don't know enough to say. ABC's Jim Ryan says Walmart is settling with its drivers in its Spark program.
6: Walmart home delivery drivers had complained that they weren't given their promised base pay or tips from customers. Now thousands of those delivery people are getting a share of millions of dollars in settlements reached between Walmart, federal regulators, and the attorneys general in a dozen states. The retailer also is promising greater transparency in its Spark driver program.
30: Walmart promising greater accountability to people who agree to deliver stuff from Walmart. I'm Wayne Cabot, ABC News.
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10: Highs level off around 86 this afternoon. Under partly cloudy skies, southwesterly winds 5 to 10 miles per hour. Partly cloudy skies tonight, lows level off around 66. Sunshine mixed with clouds at times tomorrow, slight chance for storms. Daytime highs approaching 88. Low 80s Thursday and Friday, with thunderstorms possible both days. That's the weatherology forecast for AM 1300 KGLO. Currently, it's 82.
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37: All right, let's do it. The Markley, Van Camp, and Robbins Show. Jamie Markley, David Van Camp, Scott Robbins. Yep.
38: Oh, no! We suck again!
37: From the soccer game last night, and it's over.
39: You know what's crazy is with all that drama, and we talked about the drama a lot.
37: Yeah.
39: Trump was talking about it and all that stuff. I totally forgot to even think about turning on the TV. I totally forgot about it until I woke up this morning. The game.
37: Oh, wow.
8: Okay, I admit, I was doing a bunch of yard work. It took longer than I thought. I get in, showered or whatever. Then I'm like, oh, yeah, that game's probably coming on. I

0: forgot what time it was on. So I tune in just in time to see they're celebrating the goal, the one goal that the United States got.
1: Mm-hmm.
0: And I'm watching 2 minutes later, and of course, Belgium scores again.
1: Mm-hmm.
0: And then, listen, and I know soccer fans can email and educate me on the beauty of the game and all that. The next several minutes is nothing but boredom for me. I'm just checking out my phone. I'm looking at other things. I know there's nonstop action, but it's like a pass here, a pass there. It's kicked over this side. It's like there's no shots on goal.
1: No.
0: I'm just kind of waiting for it to happen.
1: Mm-hmm.
0: And again, I'm not a soccer fan. I'm one of those people that would only tune in on an occasion like this.
1: Well, I thought today when I woke up, I said to myself, well, I don't have to pay attention to soccer anymore like usual.
0: Mm-hmm. Right.
1: Yeah.
0: Yeah. And I think,
1: and by the way, if you love soccer, I get it. I understand, okay? I'm not downing soccer. You want to play soccer, you love soccer, fine by me.
0: No, for the people that say, I think boring or baseball is boring, I understand why they think that. If you played it since you were 4 years old, there's nuances that you can watch and be into it. I get all of that.
1: Well, there's also a pitch clock. You can only step out so many times. I mean, the game does move much quicker now.
0: But, again, it's not to get into an argument about what's more or whatever.
1: No.
0: It's just if it's not your thing,
1: right.
0: I mean, I'm never going to love soccer. So, yes, we're back to it now.
1: Do the clock right. Set it for 15 minutes or whatever and count it down.
0: You don't like the count up to 45.
1: Added time. I don't even understand it.
0: Yeah. So now this part's over, and the prediction will be soccer is the future of America, and it's not going
1: to
0: happen.
1: I saw a guy in Outkick today that had a poll that started, what's more likely to happen in the next 50 years? Browns win a Super Bowl, U.S. men win World Cup.
0: We'll see what happens.
1: Yeah, it could be Browns win Super Bowl.
0: And then
1: we're way behind in that world right now.
0: With big news from the Democratic Party, with what's going on in Maine.
2: Oh, no! We suck again!
0: Well, yes, you do.
3: Yeah.
0: Because you got another crazy candidate. But man, oh man, this is like next level. You knew something else was coming with Graham Plattner. You didn't know it was going to be, yeah, he basically raped me.
3: Yeah,
0: whoa.
3: Got into a woman's house that he had been seeing kind of casually through a dating app or whatever, a hookup app, and then forced himself on her despite her saying no over and over again. That's her side of the story.
0: Well, Jake Tapper had the interview on CNN. It's like Politico breaks the story. Mm-hmm. She's talking to Jake Tapper, and then he phrases the question this way.
4: Did Graham Plattner rape you?
5: By definition, yes. Absolutely.
4: Because he had non-consensual sex with you.
5: Yeah.
4: Forced himself on you.
5: Mm-hmm.
4: Even after you had told him no and fought him off.
5: Yeah. He violated multiple layers of consent that night.
0: Man. I don't know what was up with Jake Tapper's microphone there.
1: Yeah, I don't know. He was in the pool room. He was in the swimming pool room changing, getting ready to go out.
0: I had people texting me, did Robbins go monkey buttons on Jake Tapper's
1: hey,
0: mic?
1: You know what? I've had enough of that crap. I had nothing to do with any of that.
0: That's what I said.
1: Nothing.
0: Robbins had nothing to do with it. That's what I said. He did not go monkey buttons there. That's not on him.
1: Dang.
0: But this Jenny Rancico then went into sort of what happened that night, that they had texted earlier in the day, and she told him, I don't want you to come over. But she left her door unlocked. And then he just kind of comes in, comes upstairs, and she's on the couch. And
5: so he had kind of, like, jumped on top of me and indicated that he had intentions that were sexual in nature. And I remember just at first being like, hey, I'm not into this. Like, don't, I'm not in the mood. Like, don't, whatever. And it got to the point where I was like, okay, I feel like I've said this enough times. Like, he's not listening to me or he's not hearing me. And I looked at him and I remember this very specific look in his eyes. And I could smell alcohol and I was like, this is different. He is heavily intoxicated. Like, and that blank stare was kind of like a photographic memory that I still have of that night.
0: Yeah.
1: Mm-hmm.
0: And then that happens.
3: Mm-hmm. You know, I don't know what actually happened that night. I think, man, it is, though, and not to defend Graham Plattner, because that guy is a walking red flag.
0: 100%.
3: Mm-hmm. That being said, man, the timing of all of this is just very suspect. It's like, okay, now you've got, because, like, everyone was standing by him when it was him sexually assaulting or being rough with Lindsay Feifeld.
0: Right? Yes.
3: Everything was fine then. It's like, oh, well, she's a conservative, so, rah, doesn't really matter. Don't believe all women anymore. Everything was fine when it's, well, he got, yeah, sure, he has a Nazi tattoo, but he was a war hero and he made mistakes. What?
0: Mm-hmm.
3: Okay. Everything was cool when he's talking about la la la in the porta potty.
0: Yeah.
3: That's all fine and good. When he's besmirching the character of a Purple Heart recipient, that's all fine.
0: Yeah.
3: But now suddenly when, well, his polling looks terrible against Susan Collins.
0: Mm-hmm.
3: And they've got a week to go before they can replace him on the ballot. Suddenly this story hits with a week to go.
0: Well, not only that. And I'm not saying this woman's not telling the truth. I'm not saying that at all.
3: She might be. I believe her personally.
0: Yeah. When she says then the morning after and he's trying to put his arm around, she's like, no, what are you doing?
3: Mm-hmm.
0: Do you remember anything about last night? Anyway, no. And how does Jake Tapper just get the exclusive? Just yeah. Like that.
3: That's what I'm saying, man.
0: That's also suspect.
3: You've got a lot of, I guess you would call them non-socialist Democrats.
0: Yes.
3: And there are some socialist Democrats who are saying, like even Mamdani was like, yeah, he's got to get out of the race. But a lot mm-hmm. of these people who are more the establishment types are suddenly like, yes, our party has no place for a man like this. Instead, we're going to wholeheartedly support the guy who volunteered for Al-Qaeda.
0: Exactly.
3: Like, okay.
0: Yeah, no kidding.
6: Really, well, the only criteria they had, the only thing that was done is how much do you hate Trump?
0: Well, here's something else.
6: They didn't dig into him.
0: Here's something else with this whole thing. They're trying to say, listen, this has nothing to do with politics because she likes his progressive politics mm-hmm. and she wants someone like him, right? Okay, that's part of the machine to me.
3: Yeah.
0: Because the other, you know, accusation came from a woman that they could all get behind and say, well, this is a political operative.
3: Yeah.
0: And this woman isn't that. But if it's just about getting to the truth and believing all women, no one tried to get the other woman? I felt that no one tried to get her on camera?
3: Nope.
0: Because it is different when you see a woman telling the story
3: yes.
0: than it is just reading it in print.
3: Well, and then when the New York Times ran that story about the first accuser who went public, they spent most of that article explaining her resume instead of actually explaining what she was saying happened.
0: Exactly.
3: And she put out a tour de force today on X talking about yeah. how, you know, they talked to two friends. Those two, I explicitly told them, would not have any knowledge of how he treated me. But they could confirm that I was with him for mm-hmm. those years, for that period of time. But she goes, but I gave him five names, and they never talked to the other people.
0: Right.
3: They knew about this Jenny's story, the New York Times did, but
0: oh,
3: they
0: yeah.
3: didn't run it down.
0: No.
3: Like, what?
0: No. They were trying to add their sort of protection at the time.
3: Yeah.
0: And then the other part, think about this, with the Joe Biden accuser, who is also credible.
3: Mm-hmm.
0: Did anybody talk to her in legacy media?
3: No. Morning Joe came closest, and that's because they talked to Joe Biden.
0: Yes. But no, that wasn't even a story.
3: No.
0: So my point is, yes, if legacy media, the failing New York Times, CNN, all of them, wanted to bury this the best they could.
3: Mm-hmm.
0: But when Politico runs it, and then you've got CNN right on top of it same day, yeah, that crap's coordinated, dude. And I know Plattner came out and he had his, you know, pre-recorded statement. I don't see how this is going to do him any good at all. I mean, I can play part of it for you. To see what is this just good acting or
7: any accusation of non-consensual behavior is categorically false. Over the last 10 months, I have been deeply humbled by the faith Mainers have put in me. You have welcomed me into your homes, into your places of work, into your restaurants,
0: mm-hmm.
7: into your houses of worship. You have shown that a different kind of politics, one that puts the interests of people over corporations, is not just possible, but is inevitable. So, regardless of the inaccuracy of the reporting, but mindful of the political reality it will inflict, we are taking the time to reflect on the best path forward for the state that I love, the people that I love, the movement I belong to, and the goal of defeating Susan Collins.
0: So, yeah, you're going to be out.
3: Yeah.
0: That's pretty much what it
6: what
0: all comes down to.
6: What path forward?
3: Yeah, right.
6: There isn't one.
0: No. No. I mean, does anyone think at all there's a chance he stays in?
6: Maybe. I mean, he might win. I don't know.
3: Well, he's not going to win the general election. Will he stay in? I don't know. I think this is probably going to just turn out to be another example of Democrats not trusting their voters and parachuting somebody in at the last moment. And if he does stay in, they'll do it and then try to launch some massive write-in campaign, probably.
6: Kamala Harris just moved to Maine. Breaking news.
0: So you have a flashback, David?
3: Oh, I do, because, man, remember the we played this and Scott was beside himself because of the way this guy talks. These are the people that recruited Graham Plattner to run, talking to, I believe it was the Wall Street Journal.
0: Oh, that's right, the guy.
3: Craziest male vocal fry you'll ever hear.
0: Oh, that's Scott. Yes.
8: How did you go about vetting him? And why did you?
9: We paid a nice firm a whole chunk of money and got some stuff back.
6: Okay.
9: Some of what you've seen on the news we got back. Other stuff we didn't.
8: Did the vetting process turn up the tattoo that became so controversial?
9: No.
8: And what was your thinking there?
9: I think if what the voters wanted were people who were grown in vats and had never done or said anything that they might regret their entire lives, we'd have a very different country. Part of our thesis here is that people do not want their candidates grown in vats.
6: Oh,
9: they want
6: stop
9: people
6: it.
9: Who are real human beings, and they want people who do not look and sound like the grown people who've been leading this country off a cliff for the last century. And that was Graham.
6: Man. That is so awful.
0: That's a leader of men is what that is.
6: That, no, it's
0: not. Leader of men.
6: It's like he's putting me on.
3: Right?
6: It is.
0: Like he's punking you?
6: It's like just, yeah, I'm getting punked by this guy.
0: Fort Gores, 7 years ago.
6: And there's a strain to it. As well as the fry, there's a strain.
3: This is Sparta.
0: Ask not what your country can do for you, but what you can do for your country.
6: It's all good till he starts talking. Wow.
0: Imagine a woman going on the first date with that guy. God. Well, I don't think there's any fear of that happening,
6: no
0: but
6: way.
0: If it did happen.
6: What do you do?
0: About a movie? The five stories we're watching today, straight ahead right here.

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0: The Markley, Van Camp, and Robbins Show. Jamie Markley, David Van Camp, Scott Robbins, and now the five stories we're watching today.
1: All right, ex-Florida Democrat governor, nominee, Andrew Gillum. Remember him? He barely lost to Ron DeSantis, and then right afterward got busted with a male prostitute and a bunch of drugs.
0: Oh, yeah.
1: Yeah, he's been arrested again for drug possession, this time in Alabama.
0: Hmm.
1: Yeah. Number four, bullet dodged, by the way, Florida. Good job, all the voters who started turning that state from a swing state to a solid red state.
0: Yeah.
1: Number four, four energy companies have officially redomiciled from Delaware to Texas as the flight from blue states continues. Number three, Democrats Senate candidate Graham Plattner is facing calls to drop out of the race and let another person run before next Monday's deadline, not because of the Nazi tattoo or the smearing of a Purple Heart recipient fantasizing about raping a burglar or abusing an ex-girlfriend. No, it's now that his polling numbers are bad. They decided to believe another woman who accused him of sexual assault with a week to go.
0: That's something, isn't
1: yeah.
0: it?
1: Mm-hmm. And then number two, at least three tankers were struck by projectiles in the Strait of Hormuz. Why are we messing around with this still?
0: I don't know.
1: Oh, my gosh. I'm so frustrated by this entire thing.
0: So you're just ready to go finish the job.
1: It's like, go finish the job or just say, all right, we're gonna take the L and leave. I don't know. This whole diplomacy thing is not going, it's not working.
0: Do you think once the midterms are over, then it's going to be like, all right, we're finishing the job. Enough of this.
1: I mean, yeah, I get the practical and political realities of at least trying to get some traffic through the Strait of Hormuz and sort of going through this dance
0: mm-hmm.
1: with Iran until then. Yeah, it's frustrating still, though. And then number one, President Trump is in Turkey for a NATO meeting. We'll see what comes out of that.
0: Yeah, I've heard some different rumblings around that.
2: Gotta pay your bills, folks.
0: Yeah, and different people saying, admit it. NATO, you got to admit it. Trump was right all along. Some are, actually.
1: Yeah. Mm-hmm.
0: You know, I don't think you're ever going to get them all to admit that, but, you know, plenty are. I thought you would get a kick out of this. I honestly don't care a whole lot about the Taylor Swift, Travis Kelce wedding, other than the things that I would see that I find interesting. Like, oh, my

0: gosh, the ego here. It's unreal. The narcissism. But there was a big A-lister who apparently tried to jockey for an invite that never came.
1: Mm.
0: Did you hear about this? Who it was?
2: Yeah. No.
0: Oh, my goodness. Like, saying actors, musicians, billionaires, television stars, people who were calling favors and working every connection they had to get invited because it was such a status symbol.
1: Mm-hmm.
0: And they tried and tried, but just never made the cut. And that would be Meghan Markle.
2: You don't want the drama.
0: Oh, my gosh. That here you are, you married a royal, and then you, you know, cut that out. Because, boy, you just didn't want any part of that. It was just too ugly. But you still want to be the A-lister.
1: Mm-hmm.
0: And jockeying around to get an invite. And they're like, no, thanks.
3: She's unbelievable. She's unbelievable.
2: Her request for an invitation actually did say, although I would like you to please respect my privacy.
0: Of course, because that always has to be respected.
3: She's unreal.
0: Yes.
3: She is unreal. A climber on steroids.
0: But the other funny quote from a source in this said, Taylor and Travis weren't inviting people for headlines. It was genuinely people they wanted to celebrate with. This is the Markley, Van Camp, and Robin show.
3: Really?
1: Come on.
0: I read the whole list of everybody yesterday. Yeah, that's exactly what it was. Yeah. It's like all you people deserve each other.
2: Yeah. Travis Kelce just really wanted to celebrate his new life with the woman he says he loves with Ice Spice, I'm sure. Yeah.
0: 100%. Yes. All right, David, biggest story of the day. I think I know this one.
2: I mean, just on the home front, it's what's happening in Maine. Where you've got Graham Plattner now accused of impropriety by a second woman, well, at least a second woman, and now the Democrats are turning on him because they're like, hey, we got less than a week before the deadline. We got to get somebody else in there now.
0: Yes. Also got to get to an update on Greenland, President Trump.
1: What?
0: Yes. And around to what's your story straight ahead right here.

0: Soybeans and corn are up. Cattle and hogs are lower. 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Soybeans are higher on short covering and technical buying. August beans up 7 at 11.91. September beans up 3 and 3 quarters at 11.84 and 3 quarters. Corn is higher on short covering and technical buying. September corn's up 4 and 3 quarters at 4.43. December corn up 5 and a half at 4.63 and a quarter. Live cattle are lower. Feeders are mostly lower, waiting on direct business. August lives down 62 at 238.47. August feeders are up 15 at 360.65. Hogs are down on technical selling. August lean hogs at $1.50 at 97.02. October lean hogs are 92 cents lower at 81.65. I'm Megan Grebner for Brownfield.
1: Highs level off around 86 this afternoon. Under partly cloudy skies, southwesterly winds 5 to 10 miles per hour. Partly cloudy skies tonight, lows level off around 66. Sunshine mixed with clouds at times. Tomorrow, slight chance for storms. Daytime highs approaching 88. Low 80s Thursday and Friday, with thunderstorms possible both days. That's the weatherology forecast for AM 1300 KGLO. Currently, it's 82 degrees.
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7: Greenland for a while there, but we wondered if, you know, maybe he had just sort of forgotten about it and let it go. Well, no, sir, he did not.
8: Okay.
9: Well, that's what hurt my relationship with NATO, because Greenland doesn't help Denmark. Denmark doesn't spend money to really help Greenland, but it's an important part for the United States. And it's surrounded by China ships and Russian ships. And that's not going to happen. The ships is, it's not going to happen. It was Greenland that, in my, and it continues to be, that should be controlled by the United States, not by Denmark. And when they wouldn't go along with it, and with all the money we spend to help them with Russia, and we don't have to spend any money, we could remove all of our soldiers out of Europe. Because as you probably noticed, Europe's a very different place than it was 20 years ago.
8: Yeah.
9: Much different, much different. It's a much different, and they better be careful with immigration and energy. If they're not careful with those two things, you're not going to have a Europe anymore. Okay, thank you very much, everybody.
10: And there you go.
8: You can't argue with anything he just said.
10: No.
8: You really can't. And it is people on the left that will hear something like that and say, this is why we're embarrassed on the world stage. Mm-hmm. He's just a bully. Well, you're a mark for these people, and have been for years. You've been taken advantage of. He was just the guy that pointed it out and says, I don't do that.
10: Yes.
8: I've been negotiating deals my whole life.
10: Well, and after Russia invaded Ukraine, guess who got proven right?
8: It was
10: Donald Trump. And American media were laughing along with the Germans when President Trump stood up at the UN and said, hey, you got to figure out something with your energy production, because right now you are, and he didn't say these exact words, but the gist was, right now you are Russia's female dog.
8: 100%. and they laughed.
7: Yes.
8: And then you saw it happen in real time.
7: Mm-hmm.
8: Yeah, it is true. Good for him. Well, it'll be interesting to see how all this plays out in Maine. You know, a lot of times, you know, for the rest of the country, a Senate race in Maine is not going to get this much attention. But because of everything that has transpired and where we're at right now, yeah, a lot of attention is getting paid to this with Graham Blattner and what looks to be a legit accusation of rape. But boy, they're very careful not to use that terminology with legacy media. And it does seem that from the failing New York Times, Lulu Garcia Navarro Smugwinch is a little bent out of shape.
7: Oh, really?
8: Yeah, because back in May, she talked to Blattner and asked him at the time.
11: The GOP is going to dig up everything and more that they can.
12: Yeah, and probably lie at some point.
11: Is there something new you want to get ahead of?
12: No.
8: No, nothing else.
7: Mm-mm. Yeah.
8: Mm-mm. Well, so she was on with Jake Tapper yesterday, mm-hmm. you know, after all this broke. Go ahead, David. What were you going to say?
7: I was just going to say, this is not a GOP play. If there is a coordinated play here because of the deadline coming up next Monday,
8: mm-hmm.
7: it's from Democrats because they're looking at the polling and realizing, oh, my gosh, Susan Collins is going to run away with this thing against Graham Blattner because the guy's a nut.
8: The way I understood it, the GOP play was going to be in September.
7: Yeah, and they wanted him to be locked in on the ballot.
8: Right. But this is Tapper with Lulu yesterday.
13: What do you make of Graham Blattner's campaign basically attacking this group trying to help survivors of sexual abuse?
14: It sounds like the desperate gasp of a dying campaign. I mean, this is not the first allegation. This is not the second allegation. This is a series now of allegations that are credible, that have been well reported in the mainstream media with reporters who have investigated them, who have corroborated the information.
8: I wouldn't call it well reported.
7: Yeah, I there's some CYA happening right there.
8: Mm-hmm. Oh, yeah.
14: And now this woman is coming out publicly to you and to others to tell her story. And so at this point, I do not see a path forward for Graham Blattner and his campaign. And, you know, the question here is, what did they know and when did they know it?
8: Well, you guys knew it.
7: Right.
8: At the failing New York Times. And part of that was, well, the main accuser here is a GOP operative.
7: Mm-hmm.
8: So you really can't believe her. That's what you were saying.
7: Right.
8: The believe all women people saying, well, except this one.
7: Yes.
8: Because she seems to be conservative. But now you can't do that. But again, this is part of the play.
15: Everybody knew this. MSNBC knew this. Everybody knew it.
8: Well, this is what I would think. They may have known of the accusations. What they may not have known is that there was an actual person that was going to go out in front of cameras and tell the story.
15: Well, you may be right about that.
8: That is a whole different ballgame.
15: Because I don't think they had any designs on replacing Blattner. I mean, they certainly do now. I mean, I think there was a plan in place, though, just in case.
8: Well, establishment Democrats were probably coming up with the plan.
7: I think so, yeah. And also, again, I will never be unconvinced that the biggest thing that spurred this new allegation on and got this story out there in the public is because they were looking at the polling. And seeing that, not only, because usually it's like, what's the magic number for Susan Collins in past elections? If she's polling at 45, she'll win
8: 44
7: by
8: 44 or 45, 44 or 45, something like that.
7: She'll win by 2 or 3 or more than that.
8: Yeah.
7: And when they had polling out that was showing consistently, not only was she hitting that magic number, she was getting over 50% in the polling.
8: Yeah.
7: Then it's like, all right, we got to jettison this nut.
8: Yeah. So we'll see what happens. It's a dirty game, man. It's not like we don't already know that. It just rears its ugly head again. All right, it's that time. We do it a couple of times a day. Go around the table. May not be the biggest story out there, but it caught your attention. You want to bring it in. David, today, what's your story?
7: Well, speaking of last-minute candidate replacements, Kamala Harris in the news. Mm-hmm. Channel 4 in the UK, they went to Georgia to talk to voters about the 2028 presidential election. Out of the 8 people, only one person said they would support Kamala Harris in 2028. The others, not so much.
8: Not surprised.
16: Would you vote for her in the next election? No. I noticed some of you, I think, voted for her last time, Michael.
17: Yeah, I would not. The only reason why I voted for her because her name was on the ticket. But, again, and I didn't want to vote for Trump. But, again, I think she was kind of like the Hail Mary pass at the end of that. The way that the Democrats kind of went through that, I felt like we were cheated out of a primary. Biden said he wasn't going to run again, and he did.
18: Yep.
17: And he shouldn't have ran. You know, I can okay. agree yeah, with anyone on that.
19: She was a token.
18: She was beyond a token. She was a, yeah.
10: That's nice Southern lady for her. I'm just not going to say anything that's going to get me in trouble.
8: Right. Yeah. Exactly. Yeah.
20: Well, I love you, bye.
10: The amazing thing, too, is how many Democrats still believe right now, and I know them personally, and I've heard this repeated on the news, that Biden said he would only serve one term. Biden never said that. You could say he implied it, maybe, implied, by saying, I'm going to be a transitional, you know, I want to get the next generation. But they make it sound like he made this pledge that he would only serve one term. That never happened.
8: Right.
15: That's so funny you say that.
21: Who said that?
15: Right, because that's how I remember it.
10: Yeah.
15: I mean, and he didn't say it.
8: Right.
15: But that's exactly how I remember. Well, didn't Biden say that he wasn't going to run again? Wasn't that part of the deal?
8: No, you're right. Implied it.
15: Yeah.
8: And but people at the time said, well, no, he's not going to run because he can't just come out and say, no, I'm not running again. He right. can't do
15: can't,
8: that.
15: Can't
8: was
15: go
8: the
15: in
8: excuse.
15: As a lame duck. Yeah.
8: Yeah. Mm-hmm. That's exactly
22: Jackie,
8: it.
22: Jackie, are you here?
8: Yeah.
22: Where's Jackie?
8: Oh, gosh.
22: I didn't think she was going to be here.
8: I don't know how he could run. He didn't know dead people were dead. Gosh.
15: I mean, has.
8: When they just played a tribute for her.
15: Right. As evidence in the past couple of weeks, so he's gotten much sharper.
8: Of course. All right, Scotty, what do you got for What's Your Story?
15: A patriotic woman from Massachusetts took matters into her own hands. Leaders in her state decided to boycott the Great American State Fair. They were mad at President Donald Trump and showed no mercy. She said, I came here to represent Massachusetts because I didn't want the public to walk into an empty room. I guess that's what's happening. If your state doesn't, if they fail to do anything, it's like the banner's there and you walk in, there's no one in the room.
8: That's exactly it.
15: Yeah.
8: I saw coverage of it, yeah.
15: She's like, we're not going to do this. So she's there. She's got a little table set up with some brochures, and people come in and they talk to her about Massachusetts. She said, I didn't think this was a partisan thing at all. She said, it's Freedom 250, and it's an event for all Americans to learn about the states that are in the Union. And, you know, I felt like it was my duty as a citizen to at least be somewhat there to greet people when they come in.
8: Mm-hmm.
15: So the other states did not follow suit. They just have empty rooms.
8: Michigan
15: being two of them.
8: One of my best buddies, he and his wife went there and went through it. And he said for the ones that had nothing there, it was embarrassing.
15: It is embarrassing. I agree with you.
8: Because the other states, I mean, they're giving stuff away and so happy you're here. Right. And, well, here's everything in our state. It's this cool thing. And then the others are just,
15: Yeah, there's no one there.
8: They should just have a sign that says TDS.
15: Yes. Right. That's exactly what it is. We hate Trump, so we're not going.
8: Exactly. For my story, I wanted to bring this in because, David, it highlights millennials.
15: Okay.
8: And what this is people talking online about old person habits that millennials used to make fun of but have realized, you know what, these are pretty good habits to have.
15: Okay.
8: One being running. Used to make fun of the older people. That's an old people thing. But apparently running? There are a lot of millennials that run.
10: I've never thought of running as an old people thing.
8: I never thought of it that way either.
10: Yeah, I don't know anybody who's ever thought, oh, yeah, you're running every morning? Old man. I've never heard that in my life.
15: Running to the bathroom.
10: Yeah.
8: How about eating an early dinner?
10: Yeah, but I've always been an early dinner kind of guy.
8: Okay. So you were never like most millennials anyway,
15: no,
8: to be honest.
15: He was not.
8: That was always the comment that I would hear when I was out somewhere, people talking about the show. Staying home on the weekends.
10: I am a homebody.
8: Yes. Well, you said you're an old soul. Not wasting anything, but keeping. Sometimes maybe, not like Scott, not right. like hoarding.
15: Well, somebody but, like me.
8: But you've got like storage.
15: Yeah, one storage unit.
8: Because it used to be more than that, right?
15: Yes.
8: That's why it's one, like it's no big deal. Yeah. The way you say that is funny. Yes. I'm also getting off social media.
10: Yeah. Well, now it's the older people who are most obsessed with social media. It's sort of like, you basically have your like 15 to 23 crowd, and then there's the rest of us kind of in the middle, and then it's like the over 60 crowd. Hyper,
7: hyper engaged in social media.
15: That's because we're shut in, Steve.
8: Yeah.
7: Right.
8: I also said listening to music at a normal volume.
7: Yeah, I can see that.
8: I still don't do that.
15: I don't do that either.
8: Yeah. And then going to bed earlier.
15: Yeah.
8: Do you go to bed earlier than you used to?
7: Definitely. Part of that's because I got little kids, and then by the time I'm getting them in bed, I'm freaking exhausted.
8: Yeah, you haven't tried prune juice yet, have you?
7: Uh-oh. I have tried it, but not because I've been backed up at all. I eat way too much Taco Bell to be backed up.
15: Mixed it with gin.
8: Oh, my gosh. We have someone that went to Taco Bell, didn't get what they wanted, so they flashed a gun. Oh, yeah, Nimrod's in the news. You'll like that one coming up, and a news update, just a few.
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0: News update, David Van Camp.
1: Bernie Sanders has put out a statement about Graham Plattner because he'd been really, really quiet ever since these new sexual misconduct, well, I mean, dictionary definition of rape allegations have come out against Graham Plattner. And Bernie's been a big fan of that Senate candidate in Maine, and he's put out a statement. I have spoken with Graham Plattner about the best path forward for Maine. In light of these very serious allegations, I have recommended that he step aside. There you go.
0: That's it?
1: Yes.
0: Okay, got it.
2: Bernie has spoken.
0: Well, that was a very good rendition of Bernie. You do it very, very well.
1: It's been a while. I thought I was going to have to brush the dust off of that one.
0: Yeah, like Bernie does. Anyway, we got to get to Nimrods. Here we go.
3: When the going gets tough.
4: Damn it, this is too hard.
3: The dumb get dumber.
5: All right, Ian.
3: It's Nimrods in the News on the Markley, Van Camp, and Robbins Show.
4: I love the poorly educated.
0: All right. Nimrods the News. We go to Chester, Maryland, where there was an argument over a food order at the old Taco Bell. This involves 30-year-old Ashley Andrews. Ashley was getting a little perturbed at how long her order was taking, apparently. And so then a verbal altercation with restaurant staff begins.
1: Oh, no.
0: Yep, they go back and forth a little bit. And according to the deputies and restaurant employees, they said that Ashley became upset and then said, hey, I need it now. How about you meet me outside the parking lot?
2: Well, now.
0: By the picture that I'm seeing here, I can see where if she was hungry, she could get perturbed. Anyway, she happens to lift her shirt and put her hand right on a pistol and say, yeah, meet me outside.
1: Oh, buddy.
0: And, quote, use threatening language toward them. Apparently, she did not have that gun legally, by the way.
1: Really?
0: Yeah. Huh. Surveillance video, cell phone footage recorded by an employee showed her again lifting the shirt, putting her hand on the grip. Let's go outside. She was arrested and charged with second-degree assault, handgun on person, disturbing the peace, disorderly conduct, and reckless endangerment. And she went

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6: Here's a look at local news on KGLO. Clear Lake's assistant fire chief is calling for city leaders to push state lawmakers to bring local control back for cities to regulate fireworks. The Iowa legislature passed a law last year that loosened the restrictions on setting off fireworks on July 3rd and 4th, preventing city councils and county boards of supervisors from banning and limiting the use of consumer fireworks that are more restrictive than state regulations. Mike Keefe, who is a former investigator for the state fire marshal's office, asked the city council at their meeting last night to be a spearhead agency to develop a coalition of government officials to push for the repeal of the law. Keefe says fire departments across the state are not in favor of the new law.
7: I can't think of a town in Iowa that's willing to stand up there and say, no, I'm all in favor of fireworks, and I want more of it here in the state of Iowa, and I want to shoot more. And I don't think you're going to find a fire department that's going to go along with it. I'm sure Mike could get up and say the same thing. I don't think there's a police department in the state of Iowa or law enforcement that's going to get up there anywhere and say, you know, I want more fireworks in Iowa. It's just a great thing for me because I can send our officers to 12,000 more calls every day during the 4th of July. I think it's time.
6: North Iowa Area Community College broke ground on Monday on their initiative to build new baseball and softball stadiums with synthetic turf and lights, along with a new athletic facility that will provide year-round indoor practice space for NIAC student-athletes. NIAC President Joel Peterson says after over a year and a half of planning, he's excited the project's underway.
8: Our student-athletes deserve this. We have the perfect spot for it where it's just going to be a just something that's going to catch people's eye with recruits. And honestly, it's also going to be for all of Region 2. So if there's a game that's rained out or we do a tournament, we want high school students to come experience this, and then hopefully they become NIAC Trojans. So it's just kind of one of those moments that you kind of think of in leadership, but really it should be about everybody else. And I sometimes get to have the attaboys as president, but it doesn't happen with everybody else not doing their job.
6: Edison hopes this is the first of many needed projects for the campus, as he'll bring a plan to the board in the near future. Bob Fisher on KGLO.
9: Soybeans and corn were up. Cattle were mostly lower. Hogs were down. Hello, I'm Megan Grebner with your commodity market update on Brownfield. When it comes to short stature corn, it all started with Stein. For decades, they've been focused on unique hybrids that deliver top yields. Stein invented short stature corn, then perfected it. Stein has yield. Soybeans were higher on short covering and technical buying. The trade continues to watch weather for chances of crop stress during key development phases. There's been more talk about China purchasing U.S. beans, but no USDA confirmation. August beans were up 9 3/4 at 11.93 3/4. September beans up 6 at 11.87. Corn was higher on short covering and technical buying. Corn has been monitoring development weather, with some midterm forecasts projecting a heat dome. holding in place in parts of the Corn Belt. Overall demand continues to be solid, and there's talk about China buying U.S. corn as well. September corn was up 5.5 at 443 and three quarters. December corn up 6.5 at 464 and a quarter. The wheat complex was higher. The U.S. winter wheat harvest is almost 60% complete, with results in some key growing areas showing significant drought impact. The USDA's spring wheat rating is below average for this time of year. In Chicago, September wheat up 4.5 at 618.5. December wheat was up 5.25 at 633 and three quarters. In Kansas City, September wheat was up 3 at 652 and three quarters. And in Minneapolis, September wheat up 3. Live and feeder cattle were mostly lower ahead of widespread direct business. August lives were down 67 cents at 238.42. October lives down 62 at 234.02. August feeders were up 15 at 360.65. Hogs were lower on technical selling. August lean hogs down $1.60 at 96.92. October lean hogs down 92 at 81.65. I'm Megan Grebner for Brownfield.
10: 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FMC Technical Service Manager Madison Wozniak says one of the best ways to control tar spot is selecting multiple modes of action.
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20: Jamie Markley, David Van Camp, Scott Robbins. Okay, David, this whole story with Graham Plattner in Maine, and it looks like he's probably going to drop out.
21: Yeah, I think that's, probably going to be the case.
20: But a lot of people are saying, and I think we're saying it too, basically, the timing of it is pretty suspect. Not that this woman is not telling the truth, it's not that.
21: Yeah.
20: But that it all comes out at the same time after 4th of July weekend, the big 250. And then here we are, and the deadline to change candidates is July 13th.
21: Yes.
22: Well, back to something David said earlier, though. I mean, when you talk about all the people that supported him going in, the Bernies and the Liz Warrens and their ilk, all of a sudden have turned on him. Now, there's got to be more to this, right, than somebody just claiming this happened.
21: Well, I think they're also wondering what else is going to come out.
22: And that's possible as well.
21: But also, I mean, they see the polling and they realized, okay, our attempt to get, you know, a man's man to try to reclaim the male vote

0: well, blew up on our faces again because it turns out we picked another nut to do this. And they realize, okay, we don't have really any time to do another primary or something like that, so we'll just tell voters who to vote for.
1: Exactly.
0: Yeah. They're doing it again. They're going to Biden this guy. That's bully him out of a race and circumvent the voters yet again.
2: But with this time, it's not just that, well, he can't speak because he's senile. Yeah. It's you do have all this stuff that should have already been disqualifying.
0: Oh, for sure. But I mean, I would say, again, is basically they lied about a candidate until they couldn't anymore.
2: Yes.
0: And that's what happened with Biden as well.
2: Yeah, that's true.
0: Anyway, yeah, so Jenny Rasico is the woman who claims that Graham Plattner raped her 5 years ago. And, boy, she was ready to go for her first TV interview last night.
2: It all goes like Politico, there's rumblings of this yesterday, then boom, and then she's on with Jake Tapper.
0: Yeah.
2: Man.
0: Yeah, this was timed out. I have no doubt about it. But he brought up, you know, some people might think this is politically motivated.
2: Okay, roll it.
3: I couldn't disagree more. That was actually one of the reasons that I didn't come out.
4: Because you agree with his politics.
3: I do. I really agree with his politics. I think we need somebody with those political stances and who are willing to do the work. And, you know, I see his political videos. They get me fired up as well. I understand why people want someone like him in office. You know, and I felt like me coming forward would essentially potentially take that away. And I felt really uncomfortable with the responsibility of and the weight of my story and what that might do.
4: When people hear this from you, are you saying you should not vote for him because of what happened?
3: I'm not going to go as far as to say that. I'm just here to tell my story, to give a clearer picture of who he is and the type of past that he has.
2: Okay. As I mentioned before, I figure she'd probably tell him the truth. And then there's part of that that I listen to, and I'm just being honest. Mm-hmm. I'm like, okay, this doesn't add up to me.
0: Yeah.
1: Well, and why now?
2: Well, dude, now do I know what it's like to be in her shoes? Of course not.
1: No.
2: Okay.
1: I believe her too, but.
2: But.
1: Yeah.
2: Imagine someone you feel like raped you, all right?
1: Mm-hmm.
2: How can you watch any video of them and say, yeah, I get fired up watching it?
0: Yeah.
1: And keep that to yourself all this time.
2: Well,
1: until now. I mean, you know, that's...
2: Well, she didn't keep it to herself. She told a therapist.
1: Okay.
2: You have all that evidence. That's there. What I'm saying is, that line she's using there, I'm not buying it.
1: Well,
2: yeah. You ever hear a woman talk about someone that cheated on her? Can she ever talk about that guy in glowing terms?
0: Yeah, pretty difficult. Yeah.
2: Pretty freaking difficult. Like, that son of a whatever, whatever. I can't even imagine that person saying, but I see his political videos and I get fired up.
1: Well, that's just it, man. I mean,
2: I'm not buying it.
1: You know, and I get it. She told the therapist and all that, but she didn't go to the media until right now.
0: Yeah.
2: No, but a lot of women, they don't want to be that person. They don't want to be
1: I understand all of that. I understand all of that. But I also understand you got an election coming up, and I also understand that there's been all kinds of accusations against this guy from the jump.
2: Oh, yeah.
1: And if I would have thought she would have said, hey, you know, I got a story for you.
2: She was part of the story with the failing New York Times.
0: Yeah, they just
2: she
0: didn't
2: just wasn't
0: into it. Yeah.
2: The highlight of it.
1: Do I believe her? Yes, I believe her. Do I think Plattner's a horrible human being? Yes.
0: Well, yeah. I feel like she's been, I have no evidence of this, but like an answer like that sounds like she's been coached to try to be the perfect victim. Right. Like,
2: yes.
0: I'm not going to go after the Democrat Party, Democrat right. voters. It's almost like she's giving people who have supported him an offer. Like somebody has coached her to do that. Like say, hey, look, we were all blindsided by this, and we all love Graham Plattner and his public persona. But yeah, there is some real troubling stuff that's behind the scenes now, and now it's okay to acknowledge that.
2: Yeah. There was another part of that interview too. Now listen. She made the decision, I'm going to go on national TV and tell my story, okay? So as far as the rest of us know, I'm not in her shoes, but you're certainly going to react to what she's saying and see if it makes sense or not. Roll it.
3: long tells you to never speak to you again about something that you did, and you didn't even ask what you did. So he left. He didn't talk to me. And I waited a couple weeks because I knew that with what had happened, I could have gotten pregnant, and I wanted to wait and to make sure that that wasn't the case. And so I waited until that happened, and I sent him kind of like a final send-off message. And
5: what did it say?
3: I remember a few pieces of it, and I remember saying that, like, nothing that happened that night was okay or consensual. And I waited. On Instagram, it, you see when it says seen. And so I gave it a couple days. It said that it was seen, and I still didn't hear back out. And at that point, I blocked him on everything. I deleted his number. I blocked and deleted his, like, text phone number as well, because text and Instagram are, I think, the two ways that we had communication. And I've never heard from him since.
2: Okay. I don't know, man. You delete all of your text messages?
0: Yeah.
2: Like, as a way of, I need to get over this person after that happened? And everything that led up that night, because you said there were text messages before he basically was breaking and entering your home. All that seems a little bit odd. Yeah. Again, I'm not in her shoes. I don't know what that's like. Yeah. But you got to believe that we're not the only ones that listen to something like that and are scratching their heads. Mm-hmm. With the whole thing. And that's not to say, well, he's innocent. No, he's a bad guy.
0: He is a bad guy.
2: He's a bad freaking guy.
1: He's a horrible guy.
2: But the way this story is crafted, and I think, yeah, she's got a lot of coaching going on. Mm-hmm. And this is the Democratic machine at work to get the dude out. I think that is true. David, you want to go with, is this current or a flashback about believe all liberal women?
0: Oh, this is current.
2: Oh.
0: This is... Again, this woman is not the first person to make claims about his abusive nature, but she is the first one that the left seems to be taking seriously. MS Now's Antonia Hilton explained why.
2: Oh, okay.
6: Part of, I think, what made it complicated for some Democrats to fully believe the woman who was at the center of the last round was that she was associated with right-wing politics. But this woman, I want to read part of what's out here. One of the reasons, she says to Politico, I didn't come forward sooner was the huge moral conflict that I had between supporting his politics. So she is saying, I actually agree with Graham Platner, his positions, his politics. She's clearly more on the left, but not supporting him as a person.
0: So the coaching works because you can hear it in real time. Liberals convincing themselves, hey, we were all fooled by this guy.
2: Right. Yeah, that is true.
7: That's my kind of man.
2: Oh, yes, Elizabeth Warren, speaking of Graham Platner, not that long ago.
1: It's her kind of man.
2: Better believe it.
1: Yep.
2: All right. Sonny Hostin in The View making some news.
1: My gosh, man.
0: Well, the cows on The View were freaking out about that gay little march in D.C., the Patriot Front guys.
2: Oh, yeah, they're supposed to be the right-wing extremists, the white nationalists.
0: Yes, who they're calling for revolution by putting on their sporty little khakis and getting their flags and walking for a few blocks together.
2: Mm-hmm.
0: Oh, there's that Reuters photo of the khaki-clad losers standing on the train with the black woman sitting in the middle. Like, she's sitting down, and all these guys in their face diapers are standing around her. And then it turns out she's actually a menace on public transit.
2: Who just minutes before had her pants down, was rubbing her
0: butt on the chairs. Sonny Hostin still thinks that photo defines her own life experience.
2: It defines Sonny's life experience?
0: Yes.
2: Oh, roll it.
8: As a black woman,
2: my
8: lived experience in this country was embodied by a photograph that was taken in celebrating the 250th.
2: Yeah.
8: Unfortunately, in this country, people have different lived experiences. So while some may have a lived experience, like, this is the best country in the world, and while there's some stuff that goes on, you know, other things are okay, that, for me, was a defining image of modern America for black Americans. Yes. Defining. As a black woman, I'm sitting there in my country, and that's the type of fear I have to experience.
2: Oh, my gosh.
0: You want to know what the lived experience for a whole lot of people, and I don't care what your race or color or creed is people on public transit being menaces and nobody doing anything about it.
2: Yeah.
0: That's actually probably a better situation in Deep Blue Cities, or a better representation of life. When has Sonny Hostin ever been sitting somewhere and felt threatened by a group of white nationalists? When has that ever happened?
2: That's a great question. I don't know that she could answer that question. And there was another clip of her that was making the rounds.
1: I saw that one, too. Yeah.
2: And talking about...
1: The flag?
2: Yes.
1: Yeah.
2: The United States flag.
1: Yeah, this is really something, too.
2: That, what was it, she would feel unsafe or some nonsense?
1: Unsafe.
2: I have the clip.
1: Yeah.
2: Okay. A neighborhood with a bunch of American flags or something
1: can't
2: like
1: have that.
2: Okay. Roll it.
8: Said there are times when I walk into a community and I see American flags all over the community and I suddenly feel unsafe.
0: Really?
2: She's an actress,
1: it's just,
2: dude.
1: You just
2: that's theater.
1: Shake your head.
2: It's absolute freaking nonsense.
1: In a country that
2: where?
1: Made her a multimillionaire.
2: Where? Yes.
1: Yeah.
2: And why?
1: Yeah, she's afraid.
2: Right.
1: Exactly.
2: And if that were the case, why would that be? Because you've made yourself believe you should be scared on a bunch of false BS.
1: Yeah.
2: Yeah, I want to hear the actual story, Sonny. Gosh. The race hustlers. It's comical, dude.
1: There's no time out for that. It just continues.
2: Man, oh, man. Okay. There's more from PMS now, like comical clips to get to, and the five stories we're watching today. Straight ahead.

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0: Hey, everybody, the Twins welcome in the Cleveland Guardians. First of three big games at Target Field in the American League Central, and we hope you'll join us tonight. Chris Atterbury, I'll be there alongside birthday boy Dan Gladden. As the Twins and the Guardians clash, Taj Bradley's going to pitch. We'll be on the air at 6 o'clock. We'll be playing baseball at 6:40, and we hope you'll be with us right here on your home for Twins baseball.
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0: The Markley, Van Camp, and Robbins Show. Jamie Markley, David Van Camp, Scott Robbins, and now the five stories we're watching today.
1: Number five, four energy companies have officially redomiciled from Delaware to Texas as the flight from blue states continues. Number four, at least three tankers were struck by projectiles in the Strait of Hormuz. Number three, here we go again. Number three, President Trump is in Turkey for a big NATO meeting, and it looks like there's going to be another come to Jesus moment. Number two, Democrat Senate candidate Graham Plattner facing calls to drop out of the race and let another person run before next Monday's ballot deadline. And then number one, related to that, somebody's hearing something because apparently a pro Susan Collins, the Republican running for re-election there, is canceling a pro Susan Collins group. Pine Tree Results PAC is canceling TV ads that have been booked for starting, I believe, tomorrow or Thursday through the 15th. So they know something's happening because it was all anti-Graham Plattner stuff. And they're like, you know what? We're going to cancel that ad buy because that may not be relevant by Thursday.
0: No kidding.
1: Somebody
0: has
1: heard
0: free advertising right now just with news updates.
1: Absolutely. 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
0: Okay. This is a conversation going on online. What old movie would you pass down to youth of today? And they mentioned different ones. You know, Breakfast Club, Heathers, Thelma and Louise, E.T., Nightmare on Elm Street, Pretty in Pink, Shawshank, Misery, terrifying movie.
2: Yeah. Ooh, man.
0: The Sandlot, that's a classic.
2: Oh, yeah. It was on the other night.
0: Different ones. Is there anything that comes to mind?
1: The Sandlot would definitely be one.
0: Oh, yeah.
2: What are we passing it down for? For the learning or just for the entertainment value? Or
0: whatever you think.
1: A snapshot of culture? Die Hard?
0: Maybe. Die Hard, yes.
2: I think Field of Dreams.
0: Yeah. There is one problem with that. That have a catch thing.
2: Yeah, nobody talks that way.
0: No, that's an East Coast thing.
2: Yeah, I that one bothered me, too.
0: Yeah. You play catch. You don't have a catch.
2: No, I agree 100% with that one.
0: Right.
1: I think probably The Godfather.
0: Yeah, when a kid gets to a certain age.
1: Yeah.
0: Because when you say youth, if you're talking about a 10-year-old, probably not Godfather.
1: What's wrong with that?
2: A little bit of a problem there, yeah.
0: Yeah. Horse head. Yeah, that's a tough one. You know, this has happened. It happened with my daughter's husband. And now that my other daughter is dating someone serious, the word to him was, well, have you watched The Warriors yet with Pops?
2: That's you.
0: That's me. Mm-hmm. And the answer was no. I think I've mentioned this before. And then I have to ask, do you want me to recite the whole movie or the lines before they happen?
2: Yeah.
0: And for whatever reason, my family does. And then I do the whole thing and people seem to have a good time with that. I would also say if someone's playing golf, 10 cup, just because there are so many great lines in that movie, and it's just absolutely hilarious. Mm-hmm. Other ones come to mind?
1: I'm surprised Scott hasn't mentioned Moneyball yet.
2: I was going to say Moneyball just for the one line.
0: Which one line?

0: We're all told we can no longer play the children's game. Some of us are told at 18, others at 40, but we're all told.
1: Yes.
0: Every time you come in all busted up from a weekend of playing basketball or something, I recite that line to you.
1: Yes, we're all told, but some of us you have to tell repeatedly until you can't play anymore. Because I had a guy that played softball into his 70s, and you know what he always said to me? And he was good.
0: Yeah.
1: You got to keep playing. If you ever stop, you're done. You have to keep playing until you can't.
0: Well, until you physically break down enough where you can no longer play. Yes.
1: Yeah, that's pretty much it. This is the Markley, Van Camp, and Robin show. The Moneyball line was they were told, and they can't get paid for it. Mm-hmm. It's a different context, you understand.
0: Well, yeah, but I mean, the theory is the same.
1: Yes, to you.
0: Yeah, I mean, we're all told. Yeah, we're all just told that this, you can't do this anymore. It's a sad day when that revelation hits you right smack dab in the face. Yeah, but we're all told.
1: Well, you maybe can't do it as well as you did it before, but you can still go do it.
0: Well, then when you're embarrassing yourself. My last year of fast pitch softball was embarrassing. It's like the kid pitching was still 20 and I was 42.
1: I know, but someone is still paying to see Vince Neil sing. Or even David Lee Roth. And I think you should hang it up, but man, I don't know.
0: David Lee Roth, this needs to be told.
1: News update next.

0: Highs level off around 86 this afternoon. Under partly cloudy skies, southwesterly winds 5 to 10 miles per hour. Partly cloudy skies tonight, lows level off around 66. Sunshine mixed with clouds at times tomorrow, slight chance for storms. Daytime highs approaching 88. Low 80s Thursday and Friday, with thunderstorms possible both days. That's the weatherology forecast for AM 1300 KGLO. Currently, it's 82 degrees.
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9: Does Zane?
10: Good job.
9: Thank you.
10: All right.
9: He owns a daycare that's receiving tax dollars with dozens of repeat violations and unpaid fines. And he is calling for more funding for daycares. And I'm not joking.
11: When the only way to keep a roof over your family's head is to work three jobs, we're not doing our job to address access to quality housing. 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
9: right.
11: We're not doing our job to ensuring safe and accessible childcare.
9: That's right.
11: When your children attend schools with crowded classrooms, we're not...
9: When I only have seven BMWs for my family,
10: yes, that is
9: something
10: not,
9: needs to be done.
10: That is not adequate.
9: Yes.
11: Creating an environment where teachers can succeed and children can learn.
9: Yes.
10: Oh, boy.
11: Access to resources I needed.
9: Access.
11: To start my business has allowed my family to thrive.
10: I'll bet.
11: Not everyone
9: I bet
11: has
9: it
11: access
9: asked.
11: To those resources.
9: Mm-hmm.
11: Not just the capital, but the time to pursue your dreams.
9: Got it.
10: Boy, he's some, that's something right there.
9: Yeah, you love that,
10: Holy
9: don't you?
10: Holy smokes.
12: Pursue my dream.
10: Right, I know, right.
12: Robbing American taxpayers blind.
9: Yep.
10: That's why he wants to franchise Learing Centers everywhere.
9: Of course.
10: Like at McDonald's now, one on every corner.
12: You know, we're just a few Learing Centers away from having a top-notch soccer team.
10: That's
12: and
10: it.
12: I'm just saying.
10: Right. You stand a better chance of getting get funded if that were the case.
9: Yeah,
10: but USA Soccer, look at that. We're going to go.
9: Big story is Maine, the Senate race. Graham Plattner may have to drop out because of the latest allegations. Woman says, well, yeah, he basically raped me. Mm-hmm. That's what she told Jake Tapper. One of his big backers has been Bernie Sandwiches.
10: Oh, gosh, yeah. Huge.
9: Sandwiches. He got irritated, too, when people asked him even about the Nazi tattoo.
10: Yeah.
9: So May's on X, but when Bernie was all about the fine people hoax with Trump, and then put it when he's talking about the Graham Plattner tattoo.
13: When you have a president commenting on a march by Nazis and white supremacists, who then declares, well, there are nice people on both sides.
9: Fine people.
13: It's the president.
9: Actually.
13: There are no nice Nazis.
9: But what about fine Nazis, Bernie?
13: Yeah.
9: which, of course, was a lie. It's not what he said in the context, but he threw that out there for years. And then it was the Graham Plattner thing.
14: I'm not overly impressed by a squad of media running around saying, what do you think about the tattoo on Graham Plattner's chest? Between you and me, there might be one or two more important issues.
9: Oh, okay. Would be, I don't know, rape be one of those? Because now Bernie is saying...
10: Oh, he's got to step down.
12: Yeah, he's got to step aside.
10: Yeah, that's Bernie now.
9: Well, John Fetterman says Bernie should be apologizing.
10: I agree, Fetterman. I 100% agree.
9: Yeah.
15: Yeah, I mean, I refuse to overlook that. But honestly, I would really call... Bernie Sanders to apologize for pushing this kind of predator more than anyone he helped him elect, and now apologize to the victims, especially the woman that she claimed that he raped her. So I don't know why you want to keep pushing these kinds of people. Maybe he should consider set a few out and stop pushing these kind of communists and people, and now people, you know, like P. Hustle now, he has been credibly accused of rape.
9: Yeah, P. Hustle, what he calls Plattner.
12: Yeah, that was that his
9: name on online.
10: He was a rapper, right?
12: P. Hustle.
10: Yeah, he was a rapper, though.
12: Graham Plattner?
10: Yeah, I think he did a rap record.
9: No.
10: Or did he did rap performances.
9: No.
10: Better look that up.
12: I think you're confusing him with Mamdani.
9: Dude,
10: no.
9: if there is any Graham Plattner rap, right, we've got to have it.
12: All right, here
10: well,
12: we go.
10: Well, I may have mistaken, no doubt about
9: Let's
10: it.
9: Let's bet 10 on it just to be safe.
10: But I thought that's where the P. Hustle thing came from, so maybe I'm wrong.
9: $10 on that?
10: No, I don't want to go $10.
12: Fortunately, it's hard to Google it right now because Google wants to auto-correct it to Graham Plattner rape.
9: Wow.
10: Oh, wow.
12: Yeah.
10: Okay.
9: P. Hustle.
10: We'll continue to search for that. Any evidence of that?
9: There's no way. There's no way.
12: I think you're thinking Mamdani.
9: I want it to be right, Scott.
12: I would love that to be true. My goodness.
10: Maybe I just dreamt it. I wanted it to be true. And therefore, it isn't ever.
9: It's all right.
10: That's my mistake. That's
9: not at all. No one's going to accuse you of being...
10: I'll take a beating for that one.
9: ...being yelling at clouds. Hey, he's the rapper. That guy. See, I think he wrapped some stuff, that P. Hustle.
10: I thought the P. Hustle name.
12: I can't find any evidence.
10: Okay, all right, darn it. All right. Okay.
9: Dang it.
12: DJ P. Hustle.
9: Man, David, you shouldn't have said that so fast about Mamdani. We could have milked him for $10.
10: No, I'm out.
9: Dang it. So as far as PMS now, with this whole story... They're heartbroken for the Democrats?
12: Yes. Again, man, this is part of the op right now, I think. Is like not again, I'm not saying that the woman is lying about it, but they've rolled her out, this new victim, this new accuser, to be sort of the perfect victim, one that can absolve everybody who supported him up until now.
9: Got it.
12: And you're seeing that play out in real time. I mean, here is, again, MS Now's Antonia Hilton. Talking about this.
9: Okay.
16: There's really two groups of people who I feel most heartbroken for, which is the woman at the center of the story, and then the voters of Maine, who so many of them have been crying out, wanting change, desperate for a younger person to represent them in the Senate, someone with new ideas to bring to the table. Democrats have been trying in that state to strategize about how to get rid of Susan Collins for a long, long time, and finally believe that they had a glimmer of hope here. And I imagine they're feeling crushed right now.
9: Oh, my gosh.
12: But it's okay. We're all feeling crushed right now. We were all blindsided by the guy who fantasized openly about raping somebody who broke into his house.
9: Yeah. Dude, when you've heard so many bad things about a person, whether that person's like dating your sister or something like that, you're like, man, I've heard all these things. When you hear the next one, you're not so much heartbroken. You're heartbroken when you believe someone was really a good person, and then out of nowhere you find out they're a monster.
12: Yeah.
9: Oh, my gosh. Yeah, it's like you got one winner after another with that party.
12: Oh, yeah.
9: But I feel really bad for the voters. Oh, please. Golly. What a scene. All right, it's that time. We do it a couple of times a day. Go around the table. It may not be the biggest story out there, but it caught your attention. You want to bring it in. David, what's your story here?
12: Well, so Mitch McConnell, former Republican Senate leader, he's been out of commission for like 3 weeks. You know, there was a rumor that he had a heart attack. He had some sort of medical emergency that landed him in the hospital.
17: He saw a terrible rumor this morning.
12: Well, yeah, Laura Loomer put out that he's basically brain dead.
17: Yeah.
12: And now Scott Jennings, who knows him because they're both Kentucky guys, Scott Jennings said, I just spoke to my old friend Mitch McConnell this morning, the senior senator from Kentucky. He's still recovering in the hospital. Talked for about 20 minutes about Iran, Ukraine, the unfolding situation in Maine, visit to the Teddy Roosevelt Presidential Library, even a bit of Senate history. I told him we want to see him back to work as soon as possible. So that's basically his nice way of saying Mitch McConnell is not brain dead.
17: Okay. All right.
18: He's making a rap record.
17: I was going to say.
12: He's making a rap record.
17: Yeah. His name is P-Mac.
18: He's making a rap record.
17: Yeah.
18: Everybody
17: Well,
18: knows
17: he's
18: that.
17: Rapped before.
18: Yeah, I know. Well, yeah.
17: You've heard it.
18: I've heard it. I've got his CD.
17: All right, Scotty, what's your story?
18: My story is this. Rabid lefty Stephen King sticks by alleged rapist Graham Platner. That's the headline.
17: Mm-hmm.
18: Stephen King said Graham Platner may drop out. He said, I really hope he doesn't. He went on to say, meanwhile, the abuser-in-chief just keeps on keeping on. Meaning Trump, of course. He said, tell you what, if you knew the whole truth about everyone in the Senate and the House of Representatives, those chambers would be dead empty. So I'm sticking by Graham Platner. Thanks for that, Stephen.
17: Boy, oh boy. When everyone else is like, all right, this is it, this is done, he's saying no.
18: Well, he's a nut.
17: You know, still my guy.
18: You know, that's another one of these guys. I realized, you know, that sometimes it's very difficult to separate the art from the politics of these guys.
17: Yes.
18: It's like, and for me, King, I'm just done with it. I was a rabid reader of his books.
17: Yeah. Okay. When's the last time you read a Stephen King book?
18: Last book I read was Gerald's Game, and that was a while ago. But I've read The Shining.
17: Yeah. He's still putting out a bunch of stuff that you're reading.
18: I don't know what he's put out in recent couple of years or so. He was writing a book about every 6 months for a while.
12: I was trying to, there was years I was trying to get into Stephen King as a writer, and it was boring. The best thing that he ever did was hand off his stories to like competent writers to make good movies based on his stuff.
18: They were pretty good movies.
12: I mean, Misery is a great movie. We just talked about that a few minutes ago.
17: Okay.
12: The Green Mile.
17: Because I didn't read any of these books. All right. Are you telling me, is this just you, David? Is there a whole group of people out there that would say, this guy is an overrated writer?
12: There's a lot of people who will say that, yeah.
17: Got it. Because sometimes you might have a gut feeling about something being overrated, and you might look it up and like, oh my gosh, this is an entire community that feels exactly like I do about this. So that's why I asked.
12: No, and
18: we have a mutual friend of ours who is in a club. Every time he releases one, he gets a copy of it.
17: Of a Stephen King book?
18: Yes.
17: Somebody we know.
18: We have a mutual friend, yes.
17: I can't imagine who that is.
18: Our pal Lloyd.
17: Really?
18: Yep.
17: Still to this day?
18: Up until at least a couple of years ago.
17: Wow, that's really spreading.
18: And I don't know about today, but I mean, I just have a hard time with it now.
17: Real quick for my story, I'll make it fast. It's not that big a deal, and I don't want to spend that much time on Taylor Swift and Travis Kelce, because whatever. But there were a couple of NFLers that were at the wedding. One being George Kittle. As a Cowboy fan, I can't stand the 49ers, as a rule. It's hard not to like George Kittle on some level. He's just hilarious.
18: Mm-hmm.
17: He and Robert Tonyan Jr., they were invited to the wedding. They went. And they dressed in the tuxes Jim Carrey and Jeff Daniels wore in Dumb and Dumber. Okay. Now that is freaking legendary.
12: That's outstanding.
18: That is outstanding.
17: So there, I just want to tip of the cap. That was pretty funny there. I would guess that everybody thought that was funny.
18: I bet some didn't.
17: Well, then they don't have a sense of humor.
18: Some of those A-listers.
17: Yeah, I understand. Okay. Oh, great Nimrod in the news coming up in just a few, and a news update next.

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1: Yeah, a lot of people talk about the weight loss injections because they do get results. But a lot of people that want to lose significant weight don't want to mess with the needles. And some have heard about some other side effects, you know, like loose stools, things like that. It's just, well, it's not for, that doesn't happen to everybody, but it has happened to plenty where that word gets out and people are like, yeah, I want to lose the weight, but I don't want to deal with all that other stuff. And if you're in that boat, there is something that's been working for a lot of people.
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2: Let's see. Virginia Democrat Elaine Luria is defending Graham Plattner. This is
0: this is unreal.
2: Yeah.
4: I'm singularly focused on this district, the message of what's important to people here in Virginia's 2nd Congressional District. And they're always going to try to find a boogeyman and tie, you know, the Democrat to whatever shiny new thing is going to scare people. But the truth is I have a proven record in Congress, and I'm focused on listening to, supporting, and then representing those people across this district.
1: So we've gone from believe all women to, well, this accuser is basically the shiny new thing, I guess.
2: Yeah, right. I'm not even going to talk about Graham Plattner. He's just a boogeyman.
1: Wow.
3: Hypocrites.
1: Oh,
3: just
1: now, it may be true that the victim was coached up before she does an interview with Jake Tapper. I imagine she was.
2: I think she was, yeah.
1: Someone needs to coach up that idiot.
2: Yeah, no kidding.
1: Like, just to understand basic messaging, for crying out loud. That was terrible. All right, we got to get the Nimrods. Here we go.
5: When the going gets tough.
6: Damn it, this is too hard.
5: The dumb get dumber.
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8: I love the poorly educated.
1: All right. Nimrods in the News. We go to Kentucky, where a Ford worker got fired for stealing a $2 cookie. But he didn't really steal it. This is quite the tale, okay? I'll try to explain this the best I can. This dude, 60 years old, he's diabetic. He is a career electrician working the overnight shift. And this dude is very good at his job, apparently. He makes over 200 grand a year.
3: Oh, nice.
1: Doing very well. Works a lot of hours. Well, his blood sugar, he got a warning, needs something. So he goes to the kiosk, gets this $2 cookie, and you pay for it there.
3: Yeah.
1: There's a problem with the machine, and it's not reading the card. And so he leaves that area. Well, that part is caught on video. What the video doesn't catch is he goes to a different kiosk and pays for it there. However, he doesn't think anything about this until a couple of weeks later, and there's someone from the company. And they're letting him know, yet we have this on video, you stole the cookie, you're fired.
2: Oh, no.
3: Oh, my God.
1: He's got a union rep there, too. So you're fired. They didn't even give him a chance to get his tools together.
2: Oh, golly.
1: You have to leave the building. And it's not until later where he's saying, no, I paid for it. I paid for the cookie. All they had to do is look up the receipts to realize the guy actually paid for the cookie.
2: Oh, man.
1: And at the time, he's thinking, is this the way my employment's going to end?
2: Wow.
1: So you don't even look that up? So that's why that plant gets Nimrods in the News.
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14: From ABC News, I'm Wayne Cabot.
15: I believe that it's time for him to drop out of the race.
14: New York Mayor Zoran Mamdani joining fellow progressive Bernie Sanders, bailing on Graham Platner, who is taking time to reflect on his Senate campaign after a former girlfriend accused him of entering her home and raping her.
16: Politico reporting Jenny Rasenko, who dated Platner on and off starting in 2019, alleging in 2021 he showed up at her home almost blackout drunk, saying she had been telling him these words like, no, don't. Rasenko later telling CNN Platner then forced her to have sex against her will.
17: I could smell alcohol and I was like, this is different.
16: Platner emphatically denying the allegations.
14: ABC's Jay O'Brien. Oil prices are back above $70 a barrel after Iran fired on more ships in the Strait of Hormuz today. One of them, a Saudi tanker, the kingdom demanding reparations. And just now, the U.S. is revoking its license authorizing the sale of Iranian oil. President Trump at the NATO summit criticizing allies for not supporting his war with Iran and saying he's dropping the sanctions against his host nation, Turkey, because
18: we don't want to sanction friends. It's very simple.
14: The sanctions were put in place when Turkey bought a Russian missile defense system. Bricks have been falling from the former Pfizer building in Manhattan, which is being turned into apartments. Two steel beams are buckling on the 21st and 22nd floors. ABC's Aaron Katursky just outside the evacuation zone.
19: The FDNY shut down 42nd Street and a number of adjacent blocks out of an abundance of caution while the Department of Buildings and its structural engineers try to figure out how to render this place safe. For now, everybody is out. Nobody is allowed in. And a number of buildings, including residential, commercial, even a hotel, remain evacuated.
14: You can see the building leaning. Charlie Kirk's accused assassin back in court in Provo, Utah. You're listening to ABC News.
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14: Lionel Messi scores again as Argentina beats Egypt, his eighth score in the World Cup. If you pay for a window seat, there ought to be a window, right? That's what a passenger says who is suing United Airlines, and today a California judge denied United's request to dismiss the suit. United saying that a window seat refers to a seat located in relation to the cabin aisle, not an actual window. He's been in the hospital for weeks, the longest-serving Senate leader in history. It's unclear why. ABC News national correspondent Stephen Portnoy with the latest from Washington.
0: Amid a slew of online rumors about his health, some of Mitch McConnell's colleagues now say they've spoken with him by phone. John Thune, who succeeded McConnell as Senate Majority Leader, says the two had a lengthy and substantive conversation yesterday. Republican Whip John Barrasso says his call with McConnell lasted roughly 20 minutes and that the 84-year-old was fully engaged and is eager to get back to the Senate. McConnell's been hospitalized for more than 3 weeks for reasons that still have not been disclosed by his aides.
14: ABC News reported that paramedics came to his house last month to treat an unconscious person who was in need of advanced life support. Younger people are less trusting of fellow humans than older people, says research at Marquette Law School. The vast majority of those born before 1960 feel people can be trusted. Americans born in the 80s and after believe people generally cannot be trusted. I'm Wayne Cabot, ABC News.
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6: Highs level off around 86 this afternoon. Under partly cloudy skies, southwesterly winds 5 to 10 miles per hour. Partly cloudy skies tonight, lows level off around 66. Sunshine mixed with clouds at times tomorrow. Slight chance for storms. Daytime highs approaching 88. Low 80s Thursday and Friday, with thunderstorms possible both days. That's the weatherology forecast for AM 1300 KGLO. Right now, 84.
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1: The Markley, Van Camp, and Robbins Show. Jamie Markley, David Van Camp, Scott Robbins, thank you for being here. 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
2: Well, the cows on the View brought on their favorite Republican, and that's any Republican that doesn't like Donald Trump anymore. It'd be Marjorie Taylor Greene.
1: Really?
2: Yeah, because she put out a tweet where she was saying that AIPAC, the American-based pro-Israel lobbying firm, was partially to blame for all the stuff coming out about Graham Plattner.
1: You mean like he didn't do any of these things?
2: Like I agree with the basic thesis that the timing of this is perfect for Democrats to parachute somebody in at the last minute because they have such a flawed candidate in Graham Plattner. That doesn't mean that it's all just completely made up.
1: No,
2: and certainly I don't know that the Jews have had anything to do with it, because I'm pretty sure that if there was a secret cabal of Jewish people, they would have dropped this, you know, sometime around the Nazi tattoo thing coming to light.
1: Probably so, yes.
2: Weird.
1: Did they put some sort of Jewish hex on him that made him rapey?
2: 5 years ago?
1: Exactly.
2: Okay. Anyway, here's Marjorie Taylor Greene on The View.
3: Well, what I mean by that is it's unfortunate that rich donors that put Israel first are playing in American politics.
7: Well, just AIPAC, like my friend, is American donors, to be clear. It's Americans who care about
3: No. They care about Israel first. Israel's committing genocide.
7: That you do know that under federal law, only American citizens can contribute to AIPAC.
3: Let me tell you, the future of this country is Americans are sick and tired

0: of funding Israel's genocidal wars that are killing children.
1: Millions of Americans,
0: in Gaza,
1: including me, support Israel, for the record. That may be your
0: position. I don't support the government of Israel. I support people. And I support Americans, and I support our tax dollars being used for our purposes.
1: Do you see how this
0: However, AIPAC took out one of my good friends, Thomas Massie. Okay, and Thomas Massie worked for his district.
1: Thomas Massie lost because Donald Trump endorsed against Thomas Massie.
0: Thomas Massie,
1: you're going to blame
0: Miriam Adelson?
1: Because it feels like Miriam Adelson.
2: Oh my gosh,
3: yeah, it's going to explode.
2: They're just talking over each other.
3: Yeah, remember when we used to say Marjorie Taylor Greene was a nut, but she's our nut?
2: Yeah.
3: Yeah, she's not our nut
4: anymore.
3: Yeah,
4: once they cease being your nut, then they're just a nut.
3: Yeah.
2: Right.
3: Both sides have their nuts.
2: Yes. Oh, for sure.
3: And usually when you have a nut on your side, there's a little bit of upside to them.
2: Yeah.
3: Along with the downside.
4: Yeah.
3: Now it's just nut.
4: Well, you cringe either way.
2: Yeah.
3: Yeah,
4: I mean,
3: so what's her play?
4: Even if it's your nut, you're like, oh, God.
2: The podcast circuit, I mean, that's kind of what a lot of these folks wind up going to.
3: To build something for the future.
2: Build a brand for themselves, yeah.
3: Got it. Okay.
4: Building a brand.
3: Well, it is this interesting thing for left media now with the Blattner stuff, because you know they had him go on all the shows and he was, you know, pretty much guaranteeing there was nothing else that was going to come out.
2: Yeah,
3: because it was, you know, Mika had him on and she was going to, you know, be bringing the tough questions to Graham Blattner at the time with her.
5: Just talk about the nature of the sexting in terms of, can you call for the release of the Epstein files? And can you call out those who have abused women and not be conflicted in any way?
6: Yes, of course. I mean, I engaged in consensual romantic activities with adults at an earlier part in my life. It seems like a fairly normal thing most people do.
3: Well, not getting all rapey.
4: Well,
3: that's not the normal thing there. Yeah. Well, and on, you know, the whole accuser, that whole bit, there was one clip that we hadn't had a chance to get to yet. Let's just roll it out here. Because I think, you know, generally, she's telling the truth. There's some of it that's head-scratching about it. There's no doubt about that. But when she talks about the morning after that this all happened. Like, he was so drunk he couldn't remember anything when he had forced himself on her, and she said, Jake Tapper actually asked the question, you know, did he rape you? And, well, if you missed that, this is what she said. Just for clarity's sake.
6: It's like a fairly normal thing most people do.
5: Can you?
3: No, not that.
5: Just talk about the nature.
3: No, not that. Turn her off.
2: I was like,
3: she's
2: boy, that's an unfortunate slip there, because he goes, that's just like a natural thing people do.
3: Whoa! Right. Oh, yeah, that's part
2: exactly,
3: of it.
2: Yeah.
3: Hold on a second. No, here's Tapper.
7: Did Graham Blattner rape you?
8: By definition, yes. Absolutely.
7: Because he had non-consensual sex with you.
8: Yeah.
7: Forced himself on you.
8: Mm-hmm.
7: After you had told him no and fought him off.
8: Yeah. He violated multiple layers of consent that night.
3: And she went on to say in part of it that she felt like he was so intoxicated that if she would try to fight it off, it would have made the whole thing worse. Mm-hmm. Oh, my gosh. And then the morning after.
8: In the morning, he woke up and he went to go put his arm around me. And so I remember taking his arm and throwing it back at him. And I said, are you serious, Graham? And he's like, what? And I'm like, do you not remember what happened last night? He's like, no. And I'm like, okay, I need you to get dressed and leave and never talk to me again. Like, nothing that happened was okay. And he did. He just got up and got dressed and left and didn't seem concerned.
7: He didn't ask
8: me. He didn't ask me a single question.
3: That is also very odd. Because if that's not your style, and you don't remember anything, and she's saying it wasn't consensual, and then she sends you an Instagram message, 2 weeks later, to say, hey, nothing about that night was consensual, and it was wrong, and you get that message, you don't say, hey, well, tell me what happened.
2: Right. What happened here?
3: But he did not do that.
4: Oh, he knew what happened.
3: So you think he does remember?
4: Well, of course he does.
3: Yeah. Or he's out.
2: Yeah. Sir, it sure seems like that's the way it's going to go when Bernie is out there like saying, okay, fine, you got to step down. Oh, gosh.
3: Yeah.
2: I'm so tired.
3: Yeah. By the way, I happened to see this story earlier out of New York. There is this dude called Sneeko. Have you heard of him?
2: In passing, yeah. He's the radical Islam guy, right?
3: Yes. Also known as a provocateur. Mm-hmm. Real name, Nicholas Kendi Balanthazi. Freaking right, I nailed it.
4: Sneeko.
3: Yeah, that's what he goes by, Sneeko. And I happen to see the clip where, you know, he is saying, this is the Islamic Republic of New Yorkistan. You see this city? You see how it looks? Then it was, Inshallah, your city looks just like this too. That's Arabic for God willing. Yes. Saying this is what this is going to be. Every house in this city is going to be Islamic. Mm-hmm. Is going to be Muslim. So are you thinking he's just saying this to get clicks and to get attention? Or is there something to what he's saying? That is the goal.
2: Well,
3: make no mistake, that is the goal.
2: I think it both can be true. I don't think it's going to happen in a city as large as New York, but I think that is the goal.
3: Yeah. But it's not talked about that much in the open, but it seems like it's becoming more so.
2: No, because right now there's still, you know, a marriage of convenience between the socialist, communist, and Islamist.
3: Yes.
2: At some point, one of them is going to make a decision that's going to upset the other.
3: Oh, yeah. Yeah, you talk about a civil war there. That just doesn't go on forever. That's absolutely not going to happen.
4: 25 years ago, if you'd have said that about Dearborn, Michigan, you would have went, well, that probably won't happen.
3: No, it's just a little bit at a time.
4: Yeah, right.
3: You know what I mean?
4: Mm-hmm.
3: It's just, you know, another day it's, well, we got to have this. We should introduce this into the school for all of these different kids here. Well, we should probably have this space where they can pray out in the public.
4: Mm-hmm.
3: That would be welcoming and that would be nice. Yeah, it's just an inch by inch, you know, sort of thing. That's the way it happens over time.
4: Long game.
3: 100%.
4: Mm-hmm.
3: That's the way it is. Other news out there. David, I wanted to bring this up to you. Happened to see this story that there's a study that kids pick up language biases from cartoons. And it's very common for villains to speak in non-standard and foreign accents, and then kids pick up the accents. Have you seen this at all with your kids?
2: With my kids, no. My kids don't watch a ton of TV.
3: Okay.
2: But I remember hearing this about Peppa Pig, where kids started speaking in British accents.
4: Yes.
2: Because they were watching so much Peppa Pig that was just their normal. Or they would, like, pick a couple of words.
3: Wow.
2: And where they, like, instead of garage, they'd say garage. You know, they'd pronounce it that way.
4: Hello, Daddy.
2: Yes. Are we going to go into the lorry? It's a truck. It's a truck. No. You are not saying lorry.
3: Oh, that's hilarious. Unless it's your kid and it's driving you crazy,
2: actually,
3: then it's not so funny.
2: My son did drop a lorry on me once.
3: Really?
2: And I was like, where did you pick that up? From Gary's Garage. Nope, we're not watching that show anymore. You are not... No, sir.
4: No more Peppa Pig.
2: We're not doing that.
3: Oh, my gosh. One of the authors said, we were the first to actually see if kids internalize this. Their biases first appear at the age of 3 in the studies we've done, and it grows stronger with age. So, yeah, watch out what the kids are watching.
2: Well, yeah.
3: Crying out loud. The next thing you know, they're going to say my favorite sport is soccer.
2: I know.
3: And we cannot have that.
2: That's where it's like, hey, listen, I've never hit a kid. But, all right?
3: Yeah. Has anyone seen any of the numbers yet of how many people were watching last night when the United States went down in defeat?
2: I have not seen.
4: No, I didn't see anything on that.
3: Okay. We'll try to get some numbers on that. And then have you seen anything written like this is going to be like the dawn?
4: Oh, I heard it today on the way to work. Yeah.
3: Really?
4: Yeah.
3: For soccer.
4: Yes. This is the thing. This is the turning point. This is the moment. Soccer becomes the national pastime. Yes.
3: Again, man.
4: I mean, we've been hearing this for 40 years.
3: Well, because there have been a ton of kids playing soccer for a long, long time.
4: But they did, yeah.
3: But it still doesn't take over.
4: Doesn't translate.
2: No, yeah. Because the stud athletes, once they get to high school, most of them wind up not playing soccer. They're playing football, baseball, and basketball.
3: Yeah.
4: I did hear somebody say it last night. Imagine if LeBron would have played soccer. How great of a soccer player he could have been just based on that.
2: Yeah, but he wouldn't be a gazillionaire.
4: No, of not course right. not. No, but I mean, if kids were to take that route, you're yeah. right, though, when you say that, yeah. Well, he was interest by the time they have other choices.
3: He would have been a great tight end. People have said that for a long time.
4: Oh, I think so, too. But any athletic event, I think he would have been really good at, yes.
3: But if you've ever heard, like, great athletes talk about, like, say, the choice between football and basketball, the guys will tell you, and I've heard football guys say this, like, former pros, if I had the option for basketball, I would have taken that.
2: Yeah.
3: Because a longer career, and you don't get beat up as much.
4: Right.
2: You're not.
3: A lot of people defer to football because they didn't make it in basketball, or they didn't have quite the size or the length.
2: Yeah. Right. Well, yeah, that's true. I mean, if LeBron James is a tight end, he's not playing right now.
3: Oh, yeah, he's already done. He's been done for years.
2: Yeah.
4: And probably barely able to walk. Yeah.
3: Sometimes.
4: Yeah.
3: Yeah, I think Gronk probably got out when it's a good time for him to get out when he did. All right, we got to get to a news update and the five stories we're watching today. It's coming right up.

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0: The Markley, Van Camp, and Robbins Show. Jamie Markley, David Van Camp, Scott Robbins, and the five stories we're watching today. One,
1: two, all right, number five, four energy companies officially have moved to Texas from Delaware. Well, because, well, they want the business-friendly environment.
2: What?
1: Number four, at least three tankers were struck by projectiles in the Strait of Hormuz. I say three because there was a report that a fourth had been hit. Number three, President Trump is in Turkey for a NATO meeting. Number two, Democrat Senate candidate Graham Plattner is facing calls to drop out of his race in Maine and let another person run before next Monday's deadline. Related to that, well, somebody's hearing something because number one, a pro-Susan Collins group is canceling TV ad schedules that had been booked for, well, starting Thursday. So they're like, yeah, well, there's no point in running the ads because
3: he's done.
1: He's not done. Well, the news is doing our work for us right now.
4: Exactly.
1: Yeah.
3: Yeah. I don't know if you happen to see this. In New York City, that this building is feared to be on the verge of collapse.
4: Oh, geez, oh, I saw this. Oh, my gosh.
1: Yes. Yeah,
3: well,
1: so,
3: go ahead.
1: Well, they're converting it into living space. It was a corporate office building. And I saw the video of a bunch of workers, like, kind of standing on one floor, seeing the support beams just completely askew.
4: Yeah.
3: You're just bending.
1: And they are way more casual than I would be in that situation.
3: Yes. You figure they know something we don't, like, well, the structure, the main structure is fine, but just these beams are, you know.
1: Yeah.
3: What they say, bending like cigarettes.
1: Yeah, but they...
3: Well,
1: they
3: cigarettes break.
1: Yeah, they evacuated.
3: Yes.
1: Because they're saying, this could collapse. This could come down.
4: And you got people standing around with their cell phones.
1: Yeah.
4: Videotaping it just in case it comes crashing down.
3: Oh, yeah. 37-story building. Pfizer used to have offices there. Yeah, that would be pretty spooky. Mm-hmm. And then there's the Charlie Kirk assassination trial.
1: Yeah.
3: What's or at least the pre-trial.
1: Yeah.
3: Is what's going on. And there's some never before seen videos.
1: Mm-hmm. Yeah.
3: And you were talking about this off air, David.
1: Yeah.
3: I've seen it too.
1: They're having so I know that there's been the conspiracy wing that says that maybe Tyler Robinson, the accused gunman, was never even on campus. Well, they got a bunch of videos of him walking around campus.
3: Yes.
1: Including multiple videos of him walking in a weird way, like he's got at least a part of a rifle stuck down his pants.
3: Yeah, either that or he's got just, you know, a peg leg.
1: Yeah, it is kind of funny that given his relationship with a trans furry, he stopped to eat at a Chick-fil-A. Even the radicals.
4: That would seem to fall in the... Yeah, that just doesn't seem right.
3: Well, he would have grown up eating Chick-fil-A. His family was fairly religious, right? That's what we heard.
4: They're haters. You know,
3: who's haters?
4: Chick-fil-A.
3: Well, if you're from the left,
4: yeah,
3: but boy, once you've had the Chick-fil-A, do you ever, you know, say I got to renounce it because I'm dating a furry? Well, now the Chick-fil-A supersedes the furry, apparently.
4: You're not committed to the cause then, are you?
3: Yeah.
1: So yeah, they've got a whole lot of videos out there of him walking around the campus, driving the car. They were talking about, they've been basically, what they're doing this week is laying out the evidence to prove to the court that they have a case to proceed.
3: Which for a lot of people is wild that they have to do that. Because a lot of us have already seen what they have.
4: Right.
3: But I know there's a bunch of people that don't believe it at all, which is wild. This is the Markley, Van Camp, and Robbins Show.
1: Well, a lot of those people are flailing right now.

0: They did not realize how much video footage was collected by the prosecution and just never released because, well, they want to save it for the trial.
1: Right.
0: All the people with TPUSA are like, we told you we had multiple high-definition cameras all around there, and we turned it all over to the prosecutors.
1: Right.
0: They have it.
1: Yes. But, dude, I know one person that, like, otherwise very smart individual that is convinced that was an inside job from TPUSA. I don't get it.
0: I just don't understand where that comes from. And I like a good conspiracy theory. It makes no sense.
1: Sure. All right, we got to get to a couple of news updates and the Scott Robbins trifecta coming right up.

0: Direct cattle markets and cash hog business were generally quiet Tuesday. I'm John Perkins with a Brownfield Market Update. You better build bigger bins. It's just a suggestion, but regardless, be ready to maximize your per-acre profits with MX Series corn by Stein. Stein has yield. Soybeans and corn were up with some concerns about development weather. August beans were 9 3/4 higher at 11.93 3/4. September was up 6 to 11.87. September corn was 5 1/2 higher at 4.43 3/4. December was up 6 1/2 at 4.64 1/4. Live cattle were down and feeders were mostly lower, waiting for direct business. August live was 67 lower at 2.38 42, and October was down 62 at 2.34 02. August feeders were up 15 at 3.60 65. And hogs were lower with technical weakness noted. August was down $1.60 at 96.92. October was 92 cents lower at 81.65. John Perkins, Brownfield.
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4: Highs level off around 86 this afternoon. Under partly cloudy skies, southwesterly winds 5 to 10 miles per hour. Partly cloudy skies tonight, lows level off around 66. Sunshine mixed with clouds at times tomorrow. Slight chance for storms. Daytime highs approaching 88. Low 80s Thursday and Friday, with thunderstorms possible both days. That's the weatherology forecast for AM 1300 KGLO. Right now, 84.
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9: The ShotSpotter system in their town.
10: Oh, gosh.
9: ShotSpotter is a gunshot detection technology which can help alert police to possible gunfire, thus allowing them to respond to possible gunfire more quickly. Because a lot of times, you know, if you have a dense urban area, if there are shots fired, people don't call the cops. Or they call the cops and give them bad information. In fact, CWD in Chicago has started documenting what they're calling Brandon's bodies, because Brandon Johnson also shut down ShotSpotter in the city of Chicago. And you hear horrible stories about people who just bleed out on the sidewalk because they're there for an hour before anybody shows up.
10: Well, ShotSpotter's racist.
9: That's what they say. Well, here's
11: and that was the reasoning behind it, correct?
9: Absolutely, yeah.
11: Well, ending it. Okay.
9: Here were some of the cafeo-wearing weirdos who showed up to the city council in May to denounce ShotSpotter and urge the city council to take action.
12: I do not consent for my vulnerable neighbors in our welcome community sanctuary city to be at risk.
13: And to make sure we hear from neighbors more directly impacted than I am, I will also be sharing a recorded note from a Putnam Gardens resident. He's unable to be here, but feels that ShotSpotter surveillance puts him and his family at risk.
14: Black and brown communities in Cambridge in very real danger.
15: The BIPOC members of the Cambridge community are more likely to be recorded by ShotSpotter and thus are more vulnerable to potential abuses of the data and recordings collected by the company.
9: That none of that is actually true.
10: Maybe stop all the shooting.
9: Yeah, that's one remedy, but apparently that's unthinkable. That's
10: too much to ask.
9: Yeah, well, there's
11: too far, sir.
9: 32-year-old named Javier Bautista, who was shot and killed in Cambridge, and he was in an area where there was a ShotSpotter detector, but it's not no longer functional. He bled out on the sidewalk alone for an hour before somebody stumbled upon his body.
10: And that's what happens.
9: There's a chance he could have been saved if they'd had this technology, because nobody called the cops or nobody heard the shots that killed him. His sister talked with a local news outlet, the local ABC affiliate.
16: And it sucks to know that like something could have made any difference. And it sucks to know that my brother was laying on the ground alone for an hour.
9: Bautista. The liberals who infantilize especially communities of color have so much freaking blood on their hands. It's not surprising to me that they would support a guy with a Nazi tattoo in Maine.
10: Yeah. But they feel better about themselves.
9: Oh, yeah.
10: Because they were speaking out about the vulnerable communities.
11: Mm-hmm. Anybody talk to the people actually living in the vulnerable communities about how they feel about it?
10: Well, no. Because if they actually went into those neighborhoods and talked to especially
11: real people about, real consequences,
10: Yes, some of the single moms and the other women in those neighborhoods are like, something's got to be done about the crime.
11: Grandparents? I mean, my God.
10: Not everyone, but plenty enough.
11: Of course. Oh, yeah.
10: No, it's crazy.
11: Not everyone. They never ask those people, though. They just decide for themselves that this is racist.
10: Yes.
11: Yeah. And people,
10: and I'm sure they learned it at some woke university.
11: Yeah, or they somebody told them that or whatever.
10: Yeah.
9: The over surveillance of communities of color is what they
11: exactly
9: say. But this isn't the same as the flock cameras.
11: No, you know,
9: the AI facial recognition. This is something that it triggers a response if there is if it sounds like gunshots have been fired. And you put them in communities where shots get fired a lot.
10: Yes. Well, you could go to I don't know how many different cities across America, and here is usually the cycle of what happens, especially in these neighborhoods. It's rampant crime. A bunch of people get shot and killed, right? There are people in that community. It's like, where's the help? We're ignored. And it's sort of like crying race saying, we're ignored because no one cares about the black and brown people here. And then you have surveillance, and you're like, okay, we're going to police this area a whole lot more to try to crack down on the crime. Well, you're unfairly targeting these neighborhoods because of black and brown. And all you want to say to anybody is, it has nothing to do with the color of anybody. It's you're going to where the crime is and trying to stop it and trying to keep people safe.
9: Well, I mean,
10: it doesn't matter if it's the ghetto or the trailer park.
9: Right.
10: It doesn't matter.
9: It also, I mean, imagine saying it's racist because, I don't know, cops set up speed traps at certain parts of roads where they catch people speeding all the time.
10: Right.
9: Like, yeah, there's a reason why they hang out on that particular corner, because people fly down the road all
10: yes.
9: the time.
10: I remember that. It was like a whole, it was like from 19, I would say 88 to 93, they had it out for white guys with long hair in black Firebird formulas.
11: They did, huh?
9: Who yes. happened to be speeding.
10: Yes. Unfairly targeted.
9: Dang it.
11: Oh, I think it was fairly targeted. Yeah.
10: I was a victim, Scott. I just want to stick to my story.
11: The unlawful were.
9: I also think it's wrong that you have so many cops posted up around where there are a lot of bars. Like, it's almost like they're trying to catch people driving drunk.
10: Yeah.
9: It's not fair. That's discriminatory towards the drunk.
11: Yeah, it's right. not like they have reams of evidence that this works either. I mean, they do.
10: I know.
11: Yeah. It works.
10: Yeah. New York Post saying Graham Plattner holding Democratic Party hostage, refusing to drop out unless he gets the name successor.
11: Well,
10: that's
11: now.
10: What sources are saying.
9: Well. I've seen some of the political chattering class saying, well, he doesn't really have the leverage. What are you talking about? He has all the leverage in the world.
11: Sure. He doesn't have to go anywhere.
9: He doesn't have to drop out. Now, he may go on and lose in November, but he's got the Democrats over a barrel right now.
11: Yeah, he was duly elected to run.
10: He's going to lose.
11: Well, of course.
9: What does he care about?
10: I know. But he's more than anything. He just cares about the future of his state that he loves so much.
9: Sure.
11: You know, if he runs and loses, he could become a martyr.
10: Okay.
11: You know, my party abandoned me.
10: Yeah.
9: I don't know. Talk to Roy Moore about that.
11: That's true.
10: Yeah.
11: You guys got Roy Moore as your standard bearer there, don't you? Huh?
10: Good luck. All right, you ready for your big three, Scotty?
11: Yeah.
10: All right, here we go.
17: Are you ready? It's the three most important news stories of the day.
18: I hit the trifecta.
17: Well, at least according to Scott Robbins. It's the trifecta on the Markley, Van Camp, and Robbins Show.
10: Every day about this time, Scott Robbins' top three stories helped by his hero.
19: I'm Casey.
11: Yeah, hello, Casey Kasem.
19: I'm ready.
11: Just got back from the Travis Kelce wedding, did you?
19: Nope. Three.
11: I don't believe him. All the cool DJs were there. Yeah.
10: He told you yesterday he wasn't there.
11: I know. That's just he was just kidding.
19: Give it up. Three.
9: He's abiding by that NDA, dude. He's not. You're not going to get him sued.
11: Yeah. He's not saying anything.
19: Now, that's not as tricky as it sounds.
9: His wife will start hitting him again. If he gets sued.
11: She's brutal, man.
19: All right. I ain't going to stand for it.
11: Well, you have.
9: What you got? What you got for number three, Scott?
11: Students will no longer be able to take out federal loans to pay for degree programs that fail to return of investment. That started, by the way. That's going on right now. It's response to a fact that graduates of more than 800 college programs across the country, including at institutions like the University of Southern California, New York's New School, make less than average high school grads year after year after year getting a degree despite all of the effort and tuition money that goes into it. So the federal government says, well, no more money for you.
9: Well, somebody's going to sue.
11: Well, of course they will. This isn't done. I mean, not yet anyway.
9: I love this policy. I've been wanting this policy for a long time.
11: You have. It's like that. Mm-hmm. It is like the Van Camp policy came up with years ago. So it makes complete sense from a student perspective and from a taxpayer perspective to stop giving money to programs that leave students financially worse off. The HEA Group, a policy organization focused on higher education and economic mobility, used Education Department data to compare average graduate earnings from 32,000 bachelor degree programs around the country with the average high school student's wages, the high school graduate. According to the findings, 804 programs, 2% of all undergraduate programs, which graduate 40,000 students annually, were flagged as potentially failing the new policy changes. Graduates with music degrees from the University of Southern California, Juilliard, and the New School earned less on average 4 years after graduation than those with just high school diplomas. And it's not even close, by the way. Graduates of the Fine Arts Studio Arts Program at New York City's Cooper Union pulled in just $24,900 on average 4 years out. And students with degrees in liberal arts as well as fine and studio arts from Bard College made slightly below the typical high school graduate, $34,571 versus $34,700 respectively. And they're saying this is going to end. We're not doing this anymore. And if we stop paying for these things through government loans, maybe these universities will stop offering them and actually offer classes that will earn money when you get out.
19: The countdown doesn't stop till we reach the top.
9: They aren't taking into account the trust fund of a lot of these grads, by the way.
10: But, yeah, no kidding.
11: Well, that's true. Yeah, that is true.
10: Scott Robbins, Trifecta, the top three of the day, up to number
19: two.
9: What you got for number two?
11: Oh, Patti LuPone. You know who she is? She has revealed that the LGBTQ cruise ship that she was performing on has been banned from entering Turkey. She's a big Tony Award winner. You would know her, I suppose, if you knew her work. I don't know much about her either. But she was shocked to learn, she said. She said, I'm shocked. The Atlantis cruise I was performing on has been banned from entering Turkey. We're like sailing to Turkey. No, you're not. Turn it around. Not welcome here. A ship, a magnificent ship, full of these jovial gay men and me, denied entry in Turkey simply because of who is on board. Probably should have understood how Turkey deals with things before setting sail to that end of the world.
9: Also, you know, maybe give a shout out to the good old-fashioned U.S. of A., where we won't ban you.
11: No, no, not at all. The queer scene in Turkey, it's been said, is small compared to more liberal countries.
9: Yeah.
11: He said, you got to be careful when you go there because it may not be safe for you.
10: They really don't understand how the freaking world works, do they?
11: They do not. And it is amazing to me.
10: Good night.
11: Now, there'll be other stops on this ship as well in the more favorable countries.
10: But we got a bunch of people on the ship that said, gays for Palestine. Woo!
11: Right, yes.
9: Performing in Gaza one night only, and I mean one night only.
10: Yeah. Buddy.
11: So Patti LuPone didn't have to work that night. Yeah, there you go.
10: Scott Robbins, Trifecta, top three of the day.
19: And finally, one.
11: I'm all about collectibles, and we have a new one. Taylor Swift and Travis Kelce's wedding making its way into the collectible world. An eBay seller has listed what they claim now is a handkerchief from the couple's July 3rd wedding. New York City, the couple's TNT monogram, and the lyric, "So it's going to be forever." It's listed right now at $100. I don't know where the bidding will stop or where it is currently, but that's just one of the many things. Apparently, that will be offered up at some point in time by guests who decided to take a few things and then bank them later.
10: The collectible part of the story with Mr.
11: Yes,
10: Robbins.
11: Got to have that. Got to have it.
10: Yeah.
19: Give it up.
10: Wow.
19: And
11: hey,
19: there you have it.
11: Listen, I got a couple of collectibles of you, buddy.
19: Scott thinks I still care.
11: No, I got old AT-40s I hung on to.
10: And Scott Robbins, Trifecta, top three of the day. Well done as always, Scotty.
11: Thanks.
10: Yeah.
19: Say it again.
10: Well done as always, Scotty. There you go. Okay. Oh, man. That Little League money wasn't supposed to go to strip clubs and ED pills, was it? Nimrod's in the News is coming up, and a news update in just a few right here.
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0: The Markley Van Camp and Robin Show. 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
1: Well, looking at the preliminary hearing for the trial of Tyler Robinson, the guy who is accused of assassinating Charlie Kirk, they're laying out a pretty good timeline of him on the campus, climbing up the stairs, getting onto the roof. It's a pretty far away surveillance video of him getting up on the roof, but they believe that this matches up with other clearer pictures from right around the time that he fired the shot.
0: It'll be interesting to see how all of this plays out. All right, thanks for the update. Nimrods of the news, it's time.
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0: All right. Nimrods in the News, we go to Las Vegas. Our friends in Vegas may already know this story. Former board president of a little league that serves families in the area has been arrested. This is after the league's board sent a letter to families notifying them of financial discrepancies in its bank accounts. Steve Rodriguez Prado, arrested and posted bail, charged with one count of theft. That's ranging from $25,000 to $100,000. Two counts of forgery, one count of a convicted person failing to register with local law enforcement within 48 hours. What are we talking about? According to the arrest report, Prado spent $65,000 on casinos, air travel, strip clubs, ride shares, video games, erectile dysfunction medication, and car insurance.
2: My goodness.
0: The Little League money. Yes. Well, a strip club, like $1,351, including an $800 bottle of Don Julio, 1942. Also left a tip of $433.
2: Candy.
0: Also, $294 for the erectile dysfunction medication Blue Chew.
1: He was trying to make sure that she finished med school, okay?
0: Of course. Yeah. Then you got Robert Fleming, who is now running things, said, I wish it was like the old days when you could stone criminals with rocks and have the kids throw baseballs at them.
1: Oh, man.
0: And that's Nimrods in the News.
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9: From ABC News, I'm Lindsay Davis, anchor of Prime, streaming weeknights on ABC News Live. Pressure builds on Graham Plattner to exit the U.S. Senate race in Maine after an ex-girlfriend came forward to say he entered her home uninvited, nearly blackout drunk, and sexually assaulted her. Calls for his exit now also include fellow progressives Bernie Sanders and New York Mayor Zoran Mamdani.
10: The focus of today should be to respond to the gravity of what so many of us have read. And I think that the only appropriate response is for the campaign to come to an end.
9: New chaos in the Strait of Hormuz has oil 5% higher. Iran fired on three commercial tankers today and warned the U.S. not to retaliate. Evacuations in Manhattan from what appears to be a leaning skyscraper, as observed by ABC's Aaron Kutursky, just outside of the evacuation zone on 42nd Street.
11: The chief of department for the FDNY said they are using specialized equipment to monitor even millimeter movements of the building and notice that it is moving. So it is not structurally sound. It is unsafe. And until it is deemed safe, this building and a number of others around here are all evacuated.
9: Charlie Kirk's accused assassin appears to be the person in a video played at a pretrial hearing today in Provo, Utah. ABC's Alex Stone is there.
11: These images showed who police are saying is Tyler Robinson arriving on campus, leaving campus, and then going up onto the rooftop. And Erica Kirk and other family members, when the image goes up onto the rooftop to presumably commit the murder, that they left at that time. But even earlier in the video, Erica Kirk was dabbing tears away. His parents, Charlie Kirk's parents, they were crying as well.
9: A conviction could get Robinson death by injection or by firing squad. There's been a fatal ICE shooting in Houston. An ICE person says officers shot and killed a Mexican national this morning after he allegedly attempted to evade arrest and tried to run over an officer. Stocks closed lower today. 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
2: Have you seen Tilly Norwood? She's the AI actress, she or it, set to make a film debut in a comedy meant to show the state of AI movie magic. ABC's Hannah Batah reports.
17: Norwood was first announced by the production company Particle 6 last year. The actors union, SAG-AFTRA, said they do not consider her to be an actress. Now the studio that made her is producing a film starring Tilly, titled Misaligned, a coming-of-age story about Tilly trying to become more human. Particle 6 says the film is being designed as a hybrid production with human directors, writers, and editors working alongside AI specialists.
2: No release date yet revealed. Massive nurses strike looming for Boston. 4,000 nurses at Brigham and Women's Hospital

0: are set to walk off the job tomorrow at issue pay and affordable health insurance. Two 15-year-olds are in a heap of trouble this afternoon in a self-driving Waymo. Apparently, the interior cameras caught them drinking and shooting from the vehicle. Waymo police called the police in San Mateo, California, which stopped the car and found them with libations and a gun that shoots water beads. A police statement says all are bad ideas, but says they were smart to use the Waymo, saying driving impaired would have made this much worse. I'm Wayne Cabot, ABC News.
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3: Highs level off around 86 this afternoon. Under partly cloudy skies, southwesterly winds 5 to 10 miles per hour. Partly cloudy skies tonight, lows level off around 66 and 88. Thunderstorms likely tomorrow night, lows dip down to about 66. Overcast skies, cooler Thursday and Friday, with a slight chance of thunderstorms, highs in the low 80s. That's the weatherology forecast for AM 1300 KGLO. Currently, it's 84 degrees.
4: Hey everybody, the Twins welcome in the Cleveland Guardians. First of three big games at Target Field in the American League Central, and we hope you'll join us tonight. Chris Atterbury, I'll be there alongside birthday boy Dan Gladden as the Twins and the Guardians clash. Taj Bradley's going to pitch. We'll be on the air at 6 o'clock. We'll be playing baseball at 6:40. And we hope you'll be with us right here on your home for Twins baseball.
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0: Yesterday was a big night for progressives. 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
7: Hello, America. I'm Jason Chaffetz, filling in for Sean Hannity, right on the heels of an incredible 4th of July. America 250, stronger, better than ever. Just had the most wonderful holiday. But hey, you know what? There's always somebody doing something stupid somewhere, and there's lots going on in the world. So thanks for letting us be part of your day. Truly do appreciate it. And I got to start, got to kick things off with, hey, Mitch McConnell. Where are you? What are you doing? This discussion that here we have the former majority leader. You have a very important senator. I guess they're all important, but the very important senator who's been evidently in the hospital for 3 weeks. 3 weeks. Where are you? What are you doing? And then you get John Thune, Senator John Thune. You got Scott Jennings. Yeah, highly credible people. Out there saying, oh, yeah, I had this great conversation with them. Like, oh, yeah, we were going over the details of the Declaration of Independence. Are you kidding me? You got other side of the spectrum saying, I don't know, is the guy, can he even speak? Can he even put together a sentence? I mean, there's video of him out there doing what? Did he have what kind of medical episode? Because he had something going on, and yet this is a voting member of the United States Senate, and he's in essentially hiding. I mean, if you're in the hospital, you're in the hospital. But where was his wife?

0: did his wife go? What did his, where was his wife? She was in China. Was she in China before? Well, that's weird. Wouldn't you rush home? But then she was in China. Or did she leave after he went to the hospital? I'm just telling you, America, this begs a lot of questions. There's a lot of accusations. You got the full spectrum. But who better to discuss this, to kick things off on this 3 hours of Hannity, than Peter Schweizer? He is the president of the Government Accountability Institute. He's author of The Invisible Coup, How America Elites and Foreign Powers Use Immigration as a Weapon. He's a New York Times bestseller. I mean, he's just, he's done it all. The Government Accountability Institute, full disclosure, I'm associated with that. I'm a huge fan of Peter Schweizer, and he's been one of the best experts on China. And Peter, I got to tell you, this story, when I look at it, you know, look, I used to be the chairman of the Oversight Committee. I guess I got this in my DNA. I got questions. And this one, Peter, begs a lot of questions. What in the world is going on with Mitch McConnell? And equally as important, what's going on with his wife?
1: Yeah, well, Jason, I think your spidey sense is going off for good reason. You know, as we've talked about before, Elaine Chao and Mitch McConnell have actually a long association, financial association, with the Chinese Communist Party. Elaine Chao's family has a shipping business called the Foremost Shipping Company that does considerable business with the Chinese government. They were basically set up in 1993 when then-Senator Mitch McConnell, Elaine Chao, and Elaine Chao's father visited with the Chinese State Shipbuilding Corporation, and they basically said, hey, we'll build your ships for you, we'll finance the construction, we'll give you contracts. And that has made the Chao family very wealthy. On this recent visit, a very, very unusual. So, you know, Mitch McConnell is in the hospital. Elaine Chao flies to China. We know of three meetings so far that she had there. The first one was on June the 12th, which was a visit to Shanghai Zhou Tung University. This is a school that the family, the Chao family, has donated $5 million to. And there was a building there actually named after Elaine Chao's mother. The problem is that that building, which is the Ruth Mulan Chu Chao Memorial Hall, houses the Naval Architecture School, which does major contracts for the Chinese military. And when you look further at this university, Elaine Chao's visited the school 12 times over the course of her career. It's deep tied with the People's Liberation Army. In fact, freshmen at this university undergo mandatory military training with physical drills and ideological education. So that's the first meeting she has. 4 days later, on June 16th, she meets with Wu Ken, who is the head of the Chinese People's Institute of Foreign Affairs in Beijing, which is widely recognized as a united front group. In fact, the U.S. Congress has designated it as such. And the purpose of that group is to help the Chinese Communist Party cultivate good relations and advance the interests of the CCP in the Western world. The next day, on June the 17th, Elaine Chao meets with the vice president of China, Han Zheng. What's interesting about this guy is that he sat until recently on the Politburo Standing Committee of the Chinese Communist Party, which is pretty small and is the most powerful committee in the Chinese Communist Party. So a lot of big questions to ask here.
0: So when I get to that day and I go into the hospital, if my wife took off and went to China, I met your wife. I can't imagine anything. This is so bizarre. You're in the hospital.
1: Yeah.
0: You're obviously not well. I mean, you could see that when he was not in the hospital, he wasn't well.
1: Yeah.
0: And then she, so initially there was a question of, did he go to the hospital and then she left? Or did he was already on her trip and then he went into the hospital? I haven't got the timeline exactly right, but you're saying that she left after he went into the hospital?
1: Yeah, my understanding, it could be incorrect, is that he went in on June the 8th. And then 4 days later, she showed up in Shanghai for the first meeting at the university. That's my understanding of the timing. That might be incorrect, but that's what seems to be publicly reported in the Chinese press as far as when her meetings took place and the statements that have come out with regards to when he checked in.
0: I mean, that is absolutely bizarre. And you have a person who's, you know, some have said he's in a vegetable state, essentially brain dead. I'm not saying I'm a medical scientist or that has been verified, just to be clear. But on the other end of the spectrum, you've got Senator John Thune and you have Scott Jennings out there saying, oh, I had conversations. We're talking about Iran policy. Really? He couldn't talk about Iran policy last year. What makes you think that Mitch McConnell is having from the hospital, an actual discussion about all these different things, about the Save America Act, about all? Are you kidding me? Tell me what the score of the U.S. soccer game was, Senator. He couldn't do that. There's no way that he's having in-depth policy discussion about Iran. I mean, I'd be shocked. And if that's the case, why is he in the hospital?
1: Yeah, no. A lot of big questions to be asked here and, you know, questions about what Senate leadership should be doing in terms of, you know, should this individual still be occupying a seat in the U.S. Senate? And the question of the timing, you know, you can only sort of wonder why Elaine Chao is in China. I mean, it's very obvious when you know the history and you look at the timeline that the Chinese cultivated their relationship with the Chao family, the McConnell Chao family, once Mitch McConnell became a U.S. senator, once he was elected. That's when the coziness began. And there's a long history I've documented in my books of Mitch McConnell, who used to be very hawkish on China, becoming increasingly soft on China. And, you know, you have to wonder, you have to ask the question, was there something to be done with China before Mitch McConnell actually relinquishes his Senate seat? If that is what really matters to the Chinese, the fact that he is a leader in the Senate and can influence conversation and influence the direction of the Senate, was there value in trying to meet with them before Mitch McConnell resigns his seat or passes away? And that, I think, are sort of reasonable questions that need to be asked by this administration. The Chinese don't mess around. They're very aggressive about it. You know, we were the first to expose. You have talked about it a lot, Jason, as well, about the Biden family and the China ties. Same thing applies to the McConnells. And I think we deserve more answers from the family and from the U.S. Senate about what is exactly going on.
0: And I think the segue to that, the person who's empowered to do this is the staff, because if you have a senator or a House member, it could be anybody. I'm not picking on just Mitch McConnell in this case. The staff is omnipresent and is very empowered to do a lot of things behind the scenes and to wield that power that a former Senate majority leader has. And it does beg the question. I mean, we had a House member, right? Tom Kaine. New Jersey, out for 4 months. Like, nobody even noticed he wasn't out for 4 months. And then end up finding out that he was supposedly battling depression. Now, on the human side of you, your heart breaks if somebody's having that hard a time. But on the other hand, these votes are coming down to one vote here, one vote there. Save America Act on the Senate side. Mitch McConnell has been one of those naysayers about passing what is, I think, one of the most important pieces of legislation out there. And so at what point do you think there is a duty, an obligation, a moral obligation, or maybe there should be a Senate rule or a House rule about disclosure of what's really going on?
1: Yeah, you know, it's a great question, Jason. You did, I think, the most important and earliest work on the whole AutoPen issue involving Biden, right? President Biden.
0: Yeah.
1: What was he actually signing and what wasn't he signing? What did he know he was signing? Slightly different, obviously, in the Senate, but not that different, right? To your point, there are a lot of things that a senator staff can do. They can send query letters to the executive branch. They can engage in certain, you know, constituent services. They can try to skew the Senate debate while obscuring the fact that the senator themselves is not privy to even what's going on. So, you know, if we are going to have representative government, which we were endowed by our founders, it should actually mean the people that were voted into office are aware of what is going on. And I think let's hope that somebody on the Mitch McConnell staff will step up in a way that nobody in the Biden White House seemed to be willing to do, and to say, look, this is not serving the residents of our state. This is not representative government. The senator should step down, and we should proceed accordingly.
0: And you know what, Senator John Thune and Scott Jennings, let's see if you're right or not. I hope you are, but I got to tell you, those statements, they're very definitive. Highly skeptical of whether or not that's as true as they say it is. I mean, they said it. They got good, you know, they got reputations out there. We'll see. I want to hear from you. The number 1-800-941-SEAN, 800-941-7326. Peter Schweitzer, you're the best. You're always on top of this. Your knowledge on what's going on in China. And Elaine Chao is just second to none. I can't thank Peter Schweitzer enough, but call into the studio. We're going to take some calls. Let's talk about Mitch McConnell and Elaine Chao. 1-800-941-7326. We'll be back right after this.
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0: All right, we're keeping our eye on a lot of breaking news that's happening right as we are having these discussions. You got Graham Plattner, who should be, well, he should have dropped out a long time ago in the Senate Democratic, being the Democratic nominee in the Senate race there in Maine. He seems politically to be a dead man walking. Graham Plattner, we'll see what happens with him. You have a building in New York, it's the old Pfizer building, that looks to be on the verge of collapsing. You got bricks falling off of it. You got other things doing it. Everybody's been evacuated. They're moving people out of the buildings around it. As you know, New York City, it's a little bit tight quarters there. So if a building's going to go and collapse, yikes, that could be a real problem. You got Charlie Kirk hearings going on this week out in Utah. Preliminary part, boy, this trial is just taking forever. I just don't understand why it has to take so long. We're keeping an eye on that. The World Cup's continuing on. Unfortunately, the United States did not put its best foot forward over the weekend. A little disappointed, but still very excited about the World Cup. I think the United States has made itself proud, not only on the field, but also with all the people that are, the execution of the World Cup here in the United States. We have certainly been a great host. I think we're going to hear more. We're going to try to talk a little bit more about it in this program. Senator Mark Kelly out of Arizona, day after 4th of July, day before the United States is going to hit the pitch. And what happens? He's wearing a Mexico shirt. He's wearing a shirt for Mexico. You're the senator from Arizona in the United States, Senator. And you can't put on a jersey for the United States? No, he's wearing a Mexican jersey. That'll tell you a lot. And then, of course, you got Donald Trump, who's in Turkey, meeting with Erdogan, meeting with NATO. He's going to a dinner tonight, a social dinner with some of our NATO partners. Anytime the president is overseas, you wish him nothing but the best. That is an important with terms of our relationship. The president, after the big weekend that he had on Air Force One, that beautiful new Air Force One out there, talking with NATO, talking with Erdogan, and working on the diplomacy. But Donald Trump, absolutely amazing in terms of his energy. But then we're also going to be talking more about Mitch McConnell. 1-800-941-SEAN. 1-800-941-7326. Got a lot to talk about. Coming up, stay with us. Don't go anywhere because this is Sean Hannity's show, and there's a lot going on.
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1: Partly cloudy skies tonight, lows around 66. Winds out of the south, 5 to 10 miles per hour. Sunshine mixed with clouds at times again tomorrow. Slight chance of thunderstorms. Highs level off around 88. Thunderstorms likely tomorrow night. Lows dip down to about 66. Overcast skies. Cooler Thursday and Friday with a slight chance of thunderstorms. Highs in the low 80s. That's the weatherology forecast for AM 1300 KGLO. Currently, it's 84 degrees.
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7: 7326. Love to get to your calls. I got to mention, though, first... Young Washington, kicking butt at the movie theaters. It's good to see. It's Angel Studios. They put together good quality, movies and productions. But this one is getting some incredible reviews. My wife and I look forward to, we were going to try to go to it tonight, but trying to find an empty seat at a theater, is a tough thing. This thing is a genuine hit. It's good to see America, especially with America 250, feeling that surge of patriotism and getting a glimpse of history in an entertaining way. I can't wait to see a Young Washington rocking it at the box office. We'll see if I can get in to get some tickets. I was hoping if I was going to go to the movie that I'd actually get to sit by my wife. Right now I'm just seeing single seats available, but congratulations to having the foresight to actually put together a movie that's like quality and that's pro-America, that's about our history, about George Washington. Imagine that. Imagine that America would love that and would gravitate like Top Gun. Oh, imagine that. Hey, Hollywood, take a lesson from this. Do things that are inspiring, positive, and pro-America. And you will reap the rewards. And Young Washington off to a good start. Well, I'm excited about this next guest of ours. Before we get to the calls, 1-800-941-7326. Again, the number. But Clint Romichet is a Medal of Honor recipient, and he's an advocate for the fellow veterans that talk about Pure Talk's Initiative for America 250. Pure Talk. Great, great organization and doing things in the right way, because they partnered again with America's Warrior Partnership in a nonprofit way. Clint, thanks for joining us on Sean Hannity's show, but also thank you for personally for your service, for you to do what you did. My Medal of Honor recipient. Thank you. Thank you. Thank you from a grateful nation.
8: Well, thank you, Jason, for having me on. And again, that's what so many Americans do when they put that uniform on. You know, you don't know where life's going to take you sometimes, but each and every one that has worn that uniform has put themselves in an opportunity to maybe or maybe not have to defend and protect these great freedoms, liberties, values that we have up into including their lives. And we can never forget all of those that have worn this uniform.
7: Well, there have been so many that have given their lives, unsung heroes, and the effort that's happening. And look, right now we're at home, celebrating the great, America 250 and the fireworks, and we did sparklers with, kids and grandkids, and it was just perfect weather and, having popsicles. And yet there are men and women overseas right now putting their lives on the line. And sometimes it's a little too easy to forget about them. And certainly you did that in a big way. I mean, to win the Medal of Honor, that's, I want to say win it, but to be honored with it for your valor, for your sacrifice, and for your heroism, we can't thank you enough.
8: Well, I appreciate that very much. And again, if it wasn't for those 50 other Americans there with me that day at Cop Keating in 09 and the 8 great men that gave their lives, that sacrificed everything, you know, for us, it was a day we never thought we'd have to face, but we did it together. And it's another moment of how you, I watched a lot of love that day, and I see more love than hate. And we won that day because our love for each other overpowered the hate the enemy had to destroy us. But again, it's also going into the future, going forward, you know, and men and women are taking the uniform off now, the adversities and the obstacles they hit and struggle trying to figure out what's next in life. It's been an amazing opportunity to have organizations like America Warrior Partnership and then Pure Talk, you know, putting their money where their mouth is, trying to raise $250,000 this year for America's 250th to donate to AWP. That I don't want to call it a suicide prevention program. Suicide prevention should never be a program that anybody's doing. It should be the outcome of doing good work and providing so much hopefulness that you eliminate that hopelessness. And it comes in different aspects because every veteran's different. It's not just a homeless problem. It's not an underemployment or not employed at all, or mental health. It's all of those little things coming together, and that's what America Warrior Partnership does. It identifies what individual veteran needs and specifically tailors the help for them to the individual.
7: So, yeah, you mentioned AWP, but that is America's Warrior Partnership. Where do people go to find out more about them?
8: Great spot is our website at AmericaWarriorPartnership.org. You can find out all of our information on our webpage. And again, it's, you know, there's so many great organizations out there. Not one can do everything perfect, but by collaborating, advocating when veterans have obstacles, to educate and inform, you know, we can figure out what the need is, empowering the veteran and empowering the local community to solve those problems.
7: Well, and then to have a good, you know, corporate partner out there, Pure Talk, I mean, it's a great organization. I have only heard great, wonderful things about that. And here they are, they're matching dollar for dollar donations up until they get to $250,000. That's quite a sum. It will make quite a difference. And I do hope people can look at it. You know, it's sometimes hard to reach in the wallet and help out, but you're helping veterans and warriors and people who have served our nation. And to give just a little bit, if a lot of us do it, we can get to that 250 and beyond. And Pure Talk, can't say enough good things about them stepping up and doing good things.
8: You know, they're a military, you know, a veteran-led company organization, so they carry those values. They put, you know, their money where their mouth is by getting their customers, new customers coming on board to either do a roundup or a one-time donation really shows they're all about moving stuff forward and making a difference. One of the great programs they also run is the Deeds Not Words, because again, there's a lot of great nonprofits out there, but sometimes we find veterans that fall into the gaps, and Deeds Not Words steps in, identifies the problem and takes immediate action. So it's not just a talk about, hey, donate your money and we'll figure out something to do. No, they're already doing that something.
7: So we're talking with Clint Romache, Medal of Honor recipient and a great advocate for veterans. You know, I want to tell you a brief story. I've told it many times, but not on this program. But I was a member of Congress. I was on the Oversight Committee. I was chairman of the Oversight Committee. So I went to Afghanistan, and I managed to get two Marines off to the side. And I said, you know, I was trying to get them to open up. I said, what are you worried about? Like, what do you think about? What are you worried about? And, you know, they're wearing essentially $100,000 worth of equipment each. You know, they got, and I was wondering if it was about their forward operating base or their meals or their commander. I didn't know. It's an open-ended question. What are you worried about? And this Marine that I got to loosen up a little bit, he said, permission to speak freely, sir? And I said, yes, of course. That's what I'm asking. Of course, whatever you want to talk about. And he finally kind of took a deep breath. He said, you know what? I can't find anybody to help mow our lawn at home. And he was worried about his wife and kids. And I thought, you know, I got his wife's number. I called her, told her, you know, I saw her husband. And and how proud we were of him. But I just thought, you know, there's an obligation, there's a duty, there's an opportunity really for us as neighbors, whether you've got a neighbor who's in the National Guard or serving overseas in the military, whatever it might be, to just be that neighbor who's doing it for all the right reasons, whether it's a plate of cookies or helping them mow their lawn or just helping out, particularly when somebody's overseas. And I thought, my goodness, we can do better than that. And that takes neighborhoods. It's not going to take some program. It just takes us all in our heart saying, okay, I'm going to get out of my comfort zone and I'm going to go out and help somebody. So I don't know what your thoughts on that, Clint, but I thought I'd share that.
8: Absolutely. Like, it's those little things that equal big things. You know, we talk in the military that attention to detail, doing the small things equals the big things. My grandfather, who was just a huge part of my life, always had some great sayings, and he always used to tell us, you know, growing up, that if you're too big to do the little things, you'll be too little when the big things happen. And that's from putting your shopping cart, pushing it back and not leaving it sitting there in the parking area, and it's seeing the trash on the side of the road or in the street, just picking it up and throwing it in the bin 10 feet away. And if, you know, we're all doing just a little bit, we're going to accomplish so much.
7: Well, you have done more than your bit, I got to tell you. And I stand in awe of people like you who give so much. And, you know, I've often said it, ordinary people doing extraordinary things just fascinate me. Sometimes they don't ask to be in those situations. Sometimes they don't want to be in that situation. Sometimes they sign up and say, yeah, I'll serve. And you never know where that's going to take you. But then when you're there in that opportunity, in that moment, you got to deal with it. And I don't care if you got a loved one at home who's, you know, battling sickness or in a car accident. I mean, life often takes you places you don't want to go, but it's inspirational when you have people who actually step up and do things. And that's why I think it's worthy that we spend a few minutes talking about Pure Talk, stepping up and helping out with $250,000 and the America's Warriors Partnership, right? AmericasWarriorPartnership.org. I hope you can check that out. But Clint, final thoughts on what we can do to all be helpful.
8: You know, as we just had America's 250th, if we want another 250 more, one, we got to make sure we take care of our veterans, because that'll show the next generation this is worth serving and protecting. And for those that didn't wear the uniform and had served, that doesn't mean you got left out. Service to country comes from more than wearing the uniform. It comes from giving more than you're taking and being productive and doing the right thing for the right reasons at the right time.
7: Amen to that. 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Stay right with us.
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0: Hey, I'm Jason Chaffetz, filling in for Sean. We're watching this building that it might collapse in New York City. The deputy mayor's evidently come out and said, oh, it's kind of stabilized. And they're letting people go in to do further assessment, but this building seems like a big gust of wind. It could go toppling over. We're keeping an eye on that. But in the meantime, we want to get to calls, 1-800-941-7326. Let's go to Jeff on line two. He's from North Carolina. Jeff, what's on your mind?
1: Hey, Jason. Thanks for taking my call. Appreciate it. First-time caller. Yeah, the Mitch McConnell thing, it's not just a Mitch McConnell thing in my mind. It's a Pelosi. It's Schumer. You have all these old people that are in Congress. And I think we're just getting aged out. I think we need new, fresh faces, new perspective, and not have the old people try to keep up with the young people. Because if you look at all their aides around them and all their pages, right, they have, they're young. So they're trying to stay in touch through proxy, in my opinion.
0: Jeff, I think you're 100% right. Get in, serve, and then get your butt out of there. I strongly believe more than ever that we need term limits. I know

0: Governor Ron DeSantis thinks this is a big thing. You have term limits for governors in some cases. You have term limits on the president. But senior leadership, it is something wrong when 98% of the incumbents win. 98%. So it's okay to vote somebody out. When I won, I was in Congress. I was elected in 2008. I beat a 12-year incumbent Republican. And, that was a hard road to go down. But it can be done. But get in, serve, get out. You're not the only person that can be there. And when you stay for decade after decade after decade, there's something wrong with that. So, Jeff, I think you're 100% right. But if you're also going to do term limits, you better do term limits on the staff as well, senior staff. I'm not talking about your average person who's working at Social Security Administration. I'm talking senior staff for the legislative branch and the executive branch, by the way.
1: Absolutely. Absolutely. You know, our technology today, the younger people pick up on it so quick. There is no need that the old excuse in my mind used to be, oh, you got to keep the senior leadership in there because they know what's going on. Young people can be brought up to speed in no time today. And a matter of fact, I think quicker because they're more in touch with technology.
0: Yeah, it's about serving your nation and doing it for all the right reasons. Remember, that's the story of George Washington, right? He had all the power. And what did he do? He stepped back. And it was hard. But that farewell address, when he talks about that, it's inspiring. Like we talked about with Young Washington, a good movie. Jeff, go out. Go see that movie. I haven't seen it yet, but I hear nothing but good things. Jeff, North Carolina, thank you so much for joining us on Hannity. I think you're absolutely spot on. Term limits is what we need. We need them at the state level. We need them at the federal level. Get in, serve, get out. And senior staff, you got to be along there too. You're listening to the Sean Hannity Program. Truly appreciate it. Stay with us. Mike Cirelli coming up. Lee Zeldin's coming up. You're going to want to hear from him. Mike Howell, John Sepiene. We got a lot coming up on Sean Hannity's show. Stay with us.
2: 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You know, born on America's darkest day, 9/11/01, the Tunnel to Towers Foundation, they have been helping American heroes ever since. Heroes like U.S. Army Sergeant Mario Nelson. He served in the National Guard and then volunteered at Ground Zero after the 9/11 attacks. Later, Mario enlisted full-time in the Army, was deployed to Iraq. And then Mario, sadly, made the ultimate sacrifice. He was killed by a rocket-propelled grenade. Sadly, Mario left behind his wife, Mecca, their daughter, Mia. And after his death, Mecca began helping others heal from grief and trauma. And the Tunnel to Towers Foundation recognized the sacrifice of this family and were able, because of your generosity, to provide Mecca and Mia with a mortgage-free home. 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
12: With local local news this evening from the KGLO newsroom, I'm Bob Fisher, reporting. Clear Lake's assistant fire chief is calling for city leaders to push state lawmakers to bring local control back for cities to regulate fireworks. Now, the legislature passed a law last year that loosened the restrictions on setting off fireworks on July 3rd and 4th, preventing city councils and county boards of supervisors from banning and limiting the use of consumer fireworks that are more restrictive than state regulations. Mike Keefe, who's a former investigator for the state fire marshal's office, asked the city council at their meeting last night to be a spearhead agency to develop a coalition of government officials to push for the repeal of the law. Keefe says several communities across the state have complained about the state overreach and want to see the law changed.
13: And I think the only way it's going to happen is if somebody, a city, even Clear Lake, whatever it takes. I know that Cedar Falls, I know Waterloo, and I know Des Moines, Iowa City, and Cedar Rapids really never wanted this to happen at all. They didn't want it here. It was forced upon them, just like everybody else. And I just don't see that we can't fight it. And it needs to be someone from the town to take that opportunity and run with it.
12: Clear Lake's Mayor Mark Ebling says he heard a number of complaints from people who were disturbed by people shooting off fireworks during the city's fireworks display.
14: I've had several people comment to me about fireworks being lit off while the show is going on, which is a bit of a deterrent when a lot of people donated very generously to the endowment fund, so those fireworks wouldn't go away.
15: Unfortunately, the state took away some of our local control and some of that stuff, too.
14: So I'm well aware of that, and it is unfortunate. Yeah.
12: Keith added that he's willing to offer any help to city leaders in pushing for the change to be made. North Iowa Area Community College broke ground on Monday on their initiative to build new baseball and softball stadiums with synthetic turf and lights, along with a new athletic facility that will provide year-round indoor practice space for NIAC student-athletes. NIAC President Joel Peterson says after over a year and a half of planning, he's excited the project is underway, and he says this is the first of many improvement projects needed around campus.
16: Hopefully I'll be able to unveil in the next couple of months a full facility study that we've been doing over the last 2 years for main campus. And we just have a lot of areas we want to upgrade, to remodel. We have strong buildings. We have a strong infrastructure. But I think in this day and age, you really have to have a little bit of a wow factor when students or parents come on campus because you're competing against great high schools, great facilities, other community colleges. And I think there's just an opportunity for us to just, like I said, take main campus up a little bit, use branding opportunities. And so hopefully we can share more about that soon.
12: Besides the updated baseball and softball stadiums, the plan includes upgrades to the school's soccer venues as well as a state-of-the-art fieldhouse that will include year-round training for all athletes. It's a suspended sentence of probation for a Mason City man accused of stealing money from the Mohawk Trap team's bank account. A criminal complaint stated that between April 2021 and August 2025, 42-year-old Deion Cody exercised exclusive control over the Trap team's finances with misappropriated funds well in excess of $10,000. The complaint says financial records and Venmo transaction data show numerous non-team-related purchases, ATM withdrawals, and other payments not related to team operations. Cody had pleaded not guilty to one count of first-degree theft, a Class C felony punishable up to 10 years in prison. But as part of a plea agreement with prosecutors, he pleaded guilty to secondary theft, a Class D felony. District Judge Karen Kaufman-Salick sentenced Cody to a 5-year suspended prison term and placed him on 5 years probation. The Clay County Republican Party will not actively support the re-election of a Republican who is seeking re-election because Barry Anderson, the chair of the Clay County Board of Supervisors, has endorsed Democrat Rob Sands' bid for governor. Anderson says he supported Republican Congressman Randy Feenstra in the party's primary for governor.
17: I thought Randy was the type of person that could kind of bring people together, bring them in the middle. That didn't work out that way. Then out of the blue, I get a call from a friend of mine, Dave Mulbauer. And he said that he was going to be a running mate to Rob Sands. And so That is kind of where this all started.
12: Mo Bauer, a Carroll County supervisor, serves with Anderson on a statewide board. Last month, Anderson's name was on the list of over 100 Republicans who've endorsed Sand. Clay County GOP Chair Tyler Herring says he immediately started getting calls about it. The County Central Committee held a meeting and issued a statement saying the party will not actively support Anderson's bid for re-election. Herring says the county party exists to support Republican candidates and Republican principles.
18: We believe our voters expect us to stand behind those principles consistently. We appreciate Barry's years of service, but this endorsement represents a fundamental disagreement about the direction of the state.
12: Sand says he appreciates Anderson for sticking his neck out and endorsing the Sand Mulbauer ticket. For more, head to KeyGLOAM.com. 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
19: Partly cloudy skies tonight, lows around 66. Winds out of the south, 5 to 10 miles per hour. Sunshine mixed with clouds at times again. Tomorrow, slight chance of thunderstorms. Highs level off around 88. Thunderstorms likely tomorrow night. Lows dip down to about 66. Overcast skies. Cooler Thursday and Friday with a slight chance of thunderstorms. Highs in the low 80s. That's the weatherology forecast for AM 1300 KGLO. Currently 84.
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0: Yesterday was a big night for progressives. 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
7: I'm Jason Chaffetz, filling in for Sean today. We got our eyes on a lot of things. We're about to have a great guest on, a former Navy SEAL, Mike Cirelli. But first of all, I just got to mention the word of the day has probably got to be collapse. We're keeping an eye on a lot of collapses here. First, we got a building in New York City. Seems to be a little bit more stable than we thought initially. It might come down at any time. Now there's some people going into the building. Try to assess it. Don't know what's going to happen to this, but certainly those in New York have got their eyes on this building. It's the old Pfizer. It housed Pfizer, among others. But will it collapse? Will it not collapse? A lot of people wondering if that's happening. We're watching the collapse of Graham Plattner and his political career. Everybody who jumped on board and said, oh, he's our man. And they were totally fine with offering up a Democratic candidate who's got, you know, a Nazi symbol on his chest, emblazoned in there with a massive tattoo. Now that video has come out with a person alleging that he raped her. Now they're all jumping off the ship. And even Bernie Sanders has said that he can't do that. So we're watching that collapse. We're watching the collapse of Mitch McConnell. Been hospitalized. You don't want any, you know, you don't want somebody to have to suffer or be in the hospital for nearly a month now. But raising the eyebrow and looking and questioning why, when your husband is in such dire straits, you would go to China, not just for a quick trip either. How is it that your spouse decides to go to China for a while your husband's in the hospital? That's just weird. So we're watching the collapse of Mitch McConnell as well. And then just the general collapse of the Democratic Party as they try to figure out what's going on between, are they going to be socialists? Are they going to be, you know, communists? Are they, what are they these days? What do they stand for? What do they actually believe in other than open borders, higher taxes, getting rid of police, getting rid of the tax, you know, the cashless, you know, getting rid of bail, like all these things. They want open borders. It's just unbelievable where today's socialist Democratic Party is. Everything's going to be free. So we're watching the collapse of the Democratic Party, certainly as we have known it in the past. But here to talk about some other threats to the United States of America and some of the good things that are actually going on there as well. Really thrilled to have retired U.S. Navy SEAL Mike Cirelli. He's a recon Marine. He was a scout and sniper. And I want to talk about drones and data centers. So, Mike Cirelli, thanks so much for joining us today on Sean Hannity's show.
8: Jason, always good to be with you.
7: Yeah, no, it's great. Let's talk drones first, because I wrote an op-ed, it's been a couple months now, but just saying, hey, this is one of the biggest threats that I think the United States has. How do we deal with drones, the drone threat? We've got more registered drones than we do airplanes by far. I read something that said something like 600 drones were taken out of the skies, people trying to get a shot near or close or at the World Cup. We had raging fires in Utah, and I think the number is two now. Two people have been arrested for trying to fly their drones where helicopters and aircraft are trying to drop retardant and water on wildfires and putting people's lives in danger. Where do you see the whole drone situation going? Because I think it's a major threat, and we don't have a national strategy to deal with it.
8: No, and we you know this better than anyone else. Usually policy follows the emergency, and we definitely have that on the civilian side, protection to our sovereignty and use of civilian drones. But, you know, let me step back here. Drones have been around since, like, post 9/11. We remember the Predators, the Reapers, and then DJI, which is a large Chinese company, really came to market in 2006, and it was for hobbyists in international markets, and then it started entering warfare. And that's where it gets interesting. They basically packaged up a camera, GPS, a control system into a relatively cheap price. And what threatens us on the national security perspective is right now, and this was from the Defense Innovative Unit, reported that for every 100 drones that China makes, the U.S. makes one. And right now, DJI owns about 70% of the global consumer drone market, and they own 90% of the U.S. drone market. And what we're watching unfold in the Ukraine, you know, the little country that could, that has basically stalled a great power into a war of attrition using drones, there is that component, the national security and defense component, and we are far behind. I mean, DJI did for, let's say, warfare, what the smartphone did for communication. And, you know, that entire package and what we're seeing going on in the Ukraine is very concerning to the United States. And Washington should be paying attention, because we've got to ramp up our drone production from a national security perspective. But to your point, with the threat that it causes the American populace, policy needs to be put in place. And it creates a whole ecosystem. We've got drones in themselves, but now you have an anti-drone capability that is needed to combat any threats to our citizens.
7: Yeah, the 100%. I should mention you're the chief talent officer at Overwatch Mission Critical. Overwatch Mission Critical, you might want to look it up, because really helping to lead the charge here. Because I think where, and this is, look, I served in Congress, this is a problem. And the problem first is you got, I don't know, 99% of the 535 that don't have a clue what drones are, how they work, what the technology is, and where it's going. They don't, I mean, they just don't have the talent pool or skill set or experience to be able to deal with. That's why I wish there were more people from the military that were actually serving in the Congress. So to let alone put the guardrails on and come up with public policy, because it begs the question of, who owns the airspace? And, like, if you had a drone, whether you know, look, realtors use drones, hobbyists use drones, photographers use drones, and they're fun, right? It's simple, easy, and not nefarious in their intent. But if you had somebody who did have nefarious intent or wanted to weaponize them, not just with a camera, but with an explosive, who would you call? Highway patrol? Your local sheriff? You're going to call the state police? Like, who's in charge? The FAA? And at what height do you call the FAA? And what are you going to do? Dial 1-800-FAA and have somebody run over? I mean, a lot of us would get out our shotguns, just shoot it out of the air. But, you know, we're trying to be responsible here. That would be fun and effective. But I'm not advocating that, particularly in places of large populations. But what are people to do? Where is this going, Mike?
8: Well, it shows the asymmetric nature of drone warfare, and that it can be easily weaponized against us. These things are so modular. I mean, again, we're watching it in the Ukraine, where they're turning commercial drones into basically one-way attack drones, which is crippling a great power. So it's a discussion that needs to be had. It needs to be had sooner rather than later, because our adversaries, they're going to engage and try to destroy us from within. We've always known that. But they will weaponize drones on small attacks against our civilians or soft targets. And that is an immediate threat to our sovereignty, but more importantly, an immediate threat to our people. And so those discussions need to take place. They're just not happening at the pace or with the severity that need to be taking place.
7: Yeah, it's the urgency. You mentioned this earlier, Mike, that usually we're, you know, Congress is reactionary. I'm not saying that everything requires legislation, but to have the expertise and catch up with China, not only to have the attack drones when needed, because warfare is changing, but to be able to play defense, even in our own backyards. I mean, I think of airplanes. I think of the firefighting situations. I think of the perverts who, you know, when I was in my backyard, I had this drone drop down, I don't know, it was 20 feet or so off the ground, just watching me. And yeah, I got about an acre and a half, and who knows what they're doing or how often they come by, because you generally can't hear. You hear a little bit of whizzing, but sometimes, and maybe not. And so I think that's a big national imperative, and you understand it, but I worry that Congress has no clue.
8: It's a difficult problem to crack, because one, we don't want to, you know, rescind people's rights. Like you said, they are fun. But the example you just used of invasion of privacy, there's got to be regulations or stipulations around that. But, you know, essentially look at any event, like the 250th anniversary of our nation. Those are easy weaponized drone attacks. I mean, those results, when you've got a crowd of 100,000 people, that could be costly.
7: Yeah.
8: And that's a big concern. So now with events, do we need to have an anti-drone capability at almost every event where we know we're going to have mass crowds?
7: Yeah. No, very true. Let's transition a little bit. I want to talk about data centers because there's a lot of hyperventilating. I think, look, not all data centers are the same, right? They're different. But give us your perspective on where we're going, the hyperventilating and the concerns that people have, but also the good that they can do.
8: Yes, absolutely. And there is hyperventilation going on. And there is a lot of misinformation. And I think, you know, one, the industry did a bad job of controlling the narrative and working with the municipalities where these data centers are being placed. But let's address two of those misconceptions. One, water. You know, I would suggest that the left protest golf courses before they start protesting data centers. Golf courses are traditionally the biggest users of water. We use predominantly closed loop systems or zero water design systems with these data centers. You don't cool your engine in your car with water. You use a glycol diuretic. So data centers follow the same model, and that's why they've minimized or gotten the use of water down to the lowest extent possible. And then with power, you know, the grid is the biggest threat. We have an abundance of power that's available, but the grid is usually the biggest limitation in that. But to that point, data centers have been building self-generation on-site left of meter, which can actually stabilize the grid and, you know, contingencies for municipalities. It actually adds value to those locations. But right now, what we're seeing, and we're trying to fight this, even though we're the small guys, is that even Republicans are starting to take a step back and discuss moratoriums, stopping the data center builds. Just like every industrial revolution, you know, things are too hot, they're too cold, and we find the middle that works for both the industry, creating jobs, and the people that live within vicinities of data centers. The biggest fear I have right now is that we're going to slow an industry while we're in a race for AI dominance against China. And AI is not going to replace everyone's job. It will displace some jobs, but it will also create a plethora of jobs. Just like every industrial revolution, people went through that. And so I think we're seeing fear from the mass public. And again, it goes back to the narrative. And much like the drones that we just discussed, government needs to get involved. They need to lead this conversation and find what the middle ground is for both the citizens of the U.S., those that live in vicinity of data centers, and the industry itself, which is critical not only to our economic development, but also our national security.
7: Well, it is national security because the demand is so high. And if somebody is like a purist saying, oh, I hate data centers, okay, well, then stop using your phone. Don't watch television. Don't go on Netflix. Don't drive a car. Don't go to your grocery store. Don't do anything in life. If you're going to be the purist that says, I hate data centers, then stop consuming data. But, you know, that would be too simple for them and too principled for that. But it also is going to create a lot of jobs. And I think that's what Overwatch Mission Critical is all about. Mike, I could talk to you all day about these two topics. I'd be remiss, though, if I didn't say, Thank you, thank you, thank you for your service to our country. Right after our 4th of July, for you serving as a Navy SEAL, we're just honored to have you here on the Sean Hannity Show. And thank you for your service to the country. Stay with us. We'll be right back. Remember, 1-800-941-7326. 1-800-941-7326. We'll be taking your calls.
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0: Is there any way that he thought this was consensual or no? Just because...
1: I don't believe that you can think that that scenario was consensual. You have to understand that that wasn't, when somebody is repeatedly... I mean, when somebody in the middle of it says, don't touch me, like, that's obviously not consensual.
2: That is Jessica on the lead with Jake Tapper, talking on camera about the collapse, as we were watching it, of Graham Plattner. It's, I'm so sorry she had anybody has to go through that sort of attack. She went on to call it rape at one point. And this is why so many people have just said, you know what, this person who got more than 75% of the vote on the Democratic side of the aisle to become the nominee in the Senate main race, this is why this person's, it's just a matter of time. Any moment it's going to drop out. Sad to see, but that's Jessica stepping up, doing the hard thing, the difficult thing, and calling it, you know, just explaining what happened to her and her personally. Stay with us here on Sean Hannity. I'm Jason Chaffetz. You're going to want to stay here because we got Lee Zeldin, EPA chief, you know, EPA administrator in the cabinet. We love Lee Zeldin. He's coming up right after the break. Stay with us. We'll be right back.

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1: Soybeans.

0: And quarter a higher Tuesday, cattle finished mixed and hogs closed lower. I'm John Perkins with a Brownfield market update. When it comes to short stature corn, it all started with Stein. For decades, they've been focused on unique hybrids that deliver top yields. Stein invented short stature corn, then they perfected it. Soybeans closed higher on short covering and technical buying. The trade continues to watch weather for chances of crop stress during key development phases. There's been more talk about China buying U.S. beans, but no USDA confirmation yet this week. August soybeans are up 9 3/4, 11.93 3/4. September was 6 higher at 11.87. August soybean meal was up $3.30 at 3.16.20, and August bean oil was 83 higher at 68.59. Corn was up, monitoring development weather with some medium-term forecasts projecting a heat dome in parts of the Corn Belt. Overall, demand continues to be solid, and there is talk about China buying U.S. corn as well. September was up 5.5 at 4.43 3/4. December was 6.5 higher at 4.64 1/4. And wheat closed modestly higher. U.S. winter wheat harvest is almost 60% complete, with results in some key growing areas showing big drought impact. USDA's spring wheat rating is below average for this time of year. September Chicago was 4.5 higher at 6.18 1/2. September Kansas City was up 3 at 6.52 3/4. September Minneapolis was 3.5 higher at 6.33 a bushel. Live cattle were down and feeders were mostly lower ahead of direct trade. Megan Grebner has more on that in just a moment. August live is down 67 at 238.42, and October was 62 lower at 234.02. August feeders are up 15 at 360.65. September was down 47 at 357.40. And hogs were pressured by technical selling. August lean was down $1.60 at 96.92, and October was down 92 cents at 81.65. Megan Grebner has that full look at the cash livestock markets after this brief break.
1: It's time to introduce Tough Weeds to the rapid, effective knockout punch of Status Herbicide. 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
4: 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Bids and asking prices haven't surfaced. Look for the bulk of the week's trade to take place sometime Thursday or Friday. Box beef closed mixed with fairly light demand for solid offerings. Choice down 71 cents at 385.77. Select was 2 cents higher at 365.89. Estimated cattle slaughter was 110,000 head. Cash hogs had no comparison, but a solid negotiated run. Barrels and gilts at the National Daily Direct had a weighted average of 96.42. The Iowa Minnesota had a weighted average of 96.57, and the Western Corn Belt, it's 96.64. Pork values closed higher, up $1.66 at 97.91. Bellies were up sharply. Hams and loins were also higher, and the estimated hog slaughter was 479,000 head. I'm Megan Grebner, Brownfield,
5: Ag News. Partly cloudy skies tonight, lows around 66. Winds out of the south, 5 to 10 miles per hour. Sunshine mixed with clouds at times again. Tomorrow, slight chance of thunderstorms. Highs level off around 88. Thunderstorms likely tomorrow night. Lows dip down to about 66. Overcast skies. Cooler Thursday and Friday, with a slight chance of thunderstorms. Highs in the low 80s. That's the weatherology forecast for AM 1300 KGLO. Currently 84.
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7: But nobody can spell chief. I get that. So you can check me out at Jason in the House. So all the different social media, you know, Facebook and X and Instagram, just go to Jason in the House or go to jasoninthehouse.com. Jason in the House. You should be able to spell that one and you can check me out there. But honored and thrilled that Sean would ask me to sit in his seat today. Thrilled to do so. And also excited to have somebody who I met initially when he got elected to Congress. His name happens to be Lee Zeldin. He's now the EPA administrator. And welcome to the Sean Hannity Show.
8: Yeah, it's good to be with you, Jason.
7: Now, let's talk, Lee, about your golfing prowess. Before we get to the weightiness of, you know, saving the world and fixing our government and all that, let's talk about the exceptional golfer that you are, because I recall a time when you drove a golf cart and I was joining you. Not that I'm a really good golfer, but you are not only a bad golfer, but you're really bad at driving a golf cart. Is that fair?
8: I was just trying to keep it interesting for you. I mean, we're driving through what seemed to be just another day on the golf course, and I thought it would be interesting if I navigated that branch on the tree in a way where the branch would snap off the tree and get lodged right across the passenger seat and the windshield right where you were sitting. I thought that that was a good idea. But here we are now on national radio with Sean's massive listenership. And, you know, they're thinking that maybe I did that on accident. It was totally on purpose.
7: I didn't wake up in the morning thinking I would potentially be impaled by a conifer, but it almost happened.
8: I would have never
7: Yes, and I have some video to prove it at some point, but nevertheless, let's move on. You have been out there literally. I mean, I think you've been on the job less than a year now, but you've been literally, like, the movement, the progress that we have been making at the EPA has been stunning in what you've been able to accomplish in such a short amount of time. I mean, the energy that Donald Trump brings to the equation, you have been matching that. I think you've gone all 50 states now, right?
8: Yeah, actually, the first 9.5 months as EPA administrator, we got to all 50 states. And it's important for us to get out of an agency building in Washington, D.C., and actually be with the people and hear from them and hear their asks, hear their concerns, their demands, and apply them, to apply common sense to, you know, to make the most of every minute we're in the job and not waste an opportunity, and to do it at Trump speed, to do it as fast as possible, right, as much as we possibly can at once. But yeah, there's no way you could do that just by sitting in some agency building, thinking you know the answers to everything, not meeting with who you're regulating and hearing those concerns from the American people. Yeah, getting out, that was the key. And yeah, we got to all 50 states, and right now we're having this conversation, and I'm traveling Ohio with Senator Houston today.
7: So walk me through this. You know, you came in after the Biden administration, which is couldn't be more sleepy. What did you find upon your arrival? And then the second part of that is, what's on the top of your list of things that you want to accomplish, the Trump administration wants to accomplish moving forward?
8: So here's the first big radar siren, red light that went off right after the November 24 election. Video comes out of a Biden official caught on video talking about how they were tossing gold bars off the Titanic, rushing to get billions of dollars out the door because they're afraid that once President Trump is sworn in, that he's going to stop it, which was true. And he was also talking about how cool it would be to get a job at the recipient NGO. And all of a sudden, everyone sees this video and like, well, you need to go find those gold bars that they're tossing off the Titanic and bring them back on the boat. And it turns out, yeah, they were spending more money than they knew how to spend. It was into the tens of billions of dollars, over $60 billion obligated and spent at the EPA in 2024, which was many multiples higher than the $10 billion a year annual operating budget. And we found conflicts of interest, former Obama and Biden officials, Democratic donors, unqualified recipients, reduced agency oversight. And with decisions that we made, canceled grants, we closed the Biden EPA museum that no one knew about or almost anyone even visited, real estate consolidation, staff efficiencies, that list goes on. And we were able to save $30 billion in year one. And that was the first thing that we were finding was with regards to the money. There's a lot that we're working on. And the coolest announcement, in my opinion, that we've put out on the 1 year anniversary of President Trump's term in office, we released a list of our top 500 environmental accomplishments from that first year. We want to protect the environment. We want to pursue cleaner, safer, healthier land, air, and water. But we also believe that we could do that without suffocating out of existence entire sectors of our economy. That's a big difference in beliefs from us and who we followed in this position before us. So every day we have been working on an agenda that delivers the environmental wins and also delivers deregulation, more deregulation in 1 year than entire federal governments in the past have done across all federal agencies combined of entire presidencies. And what's ahead is that we want to continue the work, striking that balance, powering the Great American Comeback, protecting the environment, but also helping to grow our economy and delivering on that Trump mandate while we're at it.
7: Yeah, it's interesting to me because it's funny when I sit with somebody who's maybe not of the same sort of political persuasion and perspective that I am, but I routinely explain to people how much I love the land and the water and being outdoors. When I want to clear my head and do something fun and just stop thinking about all the problems and challenges of life in the world, I like doing wildlife photography, and living in the Intermountain West, it's just plentiful. It's just literally right out your backyard. And so people say, oh, well, that you're a Republican. And I said, well, I'm a conservative and I'm a conservative. Like, you don't get it, do you? That it's like the hunting and fishing community. Particularly hunters, it's sort of a light needs to go off with people because the hunting community is some of the biggest conservatives out there. You want to find good stewards of the land, go find a hunter. And the Democrats, and oftentimes on the left, they'll look over there and say, oh, hunters, they just kill things. Like, no, they want big, healthy herds. They understand and recognize how important the environment is. And they are the biggest stewards and helpers and biggest advocates for healthy forests and healthy water and all of those things. But the difference between somebody who's just been in a cubicle and maybe lived in a downtown city, I mean, hey, that's how you live your life. You live your life. They just don't seem to get the West conservatives, and they don't seem to get the idea that some of the biggest stewards and advocates of our public lands and whatnot are conservatives.
8: Yeah, that's right. And leading the way with getting the Great American Outdoors Act passed by Congress and signed by the president during his first term in office. You see it and hear it from the hunters and the fishermen and the hikers and more. And there's a strong desire that you'll find across this country, quite frankly, Americans across ideological spectrum, across political parties, there's a desire to conserve our environment. But where it goes sideways is that to try to win an election, you have people on the left who say that in order to credibly defend the environment, you have to sign up to like John Kerry or Al Gore or AOC's most ridiculous pessimistic view of where, sea level or ice cap or global warming is going to be. And if you disagree with them, then you are a, climate change science denier. And by the way, if you agree with them, then you have to sign off on tens of billions of dollars going to environmental NGOs run by, former Obama and Biden officials. You have to sign on to getting rid of coal and gas and more. You have to blindly start talking about offshore wind as if that's just going to be, you know, this substitute for all baseload power. Like, there's this long list of demands. And if you do not blindly follow and help implement all of that on that list, well, then you're not an environmentalist. And then that just gets accepted by the masses who want to help Democrats win an election. And what gets lost in that is just the truth, the facts, and maybe you could say the stubborn reality for people that might find this, as Al Gore might say, an inconvenient truth. Is that conservatives all across this country absolutely love our environment. They want to conserve it. They just don't blindly follow whatever, you know, ridiculous predictions might be coming out of AOC's mouth about how the world's about to end.
7: Well, yes. And look, we're talking with Lee Zeldin, the EPA administrator, former member of Congress, almost governor of New York. But you've just been doing a fantastic job there as the EPA administrator. But one of the things that I think is so fascinating about this is that the Democrats will take a position and they will say, we care more and we care more about the little guy and the working men and women. But they have no problem making their life, turning it upside down, whether it be light bulbs or the one my wife gets just infuriated about, the laundry machines, you know, that you only fill up like a third of the way with water and make it, supposedly that's in the name of efficiency, which it really isn't. Making things so expensive. I mean, remember when they wanted, I think you and I were in Congress together, when they wanted to, you know, make sure they get rid of anything that was gas powered and get rid of all these other things that were actually, you know, advancements in being able to live life and keep the cost down. Because they had no problem pushing everybody to the other end and making life so expensive, particularly for lower income people. And yet the Democrats still held the mantle and said, oh, we care about the little guy. And yet it was the little guy that they were hurting.
8: I'm from New York. Sean's from New York. And they've actually been implementing this, banning gas hookups on new construction, not allowing the extraction of natural gas, not allowing important pipeline projects to get built, setting climate change goals that are unachievable, but they'll cause extreme economic pain in trying to meet those goals. They're trying to build, you know, offshore wind in order to be able to get rid of all sorts of important baseload power. They closed Indian Point nuclear facility. The list goes on. They're like, this isn't some hypothetical. This isn't some scare tactic. We're like, you know, this is what they're threatening to do in the future. Like, this is what they've actually been doing over the last decade. And it all adds up. It just, each one of those decisions multiply the problems.
7: Yeah. And then they come out and say, oh, it's Trump's fault. That it was not Donald Trump's fault. It was your Democratic policies that were put into place that made life so expensive. There's a consequence when you shut down a nuclear power plant. New York City's going to pay higher rates. And then you have the mayor of New York City going out there saying, oh, keep your temperature at 78 degrees or whatever it is he was saying. And we all know that Taylor Swift wasn't going to do that. The mayor's office wasn't going to do that. But, oh, all of you little people, you go out and keep it at 78 degrees. It was such a load.
8: And targeting areas in the Bronx, you know, and this is a reality with, you know, when you implement all of these bad ideas at once, the future is rolling brownouts and blackouts. This is what happens in places in other countries. It's coming to an American city near you. If you allow the wrong people to be in charge, you think that this is all a good idea. Like in New York, where they now run the city, they run the state up in Albany, and they want to deliver this. Like, so, you know, as New York falls, so falls the country. They want to bring this agenda everywhere. And, you know, I think that looks like a pretty darn bad idea.
7: Lee Zeldin, EPA Administrator, thank you for taking time, part of your day, and thank you for your service. 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I'm Jason Chaffetz, filling in for Sean. Our number, 1-800-941-7326. 7326. We'll be right back. Stay with us.
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15: Just when you thought broadleaf weeds were winning the fight, Status Herbicide delivers the knockout punch to nearly 200 types. But the post-emergence fight isn't over yet. HPPD-resistant weeds have entered the ring. And what the water hemp? Status Herbicide just brought in Zidua SC Herbicide for a tank mix. Looks like HPPD-resistant weeds are going to be knocked down for a while. And that's why Status Herbicide is the number one broadleaf herbicide in corn. 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

0: bummed, just bummed that the United States is out of the World Cup contention. They thought they played actually a pretty good tournament. The country is on fire. Donald Trump has actually put some really good things into place, and the security and the protocol and whatnot. It's actually going really well. Today's game, Argentina, 3-2 over Egypt, scoring 3 goals in 13 minutes, including Lionel Messi, absolutely stunningly. There's a long ways to go. I hope the world understands. I hope Americans understand how big this sport is. The entire country shut down watching their teams, Switzerland and Colombia later today. I'm a huge, huge fan of the World Cup. I'm Jason Chaffetz filling in for Sean. Stay with us. Mike Howell's coming up next. We're going to talk immigration. Stay with us.
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